0: And, you know, hopefully he sticks around. I never know day to day. But he's like really good at handling the cameras and doing all that shit for us. So we don't have to focus too much on all that. You know, we can just do our thing.
1: Hell yeah.
0: So yeah, we got a great team, man.
1: I love it. I hope you keep doing it because I've thoroughly enjoyed it. And since the jobs I have allow me to listen to stuff at work, I'm always looking for more stuff to listen to. So,
0: well, if we're going to do any like normal live streams, they'll probably be on the second channel, Pink Trip Live. So if you haven't subscribed to that, then, you know.
1: Pink Trip Live will be in the show notes. People,
0: yeah, yeah, subscribe. Yeah, go subscribe to that. I mean, that's where if we do normie stuff, it'll be on there. But I don't know if we're gonna do any normie stuff anymore in the same form that the first few episodes went. You know, if we do it, it'll probably be a totally different name and everything, you know. So
1: right. Did you still want me to play the Neil deGrasse Tyson has the most powerful Johnson in the world?
0: Yeah, because that's like, I love that. That's one of my favorite videos of my. I mean, that sounds fucking ridiculous.
1: They're all so good, but like, yeah, this one is good.
2: And there it was, the birth of my dick. The most significant thing to ever happen in our species. Now, that makes for some interesting phenomena. My dick begins to grow.

0: You're not supposed to drop your dick. Drop your
1: dick. That's so good, album, dude. Drop.
2: It's a whole album of Neil talking about his dick. Coming soon, guys.
1: Yeah.
3: Hell yeah.
1: One thing we do on the show a lot is complain about Neil deGrasse Tyson. Like, we really don't like that guy.
2: I like him, but not in the way like he would want me to like him. Shout out to the guys who made that song. I didn't make the music. I just added the fucking drops of Neil. And I don't know who they are, but they're in the credits of my.
1: But it's you do the CC BY, right? So you're using CC BY music that they let you use it. You just credit them. Yeah.
2: Exactly. And, I mean, I think with that one, I didn't even need to put a credit in there, but that's a good fucking beat. So shout out to those guys.
1: Shout out.
2: Yeah, there's a lot of good free to use shit out there that people just don't even. They're like, oh, how come I can't use this P. Diddy song? And it's like, go fuck yourself. There's a lot of fucking free shit that's just as good as P. Diddy.
1: Yeah.
2: P. Diddy sucks.
1: The way CC BY works is awesome. It's like a donation based, and you just, it's value for value. And the main way the artist gets value is you just credit them, you know?
2: Yeah. There's always people asking, what song is that? I'm like, it's in the fucking description, you fucking moron. It's annoying. Yeah. It's like they don't even read the description. I even put it in the credits in the video. If you just like wait two more seconds before going into the comments to ask, who wrote the song? Whose song is this? Sorry.
1: Yeah. Well, so I, right before the show, cyber stalked you on Instagram for a minute, and I saw you just saw Tim Dillon, which Caleb also just saw Tim Dillon.
2: Yeah. It's funny fucking dude. Funny dude.
3: Yeah.
2: I had a good time, man. His boy, Ben, I pulled the shitty move and messaged Ben. I was like, dude, I'd like to get tickets, but these tickets are fucking expensive, bro. So he hooked me up.
1: Nice. How much were they, out of curiosity?
2: I don't even remember, dude. I think I was going to like a reseller, or there were tables of four or something, because the number I was seeing was way more than it actually was.
1: The scalpers. What'd you pay, Caleb? No. I would imagine, like, usually, like, at Zany's in Nashville, it's like $20-$30 tops.
2: Again, I got them free, so I don't know what the fuck they were anymore. I forgot.
3: I think my general admission ticket was like $35, something like that.
2: Oh, that's not bad. I got tickets for Schultz when he's doing a special, and they were pretty affordable. I don't want to go to Austin. That's the worst part.
1: I don't know, because I can't remember. We talked about it last time you were on, what part of Texas you're in. But how bad has Austin gotten? Because especially Tim Dillon on his show made it seem like Austin is just a shithole.
2: The city of Austin is trying its best to be San Francisco. Pretty much. It's like mini San Francisco at this point.
1: Oh, God.
2: Now, if you get outside of Austin, it's nice. We're talking about like the city area. Like 6th Street used to be a beautiful fucking, you can go down, up and down 6th Street, tons of fucking clubs, bands, comedians. Now it's like, you gotta fucking, they should make it into a video game of like surviving 6th Street. You know, it's like, oh, here comes a crackhead.
1: You got like shit needles everywhere. Yeah.
2: It's just, you know, I remember, but it's been getting bad for a while. I remember like 10 years ago going to see like Hank 3. And, like, having to get in and out of 6th Street, you'd have to, like, go through crowds of homeless, drug-addicted people who were pretty aggressive asking you for money. I remember this one chick, she was kind of dressed like an Antifa chick, and I was just buying a pizza after the show, like, at this little stand, and she just was so pissed off that I would not buy her a slice of pizza. She was enraged. She, like, wanted to fight me. And it was just this, like, 19-year-old chick who probably cleaned up would be a hottie, you know? But instead, she's hooked on heroin, roaming the streets of 6th Street, fucking harassing people for slices of pizza.
3: That's the life right there.
2: I'm a small town guy, dude. Like, I'm a small town guy. So, I hate big cities like that. But I can stand San Antonio. Like, you go downtown San Antonio, you might see one or two homeless people, but it's mostly just empty, you know?
1: But, I mean, as quick as everybody flooded into Austin after Rogan went, it seems like they're all bailing. And Adam Curry's been living there for like a decade, and he just bailed. Tim Dillon bailed after 2 months.
2: Well, Tim said he's going to bail, but he hasn't technically bailed yet.
1: Oh, really?
2: Who said they were going to bail?
1: Well, Adam did bail.
2: Besides Tim.
1: He's already bought a new house, and he's lived there before, like a decade longer than Rogan has.
2: So he moved out of Austin?
1: Yeah.
2: Yeah.
1: The running joke is he was moving to Waco, but he didn't say.
2: Here's the thing. Like, people will leave Austin, but like, I would like to move like west of Austin, right? Like, there's a lot of nice shit west of Austin, east of Austin. You just got to get out of the city. Once you get out of the city, it's all fucking good. But the city of Austin, you know, so people got to remember, we're talking about the city. You get outside of the fucking city of Austin, it's great. You don't even got to go that far outside for it to be great, you know? But if you're doing a show in fucking, like, downtown Austin, I'm going to have to really, really want to go before I go. Because who wants to put up with that shit?
1: What did you think of that softball hour-long Joe Rogan episode with the mayor of Austin? That it was fuck?
2: I couldn't really watch it, man, to be honest. I mean, I remember maybe seeing a clip of it where the guy was, like, kind of trying to say it's not his fault.
1: Yeah, it was an hour and a half of what's his name? It's not Abbott. It's shit. What is the mayor of Austin? I used to know this.
2: Oh, fucking yeah, I don't know.
1: Anyway, it's like
2: Adler.
1: Adler.
2: Yeah,
1: It's like an hour of Rogan of Adler going, oh yeah, it's not my fault, like you said, and then Rogan going, yeah, it's not your fault.
2: Yeah, I remember leaving a comment. Like, I think I left a comment on that one. I was so pissed off. Yeah, man. Like, nah, fuck that guy, dude. It's like, what's the problem? Well, it's Democrat policies. Like, they're doing it to every city with their policies. I mean, I hate to sound like a fucking... Y'all still there? Okay. Yeah, my computer just tried to go into fucking sleep mode for some reason. Yeah, I mean, it's like, just all you gotta do is look at, like, okay, places that are run... In the old kind of conservative way, even though it ain't the best, it could use some fucking work. They're doing so much better than these fucking liberal fucking places where they're locking things down and can't even go outside without a mask. Everybody's miserable. Anybody that isn't broke or just a complete shithead has got the fuck out of there. So now the only thing left are the worst shitheads, man, the worst fucking shitheads. And their shit's just rotting away. And it's like, oh, well, can't be the Democrats. It's like, well, they're the ones running your shit for the last 30, 40 fucking years.
1: For real, dude.
2: You know,
4: I hate the Democrats so much, I jerked off to the Zapruder film.
1: They got, like, Beetlejuice over there running Chicago.
2: Yeah, it's crazy. I mean, there's a certain point, it's like, you can get into the weeds and we can debate all these stupid fucking things, but just look at the fucking outcomes.
1: Right.
2: You know, what happens when they run a place and what happens when someone else runs a place? Like... Say what you want. Like, Texas, we have retarded Democrat governors and mayors that are making some of these cities pretty shitty. But the state itself is fucking... There's a reason everybody's coming here. You know what I mean? There's a reason that every fucking thing that's worth anything is going to move to either Texas or Florida or fucking... where are you from again? What shithole state are you from? Tennessee, right?
1: Tennessee's good.
2: Yeah, Tennessee.
1: We're both from Tennessee. Well, yeah, all three of us, I guess Noah's going to be here soon, but yeah, we're all three of us are from Tennessee, and then Caleb's in North Carolina now.
5: This could only happen in North Carolina.
3: Cackalacky.
2: Tennessee's a... I mean, y'all are getting a lot of people moving there too, right? Because you don't have a fucking retarded Democrat governor.
1: Yeah, our governor was...
2: People's lives, right?
1: Bill Lee is pretty stupid, but he's at least only did a... He did what DeSantis did and just locked us down for like 2 weeks, and then after that it was fine.
2: Yeah, I mean, I got my bones to pick with Abbott and shit, you know? I got Abbott to me is a neocon. I fucking hate neocons. Maybe he's not a neocon, but I think he's a neocon. He seems to act like a neocon.
1: DeSantis again, and Kristi Noem are the two governors I'm looking at as, like, the top two. The rest of them are pretty shitty.
2: Yeah. Abbott is just, he's like, oh, DeSantis is doing this shit, and it seems to be working for him, so let me just copy him.
1: Right. You know?
2: But if he didn't have somebody to copy, we'd probably be locked down because that guy's a little bitch. He gave in to like all the little, like in San Antonio, we have this judge Nelson Wolf. What a cocksucker. Probably going to get arrested for calling him a cocksucker now. Not that there's anything wrong with sucking cock. All right. Suck there all the cock you want. You know, suck it up good. But yeah. So he just like declared that everybody had to wear masks, and then Abbott just gave in, was like, fine, you guys do what you want to do. And I'm like, ah, these fucking cocksuckers. And now we've lost like big businesses, like a Spaghetti Warehouse is closed now.
1: I don't think they like being called cocksuckers or fags anymore, as Christopher Walken taught us.
6: Oh, by the way, I don't think they like being called fags anymore.
2: Yeah, but see,
6: I think nowadays they prefer homos.
1: Homos is what you're supposed to call
2: them. Okay. See, but here's the thing. If you are proud of sucking cock, then you should not have a problem with being called a cocksucker.
1: That's true.
2: Proudly suck that cock.
1: Good point.
2: Mm-hmm. What are you ashamed of?
3: Damn straight.
2: Now, if you're a homophobic male, who pretends to be on gay people's side, then yeah, maybe you'd be offended. But then you're a homophobic piece of shit, right? I mean, we could play this game all day.
1: Right.
2: No one will take my side. Everybody like Pinkerton's a fucking idiot. But no, I mean, come on. There's still not, like, when you talk about insults, cocksucker is still one of the best insults you can have. And the point of insults is to insult somebody.
1: Yeah. Yeah. I mean, I did get the F word pass from Joe again, renewed it. I've had it from a couple other gay friends, but Joe was on and he said, you can say faggot. And I was like, all right, faggot. Yeah, hell yeah. Faggot's a great word.
2: We should be able to say whatever the fuck we wanted. You know right. Who we never called a faggot in school? Can you guess who we never called a faggot? We used to say faggot all the time. Yeah, exactly.
1: Jesus. Yeah, you always called straight people faggot because it's funny. Yeah,
2: you called the guy that you were friends with who just dropped the ball and gave up the, you know, you would have won the game. And you're like, man, you're such a faggot. You know, that's who, you know, you don't say it.
7: I want you to look at yourself in the mirror right now, because this is the last time you're going to be looking this gay in your whole life.
2: Yeah, such a gay conversation.
3: Yeah, it's not like when you're making fun of somebody and you're calling them something like that, like you call a gay person a faggot or whatever. It's not funny. It's only funny when you call like a dude that does, you know, it's like, you know, like you said.
2: Somebody who's going to be upset by it. Yeah, somebody who's like straight and, you know, that's going to upset them. Now, if you are, you know, F word.
1: now we're not saying it anymore?
2: This is not going right. This is going.
3: It's a bad word. All right.
2: If you do, enjoy the company of mailmen, then that's great.
3: Mailmen? That's a different thing, right? Like, mailman. That's like lonely housewife kind of thing. It's like,
1: it's UPS. You know what UPS stands for?
2: Yeah.
1: Ups your ass.
8: You don't know shit because you never been fucked in the ass.
1: Kevin Bacon.
2: It's definitely true that UPS workers get a lot of free pussy thrown their way.
1: Really?
3: Mm-hmm.
1: I thought it was pizza guys.
2: Not because pizza guys. Maybe. I don't know. I don't know too many pizza guys. But usually pizza guys are pretty disgusting.
3: Guy. Yeah, as a former pizza guy, not a lot of ass gets thrown your way as a pizza guy. They pretty much just they want that pizza and they want you out of there as cheaply and as fast as possible. It's like, you're the dude, you touched my pizza? Get out of here. I don't even want to think about that.
2: Let's just say I have a friend that works at UPS and he's a black dude, right? And he's always getting pussy thrown his way. So Yeah. He turns it down though. He's very faithful to
1: it. The old joke was the milkman. So now it's the mailman. I thought the milkman was banging your wife. Now it's
2: any man that can get into your house while the husband's not there and is semi attractive. If you're a pig, it's not going to work. Now, if you look like a young Matthew McConaughey, I'm sure.
1: All right.
9: Don't want to sound like a dick or nothing, but it says on your chart that you're fucked up. You talk like a fag, and your shit's all retarded.
2: Yeah, I mean, fucking Mike Judge is like a regular fucking Nostradamus with that movie.
1: It becomes truer and truer every day. Especially the part about the FDA just buying everything out. The corporations buying out the FDA is what I meant.
2: Yeah. It's a wonderful, wonderful world we're living in now, man. We have a fucking great president. That guy's wonderful. Don't you like him?
3: He's the best. Man. He reminds me of like if you went to a nursing home and you just found a old guy and you're like, yeah, hey, we're going to slick back your hair and you tell us what you think about the world.
2: Yeah. And he's like, he has good stories and he's funny because he's got a little bit of dementia. And then you can always beat him in chess because he can barely fucking think.
3: Yeah.
2: It's a good time.
3: Yeah. He's a fun guy. It's like you roll him out, you know, you prop him up and you say, hey, this is the guy right here. Yeah. He's making decisions. Look at him go.
2: Yeah,
1: he's a truth teller. He's that's for sure.
10: We choose truth over facts.
1: Yeah,
2: it's definitely not a corrupt political mafia running right now.
1: I love even Democrats are starting to be like, okay, Hunter Biden's art career that he's trying to do. They're like, this is corruption, the money laundering scheme for Hunter Biden's like making shitty art and selling it for like $500,000 a. piece or whatever. It's like
2: it was weird, like a month ago or some time ago, like a bunch of comedians all came out with like the same fucking, I just kept seeing it over and over, like, oh, Hunter Biden's a good time. Hunter Biden's a good time. Like, would you rather be friends with Donald Trump or Hunter Biden? Oh, and everybody's like, oh, Hunter Biden, man. He'd be fun to party with. It was like everybody at the same time. It was kind of weird.
1: That was weird. I'd rather party with Daddy Joe, man.
10: So I learned about roaches. I learned about kids jumping on my lap. And I've loved kids jumping on my lap.
1: I would sit on his lap. I'd sit on Uncle Joe's lap, man.
2: Oh, shit. Did you see the Kyle Dunnigan show where he plays Joe Biden?
1: I haven't watched him in a minute. Probably not. Is it recent?
2: Yeah, you'll find it. I forgot the name of the fucking show, but it's fucking hilarious.
1: I was watching his Craig News Live for a while.
2: Yeah.
1: That shit was hilarious. It's Craig News. Craig News.
2: He's got Ben Shapiro playing his, like, butler or whatever. That's fucking great, dude. And then he has Ben sit on his lap. I don't want to give away too many jokes, but it's fucking hilarious, dude.
1: Yeah, I'll definitely check it out.
2: Yeah. That dude does some great impressions.
1: Well,
2: definitely better than Saturday Night Live.
1: What could be worse than Saturday Night Live?
3: Exactly, man. Ever since they had to do that at home shit, like ever since then, it's been nothing. Like just absolutely nothing going on.
1: Even before that, but yeah, that was when it was officially dead. You know, when Elon was on, they had like one or two sketches that were kind of funny, but I really got pissed off when they made Elon Musk apologize and grovel for his former stance on masks. Like they wrote it into a sketch where Elon had to apologize about his masks don't work stance. I was like, God.
2: Like all mainstream media, it's not even about entertainment anymore. It's about propaganda. It's all fucking propaganda. It's sad.
1: As long as we vaccinate babies, we'll be fine.
11: All because people won't mask up and listen to the science. Well,
12: I'm sorry everybody's so selfish.
11: They are selfish. All they had to do, one mask, two masks, there's babies being born right now, unvaccinated.
12: Yeah.
11: They're chopping their dicks off before they get the vaccine in them. Get those fucking babies vaccinated. I am at risk.
1: Get those fucking babies vaccinated right now.
2: What clip is that, dude?
1: That's Dick from the Dick Show. He's coming on soon.
2: Oh, okay. Dick Masterson. I was about to say, like, he's joking, right?
1: He's joking. Get those fucking babies vaccinated.
2: Because it's hard to tell these days, like, that's a joke or something. You could have taken that from a fucking rally, for all I know.
1: Right, yeah, no, it could have been your average Democrat. I don't get on TikTok. I've never been on TikTok. But I've been seeing reposts of TikTok videos, and I found one that was pretty good. There's a guy filming a cop because he thinks he's about to get arrested. And so he starts talking to the cop before the cop engages him.
13: He punched me first. I told him to leave me the fuck alone. The nigga kept talking me crazy. This dude right there, I told him to leave me alone, man. He kept talking me crazy, and I punched his ass. I'm sorry.
14: I don't think we're here for you.
13: Oh, okay. I'm sorry. My bad. Sorry.
2: What the fuck?
1: I don't think we're here for you. Oh, okay.
3: You just confessing to a crime?
1: Yeah, he's just for accidentally no confessing to a crime.
2: Did he just get the fuck out of there after that?
1: Yeah.
2: Like they didn't follow up and be like, wait a minute, did you just confess to a crime?
1: Well, I mean, it sounded like it was in self-defense, but I just love the idea of this dude thinking he had the cops called on him, and he starts just yapping to these cops, and the cop, like, after he gets, like, 20 seconds into confessing, he's like, I don't think we're here for you. The cop smiles when he says that to him. He's like, I don't know what you're talking about, man. There's some good TikToks, but I refuse to get on that Chinese app.
2: Yeah, I don't even like the format. I hate how everything's getting shorter and shorter. It's like, I don't know. It's people's attention spans are already bad enough, and now we're going to be like, oh, 30-second content. Oh, 15-second. Now what's next? 5-second fucking content.
1: 2-second content. I mean, that idea.
3: Fucking, you have 1 second to get your point across. That's it.
2: Yeah, these fucking assholes can't watch a video for more than 5 seconds before they jump to the next video. And they got people watching it in like double speed. And it's like, Jesus Christ. You people. Mm-hmm. That's the problem
3: Ben Shapiro is so popular.
2: I mean,
1: because everything does is at 2x speed.
3: Yeah, for no reason.
11: Let me tell you about Manscaped. Manscaped.com.
2: Yeah, I mean, basically, I'm sure he does that on purpose. Some fucking focus. Like, if you talk faster, less people will leave.
1: Mm.
3: Oh, yeah. Man, that dude is, like, corporate as hell. Like, that dude probably has, like, statistics and charts and everything. It's like, all right.
2: Oh, yeah.
3: At 4 minutes into, we spiked on viewers right here, and then it dropped right here. Bam! I must have started talking slower. Bam!
1: But, by the way, was it one part or two parts that you did, the Alex Jones versus Ben Shapiro? I should put that in the show notes, too. That was a classic.
2: Oh, that was just one part.
1: That was a good one, though.
2: Because Ben is such a pussy. He never really said anything. That was, like, the only thing I could find of him talking about Alex. It was so little.
1: It's like, let me do a joke about ripping my shirt off.
2: Yeah, talk about how he's crazy. He's crazy, you know? And it's like, I don't know. I don't like Ben Shapiro at all, dude. I think he's a neocon. Like, the only fucking time I gave the Republican Party a chance is that's the new kind of thing under Trump, that, like, maybe he would rebuild it in some new image that didn't fucking suck dick. Oh, here we go again with sucking dick. It's okay if you want to suck dick, all right? It's okay. I love people that suck dick.
3: We'll put a disclaimer on the episode that says, if Jesus you are Christ. The kind of person who sucks dick, that's cool.
2: We love you.
1: Except for Ben Shapiro.
4: You are a loser. Yeah. Everyone hates you.
2: Ben Shapiro sucks.
1: Yeah.
2: So, yeah, I mean, again, like, this, I was hoping that Trump would rebuild the Republican Party in, like, this new image and bring in all the
4: you're Jewish, right?
2: That weren't neocons, but what did he do? He brought in a bunch of fucking neocons. So, yeah, that worked out real well. That worked out real well for you. Maybe next time if he gets DeSantis, he'll actually have a vice president that's, like, not trying to undermine him the whole fucking time.
1: You really want him to run again, though? Because I think he kind of blew it, honestly. Like, well, I liked a lot of what Trump did, but I think he kind of fucking blew it.
2: Well, the poll, I mean, if we're going by polls, like, it seems like he's the only one that he's, you know what I mean? Like, I love DeSantis.
1: So old, though. He's going to be so old by the time.
2: Again, my faith is in if DeSantis is his VP. If he picks another fucking neocon piece of shit as a VP, I'm out. But if he takes DeSantis as VP, I'll be like, okay. Like, DeSantis, hopefully he'll let DeSantis be like a Cheney type figure. And
1: he should get Kristi Noem as VP because she was the governor of the only state that never locked down.
2: Yeah, but she's also in South Dakota. She didn't get the fucking pressure to lock down like a lot of these other governors. Nobody gave a shit. I mean, if she like do that in like Maryland, do that in Rhode Island. If she would have pulled that off in a state like that, yeah, then maybe I would. But then she also caved in on the fucking trans shit too, right? The trans males playing in female sports.
1: She really caved in. Tulsi Gabbard didn't cave in on that, and she's a Democrat.
2: Yeah, I sent Joe a message after Tulsi Gabbard was on the show, and he probably never seen the message because he gets a million of them. But it was like, Tulsi needs to run as a fucking Republican. Like, wake up. If she ran as a Republican, I think she could fucking do some damage.
1: The main problem with her running as a Republican is her fear-mongering over climate change.
2: Yeah, but she just has to calm down on all that shit. I mean, she's got to know it's bullshit by now. She's too smart not to know it's bullshit. But, you know, if you're going to run as a Democrat, you have to, like, have at least one line in your ad that's like, we're dying. The climate is changing. What are we going to do about it? I'm going to take my top off. Fuck yeah. I'm voting for her.
1: Show me Tulsi Gabbard's pussy.
2: Yeah, that video was wonderful.
1: Tulsi Gabbard sucking a big dick, type it in, pussy. That was one of those, I slept on that video for a while and just accidentally saw it one day. And I was like, oh my God, I fucking lost it, dude. You have so many good hidden gems that I think the reason I didn't see it is because you have to be 18 to see that one or something. It's like adult.
2: Did they make it? I think
1: they age restricted it. Yeah. So I ended up seeing it once I was signed in because it was hidden before. Yeah. Did they delete your Gavin McInnes, Joe Rogan videos?
2: With the ones where they fall in love?
1: Yeah, because there was one where Gavin McInnes says the N-word, and I was looking for it, and I could not find it.
2: There were some of the ones that I had to be proactive about taking off my YouTube channel.
1: Okay.
2: I'm trying to not get fucking disappeared like so many other people. So there's some older shit that I was like, you know, this would probably be like what they just did to Revenge of the Sith, where they hit him for a 3-year-old video. You know what I mean? So it's like some of these old videos. I think you could probably still find it on BitChute or Odyssey.
1: Okay, so you have the full archive back on BitChute.
2: I believe so. I think Odyssey or BitChute, one or the other, should have it. But BitChute, I mean, who knows if it'll play?
14: Thank God for the internet.
1: Yeah.
2: You would think some people would have backed it up if people liked it that much, but apparently nobody re-uploaded it. So I don't know. People got to learn, download the shit you like, because you never know how long it's going to last.
1: Right.
2: Especially if it's edgy comedy.
1: There's some real good, like, early Ping Trip that is just, yeah, it's timeless. It's like, age is like fine wine, dude.
2: I mean, there's some shit that I did early on that I like, and there's some of it that it's like, I was learning, you know? I was really learning.
1: Wasn't one of the first videos you uploaded, the Tom DeLonge one?
2: Yeah, that was the first Joe Rogan supercut I did.
1: But yeah, even that one still to this day is fucking hilarious.
2: Yeah, but if you listen to it on a cell phone, you can hear the noise floor repeating, and it sounds like. But like some people don't pick it up, but I hear it every time I fucking like if you listen with headphones at the right volume where I mixed it, you won't hear it. But then if you turn it up a little bit or you play it on a cell phone speaker, it fucking pops out, and I didn't catch it when editing it. So like. You see what I mean? Little shit.
1: Yeah,
2: like
1: but
2: that.
1: But that shit like doesn't harm the that doesn't affect the humor of it. Like the humor of it was what seals the deal. It's just like with anything. Like I've uploaded episodes and caught stuff where it's like, oh, there's some background noise from a guest, but as long as it's not like obnoxious, it's fine.
2: You know, the first video I ever made was a documentary on how everything Hillary Clinton was accusing Trump of, she was actually guilty of.
1: You uploaded anywhere?
2: Yeah, I did. That was like my first video. I had to get anybody to watch it, I had to do like promotion on Facebook. I was like paying for ads.
1: Is that on your YouTube?
2: Yeah, it was, man. But I can't leave up the kind of documentary. Shit.
1: Where can I is that? Can I find that on BitChute? I don't think I ever saw that.
2: I don't think so, man. I think I kind of wiped it from everything. Because it was my first video, it wasn't like, and then I was like, I wasn't gonna do documentaries. I didn't know what I was gonna make at the time, you know, when I was doing that. And then I did a little comedy sketch where I played like a Russian or Middle Eastern like news guy, you know. and then
1: Russian or Middle Eastern.
2: Yeah, like the only thing that's still up from all that shit was is the Alex Jones meet Alex the conservative Alexa. That's the only video up from that time period.
1: That one went super viral too, if I'm thinking of the same one.
2: No, there was somebody who did a similar video who is always accusing me of ripping them off. But it's like, I didn't even know about your video, dude. Like I was watching Steven Crowder back then, before he, you know, when I could stand him a little bit. And he was showing how when you asked Alexa, like, who is Jesus Christ, Alexa would say, like, Jesus Christ is a fictional character. So then
15: okay, John, we're just about ready to launch. Get it going.
16: Then it's time.
15: Yep. I've been looking into a variety of different recording mechanisms for the studio. We're looking like... Yeah. I looked at one of the things that Adam showed me, but there's a new product, which I'll tell you about, very cool. Records the audio on both sides and then uploads the local copy. So that when you get it, it's both local sides versus yours, which comes in now, which is the, what would you call that? The non-local copy. You follow what I mean?
16: Mm-hmm.
15: So, something. But has a lot of really cool features.
16: Well, that sounds like a winner. Yeah, how many people can it do at once?
15: We could do a whole bunch. And video. It's really, really specialized in video and live streaming and switching. It's very, and it's ridiculously, it's expensive. I'm like, it's $50 a month. Are you kidding me? Seriously?
16: It won't be forever.
15: You know? And then there's another audio program. I'm getting away from Audition that I've been using for years. Love it for its post, but it does things that locks down. It does weird stuff. Plus, I got also.
16: It's been getting, it's deteriorated.
15: Yeah, it the problem is in the Windows machine, it literally locks down the audio drivers. So I have to have this whole, if I didn't know what I was doing because I like researched this, I'd be SOL trying to do things with the stream, with all this stuff. But this new.

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1: Hello and welcome to Dvorak Horowitz Unplugged, an hour-long discussion of activity in the financial markets around the world, featuring columnist John C. Dvorak and money manager Andrew Horowitz. This conversation is casual and unrehearsed. Let's join John and Andrew now.
2: I'm John C. Dvorak.
0: And I'm Andrew Horowitz.
2: And it's 7-7.
0: You know, we missed something. Well, you may have done this on the No Agenda show. It's possible. I didn't hear it. Well, you missed, let me think what it was. 6-26-26.
2: Oh, no, that whole week.
0: Yeah.
2: Yeah, there's a lot of palindromes.
0: Right?
2: Yeah.
0: Crazy stuff. I'm sure you picked that up. Somebody mentioned to me the other day, I'm like, oh, yeah, that makes a lot of sense. But how was your 4th of July, sir? Was it full of all festivities, Frankfurters, and fireworks?
2: No. Fogged in.
0: Really? Oh, God.
2: Yeah.
0: So
2: yeah, literally fogged in.
0: So there was a lack of breeze. Did that mean the next day everything still stunk like fireworks?
2: No. No, there's no stench at all.
0: We had...
2: No, the fog takes it right out of the air and... Who knows where it goes?
0: We don't have fog here too often. This doesn't happen. But that next morning, it was like a low lying level of. I don't think it was fog. I think it was smoke.
2: No, it was smoke. It was smoke. The fireworks.
0: Yeah, it was just laying on everything. It was pretty cool. There was some drone shows on the beach in Fort Lauderdale that were out of control.
2: Yeah, I haven't seen a good drone show yet.
0: This was fabulous. It was just, first they'd be spelling things and doing things and horses would be riding and just crazy stuff. Mommy had one too. But I was in a place watching the fireworks. We had our own private barge for fireworks. It was pretty cool.
2: No, brother.
0: But yeah. But in the background, we could see the Fort Lauderdale Beach fireworks and the Fort Lauderdale Beach drone show. It was very, very cool. So happy 4th to you.
2: Yeah, well, happy 4th to you.
0: Well, we had the jobs numbers come out last week. It was a shortened week because of the holiday, of course. Friday was that day that the markets were closed, banks were closed, the official 4th of July holiday. And we saw numbers come out a day before for jobs. That's kind of interesting. Some odd moves there, what was going on. Big news, Michael Saylor selling Bitcoin. We should have some kind of an alarm go off or something, or some kind of a megaphone alert. Like a bomb shelter. We'll talk about that.
2: What is he? What's he saying?
0: Well, you know him. He's saying that it's a crypto winter, and you know it is all according to plan. It's a long term play. He's selling it for a specific reason. You want to go over that now? We'll talk about it. Strategy. The company that he, you know, this whole Pied Piper company that is buying Bitcoin for the treasury shares and. Thought that this would be happening across the board for everybody, talking about the merits of Bitcoin and all the good things and coming up with this new cacophony of ideas and theories of why this mathematical equation, he's smarter than everybody, and came out with these preferred shares, but basically sold 3,588 Bitcoin last week for about $216 million. The proceeds are being used for the preferred stock dividends and dollar reserves. The company still holds about 843,000 Bitcoin or so, around $52 billion worth of Bitcoin.
2: They only sold a few.
0: But there's a bigger issue. We're going to get back to that. Let me go through this and then get back to this because I think this is kind of important. The quarter that just passed included an $8.32 billion paper loss tied to Bitcoin weakness for the company. The average Bitcoin price of purchase is $75,000. $75,476 to be exact.
2: Oh, so he was averaging on the way up.
0: Averaging on the way up. Oh. And recently sold between $59,000 and $61,000. Something is not so good here. The funny part of this is the guy that said never sell Bitcoin. He was the treasury poster child, is now selling.

0: then.
1: See ya. Bye.
0: Bye.
2: You've been listening in on a conversation with John C. Dvorak and Andrew Horowitz. Hope to be with you again soon. Bye-bye.
3: Now, I'm not broke, but badly bent. I'm not down to my last cent, 'cause I got a dollar, but it's my last dollar bill. Yes, sir. In my pocket, there's a dent. All my dough is nearly spent, but I got a dollar, and it's my last dollar bill. Oh, I'd love just one more buck fortune left me by chance. Now, here's a hint, I feel like a man. You can hardly tell by a glance. I don't care, no millionaire can give me the icy stare, 'cause I got a dollar, my last dollar bill.
4: 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Investing involves risk, including the possible loss of principal, and past performance is not indicative of future results. 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Advisory services are only offered to clients or prospective clients where Horowitz & Company is properly registered or is excluded from registration requirements. Any mention of third-party companies, products, or services is provided for informational purposes only and does not constitute an endorsement. Hypothetical scenarios or forward-looking statements are for illustrative purposes only and should be viewed only as that and not as guarantees. Content is intended for U.S. residents only and may not be applicable in other jurisdictions. Listeners should consult a qualified financial advisor before making any investment decision.
5: I don't know. I just had the idea of playing off of that and then making it, you know, drops of Alex being Alexa. And yeah, I thought it was really funny, but it didn't go super viral. I think it's only got like 20,000 views. There was another one that I think the one that they accused me of ripping off, that one actually went viral. But I think mine was better.
6: I agree. Yours went semi-viral anyway. But yeah.
5: I mean, for the time, I had no subscribers. So yeah, it did pretty well for having a small... I mean, I got a couple thousand views, if I remember right, when I had like 50 subscribers when I put it out or whatever. Mm-hmm. So yeah, I mean, it was just because it was attached to Alex Jones. And there was another documentary I made that kind of went pretty big, that was of... Owen Schroyer, when he was at this Austin event, and there was like all these guys with guns, and they were like shoving him and shit, and then he started running from them.
6: And, yeah, I mean, I've seen this. Sounds awesome.
5: Yeah, this is 2017, so like he showed up at some rally for something, I forgot what it was, and of course Antifa was there, and they all had fucking like, well, not all, but a couple of them had like big guns. And then they like surrounded Owen. They wouldn't let him get to where the actual, because it was like a conservative rally that Antifa showed up to. I think it was for that chick that got killed, Kate. They kept doing rallies for her.
6: Kate Upton,
5: remember?
6: I have no idea what you're talking about.
5: Kate something. She was a chick who got killed by an illegal immigrant who should have been deported.
6: Yes, okay.
5: Like he got deported a bunch of times, and they just kept letting
6: I know what you're talking about. He got deported like 8 times, and they still let him back in. Yeah. And then he killed this chick. Yeah. Drunk driving,
5: yeah,
6: this right?
5: Was like, yeah, I don't remember, dude, the details. I just remember that it was another legal immigrant who shouldn't have been here.
6: Yeah, it was bad.
7: And all I can tell you is that this is bad.
5: Anyway, yeah, so it was just so many little funny moments that I made a little, like, 20-minute, I wouldn't even call it a documentary. I just basically memed up the whole thing. And then that took off.
6: So here's, but yeah, let me ask you this. Too. Why are you bringing up things that I want to see, but then saying there's no way to watch them?
5: Because I got rid of them.
6: Why? I made this video. It was great, but you're not allowed to watch it. It's like, shit.
5: Yeah, yeah. No, but that's the thing. Like, if you would have been there at the beginning, then you'd have these memories. But if you weren't there, you weren't there. That's the way life goes sometimes.
6: I wasn't there.
5: Yeah. I mean, there might be somewhere on the internet, dude.
8: It's a club. And you ain't in it, pal.
6: Hey, it's Noah. What up, Noah? Hey.
7: Noah!
8: Not what's much. Going on, Noah? How's it going, Mr. Ping?
5: I thought that was a sound drop, dude. I didn't even know that was a real dude.
6: But the first episode you were on, it was me and Noah, and we talked about a bunch of dumb shit. Yeah.

0: I don't remember what we talked about, but
1: did you have some health problems, Noah?
2: I did, and I still do, but they're mostly better now.
1: That's good, man.
2: Yeah.
1: That's good. Yep. I'm glad to hear that.
2: Progress.
1: Man. I remember something about that. Yeah, my memory's bad.
2: So's mine. Yeah. Due to the health problems. Yeah.
1: Yeah. Well, shit, I'm pretty healthy, but I got my health problems too, man.
2: Right. You
1: know?
2: No.
1: I'm getting up there on 40. You know what I mean? I almost feel like I could die any day now. Like just any day. That's kind of shitty.
2: I get that.
3: Wait, you said you're how old?
1: 40. Well, I'm 39. I'd be 40 in.
3: Damn, I feel like a baby. Whoa.
1: Yeah, no, I'm old as fuck.
2: God. I can't wait to get there.
1: I've been around. It's been too long. I've taken up too much of the Earth's oxygen.
3: You made it past the 27 club, though. See, I'm 27, so it could happen any day now.
1: See, it's there's a thing about being our age where you've seen the better times. You know what I mean? Then you start to go like, what else is coming up? Like it doesn't seem like this country's gonna have too many good times coming up here soon. Maybe I'm wrong.
3: Well, you gotta have fun.
4: I was talking to God the other day, and I said, gotta have more fun, and it can't all be on me, or I'm gonna go crazy and have a heart attack.
5: Yeah.
4: So you know what? I'm gonna have fun.
1: Yeah.
2: No, that's something I've been thinking about lately. Is that a truth, or is that something that maybe like everybody goes through? Is that like you reach a certain age and then you look back and you're like, well, it looks like things aren't really getting better from here.
1: There is some of that, but then there's always some truth to it as well, right? Like, so like my father, he would say the same thing about his generation to our generation, right?
2: Mm-hmm.
1: Mm-hmm. Like, everybody was nicer. You could just get a job. You didn't have to do all this paperwork.
2: Right.
1: You just showed up and, you know, everybody was hiring and you could work one place your whole career. And

0: And you know, like there's always that, but there's some truth to it too. Like
1: Right.
0: there are some things that have gotten better, but there's a lot of things that are just getting pretty bad, you know?
1: Yeah,
0: And
1: no, I get that.
0: you know, I mean, to me, it's like almost, I could see this country splitting apart, man, pretty soon, you know? It would be, I almost might be the right solution. Fucking,
1: It's possible, man. I mean,
0: you know?
1: that's the thing about life. It's pros and cons. And the only thing that's constant about life is change. I
0: You
1: mean,
0: know who's to
1: change is
0: blame?
1: basically a synonym for life.
0: You know who's to blame?
2: The Jews?
1: Who's that?
0: The
1: See,
0: people,
1: Trump.
0: all of us, everybody. We're the fucking people of this country. They gotta look at themselves in the mirror.
2: You
0: I
2: know
0: think
2: who's
0: so.
2: to blame for
1: Absolutely.
2: me not being able to play the Roger Stone clip is Noah for being getting here before 9. Because at 9 I was going
1: Hey.
2: to play the clip of Roger Stone going, Noah, you're late
1: I saw
2: tabs in
1: that
2: a six
1: text and I instantly joined the room. Fuck that clip.
2: I guess you don't know about this pink trip. I paid Roger Stone on Cameo to get a clip of Roger Stone saying that Noah's late to abs in a six-pack.
0: See, that's what's great about Cameo.
2: Cameos. Yeah. I got some good cameos, man. I paid good
1: Yeah, how
2: money for
1: much did
2: that
1: you
2: clip.
1: pay him?
2: I think it was $50, $100. It was definitely not more than
1: God
2: 100.
1: damn, bro.
2: That's why I got to use it.
1: But still.
0: I bet you Roger Stone thinks you got a good deal. He's like, you got Roger
2: I
0: Stone for that
2: mean,
0: cheap?
2: he's Roger Stone. He's not doing too well, probably. He's still, what is
1: Right.
2: he doing besides selling Roger Stone did nothing wrong t-shirts?
0: Yeah. Poor
1: I
0: guy.
1: mean, you've employed Roger Stone at this point, Chris. Like you can list that you've been Roger Stone's employer, basically.
2: It was so he went from what, like Richard Nixon to Ronald Reagan to Donald Trump to me as his boss.
1: Moving up in the world.
2: Yeah.
0: I don't know much about Roger Stone, except it does seem like he's gotten a pretty hard deal. Like
2: I mean,
0: I
2: he's a
0: know him from
2: weirdo,
0: like,
2: but I don't think he got a bad rap, and he's funny too. He's not Alex Jones level funny, but he's funny.
0: yeah. I mean, I think it's probably a lot of skeletons in his closet, I would imagine. Just seems like there would be a lot of
2: Yeah,
0: skeletons in
2: if
0: his
2: you have a
0: closet.
2: tattoo of Richard Nixon on your back, you got to have some weird shit going on.
1: Right.
0: Yeah, but yeah, I don't know, man. I'd be more inclined to trust him than a lot of these other fuckers.
2: Yeah, for real.
3: I'm serious.
0: I mean, a lot of the early people Trump had, like, he probably would have done better off keeping them around and not caving in like a giant fucking orange pussy.
2: I
0: You
2: see.
0: know?
1: Trump was a big talker. He was a big as a giant inspiration, but
2: He
1: like
2: was a hype man.
1: not much more than that on paper. Yeah, exactly. He was like Bruce Buffer. He's the
4: You people
1: political
4: are
1: equivalent of
4: fantastic.
1: Bruce Buffer.
0: Yeah, the team he put around him was going to dictate what he was going to be. So,
1: Yeah, and
2: yeah,
1: he put a
2: he put a
1: shitty
2: really,
1: team around him from the start.
2: yeah,
0: yeah. And I mean,
2: and then
0: to
2: he
0: me, they weren't.
2: caved in at all the COVID stuff.
0: Yeah, he caved in every time with the media.
2: The most egregious thing Trump did was the vaccine shit.
0: You know, I'm okay with the vaccine shit as long as it's optional. Like, if you want to take this fucking emergency vaccine, you want to give people the option and, like, hey, it's not tested, you're going to be a guinea pig, and you want to take that risk, go for it. But then when it starts to become everybody has to fucking take it, and you're a piece of shit if you don't take it, when it's still fucking experimental, even if it wasn't, you know, everybody's got their reasons for not taking it, and it's like my body, my choice, right? Like, what the fuck, man? So, yeah, I'm not against the vaccine. I mean, I do think where he fucked up is he should have been more anti-lockdown. He should have been like, nope. We're going in, and
2: Absolutely.
0: if you cannot stop people
2: From the
0: from having
2: jump, yeah. He was anti-lockdown later on. But the vac like the
0: Yeah.
2: we need to vax
0: But
2: those
0: he didn't
4: get
2: babies. Like I
4: those
2: said.
4: fucking babies
1: Yeah.
4: vaccinated. I am at risk.
0: He should have been like, he should have. I mean, I know you probably couldn't do it, and you could if you wanted to, but it would look bad. But just basically say, hey, you know, if a governor is saying you can't go to church, like that's a violation of constitutional rights, and if I got to send in like federal
2: Big
0: fucking,
2: time.
0: you know, soldiers to make sure that people can get into church. Like this is, I mean, you like this is, it's an extreme violation of constitutional rights that happened. And everybody just sat by and just said, oh, well, it's, you know, for
1: Right, he
0: safety.
1: let it happen.
0: Yeah. No.
1: Yeah, he should have been more anti-lockdown, and also he shouldn't have flipped on his constituency. I mean, the whole vaccine thing, like he turned around and started making it like one of his like bragging points. It was like, and all of his supporters are against vaccines.
0: Yeah, it's so, stupid.
1: But again, it just didn't make much sense to me.
0: I don't think he's got the right people in his ear. I think he's got people who are actively waiting for the right time to fucking backstab
1: him. It was like he was trying to do something to get the media to like him, as if they would ever like him. I mean, like,
0: But then I think Pence was a fucking traitor from the very beginning. I think a lot of the people he brought in were traitors from the very beginning. So they weren't after him. They weren't after his best interest or the best interest of the country. They were after how they could fucking get fucking approval from the real inside group that hated him, if you understand what I'm saying.
1: Right.
0: So, yeah, and it just became a fucking shit show. And then, you know, he just – I mean, he lost a lot of his original support.

0: But that's kind of what's needed to kind of get rid of a corrupt political class. That's basically become a mafia, fucking corrupting the very core of the country. Like, how are you going to get rid of that without doing some extreme shit?
1: Right. And only an extremely independent thinker would even consider doing extreme shit, which is why you would do something far more extreme than Trump would. But Trump was still the most extreme president we've had in a long time, because he was the most independent thinker we've had as a president for a long time, I feel like.
0: Yeah, yeah. He just had the wrong people in his ear, dude. That's what I think.
1: He probably didn't do like a whole lot of high quality thinking even at that. So
0: he also seemed to have this mentality that like, oh, I'm president now, everybody's just going to bow down and do what I tell them. And it's like, no, they're not. Mm-hmm. You're going to have to make them, you know? So I don't know. Right. It's almost like his ego got in the way. He's like, oh, everybody, yeah. I won president. I'm president now, and everybody's going to want to kiss my ass. And it's like, no, everybody's going to go to war.
1: Exactly.
0: And they're going to fucking stab you in the back as soon as you turn around.
1: Right. So. And anyway, that's why he's still considering running in 2024, from what I've heard. So.
0: Yeah, yeah. We talked about that earlier. I mean, to me, if he's got DeSantis as his vice president, I'll feel a lot better about it. But then again,
1: right.
0: You never know with these fucking cocksuckers. DeSantis could be.
1: For sure.
0: A cocksucker at the end of the day who just made a couple right decisions in lockdown because he knew it would benefit him. He knew if I was the only governor that didn't go along with it and make me look good, and then I'd have me be more popular and have more of a chance of being elected. But then maybe he gets elected and he's just as corrupt as everybody else. You just never know.
1: It's a high possibility, man. That's the thing about politics.
0: Well, yeah, because
1: just I wish we could produce someone better. I mean, you would think out of our entire population. The massive culture we have, the internet culture, the media, the number of celebrities we have. You don't think we could get anyone better than
0: Well, here's the problem. Like, everybody's corruptible, man. If they're not corruptible, you just get at what they love and make them fear for, you know, their family or whatever, you know, and you're going to get people in line. That's the thing about, like, it's, we all think, like, we're going to get this one guy who's just not corruptible, and even if they fucking threaten to kill his family, he's still going to, I mean, maybe there's somebody out there, but the chance of that person becoming the president is very unlikely.
1: Right. It's not that I would hope that we could find someone incorruptible. It's that I would hope that we could find someone who's principled enough and has, like, enough of, a passion and a desire to actually change shit and a vision. Like, yeah, to pursue the presidency, but like it seems like those people don't exist.
0: Well, I mean, it's just such a fucking obstacle to try to overcome the amount of corruption that sits in government.
1: Exactly.
0: And a lot of it is not elected officials.
1: Where do you start?
0: I mean, you have the CIA, the NSA, the FBI. To me, they're all fucking corrupt as fuck. I mean, we're finding out that they're like tapping into everybody's phones, tapping into fucking Tucker Carlson's phone, fucking like reading his emails and shit. And it's like, they're doing this to everybody. They can get dirt on anybody they want to, you know, and then they can just kill you too easily.
1: Right.
0: You know?
1: Right.
0: So that's the reality of it, man. So it's almost like, yeah, you have to get extreme. You have to get the military on your side. You got to probably get rid of every fucking general that's got any connection to the past regimes at all, and just bring up new generals from the military that hopefully are not, maybe you can figure out that they're not connected to anybody. They're just all new blood. And you need to do that, like, with every fucking institution as well. You need to just wipe it clean, if not just completely disband it. Like, just fucking get rid of the CIA, get rid of the NSA. Fuck those cocksuckers. But, yeah, no one's going to do that. So,
1: right. You'd have to have a large enough group to not only persuade
0: you have to declare insurrection.
1: To do that.
0: I mean, I hate to say it because it sounds Q-like, but fuck Q. I'm not saying this because of Q, but you would have to declare some sort of insurrection and be like,
1: but not just insurrection. Insurrection is where you'd start, but like you'd have to have an organization large enough to replace all of that shit.
0: Yeah,
1: like because otherwise everything would just descend into chaos without the existing institutions. If all of a sudden everything became disbanded,
0: and the other problem is whoever replaces that institution, it's probably going to be more authoritarian than the last one because of what they had to do. So are we going to end up with an even worse situation? So it's like, yeah, maybe this is just what countries do, you know? They just fucking eventually get corrupted and fucking fall into third world status and never pull out, you know? Who knows?
1: Right.
0: I don't know, man. France pulled it off. England's been around forever. But I don't know. If we keep running the economy the way we're running it, I just don't see anything good happening.
1: Yeah, I don't either. All I know is that the only thing that's constant about life, like I said earlier, is change. So I'm just hoping
0: I'm just happy to be in
1: an upward direction.
0: I mean, to me, you just got to be in the right places. Like, there are states that are still being run well.

0: well and are still doing well. So like if everybody goes there, you know, I mean, the secession thing too, like if all of a sudden all the states that are doing well decide they don't want to be part of these fucking shitty communist states and they start fucking seceding, I mean, that might be the best move because everybody's going to want to live in the states where you can get work and, you know, there's not homeless people everywhere, mm-hmm. right? So,
1: true.
0: Yeah, I mean, maybe that's how you win. You just create two Americas and then the one shitty America will suck so bad that eventually it'll have to either collapse and then we can rebuild it. I don't know. But I don't see the problems of like San Francisco and LA and New York and I don't see those being fixed overnight.
1: No, you know, there's no way.
0: It's almost like it's got to collapse before it'll, anything can be done. Because people keep voting Democrats for some reason. It's very odd. It's very odd how that happens.
1: I feel like another reason, like a massive change never happens in large, highly populated areas, is that like. There's not a core constituency of people or a large enough core constituency of people who stay there for a long enough time to actually enact change on a local level. Like, you know, when a city gets large enough at a certain point, it's just like there's people coming and going and you know, moving in and moving out, you know, yeah. constantly where there's no integrity, you know?
0: Yeah. I'm sure that has something to do with it, man. But I think it's probably, if I was to bet, it's probably Chicago-style corrupt politics corrupting all the other cities as well now.
1: Right. And it's I mean, honestly, that's the simplest solution. So.
0: Yeah, I mean, that's to me what it is. It's like there's not a fair, honest election going on in most of these cities. So, but yeah. Can't talk about that now. Election, there's no such thing as election fraud or all elections are 100% legit all the time.
1: You know what I hated? When the moment things started getting a little bit screwy with last year's election, all of the media immediately began talking about like voter confidence in our elections. Like yeah. all this confidence in our elections. Like rather than the actual security and integrity of our, you know, election process.
0: Yeah. yeah.
1: Like, I mean, the focus was like just this aesthetic confidence of the people. And like basically just like what lies can we say to try because yeah. The primary goal is making the people comfortable about the results of the election. Yeah, like, yeah. I mean, yeah.
0: Yeah, of course. Unless they lose.
1: Right.
0: And I mean, exactly. you can just look at all the fucking shit that was enacted because of COVID and you can look at it just on the face value and go, yeah, this is going to make elections less secure. It's no doubt about it. But they want to pretend that that's not the case.
1: God, I can't even imagine the next presidential election. I'm not personally, I'm not going to have like, I mean, I'm just going to, I can't take it seriously at this point. I mean, they're going to have to make some major changes to ensure election integrity. Cause I mean, well, wouldn't even consider voting at this point.
0: I mean, they got to get rid of the unsolicited mail-in ballots just being mailed out to people. I mean,
2: for sure. Oh, they're going to do that every election now.
0: Yeah. I mean, the thing is they'll get rid of it in the states that, it doesn't matter. Like the states that matter that they need to win will still have that bullshit. So, you know, it'll be the same thing. So yeah, I don't have a lot of confidence in that either because they've proven to me that, yeah, they can make what happens. They can make what they want to happen when it comes to that shit. So
2: yeah. I got to give a shout out to, oh, go ahead. Sorry. No,
1: no, you go ahead.
2: I was going to say, I give a shout out to Mint Salad at It's Mint Salad on Twitter. She made some artwork for this episode, and it's me, Caleb, and Noah sitting on top of Pink Trip's giant head. Pretty cool.
0: Pretty cool. All right, that sounds interesting. Yeah. My head is pretty gigantic.
2: Well, in this, it's where tiny little people sit on your head.
0: Yeah,
2: also a version where you're the Statue of Liberty, where you're sitting on your head. I don't know which one I'm going to use, but it's great. But yeah, she's if anybody needs art done, it's at It's Mint Salad on Twitter. Yeah, she's great.
0: Yeah. So make sure I can see that because I need some art at some point. I have a hard time because a lot of people don't. I don't explain like what I want very well, and then I don't want to be a dick to the artist and be like, no, that sucks. Do it again.
2: Yeah.
0: Because I can't explain it. It's like, it's just in my head. I wish I could take a picture of what's in my head and just be like, boom.
2: Yeah. Right. Yeah.
1: Well, right. Right.
0: It sucks. So,
2: yeah.
0: If you know any artists who are psychics who can get inside my head. That would be great.
1: That'd
0: be wonderful.
1: Slash psychic.
2: The
0: but I just want to make it clear here, guys, that the election was 100% legit. There was no funny business at all. Just absolutely. Make it clear.
2: We're not on YouTube, so you don't have to talk like that. 100%
3: integrity.
0: Okay, fucking.
1: I don't have any.
2: If we were on YouTube, I would say, yeah, totally. Yeah, totally.
3: Even though 100% of mail-in ballots were for Biden, that's okay. Yeah. That's good. That's what was supposed to happen.
2: Those guys
0: funny happen.
2: Those guys at the Analyze podcast, who I don't hate, but they're retards. I was on their show and I listened to their show and they unironically keep claiming that it was actually the most secure election of all time.
0: Oh,
2: and I'm thinking most of these states had never done mail-in ballots before, so how can you possibly say these last-minute mail-in ballots in certain states meant it was the most secure election of all time?
0: We'll never know because they won't let us do any kind of meaningful audit anyway.
2: Like, yeah, but there's security camera footage of a lot of the shenanigans going on.
0: Yeah, yeah. There's lots. There's
2: tons
0: more
2: of evidence.
0: Than enough evidence to be like, we need to do some serious forensic analysis, you know. And then it turns out Arizona is going to bring back the fucking Dominion voting machines again, too. So obviously those worked perfectly. So, yeah, it's just, you know, I forgot what I was going to say. But, yeah, it was all 100% fair. But, yeah, I mean, if you're like, you think it's a clean election, you think it's so fair, then let everybody go in there and investigate it. What are you afraid of?
2: I think Boober just sent me a clip that seems to be pertinent.
4: 2020. More people voted in America than ever in the history of America in the middle of a once-in-a-century pandemic.
0: Yeah, thank you. That's all the evidence I need. God, they're so...
4: All told, more than 150 Americans of every age, of every race, of every background exercised their right to vote.
2: More than 150 Americans.
0: Jesus Christ.
1: It was definitely more than 150. I mean, he was not wrong.
0: Here's the thing, man.
2: Technically
3: that's
2: accurate.
3: Right, yeah.
0: There's so much shit that this election, the results
1: just
0: went
1: not
0: against.
1: Precise.
0: So much shit. Like, usually the second term for a presidency, it's like usually there's way less votes. Like, just people just don't show. They're not as enthusiastic about it. Like, I'm not talking about for the president, but just all in general, the numbers go down, don't they? Normally.
3: I mean, it sounds right because usually every president gets a second term, like George Bush Sr. Yeah. and Jimmy Carter, like the only two presidents in recent history that didn't win a second term when they ran.
0: Yeah, yeah, okay. And then you also have a pandemic, right, where people are being told that if you get near somebody, you could die. All right, so you have those two circumstances, and yet you have more people voting than ever before.
3: Yeah, literally more people than have ever voted in any election ever.
0: More people voted for Biden than Obama.
1: Nothing makes sense about it.
0: And the guy couldn't even draw a crowd. He was drawing Hillary Clinton level crowds.
3: Yeah.
0: So yeah, it's so I mean, yeah. To me like I know 100% to me that it wasn't an honest election. But you know, like trying to debate people that are buying into the narratives that are constantly being spun by the left in their fucking puppet media. It's like debating somebody who's like believes there's a fucking silver unicorn inside their head that talks to them. It's like you just can't win, you know?
2: Yeah.
1: It's like the entire American people are like blatantly lying to themselves.
0: Yeah. Yeah, man.
3: Well, I think it's easier to, I mean, it's not that they're lying to themselves. It's just easier to, when they hear a lie or hear something repeated so many times, it's just easier to say, you know what? This is apparently the way it is. So by God, this is how it's going to be. And so, you know, it's like you start questioning it and it's like, oh, you're crazy. Cause I've heard it 1,000 times on the TV and the radio and the newspaper and on the internet that it was fair. So why would I question it at this point?
1: I don't know. Maybe I'm wrong. Maybe it's misled, but I have more confidence in the American people. I expect more of them. Like, I think they're more intelligent. I feel like it's disingenuous. Like,
0: most people just don't give a shit, dude. Most people don't take
1: I think that's what it is. I think it's just the thought that, what can I do? That thought right there, what can I do? That stops basically any change from happening in America on a real level.
0: It's just easier just to like catch the CNN headline, and then that's how you feel about things. So I can get back to playing Call of Duty and masturbating.
2: Well, yeah, there's definitely that. And people have inherently, and we're all guilty of this on some level, I would assume, but when it comes to politics over quote unquote conspiracy theories, like, don't believe your lying eyes. People because the implications, if something becomes true, is, you know, your world gets turned upside down. I still know people that think Jeffrey Epstein did commit suicide.
0: Yeah.
2: And, you know, John McAfee was a recent example of that. We've talked about that on recent shows. But, I mean, you have clips of John McAfee saying that he would never commit suicide. Like this.
5: Interesting. Here's a serious question. Why don't you give yourself to the authorities for due process?
6: Because the due process of throwing me in a cell, hanging me with my own belt, and then telling the world that Mr. McAfee in shame hung himself is not exactly what I would like to do this day.
2: So You have clips of McAfee saying, I would never kill myself. You have tweets from him saying, I'd never kill myself. And Larry of That Larry Show, who's awesome, he's been on here, he interviewed McAfee, and McAfee said that James Comey and Hillary Clinton were out to get him. But you still have people going like, well, McAfee, yeah, he just killed himself because he couldn't face the thought of getting extradited to the U.S. It's like bullshit.
0: Yeah, man. I mean, that's a lot of people that, I mean, it's like the number way to off somebody. Number one way to off somebody and, you know, to make it look like they killed themselves. It's an age-old tactic that I first learned about from Kurt Cobain.
1: My coworker said
3: he had his socks on. He couldn't have done it.
1: Yeah. Well, my coworker said, he said, you know what, man? If anybody was likely to put out public statements that they're not going to kill themselves and then kill themselves in prison, it was probably John McAfee.
2: Yeah. I mean, McAfee
1: this guy's also non-binary and thinks I'm a terrible person for having children. So,
2: oh, okay.
0: What a piece of shit.
2: Yeah, fuck him.
0: Now, the thing is, arguing with a lot of these people is difficult because they've made it so complicated. It's like, you know, like somebody who understands the universe of like Lord of the Rings, and it's almost like a science at this point, their understanding of this fictional universe. Mm-hmm. So, like, you try to argue with them, and it's like they have an answer for everything, and it always sounds great. And, like, they're good they know their universe of bullshit really well.
1: Right.
0: You know? And if you go into it without having put the time into knowing their universe of bullshit, you're never going to be able to debate them because it just comes off like, what the fuck are you talking about?
2: Most people don't even know it that well. That's the problem, is like, especially when it comes to these fucking vaccines, like you talk to people and they'll tell you, yeah, well, they're FDA approved. It's like, no, they're not. They are authorized for emergency use. They are not FDA approved. They might not ever be. And you tell them that's a conspiracy theory. And then you show them where the FDA has warnings that it's not FDA approved. And they go, buh, buh, buh, buh, buh, buh, kind of shrug it off. It's like that. I agree. Some people know their universe of bullshit really well. But 99% of them have done zero research.
0: Yeah, but you still can't convince them.
2: Right.
0: They're still not 100% reasonable. Right.
2: But Anderson the only Cooper way they will be told me it was FDA approved. Anderson Cooper said so.
1: The only way they'll be convinced is if everyone else believes what you believe.
0: Yeah.
1: Because the only way they can be convinced is groupthink.
0: Yeah, and it's gotten worse because you go on Twitter now and there's like no conservatives on Twitter anymore. It's like it's all
2: other than like Ben Shapiro and fucking Steven Crowder, they banned all the fun ones.
0: Yeah. So like you only get you'll get your
2: milk toast.
0: Your worldview backed up, your left worldview backed up in spades, and you just be like, of course I'm right. How could I be wrong if everybody on Twitter agrees with me?
2: Yeah. And what was the stats that came out? It was like what was it? It was like 90% of tweets are done by 5% of the Twitter users. something like that. It was
1: right.
2: No,
0: yeah.
1: Right.
2: It's like a really loud amount of people that just constantly tweet while most people just don't use their account. And then
1: exactly. Many people runs live the news on Twitter,
2: cycle.
1: Man.
2: The news cycle is all like, oh, look what this person tweeted. I mean, what we see for 4 years with Trump, and it's like, Trump tweeted this, Trump tweeted that. Here's what AOC tweeted today. It's like tweets run the media now.
0: Sometimes I wonder, like, how many people are actually real people, too.
2: Oh, Chinese bots. Chinese bots pretending to be Russian bots is what mainly is like half of Twitter.
0: Yeah, I mean, it's just too easy, man. It's too easy for them to do that. And, you know, if you got enough ability, you can make it look like a lot of people all feel a certain way.
2: And yeah, there was a great one about the it was an anti-Johnson & Johnson vaccine. It was talking about, like, I got blood clots from the Johnson & Johnson vaccine, but it was, like, real specific. And if you typed in that – I have to find this. Maybe I can put it in the show notes. But if you typed in that exact phrase, there was – hundreds and hundreds of different Twitter accounts putting the exact same blood clot tweet about Johnson & Johnson into.
0: There's a lot of that going around right now where people are showing, like, where people seem to be just copy and pasting the same shit over and over. And it's like, is it a bot? Like, if you think if it was a bot, they'd be smart enough to at least change it up a little bit. So it seemed like it was unique to each post, right? Could be just people that are just told, like, hey, if you see something, this is the response. Just paste this in there, you know? People probably being paid because they want to control the narrative, man. You know, and these fucking social media websites are not making it hard for them to do. They're giving them all they need to do that.
2: Yeah.
0: Anyway.
2: Well, I have a,
0: let's have fun, guys. Let's have fun.
2: Let's get off the politics. I pulled this from Sam Tripoli's Instagram page today, and I thought this was just ridiculous. Tripoli put this on Instagram and said it was a repost from TikTok, going back to the TikTok repost. Sam Tripoli said, "This guy is dropping truth bombs!" Exclamation point. I'll let you hear this.
7: When I first learned this secret, I was mind blown, and I can tell you that I tried it and it 100% works. Most people are too distracted or brainwashed to even consider something like this, and that gives us all the advantage. Did you know that between 3 and 5 a.m., the veil between the third and fourth dimension is the thinnest?
2: Okay, I got to pause it right there.
3: There's like a scientific. That's when your circadian rhythm's off the most, and when you're the most tired between 3 and 5 a.m. So that's when people, like when the witching hour, you hear about stuff like that, when people hallucinate and see stuff, it's always during that time period, because that, on a normal sleep schedule for a normal person, that is when your mind is the most vulnerable, because it's the most tired, and it kind of goes through like a rebooting cycle during that point.
0: Yeah,
2: well, you
3: why people that work,
2: you,
3: if you're normie, people that work overnight.
2: If you're normie, it's at 10.
0: Yeah,
2: is it?
3: If you go to bed at like, if you're like, you know, a normal person works like a 9-to-5 job or whatever, it's like you go to bed between 10 and midnight or something. When you wake up, like during that point, that's when you hit your REM sleep. That's when you hit your deepest sleep. That's when you do all that kind of shit. So it's like when you're awake during that point in time, your mind's already like, typically for most people, that's when your mind is already like your body and your mind are ready to do that kind of deep sleep. So it kind of puts you in that same mindset, but you're awake.
0: Makes sense.
3: So it's like, that's like why people kind of like weird stuff. Anytime it happens, that people.
2: We were talking to Blueberry just briefly for that spooky episode compilation thing, Caleb, and you said you were thinking about doing this ritual at 3:33 in the morning.
3: Oh, the three kings. Yeah.
2: Yeah.
3: I don't have three mirrors, though. I need three mirrors.
2: Yeah. Well, I would.
3: I only got two.
1: If it was me, I would do it. Into three mirrors?
3: Oh, probably could, but I got to get
1: that would probably enhance the effect, actually.
3: You got to put them on chairs. They got to sit upright. You got to. It's a whole thing. You need real mirrors.
0: I heard if you cut your dick open and blow it onto the glass.
3: Hell yeah.
0: All kinds of crazy shit happens.
3: I'm going to try that as soon as we get done here.
1: Lucifer comes and sucks you off personally.
0: Watch, he actually does that, and then they all blame it on me. man dies from bleeding out of his...
1: Blame it on you, I'd thank you.
2: The churches are such charlatans that they're upset I talked about sucking cock.
7: When I first learned this secret, I was mind blown, and I can tell you that I tried it, and it 100% works. Most people are too distracted or brainwashed to even consider something like this, and that gives us all the advantage. Did you know that between 3 and 5 a.m., the veil between the third and fourth dimension is the thinnest? Throughout history, these times were called the witching hour because stranger things happen in these hours because the veil between the third and the fourth dimension is the thinnest. Now, the secret life hack to this is that if you meditate, every minute you meditate between 3 and 5 a.m. is half an hour's worth of meditation during any other hours throughout the day.
2: This is very scientific. I want you guys to know this.
3: Damn, this dude's a doctor, right? Like, he's got a PhD in bullshit. Is that what he's got it in? He just knows all this.
2: He's a TikTok
3: been
2: doctor.
3: This shit for
2: he's
3: a while.
2: A TikTok doctor. TikTok like team, yeah, like Team Halo, like the CDC and the WHO have doctors on TikTok. This is one of those guys.
1: You haven't heard of this guy? He won a Nobel Prize for his recent paper, Six Tips and Tricks on How to Break from the Third the Fourth Dimension.
7: Every minute you meditate between 3 and 5 a.m. is half an hour's worth of meditation during any other hours throughout the day.
0: What about masturbating?
7: This greatly...
3: Masturbate between
2: 3 and 5 a.m. It's like 1 minute of masturbation. It's the half an hour of masturbation in the real world.
3: You're there for an eternity, just fucking chafing up like crazy.
2: Good catch there,
3: Alice. By the time it hits 4:45,
0: What if you came on the cracked glass and then you resurrected your dead children?
1: I think it resurrects your foreskin.
3: All of the sploosh that you've dropped from every other jerk off session just comes alive and forms a baby. Babies just rising up out of the ground and the toilet and everything.
0: Hundreds of dead babies coming.
1: Thou shalt not spill thy seed upon thy ground.
2: I have a foreskin clip coming up after this one too.
7: And during any other hours throughout the day, this greatly enhances your manifestation abilities. It is a literally ancient life hack to altering your own reality. Now, I like to take that a step further by taking a superfood that increases brain function and enhances concentration while also decalcifying the pineal gland. The purified shilajit, clinically studied by Chalk Supplement. Check the caption for an exclusive discount code.
3: Oh, damn, he's got a supplement.
1: With the creepy piano music
0: in the background. Honest, I fucking zoned out through every time he would talk until he said that coupon code, and then I zoned right back in.
2: I love Sam Tripoli, but like he posted that video and then he posted the same coupon code in the Instagram post. I'm like, what the fuck is this chalk supplement?
0: If you don't know Sam believes in some crazy shit.
2: Yeah. Well, he's right about the black cube of Saturn.
0: The black cube of Saturn?
2: Yeah, he's right about that. Okay, since Noah brought up foreskin, this is the Jupine clip.
8: One of the things, historically speaking, is that when people talk conspiracy, it always is like one sentence away from it being a Jewish conspiracy. Is that something that you are concerned with promoting accidentally?
9: The only Jewish conspiracy there is that I'm circumcised. And that is a Jewish idea. So, I mean, my dick is Jewish. So a fun joke. But, I mean, no. Yeah, the media – is that funny? It's pretty funny. The media tries to project everything into Jewishness. It's like circumcision. Like, I'm against Muslims cutting the clitorises off little girls. People go, well, hey, what about circumcision? It's like, it's true. Like, why do I have a Jewish ritual? I mean, why is my penis Jewish? I mean, it's serious.
8: Well, the Egyptians invented it, so yeah. Maybe you've got some kin.
9: I've got an Egyptian penis.
8: Maybe. Why? Because it's all mummified?
9: Yeah, exactly.
8: Wrapped in bandages.
9: No, it's black. No more jokes. I shouldn't do it. I'm sorry. Apologize, family audience. Seriously, it's just... What?
8: I love my life. This is what I get to do.
2: Sorry, ladies and gentlemen, family audience. It did give me this great sound drop, though, that I'm going to use in the future.
9: Is that funny? It's pretty funny.
2: Every time somebody make a joke and nobody laughs at it.
9: Is that funny? It's pretty funny.
2: Is that funny? It's pretty funny.
1: That's great.
0: I just like how he declared that he has a Jewish dick.
2: Yeah, and then he said it was black.
1: I'm now highly curious if Michael's right about that, because I feel like a lot of Jews would be really pissed off by Michael saying that Egyptians are the ones who came up with circumcision, when like God in the like Torah was like, this is how I'm going to differentiate my people from the filthy scum who are going to burn in hell. Well, is that they're going to cut their penises.
2: Michael Malice is Jewish, though. And as we've learned on the Michael show, Jews rock.
1: Could be a wrong Jew.
10: I love Jews.
1: And I don't think he's Orthodox. I think he's secular.
2: Well, he's a...
0: No comment.
2: I believe that he is
1: genetically the Orthodox Jewish. Jews would probably be with me right now, I feel like.
0: I just don't know enough about Judaism. It sounds like you're...
9: Well, you're Jewish, right?
0: You're diving deep into some, you know, very... dangerous waters where
1: well, I was raised in these waters, man. My dad basically worships the Jews because he's an evangelist, so.
9: And the Bible tells us that.
0: You know what I'm saying, this is
1: I was an evangelist for 18 years.
0: This is probably something that like different Jews debate, you know what I'm saying?
1: Probably like, they probably have all kinds of debates and theologies about it. That's what I'm curious about.
0: Yeah,
1: I didn't know if any of you guys had any other information on this.
0: Some deep Jewish debates going on.
1: I don't know. I feel like I don't know.
0: Was it the Egyptians? No, it was us. We did it to be separate from the Egyptians. Right. No, we kept it because we did it because we learned from the Egyptians. So we kept the practice from the Egyptians.
2: George, George Soros and like, all the global elite bankers, the Rothschilds,
1: credit for circumcision to the Egyptians.
2: The Rothschilds, George Soros, all the global elite bankers, they're all Egyptians. Now I know.
0: Oh, that makes sense.
1: I mean, fuck whoever invented circumcision. Like, whoever, whatever race they are. But, yeah. Like.
0: Where's GDL so they can talk about how they suck baby dicks? seems like the next part of this conversation.
2: Oh.
0: Did you know that? They suck the blood out of the baby's dick.
2: Yeah. Didn't they give a little baby herpes because of that?
0: I don't know.
3: The foreskin off.
0: They bite the foreskin off, right? Yeah, I'm getting the details wrong, but yeah. I mean, this is, if there's anything to criticize him about,
3: yeah, that's a little weird.
0: That might be, you know.
3: Yeah, you walk in on that and you don't know what's going on. Like, you're not familiar with the religion. You just walk in the room, you see this old dude biting a little baby's foreskin off. That's mental strange. Image is horrible.
0: Yeah,
1: I'm all for you guys.
0: I'm all for you guys doing your thing, but when you're starting to bite baby dicks, it's just makes us a little uncomfortable.
9: You understand?
3: Yeah, it's like no one else is out here doing that. Like you guys are the only ones biting the little guy's dick. Like,
9: you got a 1-inch pecker.
0: How important is that ritual to the
9: guy? I mean, shut up! This is a very important ritual.
3: Yeah, it's like, can we have the rest of your religion doing whatever you guys like to do, but just leave out the baby dicks.
1: Right.
3: Just leave them alone. Just leave them be. The little guy is just a little guy. He doesn't.
0: I mean, he's just a little baby dick. Come on. Can't hurt anything. And you got to go chewing on this shit? What the fuck?
3: Yeah, it's like, get some gum. Right.
0: So we're all now banned from the internet for.
1: I don't see why we would be banned. I'm pretty sure we're all pro baby dick. I mean,
2: oh my god!
9: But it's not about that. But it is.
0: I don't know if I can take that stance.
1: I'm pretty sure we're anti biting baby dick.
9: I love it.
0: Yeah.
2: God.
0: I don't care what your religion is. I don't care what you believe. If you're biting on a baby's dick, we got problems.
1: Right.
9: Well, you're Jewish, right?
1: Right. Any teeth in your penis is not good. Babies or adults, mm-hmm. don't bite any dicks in general, as a rule.
0: Yeah, exactly. How about just in general, as a rule, we just make dick biting
1: illegal?
0: Pretty
1: sure that's the 11th commandment.
0: Yeah, thou shalt not bite any dicks for any reason whatsoever.
2: Baby, adult, no dick biting.
0: And if a wife bites the dick of thou husband, they shall be stoned to death.
2: What if biting dicks is the only way you can come?
9: It is coming.
0: Then you got problems, dude.
2: Yeah.
0: You got real problems.
3: Whoa. That guy should be stoned.
1: Then you need Jesus.
3: Jesus got that good head game going on. That's
2: Afghan Kush, I was stoned to death. So I think this is the clip I'm thinking of. Is this the... Let me see if I... I love you, Alex Jones.
9: We love you.
2: That was the clip where I turned into Morty Smith from Rick and Morty when Alex Jones showed up.
9: I love you, Alex Jones.
1: Yeah, your voice started breaking. Kind of funny. You're like,
2: oh my God. Oh my God. Oh yeah, my God. Oh, I love you, Alex. Oh, jeez, Rick. Oh, jeez, Alex.
8: Hooey.
2: The best part of this clip is the hell yeah that Caleb says.
9: I have jalapeno plants right behind my pool at my house. I eat them pickled, raw, grilled. I love jalapenos.
2: I love jalapenos.
1: I love the inhale. My favorite part of that clip is the inhale when he goes, I have jalapeno bushes behind my house. Like he does this big, like he's like got some mucus in the back of his throat. It's really great.
3: I got some jalapenos in the back of his throat. He's trying to suck down real quick.
9: Drink soy and become sterilized.
1: The solution.
9: Watch Rachel Maddow.
3: That's what the jalapenos counteract right there. You get a bunch of raw jalapenos. It counteracts the soy and Rachel Maddow.
0: I mean, jalapenos are all right. I mean, they're not that good.
1: Jalapenos are fucking great.
0: Yeah, I mean, they're all right.
1: Shut your goddamn mouth.
3: Like, they're nice medium heat.
1: I won't accept anything less.
0: If I get jalapenos with my nachos, like every third nacho, I'll put a jalapeno on there. But if I put one on every nacho, it gets old.
1: As long as they're in season, I will say.
9: I was eating jalapenos during the break.
0: It's the vinegar. It's like too much vinegar.
1: Mm-hmm.
3: Yeah, like the pickled jalapenos. Yeah, they're not. Nah, but you gotta get the fresh jalapenos.
2: Can you bite the tip of a jalapeno? Because that's how Alex says it. Jalapenos. jalapenos.
0: I don't know the answer to that question. You'd be the man to find out.
2: I'll try it.
0: Go for it. Go do it.
2: All right.
0: Let us know how that goes.
1: Goddamn, jalapenos sound great right now. I'm going to make myself some bacon-wrapped jalapenos now. Goddamn.
2: Does that sound pretty good? Pretty good.
0: No, sounds disgusting.
2: You don't like jalapenos with bacon?
1: You fill them with cream cheese. What? He's never had me make them for him. That's his problem. He's never come over and hung out with us and gotten drunk and had me make him some jalapenos.
2: Drive to Tennessee right now, Pink Trip, and we'll make you some jalapenos. Noah will make you jalapenos.
0: So I've had similar shit. Most of the time people don't cook the bacon enough, and it's like, what the fuck? I don't want to eat
1: right
0: this.
1: Right now, you got it. Yeah.
0: You got to really get that bacon crispy and fucking...
1: Nice and crispy. You know. Nice and crispy.
0: Fuck yeah. Yeah, I mean, if you wrap anything in bacon, dude, I'm down.
1: Yep, for sure.
2: So you can wrap a baby dick in bacon and you'll bite the end.
0: No,
1: I mean, if there's enough.
0: I'm not that
2: Wait, no,
0: either.
2: That can't work because the Jews don't eat bacon.
0: Yeah.
1: It's but a double.
2: That's what? Wait, here's how we protect like the baby dicks from the Jews. We wrap each baby dick in bacon and no Jew's going to bite it.
0: Yeah, but then everybody else is.
2: Oh, shit.
3: Just reverse the problem.
1: He's just introducing circumcision to pagans.
0: Now you're just tempting regular ass people to want to take a bite. Use some fucking bacon.
3: Man, I was gonna go get that bacon cheeseburger, but I can smell bacon around that baby dick over there.
1: Oh, shit.
3: It's right there.
0: Just luring everybody to the baby dick. What's that smell? Smell bacon.
1: How much time would I say?
0: Where's the bacon? That's in his pants? Oh, my God.
11: Look how happy that baby is.
2: Look how happy that baby is, baby.
11: Look how happy that baby is.
2: Oh, Jesus.
11: Baby.
2: This is going to be the episode that never gets released.
0: Yeah, it'd probably be a good idea to delete this from the internet.
1: No.
0: If you weren't there, if you weren't for it live, then you're a fucking piece of shit. That needs to be your new fucking catchphrase. If you're not
2: you weren't
0: watching
2: there live, you were a piece of shit. Let's just only do live shows and never post an episode from now on. Yeah. You weren't there live, you're a piece of shit. That's every on the RSS feed. It's just that, 10 seconds of us saying, if you weren't there live, you're a piece of shit.
1: Right. Okay. One way to ensure we never get a following. I mean, just make our catchphrase. Anyone who listens to us sucks. I mean...
0: You never know what's going to get you a following these days.
2: Yeah.
12: I always lose co-host. They always vanish.
2: Yeah. Okay. Oh, man. Well, what? Is there something we can end on that's not, that doesn't have to do with baby dicks for this last 20 minutes here?
0: George Floyd Memorial. Was it Memorial or Moral? Mural?
2: Got struck by lightning.
1: Oh, the mural. Yeah, I got struck by lightning.
0: That's pretty funny, huh?
1: That is really funny. It's really funny. It's hilarious.
2: At least the mural didn't overdose on fentanyl.
1: Fucking chances.
0: Nah,
1: though.
0: You know what I think happened? I think George Floyd is basically like a saint up in heaven right now. And then he's like, I don't like the way you guys are using me to create racial division and not bring harmony and love to the world. So he struck it down with the help of God.
1: George Floyd is actually the one who blew up the George Floyd mural.
0: Exactly.
2: Is George Floyd related to Pink Floyd? Now.
0: I wish. He'd be much cooler if he was.
12: What the heck's going on around here?
0: I don't know. Well, we can end it on that. That's pretty good. Richard Sherman. Jesus Christ.
2: Who's Richard Sherman?
0: You don't know? You don't watch football? Are you an American?
1: Who's Richard Sherman?
2: I stopped watching it when I realized that all those games are totally
1: rigged. How do you spell
2: his
1: last name?
0: RICHARDSHERMAN. There's an awesome audio call that I tried to hear from somebody else's show, but they had the audio too low. But yeah, he was a cornerback for the Seahawks when they won the championship. Very fucking egotistical guy. I always knew he had some screws loose. It was very obvious the way he acted. And yeah, apparently he was like got into a run-in, got arrested. Kind of trending now.
2: So and, there's audio I can hear?
0: Because he went to Princeton and like everybody was like, oh, this is the like this guy's like a perfect example of like how you do it. You come up from the hood in Oakland and you go to Princeton and then you become an NFL star. And the whole time, you know, he was a fucking maniac underneath all that.
2: Did you say there's audio of this or something?
0: Yeah, the 911 call. Burglary, domestic violence. And I don't feel bad about it because I've never liked Richard Sherman.
1: Wait
0: I've
1: a second. Wait, burglary, domestic violence. He robbed somebody else's house?
0: Dude, supposedly he like ran into some shit and then like he fought the cops when the cops showed up. And I mean, it got crazy. He's probably like really drunk or something. I don't know. But yeah, it's a pretty crazy story.
2: So if. Well, okay. What was the Rice? What was the dude? What was the dude that beat hit the woman in the elevator?
0: Rice. What was his first name?
2: And then Rice. Ben Roethlisberger allegedly raped a woman. So it's like there's no shortage of shitheads in the NFL.
0: See, I'm a 49ers fan, so I followed Richard Sherman because he played for the Seahawks, and there was like a big rivalry there, and he always talked a lot of shit. And then he became a 49er the last couple years, and I still didn't really like him, even though I'm a Niners fan, because I just think he's I don't know. He acted like he was the next coming of Deion Sanders, and he was like 10% as good as Deion Sanders. You know, people think they talk all that shit. And it's like, you're not even that good.
1: Right. Right.
0: So, yeah. Anyway, he's always had
1: some truths to me. I mean, when you think about it, football players generally get what they want in life by, like, pushing people over. So, like, they probably aren't going to be the best people in general.
0: And he's at that stage in his career where, like, nobody really wants to pick him up anymore because he's kind of old and washed up. So he's probably going through, like,
2: severe depression. Right. No Colin Kaepernick, let's put it that way. He's not getting a Nike deal.
1: He's bitter, and he's going through as close of a thing to a spiritual crisis as an NFL player can go through.
0: Yeah, it's like everything that gave him his self-worth is now just disappearing. He's got to find some new way to value himself.
1: Hey, it's rough. I'd rob some people and rape some people too, probably. He raped somebody, right?
0: Your friends with this guy.
3: That's just a hobby of his. He's just friends with this guy. He gets bored. He just runs. Hey, man.
0: That's a clip you got to take. Definitely rape and rob some people.
1: I totally relate.
2: Shit, on the episode with Kenny like a couple weeks ago, I said hashtag legalize rape, and that got clipped out on another show. I heard them clip it out, and I was like, oh, great. I have the Richard Sherman 911 call pulled up on YouTube. The title of this video is Richard Sherman 911 call sad face emoji in parentheses prayers for everyone involved.
0: It was supposed to be pretty bad from what people's reactions were.
2: All right, here we go. Nothing.
13: Morning. I need officers to my house now. My husband is drunk and threatening to kill himself.
14: Stop. What's the address? Are there any weapons? Stop.
13: We took
2: what? This 9/11 caller. Stop. This 9/11 operator is a total bitch.
1: Yeah, can you replay that?
2: Real yeah. Quick? Stop! Stop! Stop! I hear you getting killed, but stop. What the fuck?
0: Call me back when you have
2: now.
0: A better attitude.
13: I need officers to my house now. My husband is drunk and threatening to kill himself.
14: Stop! Stop! What's the address? Are there any weapons? Stop.
2: Oh, God.
13: There's no guns. I'm saying there are no weapons, ma'am. There are no weapons.
14: You need to stop interrupting me so I can get the information I need to get off.
1: Holy shit.
2: This woman Damn. Should not be working for 9/11 dispatch.
0: She should be fired, like, today. First of all, you want them to talk so you can get as much information as you can. If you're talking over them, telling them to stop, that's kind of the opposite of getting information. It's like, shut up,
1: man,
0: bitch.
1: If I was in that fucking emergency, I would then like turn around and sick my husband on this woman. Be like, where are you?
0: Can you transfer me to another 911 dispatcher? Because you fucking suck.
2: If in a movie someone called 911 and this is the answer they got on the phone, the people watching the movie would be like, this would never happen in real life. It's not believable.
0: It's got to be a joke.
2: Yeah.
0: Can I speak to your manager?
1: She transferred like to the government, the dispatch service from Comcast today.
13: Oh, my husband is drunk and threatening to kill himself.
14: Stop. Stop. What's the address? Are there any weapons? Stop.
13: I'm saying there are no weapons, ma'am. There are no weapons.
14: You need to stop interrupting me so I can get the information I need to get officers.
13: I need officers here now.
0: If she wasn't a victim before, she's definitely a victim now.
13: He's being aggressive. He has sent text messages. I took the keys out. They're in your car. He's trying to leave now in the house. He's being aggressive. He's wrestling with my uncle. He's threatening to kill himself. He has sent text messages to people saying he's going to hang himself.
0: Stop. Stop. Stop. Were they wrestling in a friendly way or a gay way? Or was it a violent type? Shut up. Tell me.
2: A friendly way. Did he grab
0: his dick?
2: Kind of the same thing.
0: Did anybody's dick come out?
1: At any point, did the uncle's toes enter his mouth?
0: what kind of girth are we talking about here?
2: He's trying to bite the tip of his dick.
1: Ugh. How humid is it? How humid is it?
3: He just put bacon on my uncle's dick.
0: Is he Jewish? No. Okay, then it's not okay.
1: Are there sweat stains?
2: How great would it be if, like, every time you called 911, Alex Jones answered?
9: Oh, you're Jewish, right?
2: Yes. Alex, I'm in trouble.
0: Dude, Alex would be a way better fucking 911 dispatcher than this bitch.
2: As we heard in the Bible.
9: And the Bible tells us that.
13: He's saying that if the police show up, so please don't shoot is what I'm asking.
14: Okay,
0: we decide that, bitch.
14: Say
0: shut
14: that
0: up.
14: Again.
13: He has no weapons.
0: You don't get to decide whether we shoot him. That's our choice, bitch. Know your place. Stop.
3: Gonna get
0: stop.
3: Out there. He's going to draw his gun, and in a split second, he's going to decide whether or not that man's life's going to end.
0: Ma'am, stop. Is your husband black? He's probably going to get shot.
1: ma'am, stop. Shut up. Is he black?
3: Fuck, that's great.
2: Is your husband a George Floyd mural? He might be in danger.
14: Okay, wait. Say that again.
13: He said if the police show up, that he'll try to fight them. So they need to understand that he is.
14: Okay. Has it been physical with anybody there? You said he's trying to fight your uncle?
13: Yes, it has.
14: How has it been physical?
13: He just tried to fight him.
14: Okay, trying to fight somebody and actually being physical is two different things. How has it been physical?
13: It's a 2016 black Mercedes. Richard, please stop.
0: He's trying to kill me. Wait, stop. Is he trying to kill you or is he actually killing you? Because there's a difference. You're not dead yet, bitch. What are you complaining about?
1: Is it attempted murder?
0: This is the dumbest fraternity chick. Like, they just pulled her off of a university, and she's like, yeah, like, it's real bad, huh?
1: God, if I wasn't drunk right now, I'd be so angry.
0: Like, give me a second. Somebody else is calling me.
2: She's like live tweeting the 911 call. This dumb bitch
15: is texting in the background.
2: This dumb bitch is fighting her uncle or something. With the sheriff.
0: Yeah, this is bad. This is bad. Like, she really should be fired immediately.
2: Honestly, yeah. Like, I went into this expecting to, like, really be worried for this woman whose NFL husband is doing some shady shit. But really, I'm, like, more worried about anybody that ever calls 911 again. Because it's right. Retarded.
0: And you know what? No one's even mentioned CRT yet, or CTE. I bet you there's some CTE here.
2: Oh, for sure. Wasn't that Ray Rice? That's his name, Ray Rice. Wasn't that the Ray Rice defense legally?
0: No, CTE. I don't know if they use CTE. He was just really drunk. He was just like really fucking almost blackout drunk.
2: I think long-term blackout drunkenness can cause CTE. Haven't they have studies that showed liquor over time can damage your brain?
0: Possibly, but I know when you're blacked out and you're like, you do some stupid shit, you know? Yeah. Sometimes you're not really in full control. I mean, people say, oh, there's no excuse, but no. When you're that drunk where you're like, don't even know if you're awake or in a dream state, but you can get that drunk where you lose touch with reality.
2: I've been so hammered that, I mean, I don't remember this, but I was told that I had my pants around my ankles, running around in circles in my backyard, waving my balls around. But I never got like, I've never been so hammered that I've like tried to assault
1: someone. Well, they weren't around your ankles.
0: Yeah.
2: Oh, you were there. Okay, good.
1: The balls were just hanging out of the zipper.
0: We have an eyewitness. We have an eyewitness here. It's going to tell us.
1: You were mobile.
2: Okay. No one's ever seen me drunk enough, and I've never been drunk enough, as far as I know, to assault somebody.
0: I assaulted somebody who was trying to save my life.
1: Well, I've done that before, too.
0: I hadn't slept. It was like a perfect combination of things, and I like blacked out in the ocean on a canoe that was sinking underneath me.
1: Shit.
0: And I was drifting towards some like really bad area where there's like barnacles and shit, where this other chick had just got herself cut up real bad. So this dude went out there to try to pull me from the water, and he woke me up sleeping in this canoe, and I just started trying to strangle him. And then he had to you know, physically pull me out. Fortunately, I was drunk enough that he was able to beat my ass. If I was sober, never would have happened.
1: Right.
2: Let's finish this riveting call here.
13: It's a 2016 black Mercedes. Richard, please stop. Richard, please stop. Please stop.
14: Is that a sedan, an SUV?
13: It's just a black sedan Mercedes SUV.
14: Okay.
13: He's not going to be able to get out the gate. I cut it off.
14: What do you mean you cut it off?
13: I cut the gate. We live behind it. It's Richard Sherman. Like, ma'am, this is like a emergency. I need officers here
14: listen
13: now.
14: Listen to me. I'm handling this. You need to stop telling me that.
3: Listen to me, ma'am. Ma'am, this is incredible. I'm going to handle this.
0: She has got the attitude like, I mean, Jesus Christ. You're not cut out to be a 911 lady.
2: Never heard a 911 call like this. This is, I can't believe this isn't the news story. The news story should be about this 911 dispatch lady.
0: Yeah, I think I was reading a lot of people reacting to her. So trust me, a lot of people are pissed off at this lady.
1: Okay. This lady should work in like a daycare or some shit.
0: No, she should not.
2: This woman should never be around children. This woman should be sterilized.
1: That's my point is that she's talking to this woman as if she's a child is my point.
2: Oh yeah.
0: I mean this is the way it is now, man. This day and age, like, there's no customer service anymore. Even in fucking 911 calls.
1: For sure.
0: They're just like, fuck you. You'd be lucky that I answered the phone, you dumb bitch, and your stupid husband. I hope he beats your ass and the cops take forever to get there. You stop with your stupid self. Listen to yourself, you're stupid.
3: You should have
16: no respect. Call back when you have some respect.
0: Richard Sherman, oh, what a piece of shit. He sucked as a cornerback.
3: I lost $50 on him last week.
0: Gave up touchdown after touchdown, you dumb broad.
16: $50 on him last week. You want to buy some chocolate?
13: It's Richard Sherman. Like, ma'am, this is like a emergency. I need officers here
14: listen
13: now.
14: Listen to me. I'm handling this. You need to stop telling me that.
13: Okay, but what I'm
14: not going to slow help down. Talking to me is not going to slow help down.
13: Okay, well, what I need to know is that he
14: What's your name?
13: My name is Ashley Sherman.
14: Do you know what his date of birth is?
13: 3/30/88.
14: Okay, slow down so I can understand you. What's the date of birth?
2: What?
14: March
2: 3rd. I heard it 3:30.
3: 3:30.
2: What the fuck is this?
0: So now much she's just attitude. Being a bitch. She's just being a bitch.
2: Yeah, this is crazy. Gun,
1: man.
0: Bitch, somebody's about to get OJ'd and you're over here fucking worried about, you know, she talks
1: respect.
0: Too much. Stop, yeah. You're interrupting me.
3: What she need to know is
16: please change your tone of voice with me.
3: That's the only thing she needs to get is the address. That's it.
0: Yeah, yeah. She's terrible. She's so terrible. Like any details to like, okay, he doesn't have a weapon. Okay, where's he at right now? The driveway. Okay, just keep telling me where he's at so the cops know where he's. See, I would be at a great fucking 911 dispatcher. I'd be like, honey, it's okay. Would. The police are coming. It's okay. Is he outside? Are you safe? Okay, we'll just make sure he can't get to you. Okay, what's your number, baby? What's up?
3: What's up, baby? Real quick.
0: I know you're about to break up with your dude, so you know you sound kind of hot over the phone. You know
1: your voice sounds kind of hot.
0: I'd never do this to you, baby. I don't get violent. Only in bed. Kind of violence you like, baby.
13: My name is Ashley Sherman.
14: Do you know what his date of birth is?
13: 3/30/88.
14: Okay, slow down so I can understand you. What's the date of birth?
13: March 30th, 1988.
2: That was too fast. I'm sorry.
1: Too fast. One more time.
2: Run it
1: please.
2: By me again.
0: Are
2: was
0: you speaking Ebonics?
2: Why did you fire
1: what is this,
2: me
1: some kind
2: from
1: of Spanglish?
2: My... Why did you fire me from my 9/11 dispatch job?
16: Because you're a cunt.
2: Oh. Oh my God! Well, that was a high note to go out on. Good call on that.
0: I mean, they should definitely like play this at, like 911 dispatch training and be like, "Do not be like this bitch.
2: This, not
0: this is exactly what you don't do." You know? Yeah, yeah.
1: I
0: kind of
1: want like
0: that.
1: A compilation video of like the worst 911 dispatchers ever.
0: She would be up there. She's probably. I don't think I've heard one that was that bad.
2: I've never heard anything like that. That was terrible.
0: Yeah, it's pretty simple. You just ask them information. You try to keep them calm and reassure them. And you got to have that calming right. voice. It's okay. We're on the way, honey. We're on the way. Are you safe? Are you safe? Okay, good. I got a big
1: I mean,
0: dick.
1: The fact that she's not asking for an address is just, I mean, that was a good point that you made there. Like, yeah. The address should have been, like, the first question.
3: That was, like, the first thing she asked and then never asked it again and never got the address. So, yeah, it's right. like she didn't do the one thing she was supposed to do. And then asked all these bullshit questions.
0: And here's the reality, though. Like, they have E911 systems where they know exactly where you're calling from. Mm-hmm. Especially if you're on a cell
1: Absolutely.
0: Phone.
1: Absolutely.
0: They'll know exactly where you're calling from. You don't even have to
1: 100%
0: tell
1: 100% if you're on a cell phone.
0: Yeah. So, and then landline, I think they know now, too. They have the information. Just, oh, this number is from this address, blah, blah, blah.
3: So, who the hell has a landline anymore?
0: Some people do. Some people do.
1: Yep.
2: Businesses. Mainly businesses.
0: Yeah, I tried to get one, but it was just so shitty because all the coppers like so fucking old and rotting away.
1: Oh right, for sure, don't do that. Yeah.
0: So then you almost have to get your own, and the company you get it for, they don't have anybody to go out there and improve your line. So then you got to pay some independent guy to do it, and it's fucking costs a lot. But now, it's good.
1: The
0: to
1: best
0: have
1: way to if, do it's to get like a cellular device that has like a home phone jack on it, like, and just do some voice over IP type shit.
0: Yeah, but see, the whole point of a landline is it's like a last ditch backup. So if something happens with the cell phone, it goes out, you have the landline's going to be there no matter what. So that's the reason to get
1: Damn,
0: it.
1: Well, most landlines these days are voice over IP anyway. I mean, the telephone lines, I mean, they exist through there, those copper wires, but they're mostly shit.
0: Yeah, they're shit.
1: They've been there for fucking since the 70s, half of them.
0: But
1: so.
0: If I was in charge of infrastructure, I'd be like, let's rebuild all that shit just as a backup. You know?
1: Right.
0: What happens if
1: we Not a bad idea.
0: You know, so that way we have two systems of communication in case one goes down, you know? Mm-hmm. Mm-hmm. So anyway, but I'm smart. Most people aren't smart like me. That's why my brain's so big. And then, you know,
1: that's
0: right.
1: That's why we're all having this
0: picture.
1: Conversation on top of your brain.
0: Exactly. Exactly. That's
2: that's the episode.
1: Because you would think to rebuild our infrastructure and you would think to ask for the address.
0: Yeah. And I would think that unsolicited mail-in ballots might be a bad idea. Just maybe.
1: For sure.
2: Yeah. Well,
0: but that's racist.
2: Man, Paint Trip, it's always a pleasure and a blast talking to you. Thanks for hanging out. And
0: yeah, man, thanks for having me on. Noah,
2: you too.
0: Good
1: it was
0: good
1: a great
0: to talk
1: time.
0: To you again. Who was the
1: good
0: other
1: to talk
0: guy?
1: To you too, man.
2: It's Noah, Chris, me, Noah, that
0: Chris?
2: Guy. And
0: Chris?
2: Then on the left is Noah, and on the right is Caleb.
0: Oh, I don't know what you're talking about. You talking about a picture or what?
2: I was talking about the episode art as if you could have any idea.
0: No, I can't. No, I'm just saying who's in.
17: See it?
0: I'm trying to say hi to the people who are actually in it. I thought there was one more guy, Chris, right? The other guy?
2: Chris. Everybody Caleb. Sound off real quick.
0: Caleb,
17: yeah, right here.
0: What's up, Caleb? Pleasure, man.
17: Nice to meet you, Pink Trip.
2: I'm Noah.
0: Any baby dicks. Noah.
17: No,
0: okay.
17: No baby
1: yes. I'm the one with the health problem.
0: I'm the one that wants to go around raping people if your NFL career went
2: down. Is that how you introduce people?
1: Yeah,
2: when
1: exactly.
2: You introduce yourself,

0: goddamn day.
1: Well, yeah, Ping Trip, the links to find Ping Trip's videos, his YouTube channel, I'll link his BitChute Odyssey in the show notes. And if you didn't listen live, you're an asshole. Was that what we said?
2: You're a piece of total piece of shit.
3: Yeah, you're an asshole.
2: You don't deserve to even live. Just no, I can't say to kill yourself. That'd go too far.
1: And check out the Ping Trip podcast that may or may not continue. That I hope it does.
2: No, it's definitely going to continue. We're definitely going to do, but it's not going to be like the first four episodes. Like that may continue in a different form. But
3: He's on all of his episodes from here on out. He's just going to post for 24 hours, then take them down and re-upload them to BitChute.
2: Pretty much. Yeah.
4: Yeah, me neither.
2: Just stop unsubscribing. Polite,
4: thanks for letting me
2: assholes.
4: Off the hook.
1: Well, hey, thanks again, Ping Trip, and hot damn. Hot water, hot shower.
2: Y'all have a good night.
1: Smoking green cauliflower. All love right, you, Ping man. Trip. You're welcome here anytime, your family.
5: Ping Trip.
2: Thanks, man. Peace out, yo.
1: Peace.
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5: Deuces.
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1: Yo, yo, yo.
2: Shut up. Yo. Shut up. No more clapping at the beginning of the show. Okay.
5: Yeah.
2: No one likes it when you clap.
5: Okay. You want me to do something different?
2: Just be quiet. Okay? Like, I talk at the beginning, and you just, like, be quiet.
5: Okay.
2: All righty. And that intro music, Kyle, I don't want to ever hear that again, okay?
5: I wrote that song.
2: I talk, and you...
7: I thought it was a pretty good song.
5: Thanks, Black Mike.
2: Guys, the show has not been doing good.
5: It's been going pretty... We have 20,000 views over our last four episodes.
2: Everybody hates the show, Davey.
5: I don't think everyone hates
2: Everybody it. Hates the show. They click on, they want to like it, right? Like, they want to like the show, but they don't. They fucking hate it.
5: Okay? I mean, we got 30 comments on our last episode.
2: Maybe for your little pity channel, you'd be happy with 30 comments. I shit on 30 comments. Okay? I spit on that. It's fucking garbage. Okay? You know how many comments my videos usually get, Davey? It ain't 30. Fucking amateurs, man. I'm surrounded by amateurs. Except Mike and Kyle. They're all right.
5: What about me?
2: What about you, Davey? You know, there's been one theme from everybody I've talked to, and it's basically one person that keeps coming up that's dragging the show down.
7: Not me, is it?
2: Who do you think it is, Mike? Davey?
5: Is it Kyle?
2: No. Kyle's doing a fantastic job.
5: I think you're doing a great job. I don't think it's you.
2: It's obviously not me, Davey. Everybody loves me. It's you, Davey. Everybody fucking hates you.
5: Who hates me?
2: Everybody.
5: People like
2: everybody.
5: Me.
2: Everybody. Nobody likes you. I talked to a lot of people this weekend. A lot of people. And they all agreed you're bringing the whole show down.
5: I'm funny. I'm the comedic relief.
2: Yeah, but you're not. That's the problem. The problem is you're not funny. You're absolutely not funny.
5: I'm very funny. I'm a stand-up comedian. I get booked on shows.
2: Nobody thinks you're funny.
5: No one?
2: Do you think he's funny, Mike?
7: Yeah, I think he's a really nice guy.
2: Exactly. You're a really nice guy, Davey. But you're not funny. Mike told me last night he doesn't think you're funny at all.
5: Mike was with me last night.
7: I never talked to you yesterday.
2: Mike, you got to learn sometimes that honesty is the

0: way to go.
1: I've been honest. I've never lied ever in my life.
0: So then you were lying to me last night.
1: I never.
0: You were lying to me last night then, Mike.
1: I slept for 15 hours yesterday. I never spoke to you.
0: Mike, you know what we talked about, Mike. In fact, I recorded it and I have you on tape.
1: Not
0: because I knew you might do this.
1: Definitely not me.
0: I knew you might do this.
2: You wiretapped a conversation.
0: Play the tape, Kyle.
1: That's illegal.
0: Play the tape, Kyle.
3: Fucking Davey sucks. He's not funny at all, dude. Fire him immediately. All right, bye.
0: Sometimes honesty is the best way to go, Mike. Sometimes you got to crack a few eggs to make an omelet. You know what I'm saying? And we can't keep having this show be terrible.
1: I thought it was doing a good job.
0: No, it's not. It's absolutely not. So here's the problem. People click on it, and then they see Davey, and they're like, I hate this show. And then they stop watching. I mean, everybody I talked to, that's what they told me. They said, you know, I tried. Like, I was like, oh, great, Pink Trip podcast. I'm going to love it. It's going to be great. And then they saw Davey, and it ruined everything for them.
2: I don't think anyone said that.
0: Everybody said that. Every single fucking person said that, Davey. So here's the next question. Should I fire Davey? That's the question.
2: What?
0: That's the question.
2: You can't fire me.
0: I can do whatever I want, Davey.
2: Is this a bit?
0: No. It's not a bit.
2: You can't just fire me.
0: Should I fire Davey, Mike?
1: No.
0: You're just being nice. You're just being nice.
2: What is happening?
0: We're deciding whether or not we should fire you, Davey. That's what's happening. Okay? So here's the question. Do I fire Davey? Yes or no?
2: No.
0: What do you think, Davey?
2: No.
0: Should I fire you? What do you think? Should I fire you?
2: No. Please don't fire me.
0: Well, here's the thing, Davey. Everybody hates you. Everybody thinks you suck. Nobody likes you. They think you're trying to be funny, and it's very cringe. And then you laugh at your own jokes way too much. People hate your fucking tattoos. They think it's cringe. They hate your stupid hat. You wear the dumbest fucking hats. You don't even have a logo on your hat. Who wears a fucking hat without a logo? At least represent something. You represent nothing.
2: IT
0: You're
2: hackers.
0: Wearing a hat that represents nothing because you represent nothing because you are nothing. Davey, you're fucking fired. Get up.
2: What?
0: Get up. Get up. Get the fuck up. This is not a joke. This is not a bit. This is not some Tim Dillon bit. This is real life. You're fired. Get the fuck up.
2: Can we just talk
0: just
2: about
0: this? Just get the fuck up. Get up. Mike, you're the new co-host. Congratulations.
1: For real?
0: Congratulations. I can clap because it's my fucking show, Davey. I clap. You shut the fuck up. Now sit down. Okay, your job's to monitor the chat now, and if you have something funny to say, you can say it, but I doubt that's ever going to happen. Because it hasn't happened yet. We've done 4 fucking episodes. Congratulations, Mike. Congratulations, dude.
1: Thanks.
0: How you feeling? You feeling good?
1: I feel like a co-host.
0: Fuck yeah, dude. The Mike and Pink Trip Show.
1: Well deserved.
0: That sounds like a good name, doesn't it? Mike and Pink Trip Show.
2: It's never the Davey and Pink Trip Show.
0: Well, yeah, because you're not as cool as Mike. Everybody likes Mike. We've done polls and shit. And Mike's numbers are through the fucking roof. Where your numbers are like in the basement. Like way down. Like probably underneath the basement they're that low. Maybe one of these days, Davey, you can be funny. Hasn't happened yet. Do you think he can be funny, Mike? Do you think there's still a chance that Davey could be funny?
1: Yeah, it's possible.
0: What do you think he needs to do to be funny? I got an idea, Davey. Why don't you go watch some comedians who are actually funny and then do what they do?
2: You said you thought I was funny.
0: I don't remember saying that.
2: At the Tim Dillon show.
0: I don't remember that.
2: You said the homeschool bit was hilarious.
0: No, I didn't. Stop lying, Davey. It's It's kind of sad.
2: I invited you to the Mark Norman show. You went for free.
0: Now, Mark Norman's funny. Maybe you should watch him. Maybe try to do what he does. Take some pointers from actually funny people.
2: I got Cam Bertrand on the show.
0: Now, he is definitely funny. I try to make him my co-host, Mike, but he's too busy. Mm. Yeah, sorry. Yeah.
2: Cam's my friend.
0: Don't you think Cam would be a great co-host, Mike? Right? Cam would be fucking funny. Mm-hmm. Now, that guy, I was like, say something funny. He'd be like, ha, my grandma sucks dick. And she, I mean, he'd say something funny. My grandma sucks so good dick. And I was like, grandma, why you suck so much dick? It'd be fucking hilarious.
2: Cam wouldn't say that.
0: Yes, he would. That's exactly something Cam would say. Oh, my grandma don't suck dick. Now, can you say something funny like that, Davey?
2: That's offensive.
0: It's not offensive. It's funny. Grandma sucking dick is funny, don't you think?
1: Cam write that?
0: I wrote that.
1: Oh, shit.
0: That's how you'd be funny, right? See? You see what I'm saying? Yeah. It's not that fucking hard, Davey. Right? Let's just see.
2: My grandma's dead.
0: Did you think that was funny, Davey?
2: No.
0: Do you think bringing up your dead grandma is funny? I don't know, Davey. I don't know if this is going to work. I don't think this is going to work. Let's give him one shot, Mike. What do you think? Give him one more shot?
1: Yes.
0: Okay. Davey?
2: Yes.
0: Say something funny.
2: I'm going to kill your fucking dog.
0: Mike, if he gets near my fucking dog, take him out.
1: Am I going to get paid for this?
0: Yes. Yes.
1: You've never been paid, ever?
0: Dude, it's only been like, what, a week? Right? Like, the check's in the mail, dude. Like, have you ever worked a regular job? You know, sometimes it takes 3 weeks to get your first check, Mike.
2: No. I didn't get a check, Mike.
1: See?
0: It's because you're not getting paid, Davey. I pay you to say funny things. And you have yet to do anything funny. So why do you deserve to be paid? At least Mike is doing fucking audio shit over there. Maybe you'll get paid now that you're actually doing something. Can you check my mic levels, Davey? How do my mic levels look?
2: They're good.
0: Okay, cool. I'll send you a couple bucks. Okay? I'll send you a couple bucks. Maybe you all of a sudden start being funny. Maybe I'll send you a little more. You know, if you do a good job like Mike, right, you get promoted. There's like upward mobility in this company. Sky's the fucking limit.
2: I just got fired.
0: We'll just say you were demoted, okay? You were fired from second chair, and now you got a new job.
2: But still not upward.
0: So now, why don't you try to do a good job this time so you don't get fired again? Okay? First day on the new job, Davey. Make some good impressions. Okay? Impress your boss. Do you think you could do that?
2: Do you want more Twizzlers?
0: No. You know I hate Twizzlers. Let's fucking things out. Say something funny, Davey. See, this is what I'm talking about, Mike. If he was funny, it would be like, oh, I like funny stuff, man. But no, he just stares at me like a fucking moron. There's nothing funny coming from his fucking mouth, man. Just go, say something, make us funny noise. Go,
1: make a fart sound.
0: I mean, go, hi, oh, what's going on? Oh, you know, like Cam, how he does that, you know? He's like loud and stuff. He's not just all monotone. Yeah, my grandma died. My grandma died. Yeah, that's funny, dude. That's fucking hilarious. Be like Cam. Look, watch. I'm going to... Mike, show him what it's about. Say something funny, Mike.
1: Balls.
0: Okay. Do we have any clips?
2: We got a clip of Cam on America's Got Talent.
0: Now, what I want you to do, Davey, is I want you to study this. Okay? Listen to the way he talks. Listen to how he has a punchline. You know what a punchline is, right? Yes? You know what a punchline is, Davey?
2: I have plenty of punchlines.
0: Then how come I haven't heard a single one? Play the clip. See that? That's laughter. What happens when you say something funny, like, baby?
4: I don't understand. In what world do you live in, Rebecca, where some 17-year-old dude is showing up to this house party like,
0: you see how he did that?
4: Y'all not gonna believe this.
0: See how he added the sound effects?
4: I got Pinot Grigio!
0: See how look how he's getting loud.
4: Yeah,
0: see what I'm saying? Like, Grigio! That's how you be funny, Davey. That is fucking hilarious. Can you do that? Just try to be a little more like him.
2: I have jokes like that.
0: Okay, well, let me hear one.
2: Did you ever have a girl tell you she was a sapiosexual?
0: No.
2: Because I...
0: Is there a punchline coming here? This is what I'm talking about, Davey. Dude, you're just fucking not being funny, dude. You're just not being funny. Mike, maybe tonight, Mike, you can work with him a little bit.
2: All he said was balls.
0: But it was funny. I mean, it could have been better, Mike. I'll give him. But it was still way better than anything you do. Mike, say something funny.
5: Sphincter.
0: Sphincter.
2: That's just a body part.
0: Yeah, but it was still funnier than anything you've ever done.
2: He named two body parts.
0: Okay, well, you say something funny.
2: Scrotum.
0: See, he said it in a much funnier way than you just said that.
5: True.
0: You need work, man. You need work. Maybe do some more open mics. I really think you just need to study, like, funny people and just, like, try to copy them. I mean, a lot of comics do that, man. Just find a comedian you like and just, like, steal his whole thing. You know? You got to get his mannerisms of speaking. Just steal everything. Okay?
2: You mean like how you ripped off Tim Dillon's podcast?
0: Totally did not rip off Tim Dillon's podcast. What are you talking about? Totally didn't happen. In fact, Tim Dillon's probably copying the shit I do. I've got a lot of instances of Tim Dillon copying me. Everybody copies me. I'm a trendsetter. I set the trends, and everybody follows. Okay? I guess we're going to play a clip or something? I guess we're going to play a clip, since nobody can be funny. Mike, I need you to be a little bit funnier, okay? Okay? Thanks.

0: fell.
1: Yes, he did fall, Mike. He did indeed fall. See how Mike just said something kind of a little bit humorous there?
2: That was an observation.
1: Did you even have an observation? You have nothing. At least if you had a fucking observation, that'd be great. Usually all you do is go, oh, we got another clip? Like, yeah, we got another clip. Everybody fucking knows we got more clips.
2: I can do, oh, look, it's Black Mike's cousin.
0: That's fucking racist.
1: That is kind of racist. Why? Because Mike's black. His cousin's going to be jumping out of windows, running from the cops. Mike's an outstanding citizen. He's an ex-police officer, ex-military. He served this country. Guy's a fucking hero. What have you ever done, Davey, besides fuck a bunch of dumb bitches and do a bunch of blow and try to make people laugh and fail fucking miserably?
2: I took the ASVAB one time.
1: But what?
2: I almost swore in to the military.
1: Yeah, but you weren't good enough. It's the story of your life, Davey. Just not good enough.
2: I could be a cop.
0: No.
1: Yeah, I don't think he could, Mike. Why couldn't he be a cop?
0: It's just not funny enough.
1: You got to actually be funny to be a cop.
2: To be a cop?
1: Yeah, you got to loosen people up. You know, you pull somebody over and they're all nervous, you're going to shoot them. You got to be like, hey, guys, it's okay. It's just me. I'm cop guy. Ha ha. It's cool. Bang, bang.
2: What if you did like finger guns at the...
1: At what?
0: They would probably commit another crime.
1: Yeah, they'd probably think you were going to shoot them, and then they would shoot you, and you'd be a dead cop. He wouldn't last, like, a week on the force. I think he's too weak. And people just don't like him. Like, you got to be part of the fraternity, you know? You're not really good at being part of a fraternity. You kind of, like, fuck up the whole vibe of a group. Like, everybody's chilling, having a good time, right?
2: People like my vibes. They know the vibes.
1: Who? Who likes your vibes?
2: People.
1: Yeah, exactly. The people I hear from think you're a piece of shit. Yeah. It's just the old honesty game. The old, you know, tell them how it is. Do you think I'm being too mean, Mike?
0: Maybe a little.
2: Are you going to be honest with Mike about how you want to be gay with him?
1: I guess this is where we'll end the fucking show. I guess this is where we end the show. Kyle, end the fucking show. It's over. It's the last show. We're probably not going to do any more shows. Okay? So, for all you people out there who wanted to see me live and you really like me, that's it. No more shows, because Davey sucks. Because Davey's not funny.
2: I'm going to kill your fucking dog.
1: No, you are not, Davey. Somebody call the police on Davey.
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6: Divided by your inability to say a certain word.
7: A word that starts with N. When you are unable to say the N-word, you are divided, angry, controlled. You blame those who are different from you instead of those responsible, controllers. Groupthink, group thought, free thought, e-thought, N-thought. N-word thinking is a philosophical viewpoint which holds that all positions regarding truth are established on the basis of logic, reason, and atheism, instead of religion, authority, tradition, and dogma. These negative things are known as J-thought.
6: This represents a clear and present danger to our constitutionally guaranteed freedom to be online.
7: There's also the W word.
6: A new way of thinking. W-thought. Become what you cannot say.
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6: Crisis, nuclear crisis, domestic, cyber attack, flooding event in Israel, California, nuclear, sneak.
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10: You are now banned from the computer. Goodbye.
11: Hey, is this fucking, what are we doing over here?
12: I have something to say.
13: Well, that's not very interesting.
14: Noah Beamer.
15: Hello, testing. Check 1, 2, 3, 4.
16: Caleb Stevenson. Yes. Because this the virus essentially was invented.
17: Abs and a six pack.
13: Yeah, maybe Michelle Obama like might be a man. I don't know.
15: Smoking weed, drinking vodka. Would a bad set of boobs on a nice girl be fine, or would a bad set of butt on a nice girl be fine?
18: I will flat out shoot you in the fucking face.
19: What the fuck's going on?
20: I know Lil B. Talk to me.
15: I have a crystal meth medical card.
20: Yeah, I'm doctor prescribed.
21: It's abs and a six pack, and we are joined by Larry of That Larry Show, thatlarryshow.com, and Darren O'Neill, Grumpy Old Ben's, and Random Thoughts. Check them out. Love these guys, and they have 10 times the radio voice I do, so it's gonna be nice.
22: In Welcome. The morning.
21: In the morning.
22: Oh. Nice to be here. Now, where in the east are you?
21: The east
22: in Chicago.
21: The east of Tennessee, and you're in L.A.,
22: east
21: right?
22: Of Tennessee. Oh, that's
21: yes.
22: Right, Tennessee. I'm in the belly of the beast. As
21: yeah.
22: is Darren, I believe. Yeah, it's a big belly.
21: Yeah, no, I've been super happy that I'm not in a big city. It's now more than ever.
22: Yeah, it's pretty grim.
21: I don't know how you guys do it, to be honest.
23: Well, you have to stay. I mean, we're about 45 minutes outside of the city. Nashville isn't getting much better. Nashville's been going down the same path that all these other big cities have.
22: It looks that way. It does.
21: Yeah, I'm not... Yeah, no thanks. I used to live in Murfreesboro, right outside of Nashville, and MTSU, the school over there, had this program where they just decided to like do a scholarship program. Like I couldn't even barely afford to go to MTSU. Like I didn't finish because I couldn't afford it. They decided to do a scholarship program to send a bunch of inner city kids from Memphis, give them all a free ride to MTSU. And the shootings went up like crazy. We had 2 shootings within, 100 yards of my house within a week. My girlfriend, now my wife's house at the time, there was a shooting. It was bad. Yeah. Big cities, not a fan.
22: Well, there's going to be a huge migration stuff. Right? Huh?
23: Yeah.
21: Yeah.
23: You know, education is important, right? It's something that needs to be looked at as far as all the problems that we're having right now. But you can't force a system to work that isn't, you can't put that square peg into a round hole when it comes to education. It's like you can't force people in and say, well, we're just going to take a bunch of people and bring them into the school. And then what? I mean, it's even worse if they all fail out, right? Because then you got an even bigger problem. So is it virtue signal? Do you really want people to have an education, or are you just virtue signaling that you're doing something? And, you know, one of the things may help, the other probably going to do more harm.
21: Well, right. And I got better grades than most of those people, if not all of them. And I didn't get a free ride. So it's like, I don't know. I guess it wasn't as bad as I made it sound, but there were shootings on a weekly basis and several of them by my house. Like I rolled into my driveway one time and saw 10 cop cars outside and I was like, uh-oh, they're raiding us. But no, it just turns out there was a shooting right next door. It's like, oh God.
22: Dead.
21: But, okay, Larry, I have a question for you.
22: Yes, sir.
21: What is a pointy chick? Because I see you doing pointy chick Fridays, and I'm wondering what is it a generational thing? Like, why do I not understand what a pointy chick is?
22: No, it's not generational at all. In fact, it's as old as time itself. I mean, if you think it's a type of, it's a look that some women have, which is feline, tends to be more slender, but it can be more zoftic chicks can be pointy. It doesn't, they're not completely left out of the loop. But if you look at them, a lot of their body parts and so forth tend to come to a point. They'll have almond shaped eyes with pointy corners, and their elbows are pointy, and their fingertips are pointy, and they wear, you know, spike heeled shoes, and their feet are pointy. Their boobs are kind of pointy, and the best ones of all sort of point upwards, don't they, towards the clouds. So that's really what a pointy chick is. And they always have tend to have an air of danger about them, perhaps of menace. As Darren knows well, one of the most pointy ever of modern times would be the Victoria's Secret model, Adriana Lima. So she'd be great to Google image, or DuckDuckGo image rather, her, if you want to
0: save sure Shaw.
22: Yeah, but I mean, if you look really, Cleopatra was really fucking pointy. Okay, that was an angular chick, man. She was not Rubenesque. And what was that, 3,000 years ago? So it's been around a long time.
0: Okay, yeah, because when you said pointy chicks, I always see your posts like Pointy Chick Pride, and my brain immediately goes to the original Tomb Raider video games where her tits were literally triangles.
22: Yeah, Lara Croft. She's pointy. Absolutely. Yeah. Very pointy.
0: Yeah. Literally, yeah.
22: Yes.
0: Although they
22: good stuff.
0: Yeah. They kind of undid that with the new iterations of Tomb Raider. Kind of a flat chested yeah. No more triangles. Yeah. Kind of sad.
22: No. Trying to wreck everything good. But we'll stop them. We'll hold the line. I hope. So listen, I got to say, I loved your last show. Holy crap. And as I'm listening to him, thinking, man, that guy that you had on talking about Hopi Indian predictions and blue stars and comets. And I thought, the guy was amazing. Both of you. I mean, your knowledge of that realm is absolutely encyclopedic. And I thought, I'd kind of get intimidated. Like, how can I hold my own in this podcast? Because all I know, I used to listen to Art Bell, George Newry once in a while, but I'm really, you guys have like doctorates in that stuff, and I'm kind of a middle schooler, really. Darren, are you into that stuff?
1: No, not really. That's something out of my realm.
22: Okay.
0: Yeah, that podcast, what was that, the comet one you're talking about?
22: Yeah, it was fantastic. Really good work.
0: We recorded that in April, and I totally forgot that I hadn't posted it, so I just posted it the other day. But there's details, huh? Yeah, when I was listening back to it right before I posted, I was like, some of this isn't going to make sense now. But no, that was my friend going under the anonymous name of Dr. Professor Kaizen Esquire. He's a character. I love that guy.
22: A lot of this, you know, kind of is very sort of sub rosa, I would say. I mean, your website, you really don't say who you are. You use Proton Mail. I mean, clearly you are trying to do this, but sort of be off the grid in some way at the same time. Is that
0: where we kind of, we were kind of debating that, mulling it around originally. Mm-hmm. And did I ever mention why my co-hosts aren't here? I don't even think I did.
22: Tell us.
0: I meant to do that. So, Beamer, that's what I was going to say, is we mulled around, like, should we use aliases or use our real names? We just ended up going with real names, because otherwise it was just going to be a headache to keep it straight. Like,
1: well, yeah, especially when you get high doing the show. See, yeah. It makes it much harder to remember what you're supposed to call the other guy.
0: Exactly. Yeah. But anyway, yeah, Beamer, my one co-host, he's setting up his new podcast studio, so he's not ready yet. And then Stevenson, my other co-host, was supposed to be here, but his employer is holding him to work a couple extra hours. So that's why I was kind of like scrambling the last couple hours. I was like, I don't know what I'm going to do. But luckily, Darren showed up. And so now we at least have three people talking. Like, a one-on-one conversation is a little trickier, I feel like.
22: And are you using an alias today, or how do you want us to call you?
0: I'm Sir Seat Sitter in the No Agenda circles, but Chris, considering considering my name is in the opening intro, I can't really hide too much anymore.
2: Hey, listen, I just got to ask you something real fast, because like I said, when I was listening to your show, I mean, clearly there's a lot of there's a good amount of no agenda DNA in there. And I'm glad I've got you too, Darren, because the whole 33 thing. And the first time I heard anybody going about the number 33 as some mystical digits was there was this really shitty beer that was popular back east in up around Pennsylvania way called Rolling Rock. Hated it.
3: Right.
2: And they had, you know, there was this whole mythology around the green bottles, and it was printed on them. I think there was a horse's head, and on the back side of the thing was the number 33 in quotation marks. And this is going back, I mean, the first one, I mean, they started brewing it, I think, in 1939. So when I was in college, there was all kinds of a whole thing about what does the 33 mean? So, I mean, what is it with the 33s? Well, what does it mean to Adam? And what does it mean to you? I heard you talking about it in your show.
0: Yeah, the comment episode, we were, like I said, we recorded that in April. But yeah, 33's always been a thing on No Agenda as well. And kind of all over the place. But to me, it seems like some kind of signal that's some kind of messaging. And I think we came to the conclusion we don't know what the messaging is. I know Adam has said that it means abort mission. In certain circumstances.
2: Really? Is that right? Is that like a NASA code or something? Is it really?
0: Yeah, because the day Elon's launch got delayed, they had already had it scheduled for 4:33 or something. but I'm not really sure what 33 means, but it kind of reminds me of, have you seen the number 23, the Joel Schumacher movie with Jim Carrey in it?
2: No.
0: Jim Carrey, I don't want to give away too much, but it's a low budget movie, but it's definitely pretty good. Jim Carrey gets obsessed with the number 23, and once he has it in his head, he starts seeing it everywhere. You know, like there'll be like a sign that has one of the letters out, so now it says 23, or like two soccer players while he's watching his kid play soccer, like run next to each other, and like with the two of them like running at the same time, it looks like 23 between their two jerseys. Or he'll just, you know, look at the clock and wake up and it's, you know, and then all the different historical events that all coincide, like September 11th somehow adds up to 23, the Titanic, all that stuff. So it's I look at 33 partly as messaging, some kind of maybe somebody sent in a signal, but also just like if you're looking for it, you're going to find it. I can't remember what they call it.
23: Well, it's always amazing where it shows up. Even the George Soros, one of the latest things was the amount of money that he donated to Black Lives Matter was $33 million. Okay, why 33? Right. Why not 32? Why not 34? It's a, you know, it's always something when the number shows up, even if it's just randomly, you're looking for a reason why. And Larry, if you've been listening to No Agenda the last few shows, Adam, I think, was on the last show maybe two shows ago. They had a thing where if you go into any search engine, put any three-digit number along with new cases,
0: look
23: at what comes up. It's bizarre.
2: It is bizarre. I did that,
0: Yeah, that's very strange.
23: It's kind of like the news is all just being auto-generated by a script somewhere, isn't it?
0: It's kind of like reality is being auto-generated.
23: That's the real question then. What is reality?
0: Only the lizard people know, man.
2: Oh man. The lizard king, Jim Morrison. He was good.
23: Yeah. Break on through, man.
0: The West is the best.
2: Yes.
0: I noticed both of you guys, Larry and you, Darren, have kind of been touching on cancel culture lately. Like over the, not just like the last couple weeks, but I guess even the last couple years, you guys have both been talking about cancel culture. But I came to the conclusion the other day that like cancel culture sometimes makes comedians funnier. Like comedians that get canceled. After they get canceled, they have nothing else to lose, so they'll just troll even harder. And I kind of had
23: what comedy should be from the beginning,
0: right?
2: Yeah.
0: But I had this thought when I saw the Roseanne Barr video she posted, and she looks like she's back on the Ambien. But this made me laugh really hard.
3: You know what I think? You know, discuss amongst yourselves. If you don't agree, you don't really have to burn me at the stake for not agreeing with me. But let me just throw out one idea. And I hope that the hungry dogs in the street have enough meat as not to come after me for thinking and speaking. I'm tired of it. But I have this to say as follows. And it's okay I say it because nobody listens to the fucking thing I say, which is great. I'm tired of being monitored, you know, and corrected and shit. Fuck it. I'm going to say what I'm going to say. Trump, hear me when I say this. Trump is, in my opinion, the first woman president of the United States.
0: She's still got it, man. She's still got it. And she got canceled harder than anybody. So I'm all for cancel culture now, I guess is what I'm saying.
23: You know, it's,
22: yeah, I think there's probably an element of what level comedians are operating at. And in the case of a Roseanne.
0: Dementia.
22: She's got oodles. No, she's got oodles of fuck you money in the bank.
0: Right.
22: You know, forever. So what has she to lose? Nothing. I think it's tougher, probably not so much on people who are maybe on their way up and haven't arrived at the, you know, financial success she has. And those are the ones that really, because they're going to be like doing oil changes at Jiffy Lube or something, because there's no coming back for them. Right.
23: Yeah.
0: Right.
23: And until you are canceled as a comedian, you can't be funny. So, I mean, you should be happy to get canceled and be able to go. I mean, you go and you see the best stuff throughout history when it comes to comedy is the stuff that made people uncomfortable. I mean, Richard Pryor made people uncomfortable. Red Fox, which a lot of people don't know if you've only seen Sanford and Son, you know, for his time was some of the bluest material ever. And this concept that if you say something and it offends somebody, you can't say it. That's the death of comedy.
0: Right. Yeah. Hicks, Carlin. I mean, those guys were not afraid to push buttons, and they're two of the greats.
22: No.
23: Well, making people uncomfortable, that is the whole point. You know, Sam Kinison, the whole concept is you're taking and the thing about great comedy is if people are going to laugh about it, 99.99% of the time, there's at least a kernel of truth there. So that's where it starts getting uncomfortable. You know, right. The old jokes where, you know, the Asians can't drive or whatever it was, you know, hey, there's stereotypes for a reason. And there's, you know, it's interesting because it's still completely fine. I mean, you're seeing the end of Aunt Jemima and then you're going to have Uncle Ben's and all this other stuff. But you can still have leprechauns running around. You know, as an Irish guy, I'm not offended. But, you know, people, if you hear the Irish, nobody thinks twice about me like, yeah, they're a bunch of drunks. You know, you got potatoes and that's Ireland. Yeah. But that's OK. But if you dare say, well, you know, I think a lot of black people might like watermelon. Oh, my God, he's a racist. Well, do they? I mean, I love watermelon. You know, I don't know where.
0: It's also about the presentation of it. Like if you make it funny and your own unique perspective, you're going to have a better reaction than just going like, oh, I guess blacks like watermelon.
23: Well, yeah, that's not really comedy then. But. But yeah, for some reason, I mean, that's fine. You can have the little leprechaun with the pot of gold and nobody will say anything to you. But I don't know. That's the real problem is once you start having a protected class or a protected race, but you go in the other side of that and then you go, well, no, you can't be racist against white people, or no, you can't, you know, they're fine, you can say whatever you want, but oh, you say anything about this race, no, then you're a horrible person. Oh, but the Chinese, I'll say whatever you want about them, but don't say anything about the blacks. But you know, it doesn't make any sense.
0: Yeah, the latest Project Veritas release, the quote-unquote Facebook whistleblower, the guy was like talking about, I was like, oh yeah, we Facebook has us ban anything like about any race other than like white trash or cracker or anything. And it's like, it, yes, that's a biased thing, but also the dude was acting like such a little bitch about it. Like, oh, my poor little white feelings. But he went on Alex Jones to bitch about it some more after he did the Veritas expose. And at the end of the interview, Alex said,
4: thank you for your courage.
0: And I was like, ah.
23: You know, it's the world is going nuts. And yeah, cancel culture has been a big topic because we saw it going on long before it has turned into the epidemic that it is now. And
2: yeah,
23: the real problem is, and I'll go right along with it to a certain amount. You can say that Facebook and Twitter and these other companies, you know, and they're private companies, and they can decide if they don't want, you know, me on their service or you or Larry, then that's fine. But when we've gotten to the point to where a vast majority of what people would consider public discourse in the United States is happening on these services, that's where a problem starts to arise when you start censoring. The fact that they're censoring the president of the United States, this isn't that they're going after, and they should, you know, the child predators. It's not like they're going after the child porn people. It's not like they're going after actual racists. They're labeling people who have different views than they do. If you're not a rabid leftist right now, you're a racist, hateful person, it seems, to the people that run these social media things. And that is a problem.
0: No, yeah. I mean, if you're promoting freedom, we got to get you the hell out of here. I mean, the hundreds and hundreds of doctors and scientists and nurses that have been suspended from social media for doing things like pointing out the COVID numbers or pointing out that wearing a mask for prolonged periods of time causes, you know, oxygen deprivation. And get those guys out of here.
23: That should be a concern when they are medical professionals. I mean, it would be one thing if an idiot podcaster like us was out there talking about medical things. But when it's an actual doctor going, well, no, this is what I've found, and this goes in, this goes against what the CDC or the WHO was saying, and here I'm backing it up with proof.
0: Oh,
23: when you censor those people, geez.
0: Check this out. Okay, so one of my friends was just, you know, retweeting a bunch of bullshit about how you're a sack of shit and a piece of human garbage if you aren't wearing a mask all the time, every day, all the time. So I tried to send him some, like, successfully sent him the video of the undercover nurse, but then I tried to send him an interview with the guy that got the Nobel Prize for discovering HIV and the Plandemic documentary with Fauci's ex-employee. And this was in a private direct message on Twitter. Blocked.
2: Okay.
0: Couldn't send it. Blocked. Tried to send the link, wouldn't send it. So I was like, maybe it's just BitChute. Wow. But no, any BitChute video I tried to send that didn't relate to COVID could send. But all that stuff, it says, like, your message has been flagged as suspicious activity. Wouldn't even let me. It's not like it sent and then got flagged. It was like, wouldn't even let me send it. And then I tried it on Instagram. The same links were doing the same things on Instagram in private messages.
2: Yeah.
0: Can't send it. That blew my mind. I was like, oh.
2: Yeah. Oh, they're not so private, are they?
0: Yeah, no kidding.
23: No. Nor is Gmail. I mean, it really comes down to get your own servers and avoid.
2: But even,
23: you know, don't expect privacy even in direct messages on these services.
2: Yeah, but even when you do, this thing is so, pardon the word, systemic. This bias and this attempt to restrict freedoms. I mean, Darren, you certainly know of the Dick Masterson show, and perhaps you, Chris.
0: Yeah.
2: And you know, he did this pretty bold move in that he established his own version of Patreon, right? Because he figured it was only a matter of time until they were going to choke him off and say, we don't like what you're saying. Yeah, so we're not going to handle your financial aspects of your podcast. And he started his own version. And I guess the guy's pretty good with the coding and so forth. He had the chops to do that. And it was going along pretty well, and he was getting quite a migration of subscribers and donors from Patreon to his new service, which was called New Project 2. And then within not very long, a couple of months, maybe 3 months, suddenly he got an email from Wells Fargo saying, "We're terminating your processing. We won't do it anymore." And, you know, it took him a long time of digging to find out why. And it was simply, we don't like what you say. We didn't like your show. So then he said, "Okay, well, fuck Wells Fargo. You're not the only bank around." And he dug up a family-owned bank in Chinatown here in L.A. and walked in there and said, "Hey, you know, you want to process this stuff? You want to cut?" Guy said, "Yeah, we'll no problem. We'll take your business." And he's back up and running again. And it ran along, I guess, for maybe a year. And recently, they just crashed the whole fucking thing again because there was no way, because it went right to MasterCard, right? Because even though the Chinese bank was happy to process the fees, MasterCard was not. And it's tied in, believe it or not, with the tenets of the Patriot Act. Okay. That's what gave MasterCard the legal right to do what they did. So his project is now done. Pretty scary.
23: Yeah.
0: That's crazy. I had heard that Dick Masterson like got banned because he cheated on his wife with another streamer. Like there was all these rumors going around. I had no idea about any of that.
2: Well, that's Dick's not married, so I don't know where that came
0: from. So that's just Twitter nonsense.
2: Twitter bullshit.
0: Yeah.
23: There's a lot of that.
2: You know, he's Darren's size and all kinds of insane shit. It's just, you know, people have no idea what the fuck they're saying. I see that constantly.
23: Because you got a 1-inch pecker.
2: I get that myself. I get people saying, "Oh, that fucking Larry, he calls himself the Mac Daddy." And it's a book I wrote. I never called myself that. You know, it's the low information society. Soundbite intellects, isn't it?
0: Yeah. I mean, I'm a little guilty of that myself. Sometimes it's like, "Yeah, I read that, didn't fact check it. I'll just repeat it, no problem."
23: And we talked quite a bit about this, the Dick Masterson thing, on a Grumpy Old Bands that we just did on Monday, because we talked about it after the show last week on Friday. I'm like, you know, this really deserves to be on an actual episode, because this is very concerning, not just to podcasters, but anybody that runs a business for themselves.
2: Right.
23: You are at the mercy of MasterCard. And I think this is getting, you know, you're saying that, you know, that the proverbial slippery slope. I don't think we're that far down the line if you're a self-employed, you know, web designer, security expert, whatever it is. You usually take money through credit cards. That's part of the way you make your money. And if you post something even on social media, you don't have to be a podcaster. You post something on social media, just as, you know, Joe Public, but they can track that to your business, then all of a sudden MasterCard is going to shut you down. I don't think that's that far fetched.
0: No, I mean, look at what happened to Laura Loomer. I mean, she's banned from ever using Airbnb, ever riding in an Uber. It's like, God. And then PayPal was banning all these people. But you know what? I just while you were talking, I thought about a solution for MasterCard. I mean, cancel them. They have Master in the name. It implies slavery. Let's cancel MasterCard.
23: Huh? Yeah, it should just be card.
0: Yeah.
23: the virtue signaling stuff has to stop. The Dixie Chicks, now just the Chicks. I'm like, I like Dvorak. Like, I thought they were the Dicks. You know, Dixie Chicks shortened would be Dicks. You know, dude, Lady Antebellum was great. Lady Antebellum, a country group, drops Antebellum, goes to Lady A. And there's actually a black performer, Lady A, who's pissed now. So great. Way to go.
0: And every cartoon that you could think of is having people apologize and quit playing certain characters. Like the dude that's played Cleveland on Family Guy for, what is it, like 15 years or whatever. It's like, "Oh, I'm stepping down."
23: Oh, yeah, now.
0: Simpsons. Yeah,
23: well, you know what? But this is... this is so racist, which means now if you're a black voiceover, you better not be doing any white characters, because that's wrong.
0: No. It's like, you know, it's reverse racism is okay. You can't be racist against whites. Yeah. It's like, I get the sentiment behind it, but this, I mean, I've seen plenty of black people on Twitter going like, "All we wanted was police reform. Why are you like shaming people out of their roles on cartoon voice acting?"
23: Well, you know, the reason is because Black Lives Matter, the organization, Inc. doesn't give a shit about black lives. They're doing one thing and one thing only, and that is trying to usher in Marxism, communism, socialism, whatever you want to call it, into the United States. The three women that started the organization, And this is on their website. There's no journalism that has to be done. There's no investigations that have to be done. They're self-avowed Marxists. It's unbelievable.
0: From out of their own mouth, O'Reilly.
23: O'Reilly looked into, because they're associated with another group called Thousand Currents, who just recently, I mean, I'm sure this had no bearing whatsoever, but one of the people on the board of a Thousand Currents was a domestic terrorist that worked back like with the Weather Underground that Bill Clinton gave a pardon to. I mean, nothing to see here. Nothing to see here. But because they're dealing with a Thousand Currents, who gets the tax exempt for the people that give to Black Lives Matter, they looked at the books, and it was like 30% or so going into their own pockets and about 40% going into that of consultants. It was like 71% of the money coming into Black Lives Matter, which is millions and millions of dollars. 71% was not going to help Black lives. It was going into their pockets and to whoever they had hired as consultants. It's a scam.
0: By the way, what the hell is Bill O'Reilly up to? I'm Googling that right now. I didn't even know he was still alive.
23: His own news organization that he's on, one of these now, The First or something, which is streaming. But for like $70, you can get his nightly newscast video. Like $70 a year. And my parents are always fans, so they...
0: A year's not bad.
23: You know, we got that. But, I've been watching the his newscast because he's one guy that is, at least now, I mean, when he was on Fox, he was much more of, a guy that was commenting on things and giving his opinion, which is what all news seems to be now. He's gone the exact opposite route now, which is 90% of the coverage that he's doing is factual. He's backing it up and he's telling the stories that nobody will. And once this pandemic started, I wasn't really paying much attention to him until the pandemic started. And I start watching his newscasts nightly, and it was amazing to me how much he and No Agenda were in sync about what they were covering and what's going on, which it blows my mind in all different ways that, Curry and O'Reilly could be coming from the same place. And that's what makes you know you should be scared about what's going on in the world.
0: It's weird how Rush, and from what you're saying, it sounds like O'Reilly too, but definitely Limbaugh and Tucker and all these guys that were very like neocon, I would call them back in the day. Now they're kind of all starting to sound like Alex Jones. They're talking about globalism and the CCP and Soros.
23: There's a lot of truth to it.
2: There's a ton of truth to it. And I think that the question is, though, what? And this is what I never hear. I hear guys all the time, like you're speaking about there, discuss the state of affairs, how speech is no longer free, look at what this scamdemic, as I like to call it, has done to the American economy. And if it doesn't resolve quickly, the middle class, which has always been the independent business person, your restaurateurs and so forth, independent truckers, you name it, they're going to be wiped out. There will only be large corporations employing people. People won't be able to get an economic leg up anymore. And that's the death of America. Okay. So you've got all these heinous, restrictions and forces at work could very quickly destroy this country. And I don't hear anybody say, well, how are we going to turn this around? What's the solution? What's the pushback? Because what's going on is doing jack shit. I only see it worsening for us. I really do.
0: Yeah. I mean, look at what, the corporations that also own the media, and for all practical purposes, the governors and mayors, look at what they're saying is essential. So it's like, okay, the restaurant I work at, we had to be shut down and I had to go on unemployment for the first time in my life. Meanwhile, Walmart, right, Taco Bell, all that shit's still open. It's like it's clearly global corporations are allowed to operate, but your mom and pops all have to be shut down. That's clearly an agenda there.
2: Of course. Of course.
0: Yeah. And look at the global banks, how much they've been just steal, like they've been just walking away with all kinds of cash from all those.
2: Yeah. And now, you know, Dorsey and Zuckerberg are, you know, in essence, controlling the speech. And in fact, that means they will control this election. I mean, how are people going to get their message out? It's not going to come through CNN or Fox or whatever. I mean, I don't know. Am I the only one who's sitting there going, holy shit? I mean, we are teetering on the precipice of disaster. And oh, it's really close.
0: The next
2: really
0: close. Yeah, the next 5 to 10 years could be, I mean, we talked about this a podcast or two ago. It's like we're going to be the Western United States of China if things.
2: Well, I don't think it's 5 to 10 years. I think we're talking 18 months.
0: Oh, really?
2: Yeah.
0: I guess, yeah. I mean, you might be right. It's the, yeah, I mean.
2: You know, this.
0: Go ahead.
2: With this much pressure on everything, the center cannot hold, you know, and there, you know, which is actually why I was so jazzed by your last episode, Chris. I love this, you know, apocalyptic stuff with, you know, comets crushing the planet. And, you know, just it's like the fist of the cosmos must come down and punch this sphere into a trillion zillion pieces and just reboot, because I don't see how it's going to get fixed.
0: I think that's happened, kind of like what Graham Hancock, Randall Carlson, and those John Anthony West, all those guys talk about. I think that's probably happened several times throughout human history. And we might be overdue for another apocalypse, because, I mean, you see all the like skyscrapers, cars, all that stuff within 1,000 years. Yeah. That's all decayed. But like stone structures, the only thing that stands, and you got pyramids on 5 different continents all aligned to the North Star. It seems like humanity's gone through several resets, and the survivors kind of
2: could be
0: rebuilt. I think we might be overdue for one of those.
23: Well, it's hard to get a gauge on exactly what's going on, because I do believe there is still a vast difference between online life and person-to-person life, although those things are, you know, that area is getting less and less as more businesses and people, rather than calling somebody on the phone, just text. And I hate that whole way of doing things, because you lose
2: I do too.
23: So much of the ability to understand.

0: never give anything into the other. And that is a problem. That's because nothing will ever get done. That is just nonstop fighting. But what needs to be done is real journalism, which is harder now because a vast majority of the legitimate news organizations that were around when, at least when Larry and I were growing up, they were able to make money and have actual investigative journalism. Now we have a system. I covered one of the stories on Random Thoughts where there was a woman down in the South somewhere, Rachel Brummert, who claimed, oh, she thought she got the coronavirus from taking in her groceries. So I decided to Google her name, found out she had some other stuff in her past and she was an activist and all these things. But forget about that. It was one little story. And because I was following it over a couple of episodes of my podcast, I would continue to Google search and DuckDuckGo and Bing. I would keep putting her name in to see what would pop up. And based off of one story, which was done on a small television station and their website in somewhere, you know, southern U.S., but it's like Charlotte, something like that, small little station, that news story was then reworked. No new journalism at all. It was just reworked and posted as news in the UK, in Australia, in I think one was Russia. I mean, it was all over the US and the world. But that's journalism now, is you see a story that somebody else posted and you change it a little and write, you know, and you put it on your own, in your own paper or your own website, wherever it is. And that's very dangerous if the original story was wrong.
1: Mm-hmm. Yeah.
0: You know, and
1: that's why.
0: Where does that leave the world, right?
1: Yeah, you know, we're in trouble, man. I have so many friends and family that just they're still cowering in place because of this virus. They don't want to look at the numbers. Even like you'll send them a video of, like I said, scientists, if Twitter will let you or Instagram will let you send it to them. I swear it won't be long before they're just blocking you sending links in a direct SMS text message. I mean, that's gotta be on the way.
0: Yeah, yes. I think it is. And I think that may be a part because I know the Android systems just upgraded the way they do messaging, which I always thought it was very nefarious with the Apple system where once somebody read your text, they got a notification. And one, I think that's pushing. Maybe you can turn that off, but that's.
1: Yeah, I turned that off
0: a little
1: for me.
0: Too far. You know, that somebody has read the text, you know, but there is a control of information. And I mean, I believe that COVID-19 exists. My parents had a friend who got it and died. But you're right. The numbers mean you should be looking at this in a different way. For my parents who are 80 years old and my dad almost died a couple of years ago because he had multiple infections and almost killed him. Well, yeah, he needs to.
1: Yeah, you should be sheltered.
0: Cowering in place.
1: Right.
0: Yeah.
1: But let the rest of us go to work.
0: Yeah. And for people that had it, let's figure out that system too, that there's so many things that seem unlike any other virus we've ever had, which is we're doing stories like, well, okay, well, people have had it, but you know, wait, they might be able to get it again. That was one of the first early, you know, scare tactics. Now you're reading stories that are like, well, you know, even though they've not been testing positive for months, they still have symptoms and they're still, you know, have these horrible symptoms and repercussions from this disease.
1: Yeah.
0: It's interesting.
1: Long term, like it looks like you can get reinfected. It looks like it attacks your testicles, your liver. It seems like it was clearly made in a lab. You got Bill Gates and Fauci owning patents on different novel strains of coronavirus. And then even Newsweek said that back in like 2016, Fauci and Bill Gates are funding the Wuhan lab for gain of function research on coronavirus. It's like.
0: Right. Mm-hmm. Right. Yeah. It just happened to come out of there then. I mean, yeah.
1: Like having the remdesivir, the cure. It's like, hey, we got the patents on this, ready to go.
0: Although that seems like it's not working. I mean, it's some very interesting stuff. Just like I saw the other day that, well, everywhere men are more susceptible to it, I think, except India. For some reason in India, men are less dying from it. So it's trying to put the data together. I still don't believe the way it's being collected. But, you know, it's there's no question about it. You know, if this wasn't happening in a presidential election year, I'd give you a lot more leeway.

0: with the stories, but it does seem there's a lot of people that will do anything to try to keep things bad until November. And we're almost there. So, I mean, the lie doesn't even have to be that big.
1: No.
2: Right, yeah. And it's hard, too, to parse the data because, you know, it's hard to find anything with a middle ground between the M5M virus stuff and the InfoWars coverage of the virus stuff. It's like, is there anybody that's giving a rational take on this? And the answer seems to be no.
0: I don't even know. No. Are they when people go get tested, they're, you know, driver's license number, ID, I don't think anything's attached to that. And in a lot of these areas where they have open testing, I mean, I want to know if somebody shows up and gets tested over the course of, say, getting the disease. Say you get it, you test positive, and you're like, oh, well, I'm feeling better. I go back in 3 days, I test positive again. I go back in another 3 days, I test positive again. Are those being counted as, you know, each another positive?
2: Right. That's a good question. So how many?
0: Because that would really inflate the numbers.
2: I mean, yeah.
0: That would really inflate the numbers. And I saw a story the other day, another one, where the woman, I thought I did everything right, but I still got it. And she had her positive test, but her symptoms disappeared like within a day. So I'm thinking, you had a false positive, honey. But, you know, hey, I'm not a doctor.
2: Yeah, no, Elon Musk has been my canary in the damn coal mine with this whole thing because he's just, you know, calling it like he sees it about all the false positives. And I liked how he was defiant and reopened Tesla, even though they told him not to, the California government.
1: Yeah, but amazingly, nobody seems to be able to cancel him, do they?
2: Well, he's a billionaire. He got money. So, yeah.
1: He's a billionaire.
2: So it goes back to what you were saying about Roseanne, Larry.
1: I guess. Like, yeah. It's the money.
2: Yeah. The fuck you money.
0: The only stat that really makes sense is the deaths. And, you know, that's why I'm very skeptical when you start getting the stories of, people still suffer for months after they get it and it's lingering. Because otherwise, deaths are the only number that matters. If people aren't dying from it, people aren't really afraid of it. Because really, then what's the difference between that and the flu when it comes down to you're going to get sick, but you'll have it for a week or two and then you'll get better? If that's the norm, you're not going to have the fear. They're doing everything they can to sow the fear, and I'm not sure that is accurate.
2: Yeah, I'm hoping I'm wrong about this, but it feels like as soon as everybody finally lets their guard down and realizes this virus isn't what it was made out to be, not as deadly, they're going to release like the real bioweapon that, you know, takes out a third of the Earth's population, or I don't know, but it seems like that could happen.
0: Well, it certainly didn't seem like people were afraid of COVID the minute they wanted to riot and loot.
2: Right.
0: You know,
2: the pride parades going on worldwide.
0: Yeah, and no news coverage of, this is bad. I mean, come on. It's so obvious, the hypocrisy in the stuff that's done here. And the Random Thoughts episode that I just dropped today, I also mentioned something that almost nobody wants to talk about, which is Black Lives Matter, the organization, you know, is pushing for things like reparations for slavery in the United States that ended, 150 years ago. And I don't understand the logic there, because if Black lives really do matter, I have not seen one word from Black Lives Matter or Al Sharpton or any of these people that back Black Lives Matter. The NBA, the bunch of virtue signaling scumbags that they are. Nobody's talking about, do you know
3: China,
0: how many slaves there are in Africa today? Are either one of you familiar with this stat?
1: Well, I know there are, but what's the number?
2: After they took out Libya, I know this open air slave trade went way up.
0: The number that I got, the most recent thing I could find, was from 2017 or 2018 from some world organization that guesses 7 out of 1,000 people in Africa are slaves, which comes in, was like 9.something million, more than the population of New York City, are enslaved in Africa. But not one of these assholes talk about that.
1: Wow.
2: Damn.
0: Over 9 million people.
2: And that's
0: what we're worried about, reparations from the United States? Come on.
2: And then you got like the complete epidemic of human trafficking and within the United States. I mean, I know people, I guess it was a year or two ago, within counties around me got busted. A bunch of kids got rescued. And that's just, you know.
1: Really?
2: The one Tennessee? Little Yeah.
1: Wow.
2: Roane County. And then, wow. I mean, that's rampant all over the U.S.
0: Well, yeah, the sex slavery, the which is why I've been warning since like episode one on the podcast. If your kids are on, you know, TikTok, Instagram, any of this, you're idiots. Because if you don't think these are catalogs for the predators at this point, come on.
2: Oh, my God, dude, that the Mouthy Buddha pedogate part one and part two, YouTube banned part one. But yeah, Instagram, the In-N-Out burger seems to be used. There's this whole in_and_out_burger hashtag used with Instagram. Ghislaine Maxwell, you know, that's where she was with the book photographed at the In-N-Out burger. And then the New York Post is posting all this stuff about In-N-Out burger was found on the ground in Queens, like a freshly cooked In-N-Out burger. Meanwhile, the closest one from Queens, New York, the closest In-N-Out burger is in Texas. There's all this weird signaling going on with the In-N-Out burger and Instagram and a lot of weird, like the Podestas are tied in. It's very, very strange.
0: Well, it's a weird world where, you know, parents let their kids post pictures and videos of where they are, not, you know, daily. Yeah. And there are some of these which I
2: with location
0: about
2: public.
0: Too, yes. With the location public, or they don't understand that some of these Instagram does. But there was another one of these VSCO sites, which is very similar to Instagram. It's VSCO.co, I think it was, not com. But if you take the photos from there, they don't. They actually post the original photograph. So any of the EXIF data, including GPS that was included in that original photo, is there. So if you have your daughter posting photos in her dorm room, they know exactly where that is. In your house, they know exactly where it is.
1: Right.
2: Yeah, hell no. Like, I do not envy. I'm like, I grew up, I was in middle school when like Facebook and Twitter and all that was coming out. I do not envy the kids like 5 years, 10 years younger than me getting raised with this stuff, because I know I wouldn't have handled it well.
0: Well, no, and you're going to be canceled. I mean, if you're a 10-year-old on Twitter today posting the N-word, you're going to go for a job in 15 years, and they're going to be like, oh.
2: Oh, yeah. No. Yeah, I deleted my Facebook like 2012, because I was like, I could already see that coming down Broadway. I was a senior in high school at the time, and I was like, just get rid of this Facebook page.
0: Yeah, it's going to be used against you.
2: Yeah. Well, I had a clip list that I kind of whipped up this morning, but I'm skipping over most of it just because I want to get to the really goofy, dumb shit. Because I was planning on, like I said, my co-hosts, neither of them were here today. So I was like, kind of whip something up. So here's the new segment for when Larry's on, where Larry reviews a song.
3: And now it's time for Silly Songs with Larry, the part of the show where Larry comes out and
2: reviews
3: a silly song. So without further ado, Silly Songs with Larry.
4: Boopy dee scoop. Scoop dee dee whoop. Whoop dee scoop dee poop. Poop dee scoop dee. Scoop dee whoop.
2: I know you're going to need to hear a lot more of this because it's 4 minutes of that. And that's all it is. But scale of 1 to 10, this is Kanye West, you know, Yeezus Yeezy at his greatest. Yeah. So let you hear a little more.
4: Whoopy dee scoop whoop poop. Poop dee dee whoop scoop. Poop. Poop. Scoop dee dee whoop. Whoop dee dee scoop. Whoop dee dee scoop poop. Whoopy dee scoop.
2: There's literally 3.5 more minutes of that. Oh, and it man, is the bad. That's the whole thing. So that's Kanye.
1: Got an 11 on 10.
2: 11 out of 10. Absolutely. All right.
1: Oh, yeah. Kanye, man. Come on.
3: This has been Silly Songs with Larry.
0: It's not exactly Zeppelin, the Stones, or the Beatles, is it?
1: No. No, it's not. But for what it is, it's gold.
2: I love Kanye, but I just don't understand that whole album was like, he is like, he has the right to call himself a musical genius because he is. But God, that whole album was trash. I don't know what he was thinking.
1: You know, I like that. I would call it like whimsical, you know, kind of stuff. And I think the world needs more of that type thing. And you know, through the years, there have been a lot of songs that came out and got really, you know, a lot of airplay and rocketed up the charts. And they were not too far afield from what we just heard. Was it the banana rap, banana, bing bang, the banana name song from the 60s?
2: And oh, yeah.
1: Called, right. They're coming to take me away by a guy who called himself Napoleon III, which would be very politically incorrect today. Because, you know,
2: is that the, they're coming to take me away? Ha-ha.
1: Yeah, that song. Yeah. You know, there's always been songs like that, Purple People Eaters, whatever. And
2: Cha-Cha
1: and,
2: Slide.
1: Yeah, you know. Yeah, any song that doesn't have a fucking political message in it, I'll probably say I like that because I'm so sick of it. You know, I don't like to be preached to in my entertainment. So, yeah, I give Kanye 11 on 10 on that. Yeah.
0: You know what?
2: It's the lightning round. All right, so I'm going to just ask you what your favorite things are. Starting with Darren, and then Larry second. Favorite movie director?
0: Favorite movie director? That's probably George Lucas. I think you got to go old school there.
1: Sam Peckinpah.
0: Star Wars, before they ruined it.
2: What was yours, Larry?
1: Sam Peckinpah.
2: All right. Favorite stand-up comedian, and we're going to run through these fast because after the lightning ends, the fart noises start.
1: Okay.
0: Sam Kinison.
1: Ditto. Kinison.
2: Good choice. Favorite band? It's a hard one.
0: The Pogues.
1: Alice Cooper.
2: Hey. Favorite rapper?
0: Snoop Dogg.
1: Kanye.
2: Yeah. Favorite movie?
0: The Blues Brothers.
2: Woo!
1: One you've never heard of. It's called The Last Detail.
2: Favorite TV show?
0: Wow, that is not easy. There's too many.
2: We take a pass on that. That's okay.
1: I'll say the original Twilight Zone.
2: Ooh, good one. Favorite cartoon?
0: Ren and Stimpy.
1: Popeye.
5: I am what I am when I eat me spinach.
0: Yeah, favorite YouTube. Beavis and Butthead.
1: Man of Action.
2: King of the Hills. King of the Hill might be one of mine. King of the Hill, South Park, man. You favorite YouTuber?
0: Marquez Brownlee.
1: Damn, I'm going to have to take a pass on that. I almost spent no time on YouTube.
2: Favorite video game?
0: Don't really play.
2: Not even like Galaga, Dig Dug, like old school shit.
0: Well, if you're going back in the day, I mean, we can go back to Space Invaders.
2: Pong.
0: Yeah, I had a Pong machine. Little paddles.
2: Favorite politician.
0: Is there such a thing?
1: None.
2: Favorite
1: politician, I don't like it.
2: Favorite conspiracy theory.
0: All of them.
2: Yeah.
1: Well, the one I really believe, it's a commie plot. No question about that.
0: They do run media.
1: Yeah.
2: Who?
0: The commies.
2: Oh, okay. Thought we were getting a little anti-Semitic for a second.
0: No.
2: Favorite automobile?
0: I would say a classic Chevy Corvette.
1: 68 Cadillac Coupe de Ville.
0: Oh, nice. That's nice.
2: Nice. Favorite year?
0: Oh, wow. I don't know. That's a rough one.
1: I'm going to have to say it was one before I came along. You know, I don't know. Sometime in the cowboy era of the 1800s, I guess.
0: Hell yeah.
1: I'm too happy with any of them so far.
0: Yeah.
1: In this century.
2: Favorite drug?
0: Caffeine.
1: Beer.
2: Yeah. Both in combination work out pretty good. Favorite sports team?
0: I would say the White Sox, but that's questionable now.
1: I don't do team sports. I only get into single combatant sports.
2: Favorite musical instrument?
0: Guitar.
1: Guitar.
2: favorite firearm?
0: 6 hour 9mm. I have what, a P320?
1: Toss up between a 12 gauge pump shotgun and the Browning Parabellum.
2: Hell yes. Favorite brand of whiskey. Spray and pray. Favorite brand of whiskey.
0: There's a lot of good Irish. Well, it's definitely Irish whiskey for me. There's a lot of good ones. Probably Powers or Tullamore Dew.
1: The one I would consider shoplifting if I couldn't get my hands on it would be Lagavulin single malt scotch.
0: Nice.
2: Yeah. I haven't even heard of that, but it sounds pretty good.
1: Yeah.
2: Favorite war. It's me. I'm a Vietnam guy.
0: Well, I don't know. We really haven't, except for the, except for the war in Iraq, we haven't really lived through. I mean, you can say like the Korean War because it was with MASH and that, you know, at least you kind of have a, well, wait, I'm sorry. That wasn't a war. That was just a conflict. So it's hard to pick a favorite war. I mean, you know, they're all great in their own way.
2: I know. Yeah.
1: I would pick the one we're celebrating this Saturday.
2: Oh, hell yeah. The Revolutionary War. Yeah. That's a good one.
1: American
2: That's
1: Revolution,
2: probably,
1: baby.
2: I'd probably have to agree.
1: It's my favorite.
2: Take that over Vietnam. Yeah. I'll change my answer.
0: Yeah. What do you think the Founding Fathers would be saying about these pukes today?
1: You can find out in my new episode, which drops later today. It's called Do Not Hold in Hand.
2: Hell yeah. Be linking that in the show notes.
0: Show.com.
2: And Random Thoughts Podcast will also be linked in the show notes.
0: Nobody can ever spell it.
2: We ran. Yeah. I took a page from your book, I think, is what you said with this.
0: Yeah. When you pick a podcast that nobody can spell, then the URL, that just makes it more fun.
2: Yeah. I got to restart the lightning round because we're three quarters of the way through, but the lightning and fart stopped. Okay, favorite talk show host?
0: Rush Limbaugh.
1: Mark Levin.
0: Levin's good. I mean, I'm assuming you weren't talking like old school, like Morton Downey Jr. or anything, you know?
1: Yeah. Yeah.
2: Anything, really. I'm going with Alex Jones all day, entertainment value alone.
1: He's up there.
0: Don't forget Nick the Rat.
2: Okay, right. Yeah. Okay, you got me on that one. Favorite actor?
0: I don't think I have one, really. Maybe Vince Vaughn, because he's the only guy that has the balls to stand up to a lot of these bastards now.
2: He had the balls to shake Trump's hand?
0: Right. And let's be honest, Swingers was pretty damn good.
2: It's classic.
1: Yeah. I don't know, I might have to say Jack Nicholson. I don't know.
2: Favorite porn star?
0: Don't really follow porn. I mean, Sir Bembrose could give you a list a mile long.
1: Who's that?
0: I mean, that's the only thing he could give you a mile long, but that's Bembrose.
2: It's a dude named Ben Rose.
0: Right. Yeah.
1: I mean, they're all great. I couldn't choose one. I'll tell you who it's not. It's not Ron Jeremy.
0: Right.
1: Who's also been canceled, by the way. I couldn't believe this fucking guy. His job is to harass women, and now he's been canceled. This heinous aging porn star is now fucking canceled because he hits on women. What?
2: Did you see the shit with his tree? That like they were tearing the city was tearing his tree down from his yard, and he's like, no.
1: Yeah.
2: Okay. Yeah,
1: I saw him. I was at a convention once, and he was saying, take a picture. He yells to me, do you want to take a picture with me for $5? I said, well, you can take one with me, but it'll cost you 10. He said, fuck you.
2: That's a fact. Yeah. That's great.
1: Yeah.
2: Okay. Least favorite SNL cast member of all time.
0: Oh, wow. Least favorite of all time.
2: I got my answer.
0: Much harder than favorite. One, you'd have to follow it enough to know, but probably, what's his name? The one that was the senator from Michigan.
1: Al Franken.
2: Al Franken?
0: Yeah, Al Franken. Yeah.
2: For me, I'm going Chris Kattan. I hate that guy.
1: I would pit it a toss-up between Franken and Tina Fey.
2: Oh, yeah. Fey, that's a brave. That's
1: never,
2: a brave.
1: Never found either of them very funny. Just didn't.
0: It's a show that went downhill from the original cast. I mean, Belushi and Aykroyd and Jane Curtin and Gilda Radner and Garrett Jones. I mean, it was comedy then.
2: Yeah. Yeah, hey, honestly, my favorite is Bill Hader, but that's like early 2000s. But
1: yeah.
2: Bill Murray.
1: But there was an alternative that came up at the same time, which I never missed. I mean, if I watched SNL or not, I never really gave a shit. But I never missed an episode of Second City TV. There's my favorite comic of all time. I should have. You know what? Yeah, I said Kinison, but it would really be a horse race with John Candy.
0: Nice.
1: I forgot about the Big John.
2: John Candy did stand up.
1: He did everything. He was awesome.
0: Yeah, SCTV.
2: I had no idea that awesome. Candy. I love John Candy. I didn't know he did stand up. Learning something new. Okay. Last three. Favorite country.
1: Okay.
0: The United States of America.
2: Hell yeah.
1: I'm a Darren. USA, baby.
2: Favorite ethnicity. Don't answer that. But the last one is a serious question. Favorite genocide?
0: I don't think it's happened yet.
2: Okay. Yeah.
1: When they kill all the liars, I'll be standing and cheering. How about that?
0: Yeah.
2: Lightning round. I didn't expect how long it would take to get through that. It was more of like it was not really a lightning round. It was like a slow thunder.
0: What was more in-depth stuff? I mean, I haven't watched SNL probably since the 80s, so...
1: Yeah.
2: You're not missing anything?
0: I didn't think so.
2: Have you seen what they're doing now, like the live?
1: No.
2: God. It's like SNL at home, and it's like all over Zoom.
1: Unwatchable.
2: Oh, my God.
0: It's like a bad podcast.
2: It's so bad. It's scripted, though.
1: But you realize, and I think, did you talk about that in your show, Darren, or maybe it was Adam... and John, how these fucking guys, okay, on that show are so bereft of comedic talent that with all the might and bells and whistles and production values that NBC could bring to their shitty party, they fucking fall apart into nothingness.
2: Yeah.
1: Nothingness.
2: Oh, it's so bad. It's so bad.
1: Beyond so bad. Bad. Beyond bad.
2: Yeah. You're right. It makes you realize how talentless everyone on TV is.
1: Yes.
0: Well, you wonder why. I mean, when Johnny Carson was the late night guy, a vast majority of the people in America watch. I mean, it was true. The rating, maybe not vast majority, but it was probably 30% of the audience. And now you're lucky if any of these guys can get 1 or 2%. And there's a reason for it.
1: True.
2: It's man. Jeez. We got to end on a happier note than that. That's just depressing, the state of TV today.
1: Yeah.
0: What do you
2: know? I was hoping somebody else had something happy.
0: You got politics. That's going straight down to hell. TV. Well, I would say that user-created content is the shining light. But I do worry because of all the stuff we talked about, including... you know, MasterCard shutting down Dick and making it almost impossible for people with any kind of concern. Let's be honest, it's all just conservative leaning viewpoints to make a go of this. It's, it's great that everybody can produce content, but it's getting to the point to where this maybe is where this is going, because people, when they produce the content overall, they want to monetize. Even people that are doing this, you know, just Instagram photos and stuff, they're influencers and they're getting paid, although that's getting paid in a different way. So, maybe that still happens. But I do like the whole user created content thing, because when you go and look at what's going on television, and sitcoms these days are not funny anymore. They're non-existent. They're pushing different types of characters. I said, if they were to make Friends today or Seinfeld today, trying to figure out the cast. I mean, like Seinfeld, well, you'd have to have a gay black guy somewhere in there. You would have to have
2: and you have to be a midget too, or a little person. I mean, little person.
0: Yeah. I mean, you would have to have all the boxes checked, which is what happened to Doctor Who when they switched it to being a woman doctor and then changed the whole way the show was being written. And now they're surprised that the audience has disappeared. I mean, surprise. Yeah. People want to be entertained. As you said, Larry, I don't want to be preached to in my entertainment.
1: Right.
2: Unless it's the type of entertainment I'm already going to with that intention in mind. Like if I want to watch a Bill O'Reilly or a Rachel Maddow, it's entertainment, but I'm going there to be preached to.
0: Right. Yeah. Well, you're going there for the for that particular viewpoint. I don't mind, and I've proven this on the No Agenda Rock and Roll pre-show. I will play artists that I don't agree with politically. If I didn't, I wouldn't be able to play any music. Maybe besides Ted Nugent. But, you know, I'll play Steve Earle. I mean, Steve Earle has some great songs that even though I don't agree with the message, I mean, they rock and I'll play those because it's a great way for that viewpoint to get out there. You know, but don't, you know, make it good. If you're going to put that down into music, or if you're going to put that down into a television show, there's nothing worse than knowing something was added to that show just to make a point. It's like a little bit more subtlety would actually get the point across better than a, you know, glaring public service announcement in the, you know, you see this in almost every show now where they're just going along and then all of a sudden it'll be like the actor will look at the camera. Well, you know, racism in America is really a problem. It's like, come on.
2: I know so many friends that are huge sports fans and they just can't even watch like ESPN. Like, I mean, even NASCAR now is political, like basketball, NFL obviously has been for a long time, but it's like sports fans.
0: Well, you know, door polls are really racist, Chris.
1: Well, listen, you're telling me something I didn't know. I never watch sports. As I said, I'm not into team sports. I'll watch. The only thing I'll ever really go out of my way to witness is a good boxing match. I enjoy that. The original sport, I like to call it. But I never watch any team sports. So I was unaware of that. So they are now all laced with political messages. Is that correct?
0: Well, in the NBA, the NBA wants to put Black Lives Matter on every court that they're going to play on. They want like victims of police brutality's names on jerseys. I mean, it's getting to the point to where you're not really playing the sport anymore. You're just trying to be an activist. And when everybody stops showing up and nobody's paying attention to your sport, you can't be surprised, can you?
2: Yeah, and the biggest sports fans I know hate politics, hate talking about politics, hate hearing about politics. So when like their sport is like every sport is just getting flooded in with it, the commentary is all about race or, you know, whatever about Trump or whatever. It's like people are.
0: Let's go back in time. You're probably too young, Chris, to remember Jimmy the Greek saying that blacks had a unfair advantage because they were able to like run faster and jump higher or something like that. And people went nuts about that at the time.
2: I wouldn't say that.
0: You know, I don't know.
2: I mean,
0: it's, you know, and with NASCAR now, the only interesting thing, most sports, you shouldn't, baseball, basketball, football, you don't have to bring politics into it at all. NASCAR, no. I get a little bit because there's always been a big prevalence of the Confederate flag at NASCAR events. Always has been. It's a good old boy sport. And the Confederate flag has totally been hijacked as nothing but a symbol of slavery, which again is bullshit because let's remember Nancy Pelosi and Chuck Schumer just put on the African garb and took a knee. But they're ignoring the fact there's still 9 million slaves in Africa. But you guys go ahead. The Confederate flag is the problem. And I don't believe that all black people have a problem with the Confederate flag. I worked with the guy with the company where my wife works now, and she talked to him about this. He's a black guy, and the Confederate flag thing came up, and he's like, well, I don't know. I watched the Dukes of Hazzard so much as a kid that him and his cousin were called like Bo and Luke Duke by, you know, their parents and stuff. And she's like, well, what do you think about all this? You know, do you think that General Lee's racist? He's like, no, it's a stupid show. I mean, that
1: stupid show,
0: you know, it just,
2: for and people to boy. See
0: yeah, Gross Goatee, Coltrane, Cuckoo. I was, I mean, I had no idea. Cause that's the beauty of IMDb now. Cause we've been watching the first few episodes of The Dukes of Hazzard, along with Buck Rogers. And as I posted on Twitter, Aaron Gray and Catherine Bach. I mean, when I was 9 and 10 years old, I could not appreciate the women in those shows. As you definitely, that is the epitome. Aaron Gray, the epitome of a pointy chick. There's no doubt about it. Yes. But I had no idea that the guy that played Boss Hogg was he worked in intelligence during like one of the wars. He spoke multiple languages, including Japanese fluently. And it's like, you know, you see these people. He's so good as Boss Hogg that you see him as this, you know, just idiot, you know, Southerner. And he was some Jewish guy from New York and played that part damn well.
1: He really did. He was convincing. Wow.
0: Yes.
2: Wow. See, me, as far as, I don't know if this counts as a pointy chick, but I'm more of a Marianne from Gilligan's Island type of guy.
0: Oh, yeah. I mean, that's subtle pointy, but still pointy nonetheless.
1: Subtle pointy, but see, pointy, see, Marianne sort of came off, you know, with this wholesome, innocent sort of thing. And not to be too crude about it, but pointy chicks tend to cast a persona that is fuck monster. You know, there's nothing very demure about them, you know, so.
2: Okay, but maybe I can think of a better example.
1: Yeah, I mean, she was cute, but there's no question. She was, you know, in her own way, sort of gentle pointy, I guess.
2: So would a pointy chick be like authoritative, like in control?
1: She could be. She can be. She can. If you're talking the dominatrix thing, sure. But she could. But what she is certainly assertive. They're never shrinking violets. I mean, they're like I said. There's what makes them even pointier is an element of menace or danger about them. Would you concur with that, Darren?
0: Well, yeah. And as you said, it seems like everything, their fingernails are pointy. The shoes are pointy. The heels on the shoes are pointy. Everything comes to a point. Yes. As far as from a physical aspect.
1: Right. Yeah.
2: Well, I did learn a lot about pointy chicks today. Now when I see the Pointy Chick Friday post, I'll understand.
1: You know what I do? I very carefully curate those images, Chris, because what I try to do is show pointy chicks, but I never want them sleazy. And a lot of people comment on that. They will say, wow, she's really hot, but really classy. You know, and so I have a file on my laptop, the Pointy Chick Archive, and what I should probably do just round them all up and send you that file over you know, Google Drive or something. You can go crazy and see all the past pointy chicks.
2: Be a service to the world, so, really.
1: Cool. There you go.
0: Yep. Yeah.
1: Well, I'll do it for you. How about that?
2: All right. I got homework now.
1: Yeah, it's good homework.
2: Well, thanks, guys, for hanging with me today. This was a really weird episode because it's the first time that I haven't had co-host outside of maybe the first episode.
0: Larry will tell you, co-host can do nothing but bring you down, man.
2: Well, I love those guys. They're my buddies. But, yeah, it was a last-minute thing. Caleb couldn't be here. But thanks again, Larry, thatlarryshow.com. Support him on Patreon. Darren O'Neill. Hosts Grumpy Old Benz with Sir Bimrose. That is just grumpyoldbenz.com, right?
0: Correct.
2: And Random Thoughts. Give him some value for value love. Thanks again, guys. This was great. Hope to talk to you again soon.
1: I got to say, I really dig your show. And, you know, everybody should listen. You're in like 14th episode now, I think.
2: This will be it's really 15, good, yeah. 15, we recorded a Terrence McKenna podcast, but I haven't posted it yet because it was like 5 hours. We went in deep, and then we had a beer podcast where we were ranking different beers, and I was blackout drunk by hour three, and that went 6 hours. So I was kind of needle dropping for the last couple hours. I was like, this is not going to work. So this will be episode 15. Well, so thanks again, guys. This was great.
1: Thank you.
2: Take care. In the morning.

barbecue your ass flat. I will cook your ass up so fast. And I'll tell them, well, I killed a cow out back, baby. You think Christ would eat somebody? He would never do that.

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But his security immediately stopped me, even though I told them I was a reporter. But there's a guillotine that's sized too small enough for Mike, and gulags for all

0: nuts.
1: I'll eat your ass. I will.
2: Great.
3: Dude, that's what I'm talking about.
4: Yep, you got it.
3: That's
4: about a cigarette every three puffs.
2: That's what I'm talking about. This is good. What the fuck's going on?
3: Oh, we got Nick the Rat in here.
2: Who the hell is Nick the Rat?
3: Okay, so we
5: this
3: got
5: is your Skype quality insurance call.
3: We got Nick the Rat in here. We got a friend who doesn't know who Nick the Rat is, and he's even drunker than we are. So we're rolling and we're gonna get it going.
5: Sweet.
3: Let me get the Let me get the shitty first draft of the intro going.
2: Should I introduce myself? I feel like I should.
3: No, we introduce after the intro.
4: There's a order.
3: There's a protocol. We have protocol. We have a protocol.
2: Sorry, I didn't realize that. Apologize. It's all good, I guess, maybe. All
3: right. Abs in a six pack.
6: Arnold A. Noah Beamer B.
7: Caleb Stevenson
6: S. Abs in a six pack.

0: All right, so Caleb Stevenson, who you heard in the intro on Skype, is not off work yet, so he may be joining in for the fun. Yeah, well. How you doing, Nick, man? How's the sewers going on quarantine and shit?
1: Hello, testing.
0: Check 1, 2, check 1, 2.
1: Check 1, 2, 3, 4.
2: 5G is not yet.
1: I
2: been
1: hear
2: installed.
1: Myself.
0: You hear
1: that?
0: You
1: got your repeat going on. Yeah, I do.
0: Uh-oh. Whose headphones are up too loud?
1: Oh, wait. Okay, now it sounds better. Yeah, it sounds perfect now.
0: Okay. All right. Cool. Let me know if that changes, and I'll fix it for you. Hopefully.
1: Okay, I'll let you know, because I can't listen to my own voice, because it's horrible.
0: I feel that, man. Yeah, that's one thing. Like, what is this, episode 6 of the podcast so far? And
1: in about 200 more episodes, you might get your levels right. It's been hard for me too.
0: Yeah, no, it's, and one thing I've realized also, because I was trying to edit out a couple ums I made where I was like, and man, I hate listening to my own voice.
1: Wait, you edit these things? Why?
0: I haven't edited.
1: Do it live.
0: I haven't edited the last two, but the first two, man, it sounded a lot better with some editing, I'll tell you that.
1: Isn't that the weirdest word?
0: It is. But yeah, man, like, what are the Brooklyn sewers like on quarantine? How's that going?
1: The quarantine it's going pretty good. There's essential stores open. There's toilet paper. They let us in one by one. People are wearing masks, and it's fine. I like quarantine. I never leave the sewer anyway.
0: How's Xenu dealing with it?
1: He's gone. Xenu? I don't know who the fuck he lies.
0: Damn, who's the money over there? Who the fuck is Xenu? Tell him who Xenu is, man. Tell him how Xenu's dealing with quarantine.
1: Let's see here. Maybe I could get him on.
0: Dude, get Xenu in here, man, for sure.
3: Hey, is this fucking, what are we doing over here?
4: Like Zindy, man.
3: Don't call me Zindy or whatever the fuck that was. Jesus Christ! I have a reputation.
2: He's some sort of lord.
3: I am an alien that does the news on Nick the Rat Radio. And so far, all the news has just been bad. So I quit. I took a couple of weeks off.
2: Hey, everybody deserves a break. You know,
0: that's true.
3: Fuck yeah. I've been getting hookers and blow. Real fun quarantine for me.
0: Oh man, Xenu. Okay, so Nick was kind of shy dogging the question. What's going on in the sewer? What's going on in Xindu's world? Like, how's quarantine going? Because Nick was like, "Oh, this was fine."
2: You just call him Xindu to his face.
3: It's Xindu. I'm Xindu, the alien. The fucking sewer is it's covered in the coronavirus. It's fucking gross down there. I haven't been in there in weeks. I told Nick to wash the walls with his toothbrush, which I think he's been doing. So it's gonna be interesting when I go back to work.
0: Is Nick still using that toothbrush that he's cleaning the walls with?
3: Better be. I told him he's gonna be fired if not.
1: What the hell? I thought that was really from the scientist. I didn't want to clean the walls with my toothbrush.
0: Dude, Xindu took over your whole stream for a minute. What were you doing the whole time?
1: I was smoking weed, drinking vodka.
0: Nice. Hey, you got a beer, crack it open and let the mic hear it, man, because that's what I'm trying to do tonight.
1: Well, I'll take
4: Butters
1: a
4: did that.
1: Hit on my big pen.
2: There you go.
0: What you vaping on there, Nick?
4: Shit, sorry, my bad. Sorry, I dropped something over here. My bad.
0: We got a crisis on the other end of the table.
4: I'll move the can. I'm sorry.
1: Shake your good. Cans. Wait, who's everybody's names here? I don't know who's here. I'm Nick the Rat.
4: Hi, Nick. The Rat.
1: Who
4: I'm,
1: are you?
4: I'm Lucas. I'm a special.
0: Money.
4: Money. I'm a special guest here, apparently. So
1: Lucas Money, what are you wearing?
4: What am I wearing?
1: Yeah, you sound like you're probably not wearing much.
4: I just want to know, is that like a serious question? You want to know? Okay, well, I'm wearing composite toe area boots. I'm wearing Arizona khaki pants. I'm wearing a Salty Crew t-shirt and a Carhartt hat, buddy.
2: He's got a mullet.
4: And let me go on and tell you, I'm wearing it proudly.
0: Hell yeah.
1: I like it.
4: Do you?
1: Well, Money Lucas, thank you for describing what you're wearing.
4: Well, thanks for asking, I guess.
0: So that's our guest of honor, the glorious, the wonderful, the legendary, the man, the myth, the legend, Money, aka Lucas, and sitting right next to him is Noah
2: Beamer, the B in abs in a six pack.
4: Yeah, so I'm also
2: I am the co-host.
4: I don't know if you know about the S, which is Caleb Stevenson. That's also my brother. I was just drunk here playing cornhole, and then they were like, "Hey, come on!" I'm like, "All right."
0: Yeah, that is the
2: true story.
0: True story. And then I'm Chris. Probably know me as Sir Seat Sitter in the No Agenda circles we run in. But yeah, man, we've just been drinking, doing a little smoking, and sounds like you're doing the same thing. So
4: speaking of smoking,
1: man, okay. Quarantine. It, actually, no, it's another day of the week. I do this every day. Man, love it.
0: Yeah, they locked everything down in Tennessee you're only allowed to be on the streets if you're like an essential worker or you're going to get groceries. But everybody I know has thought the same thing as me. It's like, wait a minute, why can't I just tell them anytime I get pulled over that, hey, I'm out getting groceries?
1: There's not much they could do.
0: Yeah.
1: It's like, sir, yeah, go home. Okay.
0: Yeah.
4: Who wants to take?
0: It's like, are you really out getting groceries? Do you have your grocery plan on your calendar that you can prove to me that this was your planned day to get groceries? It's like, what are they going to do?
4: Yes, sir.
0: They're having chaos.
1: I got it. I got my grocery list tattooed to my penis.
4: Trident tropical gum.
0: Hey, over there, guys. You guys done having a secret meeting?
4: No, dude. It tastes like Trident tropical gum, man. It's pretty cool.
0: They're vaping over there.
2: Spent the last 5 minutes making a pass at me. So,
4: well, I can't smoke cigarettes, so I'm just kind of stuck. So, I'm stuck with the Trident.
1: My dealer came prepared. He drove up with a mask on and gloves, and he didn't let me get in the car. And we did the transaction on his seat, on his passenger seat. That was the first.
4: Okay, so no shit. Since you said that, I have something to say. So last night I got off work, you know. So I work second shift, right? So I don't get off till late. So I asked my buddy, I was like, "Hey, let's hang out." He was like, "I can't." I was like, "Why? Why?" You know, it's never been a problem before. He's like, "Well, my girlfriend's got me quarantined. She won't let me leave the house." Well, my buddy sells a lot of pot. All right, I'm not going to give any names. Anyway, dude sells a lot of pot. Okay. So I was like, "Well, you know, what the fuck?" You know, he's like, "Well, I can't even fucking, I have to literally put the bags out in the grill for everybody to come by and get." And I was like, "Dude, are you fucking kidding me?" He's like, "Nah." So for the last week,
1: great barbecue.
4: So for the last week, he's been putting all of his bags out in the grill, telling everybody, "Hey, go to the grill, get it, and then just let me know when you got it, so I can go get the money." It's dumber than hell, man. But anyways, I'm done talking.
1: It works though. It works, and it's a trust system. And so far, he didn't have to shoot anybody, so this is good.
4: Well, I mean, he only deals with the same people. It ain't like he's really dealing with anybody that's like gonna cause a problem. It's all we all know each other, you know. But at the same
1: ask
4: time,
1: him for 30 pounds of weed and then just go over the grill and just grab it and leave the country.
4: Well, I mean, if you're putting 30 pounds of weed in a grill, you need to go ahead and reevaluate your life.
2: Well, maybe not, because that's got to be a large grill to hold 30 pounds of weed. I would say you're probably doing pretty well.
4: You definitely need a smoker
2: to afford a grill that large.
4: You would definitely need a
2: Traeger. I'd say a name brand.
4: You definitely need a smoker.
1: That's a fitting name, too. Put 30 pounds of weed in the smoker.
4: Huh? Yeah.
0: Man, this dude.
4: Yeah.
0: Dude,
4: yeah.
0: Like, this, man, Fletcher and Carolyn Blaney are going to be pissed if we just, like, steal their place and start cooking weed in it.
2: I'm assuming that's
1: one of my ribs is like weed. This is great.
0: Man, Shit. Man, Nick, what else besides the coronavirus? Because I'd like everybody else, you're probably sick of talking about it. So what else has been going on in the sewers, man? Like, what's... is there a bunch of rats? Like, are rats getting coronavirus?
1: There's only a lot of possums down here, actually. I ate all the other rats. There's a lot of video game playing, basically. Just video games 24/7. It's great.
0: You play that new Half-Life, bro?
1: I don't have VR. Not yet.
0: Me
1: Maybe
0: neither.
1: One day.
0: Yeah.
2: Wait, there's a new Half-Life?
0: Yeah, Video Game Donkey and PewDiePie already did whole videos on it.
4: Dude, Donkey Man, the RPD thing, man, that's still, I swear to God, it's fucking gold, man.
0: Hattress, dude. It's like Tetris.
4: It's made out of the same
0: hats.
4: Aluminum alloy as a goddamn massive spaceship. Anyway, okay, I'm done talking.
0: But yeah, anyway, Nick, yeah, what's going on this year? You ate all the rats. There's possums running around.
2: What kind of video games are you playing?
1: I've been playing a shitload of the Modern Warfare, fucking Warzone, Battlezone, bullcrap, Doom,
2: Animal
1: Crossing, Apex Legends, Dota 2, everything.
0: I've had Apex downloaded for a while, and I still have yet to even open the game.
1: Well, then you're winning. Your kill death ratio is zero. It's like one. You guys got an even
0: That's
1: number.
0: That's a good point, man. I probably am on the leaderboards. Yeah, I haven't even played.
2: Quit while you're ahead.
1: Does anybody else here partake in the video games?
0: I do, but I got so tired of like shoot 'em ups like Halo and Call of Duty that I've been playing weird indie games. It's like this game is $10. Like Cuphead's a great example, or Limbo. Or Thumper, where it's like, this game was 10 or 20 bucks, and I'm having way more fun than I would with the new $60 blockbuster. So that's been my gaming recently.
4: Want a beer?
5: Sure.
4: Beer, have a beer.
1: I want a beer. Give me a beer.
0: Hey, Craig,
4: I always forget that I'm talking, and
0: hey, crack,
4: people can hear me.
0: Crack one open for Nick, man.
2: Cheers, Nick.
1: Thank you.
0: Man, I'm about to have to go get a beer. You fellas talking.
4: I'm actually about. Here's the thing. I gotta take a piss. I've gotta go downstairs for that anyway. So I might as well just grab everybody something. Right?
0: Yeah, grab me one of them sweet waters out of the fridge while you're going to
4: God
0: pee, brother.
4: Dang God.
1: Make sure you wash your hands after you give me the beer because I want to taste your piss.
4: Don't spread the rum. I ain't washed my hands in 4 years. All right, I ain't gotta start now.
1: I got calloused hands of Corona crud, ready to go.
0: Hey, Nick, I got a question for you. And it's a technical question. It's not even a fun question.
1: Those are even more fun. Let's do this. What's the question?
0: Well, the S in abs, ABS in a six pack is Caleb Stevenson, because his brother right here is the guest of honor right now.
4: Yeah, I mentioned that.
0: Yeah, he is the guest of honor. But his brother lives a whole state away. Is there a way on Skype that he can just join the call while we're still going when he gets home from work here in a little bit?
1: I guess. I don't use Skype. He might be able to join it.
0: I'm a noob to Skype as well. Dude, just listen to this.
1: I think there's an add person button, yeah.
0: Okay. I'll look around for it while we're talking. No,
1: it's next to my face.
0: We did
1: top right.
0: We did it with our first guest. You're the second guest. The first guest was the UFC champ, Pat Miletich. We did that this morning. And he was like,
1: kill people like in the ring, murder, like,
0: I mean, he bloodied some faces. That's for damn sure. But,
1: yes.
0: And he, by the way, he hosts the Conspiracy Farm podcast. Check it out.

0: been smart. See, Nick, you should. I should have asked your advice earlier, because what I did, I was like, oh, shit, I know you can call a phone on Skype. So I get on there, and I sign up for the 1 month free trial for phone calls. And then I call Pat Miletich, and it was like numbers inside the United States are not included in this free trial. So then I spend $25 to get like Skype currency and call him again. And then like when he picks up, he's like, actually, I got the office now. So I just spent $25 on Skype for no reason.
1: Start a call center.
0: One beer is good, man.
2: So, Nick, I got a question for you. If you got a favorite conspiracy theory,
1: I'm liking this 5G one.
2: Yeah.
1: The 5G plus the Corona.
2: I'm into that too. Seems kind of interesting. Got a lot of stuff coming out about that one.
1: Is it really killing us?
2: It's possible. I mean,
0: not yet. It's going to.
2: Hey, Chris, is Bill Gates into that one?
0: Dude, Bill Gates is into everything that's ever bad.
2: I mean, whatever he touches, I'm assuming it ends in death. But except for including Windows
1: shutdown song.
0: Hey, you know what's actually fitting? Let me just get it to go on. Nick, you remember Money / Lucas?
1: Yeah, he was just here.
0: Yeah, no, he's gone now. He'll be back hopefully one day.
1: Where'd he go? He went to the bathroom. People dying in the bathrooms now?
0: He went to go piss and get beer.
3: Who knows if he'll make it back.
0: Yeah, maybe one day. But this is him on bass, and it's about 5G. But it's him playing bass. Hear myself echo all of a sudden. Ooh.
3: That's a little bit odd.
1: That was my bad.
0: Sorry, that just tripped me out. But yeah, no, he played bass on this. This is actually my first No Agenda mix ever.
4: It's not the third dimension. They've made freaking deals with interdimensional aliens.
5: Okay.
4: And notice the media never attacks you for that, because that's the truth.
5: Maybe this is

0: Man, you hear them sweet and smooth bass licks flicking around on there. The little sweet.
1: Yeah, that's nice.
0: Yeah. Later, I come in with the organ, but that whole bass line, that was money. That was money right there going. And I think he was drunk then, too. Dude, beer me.
2: Beer.
3: Beer. Sir.
0: Man, what do you want to talk about, Nick? Because I don't know what to talk about, man. Pat Miletich laid so much heavy shit on us about satanic pedophiles and QAnon that I'm just kind of ready to talk about, like, the weather.
3: You into that satanic pedophile shit, Nick?
1: Well, I'm not only a member, I'm the president. Wait. my lawyer is just informing me I should not talk about that.
0: Do you work for Disney? Well,
1: we could talk about, you know, TV. Do you watch spook. TV?
0: What kind of TV? I've been watching Happy, which I love that show.
1: Happy was pretty cool. That's with the flying donkey imaginary character.
0: Patton Oswalt's like the imaginary friend, and then that dude from Wet Hot American Summer that's like the friend of the guy John Benjamin gets turned into a can of vegetables, and it's like the chef that's his friend. I don't know his name, but he's the main guy.
1: Joe, it's pretty funny too.
0: But yeah, dude, I've been loving Happy. Like, Happy's been great. I haven't finished season two, but they put it on Netflix. But I don't know. I mean, everybody's talking about Tiger King. That's about all I hear about these days.
3: Ozark.
1: Yeah. Ozark was pretty cool.
3: Ozark just came out of the third season. I'm catching up, rewatching the second.
1: The second season was just okay. And hopefully the third season's cool. Jason Bateman is pretty dope. He's a good actor, director.
0: Did you ever see that? He won me over with Arrested Development, and I was like, yeah, this guy's cool.
3: Did you ever see that movie with, I think, Jason Bateman and maybe Joel Edgerton on Netflix, The Gift?
2: What?
3: It's like a suspense lighter. Movie about something so about an unwanted pregnancy and some dude being a stalker. Hey. It's probably one of the most chilling movies I've ever seen Jason Bateman in.
1: He's a creepy dude. He's got range. Did you ever hear of The Outsider? It came out in 2020.
3: Did not.
1: It's a HBO. It's a Stephen King show. It's like a 10-part series. Pretty much everybody from the Ozarks is in it.
3: Oh, wow.
1: And they're hunting. It's like cops versus a supernatural.

0: monster. It's pretty cool.
1: That's wild. What's the name of that?
0: The Outsider.
1: Oh, okay. Is that different than The Outsiders? It's a total different thing?
0: Probably, yeah. Because I did, when I was researching The Outsider, there was like 20 other The Outsider named shows. But
1: yeah.
0: This one, yeah, this HBO came out in 2020.
1: Oh, man. I don't have HBO. I loved The Righteous. The last thing I watched there was the Righteous Tenenbaums. Danny McBride and John Goodman.
2: Oh, dude.
1: That's a good show.
0: Right, okay, awesome. I don't think I've seen that one.
1: Put the headphones back on. Yeah, it's really good.
2: The Righteous. Oh, my God.
1: The Righteous Tenenbaums.
2: That's the best fucking. Drop your beer. That's the best fucking movie on the planet.
1: It's an HBO show. I only saw.
2: I'm talking about the Royal Tenenbaums.
3: You're talking about the Righteous
1: The Righteous Gemstones.
2: Yeah, the Royal Tenenbaums God, a fucking man. Movie,
1: see, this
2: dude.
1: Is why you don't get messed up, kids, because you confuse a John Goodman HBO show with a Bill Murray movie.
2: Oh, it's not a Bill Murray movie, all right?
1: He's
2: it's
1: in
2: a,
1: it.
2: Wes,
0: Bill Goodman.
2: No, okay, so, The Rat, you may know this. Who did the Royal who directed the Royal Tenenbaums? It was Adam, it was,
1: it's the guy.
0: Craven.
1: It's, yeah, Wes, no, Wes...
2: Wes Anderson.
1: Wes Craven, dude, you're fucking with us. You just know we're more fucked up than you, Nick. Piece of shit. I'm
0: trying to catch up, but it's hard.
1: Oh, man. But yeah, dude, I mean, yeah, The Righteous Gemstones on HBO is fucking amazing. It's John Goodman, Danny McBride, and then that dude from Workaholics. And they're like a father and two sons, and they run like a mega church.
0: Oh, wow.
1: And there's like gunfights and dicks flying everywhere because it's HBO. But and then Barry. I also watched that. Like Barry with Bill Hader.
0: Man, I want to see that
1: Steven
0: one.
1: Root. Those are like the only two HBO shows I've seen recently, but they're both amazing.
4: I mean, Westworld is the knockout when it comes to HBO shows.
0: Liked season one and season two kind of fell off for me a little bit. I don't know. Is season three good?
4: I'm with you there. I actually haven't watched season three yet. Season two was a little bit drop in quality, I feel like, almost.
1: Well, let's be honest. If you're watching anything besides South Park, you're wasting your time.
2: That's a fucking joke, dude. That's a fucking joke.
1: Other
0: I haven't watched South Park in a long time, but...
1: Oh, man.
0: But it's still, it's a great show. They're always good.
2: Hey, so let me ask you something. Do you ever venture off from HBO shows? You watch other stuff.
0: Besides yeah, my favorite show is Star Trek. I'm a huge Trekkie.
2: Okay.
0: I could talk about Star Trek for 10, 20, 30 hours if you want.
1: But what's the best captain? It's Shatner, right? I'm hanging up to Skype. Good, good. I was about to hang up on you.
2: All right, so I can't talk about Star Trek for more than probably 30 seconds. So on Netflix, though, we're talking about TV shows. I'm just talking because, you know, I can talk. I'm allowed to, apparently.
0: You could.
2: Dude, Better Call Saul.
1: Oh,
2: is
1: shit.
2: Literally blowing the fucking
1: so good.
2: Shit out the water right
1: dude,
2: now.
1: Dude, Better Call
2: yeah,
1: oh,
2: the,
1: my God.
2: The fourth season, which I've been, was it fourth or third? Fourth, right? It's like the fourth, right?
1: I've seen the first
0: they're
1: four.
0: Deep in
2: no, I'm saying they just come out with the fourth season, right?
1: Four seasons on Netflix. Season
2: literally,
1: five is out.
2: This last
1: on AMC.
2: Season, man, was like, holy shit, my dick was hard like the whole time.
1: Yeah,
2: it was
1: dude.
2: Fucking good.
1: If you liked Breaking Bad, get ready to like a show even more than you liked Breaking Bad.
4: I mean, I like that El Camino movie, too.
1: Yeah, that's good, too.
4: Breaking Bad movie.
2: Oh, the movie? El Camino? Great. Dude, that movie was fucking golden, bro. Like that was the most well put together shit that I've ever seen in my life. Okay, so like it went perfectly with how Breaking Bad ended. All right, so because you know everybody felt fucking bad for the guy at the end of Breaking Bad. I mean, he's fucking
1: for Jesse.
2: Pinkman. Yeah, he's literally locked in the fucking underground. Like not even you can't even call it a basement. You can't even call it that. You call it just like a fucking hole in the ground. All right. So he's locked in that for God knows how long. All right. And he gets out. And he's just like fucking wild. Dude, and he gets back up with his boys. Dude, oh, my God, dude. It was good. Okay.
0: Nick, when I was watching that, I totally forgot how he broke out of the jail cell. I thought that happened after the show. And then I was really confused. And then I was like, oh, wait, the last episode was Walter White breaking him out.
2: Yeah, literally the last episode he gets out. And it's just like, that's what I'm talking about,
1: I'll
2: man.
1: I'll tell you one thing I learned between Breaking Bad, Better Call Saul, and El Camino, like in that universe, I've never seen a vacuum repair shop. But as soon as I see one, I'm immediately assuming that they're like smuggling people around.
0: I believe that. Actually, there's so many. Do you ever go down like a block and there's a store and there's never anybody in there, but the store's always open? Yeah. It happens a lot in New York. I don't know if it happens everywhere, but there's a lot of stores that aren't doing any business, and they got to be drug fronts.
1: Yeah. Well, I think most, like, even I went to the CBD store and most, like, two of the. Three of the four were closed. There was one open. What? And they just made me...
0: It's a public...
2: Oh, spill your beer while you're at it. Just go spill ahead, my spill beer. Spill your beer while you're at it.
1: I spilled my beer. No, but I went to the CBD store and they were all... that was a party fail, sorry. I went to the CBD store. Three of four of them are closed in the town. And then the other one, it was like the guy came out. He would take your order and make sure you had the exact change. And then, like, already have the change ready for you if you didn't have the exact change. And then just hand it to you wearing a mask and gloves. And if three out of
0: what
1: four...
0: What if you
1: the store-
0: bought pennies?
1: Dude, I gave him the exact change. Exact. I gave him the exact freaking change. It was $57.83, if I remember correctly. Or $57.73. And I was like, man, I got a bunch of change and shit. I rolled in. And that dude was so happy, and he was wearing a mask and gloves, and I was like, you freaked out about this virus? And he was like, nah. And I was like, good man.
2: Hey, so can I ask a question?
1: Yeah.
2: No one ever like told me nothing. Is there a topic on this thing, or is it just kind of like we're just bullshitting? Like, I'm fine with whatever.
4: This is a shoot-the-shit episode.
1: Yeah, the first episode. Five episodes, we had a topic, but I was like, man.
2: Yeah, that's what I thought. I was like, I don't know if it was a topic or not.
1: No,
2: you know?
1: We just talked about Better
0: Call Saul. You
1: should
0: always have a topic, though, so there's something to go back to.
1: Okay, let's pick a topic right
2: now.
1: Yeah,
2: let's pick a topic right now.
1: Okay, let's go in a circle, and everybody throw out their best topic idea, starting with Nick the Rat.
0: My topic idea is breastasis.
1: Breastasis?
4: I don't know what that is. So that's
0: perfect. Yeah, shapes, sizes, and textures and colors.
2: I'm right there with the guy.
4: I like this topic.
1: All right, so we're talking about boobs. Is that the topic?
4: Absolutely.
0: Yeah.
1: Is that
0: Money Lucas? What's your favorite boob type?
4: Lana Rhodes.
2: Was that a question
4: for after?
2: Yeah, I took my headphones off for a second. What was that? Go ahead.
0: Money. What is your favorite breastasis type? Large, small, medium.
2: I'm obviously like any other guy on a planet. I feel like I'm a large guy, but not fake. Okay, so I don't like fake shit.
4: Nah, right?
0: Yeah. No, okay.
2: Hear me out. I don't like fake shit, but I love to watch fake shit. You know, because it's like
1: I can't feel it.
2: Exactly. I get that. You can't feel
4: unless
2: it.
0: Do you want to know nice my honest opinion about fake breast and why they upset me?
2: Well, duh. Come on. Bring it on.
0: Okay, so if you're willing to do surgery to get something implanted in your body, why not make it even more functional than normal? Like, instead of getting just a sack of saline, why not get like a canteen or something where you could store liquor?
2: Dude!
0: That's and like you could squeeze a boob and stick a party straw in there and
1: put a zipper on the side of your tit and you could keep stuff in there.
2: No, you don't even put a zipper. It's just like fucking breastfeeding, right? You know what I mean? It'd be just like breastfeeding, you know? Like a fucking baby comes in there. Yeah, no, listen, a fucking baby comes along.
1: This is a billion-dollar idea.
2: Yeah, no, just chill out for a second. Just hear me out here. So a fucking baby comes along and fucking sucking shit out, right? You know, whatever. But a grown fucking man who's getting laid, you know, it's like, well, hell, I could go for some fucking Jameson. But by God, there it is. You start sucking out some nips.
4: That's
2: bam, there's some fucking Jameson.
4: I like it.
2: Yeah. And you could even do it. You could even do it to where if, like, you suck all the Jameson out, right, the tits get smaller. So it's like, well, fuck, I don't want to do this anymore.
4: And they stay tight.
2: Yeah, well, then bam, she goes off.
0: Oh, if you could put, like, Amazon refill nipples on there, and you can hit it, and exactly. You get a, like, you a just, refill scent.
2: Yeah, you just pump it back full, and it's bam, big old titties again. All it's right. Like, well, hey.
4: What about you, Nick? What's your favorite kind of breastuses?
0: All of them.
4: I'm with you.
1: Hey, real quick. You guys keep talking about boobies. I got to go pee. And then we can keep going around the circle. And honestly, I don't see how any of us can have a better topic than breasts, but we can all at least get our input in. But we'll probably talk about boobs for the next hour. That's probably how it's going to go.
4: I'm down with that. See, I like anything natural, you know,
1: for natural the most part.
4: So, I mean, unless it's like natural post-birth sagginess, not super into that. But, now this is the question. Are you an ass or tits man? That's the question.
2: Huh.
0: Ass matters more, maybe.
2: The ass?
4: Probably.
0: Yeah, any boob is fine, but there's some butts that are just not fine.
2: No, okay, see, I completely... Okay. I'm going to have to agree with the guy. All right, so everybody's got tits, right? Every chick on the planet has got tits. Whether small, big, or large, whatever. But not every chick has an ass.
1: True.
2: And see, that's what you're looking. I mean, in my personal experience, that's what I'm looking at more.
0: You can tell they're always standing.
2: Yeah, yeah. So, like, and I don't know about you guys, but in my personal experience, I'm looking at the ass more than I am anything else.
4: I'm with
2: you. So that's like what I want to. Then I can see now talking about it makes me actually think about it. So, like, actually, probably, I'd actually rather, I wouldn't mind having no tits at all. I mean, I'm talking about, yeah, I still have some, but, you know, roughly none, yeah. And just have a really nice ass, and then, because that's what I'm looking at the most, right?
0: It's true.
4: It's more where your eyes are going to be during
0: certain time periods.
2: That. Yeah, exactly, and those certain time periods usually happen more often than not, right?
4: Right.
0: Well,
4: constantly. This is the most, like, misogynistic segment we've had so far. I like it.
2: Well, I mean, what's your input, Noah? Let's get Noah's input. Are you more of a tits or an ass guy?
4: I like both.
2: But be honest. I want you to be completely honest with us. Right
4: I
2: now.
4: Like both.
0: Which one matters more? Like, would a bad set of boobs on a nice girl be fine, or would a bad set of butt on a nice girl be fine? Like, or would not be fine? Or yeah,
4: I like both. I don't know what I'm saying. I'm sorry. I like.
2: You can't
4: both.
2: Say both. Nobody's a
4: wait. Are
2: guy.
4: You saying which one wins?
2: No.
4: Out?
2: Which one would you rather have? Which one?
0: Yeah, yeah. Which one wins
2: if
0: out?
2: If you had to give up one, would you rather give up a nice set of tits for a nice ass? Would you rather give up a nice ass for a nice set of tits?
4: I really like to go 50-50 with this, but I'd say probably ass wins out. Probably.
2: So ass wins out.
4: At the end of the day, when the cards are down.
0: If you gotta choose.
4: If I've gotta choose.
0: If the robot police state has their laser rifle pointed at your head.
4: Things.
2: Okay.
0: As it is.
2: Alright, so basically what we're saying is we're all ass.
4: What we're saying is we're all practical people and we're all utilitarian. That's what we're saying.
2: No, we just think things through.
0: You gotta put your mind to it.
2: Yeah.
4: So, Nick, you got a day job? You got a day job as a rat?
0: Yeah, I fix computers and stuff, you know.
4: Oh, that's not bad. I've done a little bit of cell phone repair in my time. I've got a couple iMacs I'm looking at upgrading soon.
2: Oh, shit. This is getting deep now.
0: Did you ever have a BlackBerry?
1: Hey, are you guys still on boobs as a topic, or did somebody else pick one?
4: Did you say BlackBerry?
2: Oh, okay. Hey, so Chris is back. All right, so I'm sorry to interrupt, but we got to ask Chris a question.
4: We do.
2: So we're all on the same board here, but we're not going to tell you the answer, obviously, because of shit. So now it's your turn. So if you had to pick, like, if you're gonna get down with a chick, right? Would you rather have a nice set of boobs and no ass? Or would you rather have fucking nice ass and no boobs?
0: Or boobs that you didn't prefer. Because we don't know if you like one small one, some the size of your head.
2: Yeah, and size.
1: So
2: yeah.
1: Would I rather basically have a shitty ass or shitty boobs?
2: Yeah.
0: Yes.
1: I got to go with shitty ass if the boobs are real good.
2: Oh, damn. So that's a game changer. That's a game changer.
0: You're off the podcast now. Quick, somebody hang up on.
2: No, everybody else said ass.
4: Hey, okay. Everybody else. Three out of four ain't bad.
2: Yeah, but it's like we're judging you. I'm not judging you.
1: Okay, so wait.
2: You're getting laid.
0: I take these murder personal.
1: Did anybody else pick a topic besides boobs? Because we got three more topic picks to go.
4: We've been sticking
2: What's another topic we could pick from?
1: No, I'm just saying, like, we said everybody pick a topic. Nick picked boobs. And that topic's probably going to win. But
2: so, Nick, I've never met you. I never probably will. And probably won't ever talk to you again. But I'm going to go ahead and tell you right now. You did. I'm a big fan of your topic right there. I really like that.
0: Well, what is your topic? What would you like to discuss?
2: My topic? Oh, shit.
1: We'll come back to you. How about you, Noah?
2: Yeah, come back to me, man. I can't think of nothing right now. It's just beer and booze.
4: Isn't it kind of weird how Ellen and Alec Baldwin went out to the Lolita Island?
2: What?
1: That's a good point.
4: Chelsea Clinton and Hillary Clinton and the Pope have all been tweeting about pizza lately, how they miss pizza.
0: Is there only Lolitas there? Like, it's just little girls running around like Amazon people or like a Wendy's there too?
4: I think there was little boys.
0: They're all there? Oh, I have no idea.
1: I thought it was the Margarita Express.
0: I feel bad for Margarita.
1: Okay.
0: Running
1: a
0: celebrity train on her.
1: So far we got boobs and Pizzagate. From the two of the four, and I'm going with boobs every time, to be honest. And then we'll do Lucas's topic last. My topic, what I'm thinking, what I want to talk about is what's the deal with luggage?
2: You're such a faggot.
1: No, I actually kind of want to talk about beer now that we're talking about beer.
2: Dude, that's talk about beer. It's a whole other fucking podcast, man. We can't do that.
1: Oh, we can't do beer? Okay.
2: We can do beer.
0: Beer's good, though. What are you even drinking? I keep hearing all these cans popping.
1: I know, we're already drinking beer. Why don't we talk about beer? That's my pick.
2: Yeah, okay. I can talk about beer all fucking day long.
1: All right,
2: I didn't pick that topic because I thought we were doing a thing on it.
1: We're
2: going to
1: do a whole episode on beer soon, buddy. Trust me. What's your last you're the last one we got so far. We got Nick chose boobs, clear winner.
2: Well,
1: I think
2: talk about beer, we can't just change topics.
1: No, and then Noah said Pizzagate.
2: What the fuck is Pizzagate?
1: Yeah, exactly. And then I said beer, so now you get pizza. you get your pick.
2: You want my pick?
1: Yeah.
2: We'll
1: probably go back to boobs because Nick is smarter than all of us, and you can talk about boobs forever.
2: Oh, man.
0: I like beer, too. I think beer is a...
2: Let's just talk about beer.
0: Very good
1: Double B's, dude. Double B's. Beer and boobs.
4: What's your favorite kind of beer?
2: Yeah, Nick, what's your favorite kind of beer, man?
0: I like anything strong. It's usually like those Polish and Russian beers that I don't even know the names of.
2: No, that's not an answer. Like, what's your favorite brand... what we talk about here? Like, what's your favorite kind of beer, man?
0: I drink a lot of Coors in the can, the big old fucking golden can of Coors. That's usually my go-to.
2: Golden can, so you're drinking Coors Banquet. So if you're drinking Coors and it's a gold can, that's Coors Banquet. That's different than Coors Light.
0: That is Banquet
1: beer, baby.
2: Yeah.
0: Coors Light's bar. That's like water. It's I at least need 5% in there.
2: Yeah, Coors Banquet's good. I like Coors Banquet. Not a big fan of Coors Light.
4: I'm a yeehaw.
0: No, that shit's
4: good. Cool.
0: Anything that says light on the end of it.
2: Oh, come on. God dang.
0: Very much.
2: So, just as today, I've had about, I don't know, 11 to 12 natural lights. And that's my brand. That's my beer.
4: What he's saying is we got an alcoholic in the room.
2: No, I'm just saying I drink on the weekends. I'm a weekend drinker. I can't drink during the week because of work.
4: I get that.
2: It don't work that way. I can't drink. With my job and what I got to do, I can't walk in there hungover. I just can't do it.
4: Right.
0: Do you smash the cans when you're done with them? That's usually fun thing to do.
2: Absolutely, 100%. I mean, you can't not smash a can when you get done with it.
4: It's part of the ritual.
2: It's part of exactly.
4: Is the beer really finished?
2: Yeah, is the beer good enough to crush cans? that's really what it is. So But back to what the topic was. Coors Banquet's fucking delicious. You know, I love Coors Banquet. I just don't like Coors Light. That's all I'm saying.
0: I also like Old English. I always get a 40 of Old E.
2: Oh, damn.
0: I've been pissed off with them though lately because they changed from a glass bottle to a plastic bottle. I feel like I'm a giant baby now.
2: No, that's bullshit. Okay, so the plastic bottle is bullshit. Come on, the glass is cool.
4: First time I ever got drunk was off Jameson and Old English 40s, and unfortunately some Smirnoff Ice.
2: Go ahead. Sorry. I feel like you had something to say there, Nick. So go ahead.
0: Boobs. Wait, no, I'm
2: okay. But if you didn't, that's fine because I got plenty to say. So, like, man, when it comes to 40s, Old English is like your classic 40, right? So when it switched over the plastic bottles, that was bullshit, 100%.
0: Okay,
2: I mean, talking 100%. But you know, the thing that gets me though is you still have Hurricanes. You know, I'm a big Hurricane guy.
0: I like those too.
2: You ever had a Hurricane?
0: Fuck yeah.
2: Fuck yeah. All right. So them motherfuckers are glass, right? I mean, you walk in a gas station with $20 specifically for Hurricanes. Like, there's no way you're walking out of there with $20 worth of Hurricane malt liquor. And you're not going to get just blackout drunk. There's just no way.
4: Unless you don't drink it.
2: And that's what's great about it. So it's perfect.
0: Even for the apocalypse.
4: There you go.
2: Yeah, it's perfect for Edward 40 hands. Because you can't smash.
0: Do you know how to make a brass monkey?
2: No, I don't. Fill me in on this. I'm really interested.
0: You drink, I think it's like a fourth of an Old English, and then you fill it up with orange juice. A brass monkey is orange juice in Old English.
2: Really?
4: Interesting.
0: Huh. That's if you ever listen to the old Beastie Boys song, they sing about a brass monkey.
2: Everybody's heard the brass monkey. Yeah, Beastie Boys is the shit, yeah. The best Jewish rap group you ever heard.
0: Man, Beastie Boys turned into giant pussies when they got older. I hope that doesn't happen to me.
2: Okay, come on now. It's the Beastie Boys. I mean, come on. You can't talk about them like that. Beastie Boys was the shit. I mean,
0: they still are. When they got older, they were like, "Hey, man, we're the kids, man. We got to help the kids." They were singing about doing meth in the back of a bus and shit.
2: Yeah, that was cool.
0: They're like, "Oh, I feel bad. I feel bad. I said that."
2: It's kind of bullshit. You know, fuck the kids. You know, no one cares. But
0: they shouldn't be listening to doing meth in the back of the bus anyway.
4: Or they should be, and just not following it.
0: I guess.
2: I mean, I'm just being honest. If I'm going to do some ice, I'm going to do it in the back of the bus, not the front. I mean, so it's just more or less helping everybody out.
5: Oh, my God.
2: Just being honest. You know.
0: I'm going to do it on the top of the fucking bus.
4: When I use crystal meth,
2: you're
4: going to
2: be on top of the bus. No problem. Bad that.
0: I have a crystal meth medical card.
2: Yeah, I'm doctor prescribed. Don't worry.
0: Okay. Get it after watching all of the ADHD. Break it.
2: Oh man, yeah, but I mean, yeah, but speaking of the Beastie Boys, though, what was that one song I did? Planetarium.
4: Don't look at me, son. I do know that one though.
2: You do know Planetarium.
4: I do know Planetarium.
2: Planetarium. I was a big fan of Planetarium. It wasn't their best. It wasn't their best, but for some reason, I really liked it a lot.
4: Got a favorite
0: robots fighting each other in the video?
2: Oh, I don't know. I don't really watch music videos. I just kind of listen to it. I'm not a big music video guy.
0: That video also has giant breasts. It's just robot women with titties, and they're shooting beer on each other. It's a great video.
4: Oh, that sounds phenomenal. I'll
2: have to check that out then.
4: I'm down to listen to watch that.
2: Yeah, that sounds like something I'd stick my.
0: Don't look at it. You're gonna be disappointed. I was just joking.
6: Being the topic. I think Nick won that one. Right?
4: He's talking about robots having boobs or something.
2: Yeah, he's
4: like
2: talking
4: that.
2: About Beastie Boys and robots right now. We're all talking about Beastie Boys.
4: I'm imagining like Daleks or whatever from Doctor Who. With tits.
2: Chris is here. He's kind of wandering around eating pizza. So he's like,
0: "Let's see Daleks with a fat ass."
2: Yeah, his fat ass sitting down
4: just metal and an ass and tits. Sounds phenomenal. Sounds like a great dream. My favorite sensation is terror and euphoria.
2: So why the hell do they call you the rat?
0: I'm a rat.
4: He's a snitch.
0: You didn't know you were talking to a cartoon rodent this entire time?
4: He's got stitches.
0: Okay, I'm a furry man. I'm a furry. I go to furry conventions, and we have a filthy furry orgies, and it's crazy. No, I'm joking. I'm a cartoon rodent. It's just a persona. God damn it.
2: I didn't know, man. I'm not trying to offend you. I just ask it.
4: We don't judge. It's only love here. Man, you know? We love all gods, animals,
2: this
4: and creatures.
2: I'll be honest. This is really the first, I guess you can say, quote unquote, podcast that I've ever done, and I'm pretty drunk. So
4: start of a raging career.
2: I'm pretty much just talking.
0: Money Lucas, would you come with me to a furry convention, though, to partake in a drunken furry orgy with furry breasts and butts?
2: If there's furry women, absolutely, 100%.
0: All right, I'll send you my details later.
2: Lucas, send me your details. If there's chicks dressed up as furry animals, I'm definitely down.
4: It's furry animals with tits hanging out and ass hanging out.
2: No,
0: What's your favorite? What would your like? If you saw like a chick that was hot dressed up as an animal, what animal would you want her to be dressed up as?
2: Oh, fucking fox! You kidding me?
1: Oh,
0: man. There you go.
2: I'm talking. Don't even ask me that question, dude. It's a fox.
1: Money admitted furry.
2: I mean, he just
4: has preferences.
2: I mean, dude asked me, like, if I had a fucking animal if I had a fucking chick that was dressed up as an animal, he didn't even ask me if I had to fuck him, but obviously I'm going to fuck him. So what I'm taking it as, if I had a fucking chick that was dressed up as an animal, it would definitely, 100%, without a doubt, no questions asked, be a fox.
5: Look at that beautiful baby. Look at that beautiful baby. Wow, what a cheetah. Baby. What a baby!
4: What about Cheetah, though?
2: No, fuck
5: that
2: Cheetah.
5: That is a beautiful baby.
0: Oh man, it reminds me of like
5: Thundercats. From an advertisement.
0: Cheetara, or whatever fucking name.
5: Look how happy that baby is.
4: What about you, Chris?
2: What kind of
4: animal?
2: I'm a big costume. Fan of Nick the Rat guy. I'm a big fan of him. We're getting along.
5: Now the media will say that's a prop.
4: Pretty neat. Nick, do you wear? I mean, obviously you wear a rat costume because you're always
2: Nick,
4: in a rat
2: how
4: costume.
2: Do you weigh?
4: What are you wearing right now?
2: What's your body type?
0: I'm about 2 pounds, 6 inches when I'm standing up, and I'm not wearing anything. I'm a rat. I can run around naked.
1: He's a rat. He doesn't wear clothes.
0: I think this is the world or something.
1: You know what? Nick, dude, I listened to your podcast. I must have listened to this one 3 or 4 times by now.
0: it's a weird experience. That's all I can say.
1: I must have listened to this specific episode 3 or 4 times right now. By now, but that episode where you went to the moon, the one where you went to the moon, and you like flew the whole time, and you had the spaceship noises, and I was like, "Man, Nick is flying to the moon," and you were like up there talking about how the Earth looked like.
0: That must have been like episode 50 or something.
1: I know, dude. It was so long ago. It was on, dude. Believe it or not, I heard it on the No Agenda stream like maybe 6 months ago, and I went and found
0: it. That's cool that they're playing older ones. I didn't know that they were going that far back.
1: Yeah, but I heard it on there, and I had already listened to like the last maybe like 50 episodes you did, but then I heard that one on the stream, and I was like, holy shit! I went and found it. I must have listened to that one. The music you were playing was great, but you were also like, man, Nick the Rat went to the moon.
0: It's real, and it's not made of cheese. I licked it.
4: That's just so disappointing.
1: I thought I was hoping to be made of cheese. Money is losing his damn mind. He doesn't know. He doesn't know about Nick the Rat. He's
2: I took
1: like,
2: my headphones off. I'm fine.
1: this is his first podcast and his first time hearing about Nick the Rat. So he's like,
4: the double whammy.
1: Yeah, it's a double whammy for him.
2: I'll put him back on.
1: But he said he was a big fan of this Nick the Rat guy, probably because you like boobs.
0: Am I back in your ear?
2: Yes.
0: It's warm in here.
4: Safe and secure.
2: All right. I just stopped.
1: Crack Hello? Open a cold one if you got them, boys.
0: Hello? Oh, there we go.
1: Ooh, that sounds better. It's like you're in a... It's like you're talking through a
4: natty light can.
0: Isn't it weird that ear and rear are very close together? If you put your
1: my
0: face
1: ear and
0: in
1: my rear
0: butt.
1: Are kind of far apart, but they do sound similar. You might have stumbled on to the next QAnon theory.
0: Dun dun dun. So who is QAnon? You sound like you're in the know about this.
1: Oh shit! Wait, no, we played this. Oh shit! Hang on a second. We played this for Pat Miletich because he's a big Q guy this morning.
2: Oh god, here we go.
1: So on Tuesday.
0: Is there like a short answer? Like Q is the guy on Star Trek.
1: No, hang on. Q is going to be revealed on Tuesday. On Tuesday, the world will know who QAnon is.
0: Sweet.
7: Should I just tell all the Q heads? It's all about fantasy land, and this is going to happen, and it's exciting. You wait, and it doesn't happen 99% of the time. It's because it was set up to create a Fight Club deal and to see if they get people excited and to be able to put articles out that Hillary's going down for Satanism, which is true, and Trump is trying, and there are good people in the government that are going after him, and that's all really happened. You know what? I'll just expose it.
1: He's going to expose it on Tuesday, guys. Listen up.
7: I like these guys, too. I give them till next Tuesday to come out with it all, or I'm going to expose it next Wednesday. There. 7 days. There you go.
2: 7 days.
7: And get all the documents. Let's start firing it up. Get it ready. Okay? Just watch. Okay? There's something real for you, folks. That's not talk. This is the real world right here. This is not fantasy land. And I risk my life doing this. This isn't breadcrumbs and horse shit.
2: Fuck you.
7: Breadcrumbs and horse shit.
1: So on Tuesday, Nick, Alex Jones is going to tell you exactly who Q is. And if Q doesn't come on the show, he's going to expose his identity. So then you'll
0: know
1: the question
0: who it is. It's Money Lucas.
1: It's George Lucas?
0: Money.
4: It's Money Lucas.
1: Oh, it's Money Lucas.
4: He's the founder of Q.
1: Dude, man, Lucas, why didn't you tell us? I've been chasing all these breadcrumbs on 8chan and 4chan for all this time.
4: Lucas is playing 6D chess. He's playing running a psyop on all of us.
2: Literally, I've just been drunk for the last 3 weekends.
4: How it's done.
2: Listen, okay, so if we're gonna talk about that, I don't know what we're talking about. I really don't know what we're talking about. But if we're gonna talk about it, I'm gonna talk. So this Corona thing is literally the most fucking bullshit piece of shit anybody could ever come up with. All right, so let me just go ahead and explain. So basically, as of about 3 weeks ago, I was at the gym on a Sunday night. It's Sunday night, you know, a normal night because it's Sunday. It's just a normal day of the week. Whatever. It's about 7:30. Hold on. So it's about 7:30 on a Sunday night, regular night. You know, I'm sitting there and I've been there maybe 15 minutes. I'm working out, whatever. And these sons of bitches come up to me and say, "Hey, you gotta go." I looked at him. I was like, "What do you mean? I gotta go." It's not a joke. It's not. I actually asked him, like, "What do you mean?" I guess there's no fucking way I'm leaving because I just fucking got here, you know. And they were like, "Well, we're closing the gym because of fucking Governor Bill Lee and his issue of whatever." And I'm like, well, can I finish? Can I at least finish my workout? And they were like, well, how long are you going to be here? No, literally all of this is exactly what happened. They asked me, well, how long are you going to be here? I said, well, I just got here, so it's going to be at least about an hour and a half to 2 hours. And they're like, well, I'm gonna need you to leave. And I was like, are you serious? And they're like, yeah. So I was like, okay, well, you know what? Fuck it, fine. You know? And I was like, well, when are you gonna open back up? And they're like, well, we'll be open back up on the 5th. That being said, so tomorrow's the 5th, okay, and as of 2 days ago, the governor just issued that, hey, shit's still closed for the next 2 weeks, like, at least.
0: Well, the foreseeable future. It is pretty crazy what they're doing.
2: No, you're not following me here. You're not even close to on the same page as I am. So, like, literally, they said, no, you can't fucking go be healthy for another 2 weeks. So I am stuck. And when I say stuck, I mean stuck. I mean, all I can do is drink beer.
3: And eat carbs.
2: And ingest carbs. And be as fat as fucking possible. For a month. So, let me want to tell you something, Nick. The rat. Shit sucks. And that's really about it. Like, that's really
0: just
2: about all
0: prison workouts. That's what I do. You gotta do jumping jacks and touch your toes and shit like that.
2: While
0: you gotta
2: I'm
0: pretend
2: at
0: like
2: go ahead and deep throat as many cocks as possible. That ain't happening. Right.
1: Nick, you got kettlebells and shit. You got like a treadmill and shit in the sewer, right? I mean, even rats have those basic commodities.
0: Well, before I drink the 40s, I usually do my arm exercises with them.
2: All right, so nobody's really understanding what's going on here. So what's really going on here is that...
1: Be prepared to hear about the gym for another half hour.
2: Literally, I was at the bank. Okay, hold on.
3: What were you in
0: Are there people dressed up at the gym?
1: Say it again.
0: Are there people dressed up like...
2: Nobody's dressed up as anything. Everybody's dressed up like they're trying to get in shape, you know, which is fine, which is completely okay with me in every aspect of the form. But my problem is that they told me to leave, right? So they told me to leave. They literally said, you have to go, okay? So right there sent me into a spiraling depression. Because that's like 75%. That was like 75% of my day. So now 75% of my day is gone. So now I have to fill that gap with something else. And that something else is as much like beer as I can possibly ingest. And that's not good. But, you know, it's what you got to do. And so I'm doing what I got to do to get by.
8: Pictures of chicks dressed like foxes and stuff. I can sell it to you. Cheap.
1: Wait. Hey, Xenu, wait a minute. What's this deal? Because I'm actually interested in this deal about the...
8: Okay, I've got about 20 Xenu. Chicks that dress up like foxes. And each picture's about... maybe I'll give you like 100 pictures for
1: $10. 100 pictures for $10?
9: Do you have an
1: OnlyFans account?
9: I was going to say, do you have an OnlyFans or a Fan Central? Maybe,
8: yeah,
9: maybe a Patreon?
8: Look under Zindu's Fox Ladies. We're going to make Money Lucas over here happy that he can't go to the gym anymore,
1: Zindu,
8: but we're going to get his forearms worked out.
1: Zindu, hang on for about 10 seconds. I gotta convene with the third podcast host. Hey, Caleb.
8: Oh, snap.
2: Oh, is Caleb on?
1: Well, hang on a second.
2: Oh, no, that's Evan Caleb's on.
1: Hang on a second. Hey, Caleb, what's up?
2: No, you gotta get in the fucking game, son. You are not even close to the
1: wait,
2: game.
1: Wait, wait, wait. Hey, wait, hang on. I gotta hear what's going on with Caleb.
2: Do I need to stop talking?
1: Just for a second. Just for 15 seconds. All right, Caleb, what's up?
10: I'm headed home.
1: All right, what time do you think you're going to be home, man? You think it'll be soon?
10: Well, if all goes according to plan, I should be about 20 minutes or so before I pull into the driveway.
1: All right. Hey, say hey to Nick the Rat real quick. He's on the line. Or no, it's Zindu. Sorry, Nick actually got kicked out. Zindu's here. Say hey to Zindu real quick.
10: Hey, Zindu.
8: Hey, I've got a question. How do you like your titties? Big, small, and are would you rather butts or tits? Oh, yeah. God, yeah.
1: Zindu asked, since you're on speaker, you probably didn't hear it. Zindu asked, do you like your tits or boobs big or small?
10: Oh, big. Oh, my God, big.
1: Big. All right.
2: Well, if you had a pick, would it be tits or ass?
1: Oh, okay. Right. Yeah. Would it be which one? You want big tits or big ass?
2: That's what I'm talking about.
11: He's gonna pick tits.
2: He's gonna be ass. He's an ass man.
10: Oh, I gotta be big ass.
1: Big ass.
2: I told you he's gonna be an ass man. I told you he's gonna be an ass man.
1: All right. Hey, hop on Skype as soon as you can, man. We'll probably be on here a little bit longer, but I don't know how long.
10: All right, I will.
1: All right, word. Say bye to Zindu.
10: See you, Zindu.
1: He said, see you, Zindu.
2: Okay, Zindu's gone also.
1: What happened to Zindu?
9: He's left us behind.
11: Skype him back.
2: Dude, this is the shit.
9: He left his mortal coil.
2: That is the shit right there.
9: You gotta get it, dude. I think 30 or 40 bucks, something like that. Do you
2: like it? I'm a fan.
11: No, do you feel it?
9: I don't even know.
2: He's just not taking it.
11: Oh, do you feel
9: I'm like taking my other
11: three. Took like one.
2: Literally, I feel amazing.
11: Mm-hmm. Yeah, it makes you feel really good. Like sociable.
2: Yeah,
11: body high.
2: I could talk about anything right now.
1: Dude, what happened to Zindu?
2: Dude, yeah, this guy ain't fucking talking for shit. Like I feel bad.
11: Okay, but you're like 15 beers in, and Noah's like not 15.
1: Did you guys hear Nick say he was leaving before he left?
11: No.
1: All right, I'm going to, do you guys want to keep going or just pause it for a second until I get back a hold of him and Caleb gets on?
9: Did he check out?
1: I don't know. I didn't hear him say he was leaving. It just said it. This call got disconnected. In
2: New York. Oh, shit, fuck.
11: Lucas!
2: Sorry, no, it's cool, it's cool.
9: Hey, dude, I hope my coil's not burning.
11: Lick it.
9: Hey,
1: Lucas. Hey, do you guys want me to keep rolling or pause it for a minute?
9: Give me that E-juice. Next to your crushed natty light.
1: I'm waiting to hear what this
11: the white bottle.
1: Hey, you guys want to pause? All right. All right, we actually are recording now. Noah and Lucas are still outside.
12: Oh, word. I didn't realize they were both there.
1: Yeah, we actually, Lucas, the first hour and a half we recorded, or however long it was, Lucas was there, and he mainly was the main person to talk to Nick the Rat, and he didn't even know who Nick the Rat was.
12: Hell yeah.
1: But yeah, we're recording now. Let me just do a little sound test to make sure you can hear the vocals. I'm just going to pull a clip at totally random. Totally random. I don't even know what clip I'm going to play.
12: Don't even know.
1: No, I really have no idea. It'll be totally random. Let's just go into my ISO bank and see. Oh, I only have one clip in my ISO so far of isolated clips that I can play later. So let's just see what that one might have been. I'm not really sure what it would have been. But it might be this. Like, why are people putting up with this authoritarian bullshit over a virus that's killed 800 people in the United States with the average age of like 82?
12: Because this virus essentially was invented. Of course.
1: Man, of all the random clips I pulled, I can't believe that was it. But I just went to my ISO folder, which is just the files that I save for later. But, just for brevity, I guess one more time wouldn't hurt.
12: Because this virus essentially was invented. Because this virus essentially was invented. Yeah, you're a dick.
1: Every episode for the next month, that one's going to be coming out. I'll tell you that.
12: Wow.
1: Can you blame me?
12: You got exactly what you wanted out of me.
1: I sure as fuck did, and there's a benefit to being the editor. It should be ringing now, maybe. I'm calling Nick the Rat. Lucas and Noah should be up here any second.
12: Nick the Rat.
1: Nick the Rat. Nick the Rat. Nick the Rat. He's unavailable. He said he got cut off. It said it's connection loss, so his internet. He said he's gonna try to get Skype back in if his internet works. Let me DM him real quick. I don't think it's gonna work. His internet was fucking up, as he said, as soon as he hit me back. But let me go ahead and stop tape and play you some of what was going on with Nick the Rat, because I think you'll think it's funny, and we'll wait to see if Nick the Rat comes back, or if Lucas and Noah finally get up here, then we'll keep recording when they do. All right, we're back. Man, Nick actually directly messaged me and said, Zindu is fucking with his internet. It's fucking up, so he might be back on soon, but if not, we got Caleb in here now. The S in the abs. The man with the gabs, banging his gravel.
12: Order in the court.
1: All right.
13: Where's my vape?
1: All right. So, Caleb, you need to do your job.
13: You need to find it.
1: Right now, of basically recapping how the episode went with Nick the Rat. You heard 2 minutes of the hour and 10 minutes. How do you think it went? Are you a tits hitter ass guy? No, wait, you were on the podcast for that part. You are an ass guy, right?
12: Yeah.
1: Yeah.
12: Most definitely.
1: That's pretty much all we talked about with Nick the Rat so far.
12: Okay. Well, it sounds like it was fantastic. Yeah. Little bit that I heard of it, I thought it was a roller coaster of emotions. From start to finish, it was just exactly what I was looking for in my listening entertainment.
1: So 10 out of 10. And you haven't even listened to it.
12: 10 out of 10.
1: Yeah. And you haven't even listened to it. So that really probably means it's like a 20 out of 10.
12: At minimum.
13: I brought a beer, but I can't find it. There it is.
1: He brought a beer.
12: Hey, real quick, what's everybody drinking on?
1: What am I drinking? I've been drinking on Natty Sweet Light. Waters.
12: Natty Light, Sweet Waters.
9: Noss, coffee, Kratom.
12: Noss and coffee?
1: We have been taking some Kratom.
12: Oh, hell yeah. What kind of Kratom? What strain?
1: I think it's like the something gold.
13: What kind
1: gold
13: of fucking shit are you talking about? What do you mean that kind of fucking strain?
9: I was like, what?
12: There's different kinds. There's green, there's red.
1: There's even more strains of Kratom than there are of Bud, it seems like.
12: There's a lot. There are a lot. The gold are really good. I like that's all the gold. We're taking the gold. I'm pretty sure.
9: Close calls there, son.
13: Let me hit this thing.
9: Having some close calls here. You better not spill beer on my equipment.
13: I'll spill beer or nothing.
12: You gotta watch him. He spills beer like anybody. He just spills it all over the place.
1: He doesn't spear it as much as me, motherfucker.
12: I have never seen someone spill more beer than you, Chris. You have taken that, right, and you will always have
1: damn
12: that.
1: Damn right. I've never seen anyone drop more things than Christopher Michael.
13: Hey, so I never. So like, we did a thing like
2: No, shut the fuck up.
1: What were the topics? Tell us, Lucas. Shut the fuck up. Before you set, you pick yours, tell us what the other three were.
2: So the other topics were beer, boobs, and like, what kind of boobs you like, blah, blah, blah, blah, which you answered that, you know. And then I don't remember the third.
1: Third was Pizzagate.
2: Okay, so third was Pizzagate, and we never talked
1: boobs
2: about
1: boobs clearly won.
2: We never talked about Pizzagate, so I'm not even counting that.
12: Well, boobs are way more fun to talk about than Pizzagate.
2: Yeah, that's exactly what I'm saying. Like, a fucking tits, man. Come on now.
1: Yeah, so like, Nick the Rat picked boobs.
2: Come on. Hey.
12: Okay.
2: Okay, so like...
1: And we went with that?
2: Yeah, we went with that, yeah. So like, but now the topic is how often... And not so much as how often, but how frequently, like, regardless of the amount of consumption, does Chris spill beer? Because
12: Speaking of which, I need to grab a beer.
2: Chris is leaving right now.
1: To go grab a beer.
2: And Caleb, you're on Skype.
9: Oh my God, if he doesn't die falling down the stairs first.
12: It sounds like he falls down those steps every time he walks down. I can hear it over Skype every time.
9: I think he does almost fall down the steps every single time.
12: Yeah. How does he do that? How does he get down the steps like that?
2: I'll tell you how he does it. He's a fucking idiot. That's how he does it. But on a serious note here, when it comes to Chris spilling beer, I've known the guy, God knows, way too long than anybody should know somebody, and it's usually around beer number three. About beer number three, I would say, honestly, Noah, since I'm sitting right next to you, you can come in on this.
9: If it's tall boys, it's beer number
2: two. Not even tall boys. I'm just talking beer number three in general. Beer number three is when shit starts getting spilled.
9: Yeah.
2: And then it's...
1: I'm sober as shit and I spill stuff.
9: I'd say two.
2: But no, it's like...
1: Dude, beer number zero and I'm still spilling things.
2: Well, we're not talking about drunk spilling. So like beer number three is when Chris starts spilling stuff. Now, when you get to like beer number eight to beer number 10, so anywhere in that range.
9: Money, I've got a question for you.
2: Yeah.
9: Now that you've tried my vape, are you going to join in the vape wars?
2: No, fuck.
9: You going to join in the side of Adam Curry?
2: I'm literally going to go buy a pack of cigarettes as soon as I leave.
1: Dude, I, same.
12: Now, why is that? Why are the cigarettes better than the vape?
1: Because they taste better, they feel better, they smell better.
9: That's not true.
12: I smell terrible. Cigarettes smell terrible.
1: Maybe when you're not smoking.
12: Like, every time I smell it, it's just like nasty.
2: Well, everybody just chill out for a second. Okay, so my thing on the fucking cigarette situation versus vape situation. Yeah, okay, so obviously...
9: You get more nicotine from a vape.
2: Well, fuck off. So Noah's sitting here. Yeah, he's got a vape. It's got fucking, you know... nicotine in it, so it's keeping me from wanting to smoke, which is cool because I'm hitting it repeatedly, you know, it's nice. But you know, when it comes to personal opinion, I am not going to go out and buy a vape, go in and buy the fucking coils and all the fucking shit I need for
9: it's
2: it.
9: It's way cheaper.
2: No, it's not.
12: I mean, it's cheaper in the long run.
2: No.
9: You can get one of these things for $30.
2: A bottle of juice for 20. If you listen, then everything would be clear. But you're not listening,
12: so
2: things are clear.
12: You could do CBD oil and stuff like that.
2: No, fuck CBD oil. Fuck that faggot shit. If you want to put
12: CBD's, I like CBD. It's nice.
2: I guess you like dicking your ass as well. But that's fine. You know, it's all cool. It's whatever you want. It really is personal opinion. I put a dip in. And have a dip in pretty much 5 days a week, except for on the weekends when I start cracking cold ones. It's more or less like
9: you're straying from the subject of
2: vape. No, I'm not actually. If you'd actually listen, then I'm not. So like right now, what I'm saying is that so I did basically all week long, right? Hold on a second. Yeah, so, but come to the weekend when I start cracking cold ones, because I don't drink during the week because I can't because of work. So on a weekend when it's like free game and you have nothing to do, well, absolutely, I'm smoking some fucking, you know, some goddamn

0: No, it's not. It's not.
1: This is the sound of somebody hitting a vape.
0: Yeah.
2: Does that come with a tampon?
0: It's almost like a hybrid under 5 miles an hour. Because in case anybody's wondering, if you drive a hybrid and you go under 5 miles an hour, the car is silent, 100% silent. But nobody seems to fucking care about that.
3: So here's
0: So my point is that when I'm fucking drinking,
3: smoke cigarettes.
0: Okay, yeah, I'm smoking some fucking cigarettes.
3: But during the week,
0: I'm getting.
3: Listen, bro.
0: You
3: take breaks all the fucking time.
0: Hey, yeah, I may take breaks. Right? Yeah, right. Taking breaks is fine.
3: Use your break.
0: Okay, so Caleb, just hold on a second.
3: During
0: Chris,
3: the week,
0: literally,
3: and then
0: shut up.
3: You're drinking on the weekend. You
0: Noah,
3: cigarettes.
0: Noah,
2: I'm gonna let you guys go for a minute.
0: Just chill for a second. So when I'm fucking So when I'm fucking drinking, right? I like to fucking drink. Okay, most people like to drink. You know, I like to drink. You know, a little more.
3: Probably. Do you like to drink, Lucas?
0: Either way, so when I'm drinking,
4: who's got a lighter for you, boy?
0: After like beer number four, it's like it's cigarette city, baby. You know what I mean? You know, beer number two is pretty cool also, but yeah. I'm saying beer number four is like the definite 100%, like, I'm smoking a cigarette, and there's literally nothing that's going to stop me, okay? I'm going to smoke that cigarette, I'm going to pop a top on that fucking Campbell Turkish skull, and I'm going to smoke it. But now, what I'm saying is that... Now, if I'm not drinking, am I smoking? Absolutely not. I'm absolutely not smoking. Okay?
5: Thank you for listening. This has been the Good Old Boy Broadcast.
6: Thank you for listening. This has been NPR.
4: No, you guys keep talking about that.
0: Y'all a bunch of damn fat. Chris is literally going to smoke. Chris is literally
5: like
0: going
5: I
0: to
5: said,
0: smoke right now. Okay? And y'all bashing me for fucking smoking cigarettes while I'm drinking.
6: Hey,
0: listen.
6: Hey, real quick, just interject. I'm about to open beer number
4: three.
6: What number beer y'all on?
0: I'm on beer number like 13, 14.
4: So when I get back, I'm taking a smoke break.
3: What the fuck are you doing? I'm going to take a smoke break right now.
0: Well, go take a fucking smoke break. I'll talk to Caleb. Leave your vape. Leave your vape. I'm not gonna sit here.
1: I'll hang out.
0: Yeah, hang out. You ain't gotta do it. You know, I ain't trying to be like that guy. Okay.
6: So you're gonna go on this whole tirade and tell him to leave his vape. I mean, really, what?
0: Well, yeah,
6: why?
0: Because
6: why
0: I mean, at the same time,
3: I think you're onto something.
0: No, at the same time, like.
6: Yeah,
0: I want
6: like,
0: to smoke.
6: Just,
0: like, I want to smoke right
6: vapes.
0: Now.
6: Why don't you just have one? Have like a cheap vape so like you don't have to go outside and go, you know, waste 10 minutes to smoke a cigarette or whatever.
0: Dude,
6: what if it's cold or raining?
1: Costs like 30 or 40 bucks. It's indestructible. It's waterproof. It's an RPM 40.
0: I'm not going to cuss anymore. I've been cussing a lot. I'm sick of it. So like, literally, here's the situation. Okay.
6: Break it down for me.
0: My point is that I'm not going to dedicate my life to a certain situation. I won't do it.
6: Who said anything about dedicating
3: that's
6: your life?
3: That's what I'm saying.
0: Hold on. That's exactly what's happening. See, if I was to get a vape, I'd be dedicating my life to a certain situation.
6: Like,
0: as in,
3: I got into vaping 4 or 5 times and quit before I actually.
0: I really don't care how many times you've done it or not. I'm saying, personally, on and off cigarettes, you notice a physical difference.
3: You will be able to work out harder. If you quit doing
0: it. Yeah, I know. That's why I fucking dip. That's why I dip during the week, man. I go through a whole roll. Now, when it comes to dip, I'll go through a roll in 4 days. Jesus Christ. A roll's 5 cans of dip.
1: Well, the nicotine.
0: I'll go through 5 cans of dip in 4 days. I have the Weigels on Galahar literally ordering extra rolls of that specific dip because I'm the only one that dips it.
3: So you can, that's 25 milligrams per milliliter of Nick salt, but you can also get 50 milligrams, which is, I mean, double.
0: Yeah, that's fine. That's, that,
3: so
0: I mean,

0: fine.
1: One hit like that, like these big hits that you
0: But I don't want another. See, spin. You're not following what I'm saying. You're not following what I'm saying. So what? Okay, so I guess I don't.
1: It's not another thing.
0: I honestly don't really know what I'm saying.
1: You're just partially replacing your regular cigarette use with.
0: Yeah, vape. Pretty much.
1: That's what I'm saying.
2: Yeah, you don't even have to completely go to the vape. Just, you know, use the vape when you're indoors or if it's like late and you're like, oh, I want to just lay in bed, but I still want to smoke. So you puff, puff on the vape.
0: I don't want to do that. Like, what I want to do is I want to drink when I smoke.
3: So drink when you smoke.
0: So I do.
3: So, and then vape the rest of the time.
0: It's just like, this is literally the first time.
3: Because you're still smoking the rest of the time, am I right?
0: Oh, yeah.
3: So quit smoking the rest of the time and vape instead. And you'll feel 10
0: times. Well, you're not following what I'm saying. Now, what I'm saying is that this is literally the first time that I've been in a situation.
3: Where you've hit a vape and you liked it?
0: No. Well, I'm saying this is the first time I've been in a situation that I literally am not allowed to smoke unless I leave. Kind of like
2: what are you talking about? No, why can't you smoke?
3: Anytime you're indoors, dude.
0: I can't smoke in here.
3: You can vape.
2: You go outside, like,
0: baby. Fuck off, Chris.
2: Chris,
4: your opinion is not wanted.
0: Literally, Chris, your opinion is literally not wanted whatsoever. What I'm saying here, Caleb, is that in the room that I am in, I am not allowed to smoke a cigarette, which is cool.
2: Yes.
3: So that's why you get a fucking vape.
5: Boom.
0: Why would I? No, Chris, shut the fuck up.
5: I'm agreeing with you.
0: You're not following what I'm saying. So what I'm saying is, why would I get a vape?
2: Why would I get a vape? I'll light up right now. In the room.
5: Let's not do that because I'm in my in-laws
0: house. I would love that. Because I love the taste of a Camel Turkish Gold. But I'm not allowed to enjoy that right now. Because of somebody. And his wife's parents.
1: I know. I think vapes are pretty great, dude.
2: It's very convenient.
1: Especially mine. It's super hefty. It's like a pistol grip. You can chuck it to somebody's head and knock them out.
5: Okay, so
1: you know?
5: Nick the Rat, internet. Just talk to him. His internet is officially not working. But that's because Zenmu tore it down. But I do have an idea to close this out. We can banter a little bit longer if you want before we close it out. But once we close it out, I've got the plan.
0: Yeah, I just got to talk to Caleb, man. I want to fucking chit-chat for a while.
5: All right, that's cool.
2: Hey.
0: But we got to pick a fucking topic, though. Caleb, hey, Caleb.
2: Hey.
0: What topic would you like to talk about?
2: Well, geez, how about, you want to talk about beer?
0: We already did. We can't do that. No, we can't do that because I'm already super drunk.
5: And we already have a full beer podcast coming up, so we need a new topic.
2: Oh, okay.
5: And we already did boobies.
0: Yeah, pretty much just exactly what I'm talking about. Yeah.
1: All right, would you rather have both your hands chopped off or both your feet chopped off?
5: Hey. Ooh.
2: Oh,
5: feet. 100% feet. It's way easier to reuse robotic feet than robotic hands. I've seen videos.
1: Plus, robotic feet are pretty badass.
0: Sure. Oh, yeah. So, Chris has seen videos. So.
5: Yeah.
1: We got
4: an expert in the room.
0: All right. I've seen fucking videos. That's all that matters.
1: That's all. He watches the YouTube.
5: Hey, all right.
0: Yeah, I've seen videos.
5: So, I'll cover this again at the end of the podcast, but big thanks to Nick the Rat for coming on.
0: Yeah, big
5: go
0: thanks.
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2: Nick the Rat.
5: Check out his podcast, Nick the Rat.
0: Hey, Caleb.
2: Hey, Lucas.
0: Hey, I just want you to know, man. Okay.
2: All right.
0: You listening?
2: I'm listening.
0: Love you, man.
2: Love you too, bro. All
0: right.
1: I'm gonna cry.
5: All right, we're calling the sewers. NickTheRatRadio.com.
0: Oh, Nick the Rat's come back on?
5: No, we're calling.
0: Oh, I like Nick the Rat.
6: Please leave a message after the beep.
5: Please leave a message. Hey, Nick the Rat, this is Abs in a Six Pack, aka me and Noah and Beamer. Caleb. Yeah, me as in Chris, aka Sir C. Sitter.
0: Yeah, so
5: Caleb
0: nobody
5: as in,
0: fucking knows.
5: And we got a guest here. Money. Hey. Who you talked to earlier.
0: How you doing?
5: And we're just chit-chatting.
0: That's real loud.
5: Calling into Nick the Rat Radio because Zindu cut off your internet. And we just wanted to say we loved it. We had a good time. Everybody give Nick a shout.
3: Nick, I love you.
0: Nick. Nick, you had a pretty, it was pretty cool talking to you, man. That's pretty cool.
3: The coolest running I've ever met.
5: And yeah. I found out also, out of the five of us, I am the only tits guy. Everyone else is ass. So, anyway,
3: including Nick the Rat.
5: Hope all's good in the sewer. Love you, bro. All right, so that'll be on the next Nick the Rat Radio show.
0: That was really lame. That was really
3: super
0: lame.
3: Duper lame.
0: That was
5: yeah,
0: super
5: sorry.
0: Lame. That
5: well, I tried to lame. Pass the ball off to somebody and nobody took it. So,
1: well, I didn't realize you were holding up your phone. Shit.
0: Hey, Caleb.
2: We're gonna have to come up with a plan next time. Hey,
5: should we call
2: up?
5: Him again? Let's call him again.
2: Let's call him again.
5: I'm just gonna let Lucas leave him a voicemail now, and we'll just leave all this in the podcast for brevity.
0: Yeah.
5: All right. Hey, Lucas, you're calling the sewer. I'm handing the phone to you.
0: All right.
5: You leave a voicemail.
0: Yeah. Let me know when I need to do it.
1: It's yeah. Hold up here. Hold up your earpiece. Earpiece.
5: Just leave a voicemail.
0: Hey, Nick, the Rat. This is Lucas. Here. Talking to you.
5: Lucas Money.
0: Yeah, this is Lucas Money here talking to you. And, yeah, it's pretty, yeah, it's alright talking to you. It's cool, I guess. It's kind of shitty that you just fucking hung up like that. Biz.
5: He did not! That was Zindu!
0: But,
5: yeah,
0: but, you know, man, you know, next time, maybe, hopefully, you might actually, you know, fucking stay a little bit. That's cool.
5: Oh, God.
0: Yeah, that's fine too. Regardless, though, you know, it was cool talking to you. You're a pretty chill dude. But on top of everything, it was just really fucking lame that you left like that.
5: Well, it was Zindu.
3: He's a bitter man.
0: Yeah, Zindu, whoever the fuck you want to call it. You know, it doesn't really matter.
3: Lord of the.
5: Oh my God.
0: Regardless, just chill out next time, man.
5: Oh my God. Nick's never going to talk to me again. Why did I hand the phone to you?
0: I just hung up, so there you go.
5: All right.
3: He's going to play that on the podcast.
5: He doesn't listen to him. He just plays him, so that'll be on the podcast.
0: Yeah, so that's your fault.
3: All right, it's going to be on next week?
5: It's going to be on Wednesday night. All right. Once again, thanks to Nick the Rat for coming on. Nick the Rat, NickTheRatRadio.com. God bless him. He's the best rat in the sewer. And everybody else. And every other rat in the sewer, fuck you.
0: I'm out of beer.
5: Lucas is out of beer.
1: Rats in the sewer.
5: And if
1: Nick
5: Lucas is out of beer, that means it's time to end the podcast.
0: I'm out of beer.
5: He's out of beer.
1: Lucas Money,
5: out of beer.
0: I would really like another beer. Like, literally.
2: Man, what do you do about, like, being constipated?
0: Yeah.
2: Like, what's your guys' go-to remedy for being, like, really backed up?
0: Yeah, I drink, like, 18 beers and you'll be fine. That's just from personal experience. But, yeah, you drink, like, 18 beers to be fine.
2: All right, 18 beers, and that clears it up. All right, cool.
0: Yeah, can you handle that?
2: I usually only make it to about 10, maybe 12.
0: Why?
2: Because I'm not drinking, like, shitty light beer.
0: Literally doesn't make any sense at all.
2: Man, you're drinking Natty Light that's, like, 1.7% alcohol, man. You gotta get those numbers up. You gotta get you an IPA, at least, like, a Cerveza or something, at least, like, 4%.
0: Listen, you drink 18 beers of 4.2 alcohol percentage of whatever kind of beer you want. It honestly doesn't really fucking matter.
2: All right. In closing, I lament not being able to converse more with Nick the Rat other than briefly about boobies. That is That is a shameful moment for me. But I am glad that everyone else seemed to have a good time talking to him. And in the future, I'm sure I will too. Shit tits.
5: That was good. Shit tits, dude. That rhymed.
3: He said boob shit tits.
5: That's probably the honestly best joke of the year. Shit tits.
0: Shit tits.
5: Close shit tits. Tits. All right. Anybody else got anything to say before we get this shit over with?
0: This is awful.
6: Congratulations. I just want to say congrats on doing 100 shows. You can stop now.

0: Hey, everybody. Thanks for tuning in for the 100th episode. I got a few things to say before I play you some snippets of the full 15-hour stream that we did. One, I missed a couple emails as it came through. So I missed, Lavish told me live on the show he donated. So thanks to Lavish for the $42.42. We had Servo also send in a donation. So thanks for that. And I had a couple other donations that I haven't been able to decipher who were the originators were. So email me with the amount you donated and I will credit you if you would like later on. I'm just not sure who you were. But coming up on the show, we've got, we went 15 hours. So I'm only picking out some snippets. I know there's a ton of gold in there that I missed. But rest assured, later on, I will post the full whole day stream in chunks. But for right now, here, enjoy what we have so far. I know starting off, we got Woof serenading with some live performance songs. They were fantastic. After that, we got Darren for a little bit. Honestly, I don't know what I'm going to clip yet. I know we got a little bit of Darren, a little bit of Larry and Dean. We got Brendan Walsh, one of my favorite comics. And to some more stuff in there, Lil Nick the Rat, whatever, Tom Starkweather, blah, blah, blah. We got finishing off, obviously, John C. Dvorak showed up and the 100 Thrust to top it all off. Now, there's a ton of stuff in that 15 hours that I obviously skimmed over some gold. But when you're panning for gold, you don't spend all day doing it. You just shove your thing in there and hope some comes out. So that's what I did because, quite frankly, I would have been going through this for another 2 weeks if I actually wanted to pick out all the parts that I could remember that I wanted to pick out. So, but rest assured, I'll post the whole thing. In the meantime, enjoy what fragments I did pick out. And just to denote, anytime there's an edit in between segments of the whole live stream for our 100th episode, you listen to this. We got the radio tuning dial. When you hear that type of a radio tuning dial, you know it's like a different segment. But if you enjoy what you hear on this episode, be sure to check out the coming full day's stream of our 100th live episode and enjoy what you... If you enjoyed this, just I think you'll enjoy listening to the whole thing. But God bless you if you make it through the whole thing, because there were some rough patches, but there's all going to be a lot of gold in there that you ain't going to hear on this 100th episode. So... thanks, everybody, for listening. Thanks to the producers. And enjoy. First beer of the day.
1: Woo!
0: Linguina's Supercluster Mega IPA. We'll see how it is.
1: You're going to be hammered by the end of the day.
0: I'm going to pace myself. One beer an hour. Be stiff. I'm opening the liquor at midnight, though.
2: What's it called again? A cluster? What was it called?
0: Lagunitas Supercluster Citra Hopped Mega IPA of Intergalactic Proportions is what it says.
2: You're drinking a supercluster to start your clusterfuck?
0: Yes.
2: Clusterfuck?
0: That'd be the one. Let's... already got the...
2: Nice. Space.
0: All right. Call him.
3: Ernest Tubb Record Shop, how may we help?
0: Hi, I wanted to come to your record shop and see if we could record our 100th episode there.
3: I beg your pardon? It's a record shop.
0: Yeah, you have, we can record there then?
3: No. I mean, we just sell LPs and CDs and books.
0: Oh, but you have record in your name, so I thought...
2: Dude, you told us you're going to be able to record to these guys.
0: Well, I thought we could. See, I have Mr. I'm sure you've heard of him, Sir Saturday on the phone, and Mad Chuck as well.
2: Hi.
0: Okay, well, I guess we can't record then. But that does give me...
1: Can't believe you can't get it pressed to vinyl either, man. What the fuck?
0: Well, that actually gave me a good idea, though. Because I do, I need some new Tom Petty records.
1: So you can go in and go. Yeah.
0: So I'm gonna, call. Well, I need to go get some records anyway. So we'll just. We'll just call him up and see if we can get some Tom Petty records.
4: Ocean Way National, this is Jamie. Can I help you?
0: Hi, yeah. What kind of records do you sell there? Do you have Tom Petty?
4: We're a recording studio. We're not a record store.
0: Oh. But you have record in your name.
4: Goodbye.
1: Brilliant.
0: Well, that was a fail on both accounts. People just don't, like, it's the customer comes first is what I was always told. But
2: well, they're supposed to, you know, spell it C-U-M.
0: Oh, the customer comes first. I see.
2: Yes, that's the thing. We're forgetting to ejaculate when we call.
0: Okay, well, that makes sense. Well, happy 100 to me, Caleb and Noah, who aren't here yet, but will be here later in the night. We do have some producers to thank for the show. I set up the donation page without even telling anybody a day or two ago, and somehow some people found it before I even announced it, but coming in with $100, Darren O'Neill said, happy 100, keep kicking ass. Thank you, sir, so much. I will talk to you soon. That's huge. We've done 99 free episodes, and so to have donors for 100 without even telling people the page was up, that's pretty fucking cool. And then Quirk S coming in with $33.69. I see you. Thank you so much. That means a lot to me. That's pretty fucking cool. And also, the mega executive producers for today, Booberry and Sir Spencer, running the backup recordings because my shitty laptop can't handle 12 hours of recording. So I appreciate that. Fucking awesome. All around, thanks, Quirk S. Thanks, Darren. Thanks, Booberry. And thanks, Spencer. Fucking huge. You get one harmonica for that.
1: That's fucking sick, man.
0: That is sick. I was kind of flabbergasted. I was like, awesome. That's pretty fucking cool. I'll drink to that.
5: Because I wrote a song the other day, everyone. It's called Count Jabula, and I played it a little couple of times on the old jizzies to some people.
6: And what is all this stuff?
5: What? What? Alex is here? Okay, Alex, sit down. Take a load off. Have a jalapeno. It's all good. You just sit back, let that spicy taste caress your tongue. You know, when it passes through to the other end, it's going to be a break from the normal routine of mundane pooing. It's going to be a little bit of a spicy poo. All right, here we go.

How'd you like that, chat room? Eh? That was a cuck music coming at you, in your face, in your ears, anywhere you want them. Give your ears a cuddle. Right, moving on swiftly. I got a little song called Chinese Made Genetic Weapon, but it's in a work in process, so we're not going to do that one. Oh, this is lovely. So this is from the love story of J.E. Stein and Jiz M. Axwell, which is a little musical that I'm writing at the moment. And so this is in the first act, just after Jeff has met this young lass, and her name always escapes me, Virginia Quiff? Virginia Quiff. Anyway, so this is her. This is Virginia's song when she's a young'un. She's only about 15.

What a poor little girl, man. So terrible what happens to that little girl. Terrible. If only Jeff was a nice person. And then he could have saved her. But no, he didn't. He ruined her. But she got her own back, and the big dude get his own back. All this talk about having your patience running out and not being polite no more. That's no good, everyone. You have to have this. Do you know how you beat fascists? With a stoical attitude and a guitar. There's one man that taught us that in a beautiful, beautiful movie film called The Sound of Music, which is a 5 out of 5, 10 out of 10. Totally. I mean, if you want a road map to defeating fascism, The Sound of Music's your one, all right? You just study that thing. 3 hours long. It's brilliant. Defeating with that. All right. Oh, this is good. This is called Fake Lib Fascist.

leaving it hanging for a Fletch there, because I know he don't like it when a song's resolved. So I left it hanging. That's a way to do it. Right, fake lib fascist. Yeah, get that one round your noggin. Because that's what they are. They're not real liberals. I'm a real liberal. Like, if you really want a real liberal, your man's over here, quiff the cock. Proper liberal. I just say, you know, do what you want. This is up to you. It's your eternity that you're ruining by your sin. And I'll let the big dude. He can do all the judgment. It's no human's job to judge. Not even a judge should be job. Not even a judge should judge. You know, that shouldn't be a job. You can't have monetary incentives around justice. Am I like Will Ferrell at the end of Zoolander? Am I taking crazy pills here? Am I onto something? I don't know. All right. This is a good one. No.

0: That was fucking awesome. That was fucking awesome.
1: By the way, I'm doing auditions for the parts. I want someone who can sing a Jeff, and I need females who can sing. I'll do all the writing, and I'll play Prince Andrew, just as a favour to you all. What's that?
0: Can I be Jeff?
1: Oh, you want to?
0: I'll audition.
1: Well, send us a tape.
0: All right. Well,
1: and because I'm not going to jump to any, because it'd be mean to promise you a role like that, especially if there's someone else out there who's got a better chance, a more natural sort of creep to them. Because I don't know if, can you do creepy? Is that a thing you can do?
0: I'll have to send, you'll have to tell me what you want and I'll send in some auditions.
1: Yeah. I'll get Dvorak to write a little script and we'll get this thing going. No Agenda Productions, everyone. If you want to meet the CEO of No Agenda Productions, you have to go talk to a lady named Jane Denifer. She'll tell you what's going on.
2: Yes, I mean, I was trying to talk really fast. I was trying to practice. So if I, when Fumboy was in, I would be able to talk just as fast as Fumboy. We'd be able to get all the stuff in. Wow. Was that Fumboy?
0: No, Fumboy.
3: Well, that's what I was telling you, Darren. You should have pre-recorded it and just played it back.
2: Yes, play your answers back at double speed.
0: Ooh, yeah,
2: that would have worked.
0: Good point. That would have been good.
3: We would have never known.
2: It would have been magic. Audio
4: come
2: magic.
4: Come here. Come here. Come here.
2: Joe Biden said gum.
0: Bubble gum. Right. Joe Biden said bubble gum. So, Fletcher, what's going on?
3: Well, my butt
0: doing?
3: Is wiped. I'm at work. It should be working, but I'm kind of on a lunch break.
0: Oh, you know what? I have a my butt's been wiped clip. I think. Yeah.
2: I think you have clips of everything.
5: What's that, big
6: what? What, like with a cloth or something?
0: And then you got Hillary coming in.
5: What's that, big
6: what? What, like with a cloth or something?
0: Well, like with a cloth or something? Now, there's actually, just to lend credence, because that probably is what Biden actually said, and we heard the diagnosis from JCD a couple shows ago on No Agenda. There is a backstory for my butt's been wiped.
2: For these people who got everything handed to them and everyone kissing their butt. And, you know, I'll tell the story right now. If you don't believe me, get a pen and paper out. I'm going to tell this right now, not to be gross or not to be silly or not to be Python-esque or not to be, you know, Saturday Night Live. This is real. This is real. In fact, they've even made a joke about it. They had that thing called Mr. Show on HBO about 8 years ago where they're treating a guy as royalty and they're wiping his hind end for him in the restaurant. He doesn't have to leave the table. We ought to pull that skit up online or something. But the point is, and we've done deep research on this, they still have their butts wiped for them. Now, if you don't believe me, you Google groom of the stool. You cannot make this up. You will be reading mainstream university websites, mainstream news articles. It's called the groom of the stool.
7: What the
2: And a
7: hell
2: British
7: is
2: lord
7: this?
2: Follows the queen or king, depending on what it is around, follows them around. And they sit up in this big cabinet, and they have to fly it around with her. This has been on the news. That's why they fly it around. They claim they stopped it in 1906, but deeper research shows they're just very quiet about it, and millions of pounds are spent a year to move this portable toilet around because it's got to be big enough. She goes up on a throne and craps. I'm sorry. This is real, folks. I'm not groom of the stool. Google it. And they wipe her fat butt. Groom my stool. Groom it. Oh, yes. Mm. Wipe five times.
0: I mean,
2: I have to hand it to you, Chris. That actually was a backstory.
0: Yeah, and so I think Biden actually does get his butt wiped, is what I'm saying.
2: Yeah, I mean, well, if you could.
3: Well, I mean, he is old enough. Loss of a range of motion. That makes sense.
0: Goof would know. Goof, do they still do the groom of the school? Groom of the stool. Did the lizard people still do that? He's in the chat. He'll tell us.
3: You gotta lift the tail.
2: Yeah. Yeah. It's very disturbing.
7: The little polywolf, he got a little bit of a problem, huh?
2: This is
3: my
2: also how you'll make
3: white.
2: It. Yeah, this
3: my
2: is how you'll make white. It 12 hours. Really long clips.
0: Yeah.
2: I think there should be a moratorium. No clips over 60 seconds for this show. Otherwise, it's kind of like doping, cheating. It, you know, you can't
8: You should be wearing. I mean, you actually left to pee too. He actually left to urinate as well. You should have a podcaster's friend with you, or a bucket.
2: I'm gonna come back. I'm gonna go to break. We're gonna come back.
0: I don't know. I just work here. I don't even know what's going on anymore. Caleb, how was your day?
9: Oh, it was pretty good.
0: That's
9: worked
0: good.
9: Most of the day. And, that was about it. I came home. What did I do? Oh, I ate some pigs in a blanket a minute ago, so that was pretty cool.
0: Oh, man. Yeah. You know what really pissed me off? We had I was looking for pigs in a blanket, like the pre-made ones, because I don't have the technology to make my own. And I was at the grocery store.
9: Don't have the biscuit wiener technology, man, to make these myself.
0: I was looking.
9: I need someone to pre-package them for me, please, with instructions.
0: I was looking for
10: the glitches when you attempted it.
0: Yes, and the only ones I could find, we were sold out of everything but this kosher brand of beef franks in blankets. And I was like, I want pigs in blankets, but they're like, no, it's just kosher beef in blankets.
11: Jews rock! I love Jews!
0: And I was so mad. Ugh.
9: Wait, was it the Hebrew National ones?
0: Yeah.
9: Those are really good, actually.
0: They are?
9: Those are really good. Yeah,
0: yeah, but like, for Hebrew $20 for like 8 really pigs in good a blanket isn't going to cut it for me.
9: Oh, yeah, screw that, man. You go get a package of Little Smokies and a thing of the Pillsbury Grand Biscuits. You've got like, I don't know, like 30 pigs in a blanket, and it's like, I don't know, $6? You're eating like a king, man.
0: That's the sound of me eating pigs in a blanket.
10: That's a lot of pigs to feed. Like, what do you do when you get all of those?
9: you just gotta, you know, unbuckle those pants. And you gotta woof them down, just like before you get full.
0: I bet Batman.
2: Some Jewish guy touched him.
0: What?
2: If it's a kosher hot dog, does that mean a Jewish guy touched him?
12: And I've worked for some massive corporations. I remember one in particular was, you know, just a gigantic publishing enterprise. And, you know, this was in the, '90s when the whole idea of magazines, which of course are almost extinct, you know, they were beginning to see the handwriting on the wall that this shit's going away as a cash cow. And they brought in, I think it was McKinsey, those assholes, and paid them buckets of money. And everything McKinsey told them was wrong. Nothing worked. Because the whole fucking system was imploding. The whole business model couldn't no longer be sustained. But, you know, and these are supposedly smart guys. Some of them knew, but a lot of them would just swallow the next line of shit that would come and report from McKinsey and soldier on, you know?
13: Absolutely.
12: So.
13: And, you couple that, like, you grease that whole track with just deception and greed, people that will, through their own greed and through their own lack of expertise and effectiveness in a private or working life or world, industry, business, job, family, relationship, then you just get this deceptive quality where you can just lead these losers along with carrots and hot dogs on sticks, lying to them that when they finally get it, then they won't have to go for the next one.
12: Yeah.
13: It's just nuts. I think we're ready for another clip, Chris.
14: Could not believe the way people were believing this utter horseshit coming out of government. A known liar. They've been caught lying over and over and over. If you didn't have media, if you'd never heard of COVID-19, if there were no forced closures and mask wearing and everything else, nobody would have any idea there was even a supposed pandemic going on. Because nobody knows large numbers of people who are sick and dying and waiting in hospitals and can't get into hospitals. None of that exists. It's just a made-for-TV event with all these faked-up things. That's all it ultimately is. And I couldn't believe it was going on. I got it. For the first couple of weeks, makes sense. Okay, that makes sense to me that people are scared because they're idiots. They believe anything that's on the TV, and they believe things like the CDC and the FDA and the government and all these things. They never lie, and the science and all this crap. But now that we have 18 months of it, it blows my mind that people still can't see it.
13: A little unrelated, but that's That guy right there is Legal Man. Have you guys ever heard of Legal Man?
0: Yeah, no. I first heard him on Grimerica.
13: Yeah, dude. Legal Man.
12: He sounds a lot like Rand Paul.
13: I wish he was Rand Paul.
0: At the liquor store I work with, there's this guy that comes in and buys two bottles every week. Every Friday, he buys two bottles, 750 milliliter, of the 90 proof Smirnoff. And he looks, he's a dead ringer for Rand Paul. He's got the same grayish curly hair. Looks just like him. I almost thought it was him at first, and I was like, what would Rand Paul be doing in Tennessee? He's a Kentucky man.
13: It's all the way across the border.
0: Before I play your follow-up clip to that, Dean, I do have, if I can find it, I wish I knew who this was because I clipped it, and I need to go back and I'm just so disorganized right now. But this is someone that works at the CDC. It's an African-American woman. And they just lay it out right here in a minute, like Dr. Birx did in early 2020 about the virus.
15: I just want to be clear in terms of the definition of people dying of COVID. So the case definition is very simplistic. It means at the time of death, it was a COVID positive diagnosis. So that means that if you were in hospice and had already been given, you know, a few weeks to live, and then you also were found to have COVID, that would be counted as a COVID death. It means that if, even if you died of a clear alternate cause, but you had COVID at the same time, it's still listed as a COVID death. So everyone who's listed as a COVID death doesn't mean that that was the cause of the death, but they had COVID at the time of death. I hope that's helpful.
13: That's an old clip too. That clip is almost 2 years fucking old.
0: So it's about when Birx said it. Yeah, it's about the time Dr. Right? Birx said it. Probably March. I would say it's April 2020.
13: Yeah.
12: Wow.
13: I think it was even older than that. I mean, well, yeah, I think so because it had to been. Yeah, it was March or April.
0: It was at the onset of COVID. Yeah.
12: Mm-hmm. Well, let me ask you guys something. I mean, from you know, and I'm not as deep into the realm as you two are. You know, nowhere near as knowledgeable. But it just seems to me. You're deep, but it just seems like this entire thing is starting to unravel. I'll give you an example. This guy I know, he was very, very happy to get the jab. He got the Pfizer thing, and he felt, you know, okay, now, you know, I'm protected. I'm bulletproof.
0: Well, you're not talking about Darren, are you? I'm just kidding.
12: No, this is not Darren. No, Darren got the J&J.
0: No, I'm just kidding.
12: This dude got the he got the Pfizer, and so you know he whatever the hell somehow you know he got sick, really sick. He got fucking pneumonia. Okay, that's not mild symptoms. That is not mild.
13: Yeah.
12: And so he still hasn't reached the point where he's saying like, well, what the fuck? Why did I get this? Right? Because he got very very ill. And it seems that it's beginning to really unravel that the whole these fucking vaccines clearly don't do anything that they said they were supposed to do. They're highly ineffective.
13: Yet they're pushing everyone to get them while at the same time saying that they don't do anything.
12: Saying they don't do anything. And they've tried every fucking thing in the world. There are a lot of stupid people out there. But at some point, people, even dummies, are going to go, huh? Wait a minute. This isn't working. You know, then what then? That's what I want to know. Because I don't know what that. In fact, I'm sure you guys subscribe to Revolver. You saw the thing, the latest from Robert Malone. He's saying that Fauci and all these so-called experts are beginning to pivot away from vaccines to therapeutics and treatments. And they're just going to rebrand ivermectin. They're going to change two fucking molecules, remarket it through Merck under another name and say, look, we have saved the world. We've come up with another treatment, and this one's the one you should take, you know?
13: Yeah. I see it too, Larry. I see it too. And I think that it doesn't matter at all what Fauci does or says or what any of the people at the NIH say or do. All that seems to matter is to the controllers and framers of the world that we live in now is what the CDC says. And we know that the CDC is going to pivot and repivot and change course and reverse themselves over and over and over again. For what aim, I don't know, but it doesn't matter what fucking Fauci says. Everyone, my governor, all the fucking businesses, the mayors, the school boards, the teachers, you know, all the unions, everyone is doing. No one's doing what Fauci says. They're doing what the CDC says. The CDC is informed by people like Fauci, but now they're on a fucking gravy train, man. Why would they change a good thing? You know?
12: Yeah.
13: It's a good thing. And yes, you're right, Phone Boy. They are desperate. They are desperate. That's why they're doubling down with the gaslighting. That's why they know that they can just keep the situation revolving up and down, back and forth, where literally, shameless plug, up becomes down. They know that people are going to be so demoralized and so traumatized and so abused that they will settle for anything just to go back to whatever they think is going to be normal. And they got that, you know, they took the bait and switch with the vaccine. And like your friend Larry, he's not quite at the point where he's pissed and questioning why he did it, because it's too late.
12: It is too late.
13: I think it's too late.
0: Yeah, I think people double down when the Mark Twain quote? It's easier to fool someone than to convince them they've been fooled, something like that.
12: Mm-hmm.
0: I think people have, even if they realize getting this vaccine is a mistake and none of it makes sense, they're going to double down on it. And
12: they are.
0: Dr. Judy Mikovits, who worked under Fauci, and some people have been, even the inventor of mRNA technology didn't go as far as some people, but there's a lot of doctors saying that in the next 3 to 5 years, the people that took the Moderna and Pfizer mRNA shots, a good chunk of them are going to be dead. And
13: I don't think that at all, man.
0: That's going to be crazy.
12: The abbreviation is ADE. What the hell is it? And what does that stand for? Something deployed.
0: Antibody-dependent enhancement.
12: Antibody-dependent, yes, that one. You know, and basically, if you boil that down, it makes you basically have AIDS. You're going to be your own immune system is going to eat you alive, and that's happening.
13: Happening. When you come encounter with a cold or a flu in the so-called quote unquote wild, you know, in its natural, the thing that would normally be completely benign that your immune system has been built over millions of years to stay completely on top of, now is going to get people extremely fucking sick and put them in an extremely vulnerable position where, of course, those symptoms are going to be called something else. Mm-hmm. They'll spin the narrative. They'll say, oh, it's this and it's that. And we all, surprise, we have a solution for that, too.
12: Right.
13: You know, and the thing is interesting, Larry, that you said about ivermectin kind of being rebranded and that this, you know, kind of steering away from the vaccinations as far as some of these informants, these Fauci-type people. They need to get people out of the picture. And this is going to lead into the last clip I got for you, Chris, where, you know, that guy Mercola. I don't know if you guys know that guy Mercola.
12: I've heard that name. Yeah. Who is it?
13: The disinformation dozen.
0: He's up there with Robert F. Kennedy Jr.
13: Yeah, and soon to be Robert Malone. Robert Malone, by the way, as everyone probably knows, no need to say it again, but we will, is the inventor of mRNA technology. This is an inventor of the technology that is being used in vaccines, and while he's being maligned as an anti-vaxxer, he's talking about different therapeutics. He's disenfranchised with the way that his product, essentially, that he gave open access to is being abused, but that's, you know, private company, bro. Kind of shit. So this Mercola guy, I don't know if you guys know or not, but he has been in business for 25 years. He has private practice. He's worth hundreds of millions of dollars. He's a naturalist, naturopath. And he's basically been twisted and screwed to, he's been deleted off of YouTube, all of his articles and everything. He has to delete everything. So everything he's putting up in the future, he can only put up for about 48 hours before he has to take it down. This is overt, across-the-board censoring of this guy's therapeutic methods and different types of alternative treatments for coronavirus, among other things. They got to get him out of the way first.
12: Sure.
13: So they can say, look how we've rebranded. Look how we've made this new treatment. You know, and so to go back to that Legal Man thing, Legal Man, he's a fucking fantastic podcast, by the way, called The Quash. I can't stop listening to it. The dude is so black-pilled. He makes me feel happy. It brings me joy to hear someone who's been involved in the legal system for over 30 years, who knows every single scheme and points it out in every single one of his episodes. Besides you, Larry, he's the only person I support on Patreon.
12: Thank you.
13: He's absolutely worth it, as you are, too. You guys are the only two people I pay. But he brings this really good point up about how Dr. Mercola did this public announcement about what's happening to him, and he had to be very, very evasive, and that he's kind of finally learning for the first time in, you know, 25 years of practice that the system that he thought was real, the Constitution and people's right to choose, that he thought was a real thing, never fucking existed in the first place. That it only exists because you believe it exists. And when you go to have it as a shield against the system itself, it'll destroy you. That's what's happening to him. His entire life's work is being destroyed out from under him. And it's really interesting to know that's happening, but it doesn't even make a blip on the radar when you're looking at things like Cuomo, you know, right, and new mask mandates.
0: He said something inappropriate. He said he liked boobies.
12: That's right.
0: Dean, before I play this, the follow-up McCullough clip, because I'm going to forget if I don't tell the quick anecdote now. There was a guy, our family doctor, early on in Ohio, Dr. Newsom. And I had allergies, and I used to be allergic to chocolate, which I'm not anymore. And they did a spinal thing and cured a bunch of I was allergic to a bunch of minerals. And like, literally I would break out into hives when I had chocolate. Now that doesn't happen anymore. And it was like a spinal readjustment thing that he did. He had all kinds of like multi-million-dollar equipment. There would be old ladies in there that had cancer. And I remember being, you know, between 8 and 10 years old. And women talking about how their cancer had gone into full remission without chemo because of the like stuff treatments he had done with a combination of dietary adjustments and like this high tech. I couldn't tell you what he was doing, but he got raided by a SWAT team and they took all his equipment for malpractice because it wasn't like there was some kind of FDA thing. A SWAT team, kind of like how they raid farmers who are selling raw milk because it has to be pasteurized. Crazy shit. But he ended up beating them in court, so he got his license back, but they kept all his equipment. But Dr. Newsom, and I'm sure that was, you know, one of hundreds of thousands of examples, at least thousands, you know. So this attack on alternative medicine is not new by any means.
12: No.
0: But anyway, yeah, do you want me to go ahead and rock that last clip there, Dean? Or did you want to?
13: Yeah, let's do it.
0: All right.
13: Jack shit.
16: COVID-19 has activated emergency authorization powers that have weakened our constitutional rights.
14: Ah, see, he doesn't understand jack shit about the Constitution. He's a constitutional conservative believer. See, he's been told, he's specialized in medicine, he sees what a crock it is, but he trusts constitutional conservatives in radio and TV and print to tell him about the legal rights. He thinks that your constitutional rights have been weakened by this emergency authorization. See how many errors there are in there that I've sorted out for people, that there's no such thing as an emergency declaration under the Constitution. It's totally unconstitutional. The Constitution itself has absolutely no authority at all. That your idea of constitutional rights is just a fantasy. And here it is right here. He thinks it's somehow they're being weakened. He doesn't understand that those constitutional rights were a fraud from the beginning. His belief in them was the problem. Not that they've been weakened. They haven't been weakened. This is just standard stuff that happens all the time. It's just people don't know it because they don't study it, and they're lied to endlessly by constitutional conservatives who tell them a line of shit. That's it.
0: This bums me out, man. So this reminds me of those videos where a guy will be like, I know my rights at a traffic stop and stuff.
13: Mm-hmm.
0: Sometimes that does work, but a lot of times it doesn't.
13: I mean, you ever tried arguing with a cop?
0: No, I just say yes, sir. Like every time. Yeah. I've had some run-ins with the law, and
13: you try arguing with the judge.
12: Mm-hmm.
13: There's a longer, it's the scariest bigger of picture, times. You know.
12: And I did Darren's show, you know, the Grumpy Old Ben's a couple days ago with him, and
0: it's Grumpy Old Bloviators now.
12: Bloviators, I love that title. Thank you, Phone Boy. Again,
0: Phone Boy, shout out.
12: You know, and the thing is that so few people seem to really grasp it, that this is, without question, the most pivotal, important issue in history. Mm-hmm. Nothing. I'm not a fucking. I used to say the biggest thing that ever happened, you know, was communism. Everybody knows I hate commies, but that was still localized. You know, I mean, that was Eastern Europe and Asia and a little bit in South America and so forth. This shit is global, and. Yeah.

0: biomedical prison state where
1: Mm.
0: everything is going to be attached through technology to specific types of wallets that are going to give you access or shut you out, price you out, depending on your willingness to go along with whatever they throw at you, whether it's buy this brand of macaroni and cheese or take this painkiller, watch these movies. If you don't get enough of these good credit scores, I mean, it sounds crazy and it sounds
1: No, it doesn't.
0: paranoid as fuck, but I think it's we're going into a bioeconomical prison state that
1: Was
0: is going to
1: it?
0: be ruled by an ever-shifting, ever-moving goalposts of the greater good. And it's a forever enemy. It's a tomorrow war, and it has no form and it has no shape, and it is so subjective that anyone can interpret it any way they want to. But it doesn't matter how you interpret it because you have absolutely no power over it whatsoever. We are subject to it forever. Sorry, but I think that's what's going.
1: Equilibrium. Have you seen that movie? Christian Bale. Who
0: I
1: else is in
0: have,
1: it?
0: yes.
1: Sean. Yeah, it's that. It's everybody takes their, if you get in trouble if you don't take. Who's calling me? Should I answer this call?
0: Yeah, it's
1: Sure.
0: probably the
1: Do
0: governor. Flip the
1: it.
0: switch.
1: Who's this? Daddy.
2: I mean, I am just
1: Hello?
2: so sick of Arnold
3: I am Arnold
2: Schwarzenegger.
3: Schwarzenegger.
1: Who is this?
4: Hello? Hello? Hello? Hello?
1: Hello?
4: Hello, caller, you're on the air. How's it going? Blueberry.
1: This is
4: Happy
1: Booberry.
4: 100th
3: How are
4: birthday.
3: you?
0: Hey, Booberry, what's
4: I'm
0: up,
4: good.
0: man?
4: Hey, man. Long time no chat. Hope you're doing well.
0: I'm glad you
4: Larry,
0: just
4: pleasure to meet
0: elbowed
4: you.
0: your way into the conversation. Very good.
4: Hey,
1: That's okay.
4: he opened the phone lines, I might add.
1: I forgot to
0: That's
1: close them
4: good.
1: about 5 hours ago. Hey, yeah, no.
4: Yeah.
0: That's awesome.
1: Booberry, what's
0: Good to
1: going on,
0: have you,
1: man?
0: boobs.
1: And Booberry, by the way, is
4: Hey.
1: the, along with Sir Spencer, is the ultra executive producer of this episode because he's recording it. So.
5: Free socks.
2: Oh, you're
1: Hello?
2: Jewish, right?
1: Hello?
5: Hello?
1: How you doing,
2: Hello!
1: Nick?
5: doing better than Zindu.
1: Yeah.
5: So, his penis was caught in the mayo jar. He's starting to sound a little squeaky.
1: Yeah, it was like prepubescent Zindu or something.
6: He's not used to the gravitational pull that we have here on Earth. He's got a different kind of situation going on. So,
5: We
6: you
5: were
6: know.
5: huffing some helium.
7: And what about big boom boom? Take big boom boom away from boom boom. Your baby want meal. Milkshake.
1: Milkshake. Whoa. Was that a little.
8: What was that?
1: What?
8: The milkshake? I have not heard that one. What in
1: I
8: the
1: pulled
8: world
1: like
8: was that?
1: 200 extra
8: Oh,
1: Alex Jones
6: man.
1: clips. That's all I did to prep for this episode.
7: Come on
6: He
7: in,
6: just
7: my friends.
6: all he wants to do is make breast milk cheese. That's where this is going.
1: That's mainly
6: That's
1: what
6: where
1: we've
6: this
1: been
6: is
1: talking
6: going.
1: about, is breast milk cheese. Here's Nick, while you're here, could we make breast milk mayonnaise out of human
5: Yes, you
1: breast
5: could.
1: milk?
5: Why the
1: Okay.
8: Oh
5: hell
8: my
5: not?
8: God.
5: There is no God, so let's do it all.
1: Whoa, hold on now. What about breast milk ice cream?
7: Ice cream, ice cream.
5: You ever make a breast milk frozen dildo and
7: Ice cream cone.
1: If you freeze enough, if you freeze breast milk hard and long enough, you could probably shape it into a dildo, and then would it be fuck it
5: It
1: or have it fuck you? I don't know what the proper
5: feels good on
1: grammar
5: a
1: is.
5: nice hot summer day.
3: I am Arnold Schwarzenegger.
1: It's a non sequitur there, Alex. I don't know what Arnold had to do with anything. Okay, so let me ask you this, Nick. When Arnold Schwarzenegger got caught cheating on his wife with the maid,
5: Yeah,
8: I
1: if
8: did
1: he would
8: not
1: have
8: fuck up.
1: milked if he would have milked the maid, because milkmaid, if he would have milked the maid that he was cheating on and then given that to his wife as like a make good gift, the marriage would have probably been fine, right?
6: Yeah,
8: Yeah,
6: of course. Why wouldn't?
1: I would think
8: Now,
1: so.
8: if you're gonna make
6: Yeah.
8: mayonnaise, wouldn't you need eggs too? Would you need like human eggs to make mayonnaise? Like you'd need like a whole ovary
6: I
8: along
6: think
8: with
6: we need
8: no.
6: another human hybrid chapter here to answer that question.
5: You don't need a whole entire ovary. You just need some milk in there. A little mucus. You just hock up a loogie, make it nice and thick.
1: Hockapaloogie, is that like Lollapalooza? Hockapaloogie?

0: That sounds crazy. I don't know about all that. I think
1: this
0: I need
1: a bad topic to set the tone. We need it. We need a palate cleanser. Stat.
0: All right, somebody cleanse the palate. Hey, Taps and a Six Pack. We're here for the 100th episode, and we got the B-Man, Brendan Walsh, on the line. Thanks for coming.
2: Hey.
0: Buddy.
2: Hey. Hi.
0: What's up?
2: How's it going?
0: Doing great. You might recognize Brendan from, you know him. Everybody knows him. He's been on the Tonight Show. You know him from Breaking Bad, his Netflix show, F is for Family. He's been in, what else have you been in, Brendan?
2: We have a show, it's another spinoff from The Big Bang Theory. I'm the lead in Fat Sheldon. It's a future episode because they have young Sheldon, and they're also simultaneously producing regular Sheldon. But since young Sheldon's such a hit, they thought they would go into the future to see an older, fatter Sheldon. So I'm the lead in Fat Sheldon, only on CBS, where dreams are made. And I'm also, I have a thing at the Los Angeles Civic Center. As you may know, I'm heavily into urine therapy. So I'll be doing
0: I just told you to tell me if you're going to talk about piss again, because we're live, remember?
2: Yeah, well, it's the, you know, I mean, a lot of people, there's this coronavirus going around, and that's something that these pharmaceutical companies don't want you to know, that you at home have the cure right there inside your body free of charge. You don't have to line the pockets of these scumbag pharmaceutical companies. You just wake up every morning and have that first piss that you take in the morning. It has the most minerals and nutrients in it. So you want to, don't waste your piss in the toilet. Piss into a glass. Drink a glass of your own urine every morning. That boosts your immune system. It does wonders for your hair and skin and your nails.
0: I heard that on Rogan, actually. I think Rogan's big into that.
2: Yeah, well, Rogan, here's a little secret. Rogan steals all his shit from me, so...
0: We all knew this, yeah.
2: Yeah, it's kind of common knowledge, because if you listen to my podcast, the World Record Podcast, oddly enough, that same week, Rogan records his podcast a day after mine comes out, oddly enough. And then, you know, he has a larger audience, and he just kind of cherry-picks some of the topics and facts that I say on my podcast, and then he repeats them and gets all the credit.
0: Now, but that's, you did have Rogan on recently. I saw that whole episode.
2: We had him on a few weeks ago. Yeah.
0: Yeah.
2: And it was a great episode.
0: Despite Joe, it was great because of you, not Joe.
2: It was a good episode.
0: Now you were on Rogan like back in the early days of Rogan. I remember watching that when it was new, and every time you tried to bring up something like 1984 and Orwell or The Coming Tyranny, Rogan would be like, "You're being a downer, man."
2: Yeah, I don't remember that.
0: Yeah, well, you were probably high, so.
2: Yeah.
0: Contact high. I mean, you can't even be within 2 inches of Rogan and not be high.
2: Yeah. Generally 2 inches away from people.
0: You know, I should have mentioned this to you up front. You know, I used to be best friends with Duncan Trussell.
2: No, I didn't know that.
0: Yeah, well, we were real close until I would call him at 7 a.m. every day at 7 a.m. on the dot. I would call him, and when he would answer the phone, like, "Hey, man," I would just do his voice like, "Hey, man, how you doing?" Like right back to him, and he blocked my number, so I haven't heard from him since.
2: Well, it sounds like Duncan. He's very unreasonable like that.
0: Yeah. Yeah. Well, I'm looking through your IMDb page here. Is there going to be a new season of F is for Family, or?
2: I think you have your wires crossed. It's the working title's F is for Fat, and that's the production title of Fat Sheldon because it's a top secret show. So there's a fake F is for Fat is the name of the show that they're putting on IMDb while it's in production. So
0: Is that
2: people,
0: Darklight Productions?
2: Darklight Productions, yeah, it's the same production
0: Famous
2: company
0: for
2: that
0: Urkel's
2: does
0: House. Yeah.
2: Urkel's House, yeah.
0: Yeah.
2: I don't know if anybody out there has been watching Urkel's House. The last episode was pretty great. He had Urkel opened a candy store. Did you see it? He opened a candy store in the mall, and he sold candy that tastes bad.
0: Oh, yeah. That's
2: It's
0: the.
2: funny.
0: Did he get thrown out of the window of his house in that episode or out
2: Got
0: of the window
2: thrown
0: of the
2: through.
0: mall?
2: Well, I mean, that's a stupid question. Okay, he gets thrown through the window in every episode.
0: Oh, yeah.
2: Which
0: Silly me.
2: actually, I was talking to some of the people because I haven't been. I've been so busy shooting Fat Sheldon that I haven't been as hands-on with Urkel's House as I was from the beginning. I mean, I'm still involved. I'm watching the dailies and giving production notes, but I'm not on set. There's only so many hours in the day, and I hear that I probably shouldn't get into it because it's kind of gossip. But I guess before TMZ breaks it, the house, because we use an actual house for Urkel's house. It's not a set. I mean, the interior is a set, but the exterior, which we do a lot of exterior shots, it's an actual house in a residential area. And the neighbors, I believe, have successfully gotten a petition through. They got enough signatures to petition the city to kick Urkel's house off their block because he gets thrown through the window every episode. And I don't know if you're involved in if you've ever done any TV or film. Probably, I'm just going to assume you haven't. What you see on the screen is generally doesn't just take 2 hours to shoot a movie. It's months. And same with a TV show. It's a weekly show.
0: Well, I have to correct you there because we did the 24-hour film festival every year in Knoxville, and the goal of that is you start you film you write the script, film it, and shoot it, and have it turned back in within 24 hours.
2: Oh,
0: And
2: that's a
0: I've done the,
2: festival.
0: yeah, so I've done that. So that kind of debunks your whole thing right there.
2: Well, it kind of doesn't debunk my whole thing because that's not how real movies and TV shows are made.
0: Well, yeah, I mean
2: So
0: those
2: it kind
0: all
2: of
0: the all,
2: proves my
0: every
2: point,
0: move
2: what I
0: every
2: was
0: film that
2: saying.
0: came out of that turned out pretty badly, so.
2: Oh, I can imagine.
0: But people won awards, so, because they got to give the trophy to somebody.
2: And I assume the award is made by the rip-off festival that charges you $100 to be in or whatever.
0: likely.
2: My point is that there's, every episode, everybody loves it when Urkel gets thrown through the window, but that could take multiple takes. We have stuntmen. And, some nights there's six or seven. We got to do it six or seven times. And that's, I guess, the neighbors who should be appreciative that we're bringing so much business to their area, so much notoriety to their neighborhood. I mean, there are a lot of people in this country who would give their left nut, pardon my French, to have a show, a professional network television show, shooting right next to their house. But I guess this neighborhood in particular is full of cunts, pardon my French again, and they would rather just have a boring little suburban neighborhood instead of an exciting. Being an exciting part of Tinseltown and, bringing lots of jobs to the area too. We hired a lot of locals. And, but I guess, Urkel getting thrown through the window and the windows being replaced. Because we use real windows. A lot of these movies you see and TV shows, they use what's called breakaway glass. It's actually made of sugar. and it's like prop windows, but we use actual bay windows.
0: Is that why Fat Sheldon got so fat? Because he was eating all the breakaway glass?
2: This isn't, they're two different shows. I don't know if you're trying to make a joke, but no, Fat Sheldon.
0: I've never made a joke.
2: When they get into their 50s, gain some weight. And that's how old Fat Sheldon is. He's 53 years old. And he's just, he's overweight. He's not obese. He's just, you know, about 30 pounds overweight. But he's fat. It's enough overweight to be called Fat Sheldon. And no, he's not eating prop glass. He's eating, you know, he likes barbecue. He eats regular food, drinks 2 liters of soda a day. That's the main problem.
0: Who does eat the prop glass? Somebody's got to eat it, right?
2: I don't know.
0: It's made out of sugar. It's like candy, right?
2: I don't know. I'm not the, I don't make the stuff. I've been told that it's, a name for it is sugar glass. So, and it's supposed to not cut you when you get thrown through it. But that's not, I don't know much about it because we don't use it. We use actual, we go, for Urkel's house, we go to Home Depot or Lowe's and we buy actual bay windows. And that's what Urkel gets thrown through. But I don't know why. Yeah, I don't know. So I don't know. Does that answer your questions? Is that it for the show?
0: Didn't answer any of my questions. But I know you're a Hollywood guy, so you're like obviously fairly wealthy, and you get the adrenochrome and all that, I'm sure. But I'm looking at your Patreon, which is available at pissyourshit.com. You have 560 patrons, which I encourage more people to become one of the patrons like I am. Now, that's we did the math. 560 patrons at $5 a month. That's $560 million a month. So you're doing pretty well. Right. So I'm wondering, like, is it, yeah, 560 times 5. That's 560 million. Yeah. So, do you get into the meetings? I know Duncan does, but do you get into the meetings with like the rich Hollywood liberal elite, the lizards and all that?
2: I don't know what you're talking about.
0: We can talk about this off air. We can talk about this off air. That's okay.
2: Yeah, that's fine.
0: Okay. So I didn't mean to bring up a sensitive subject.
2: No, I don't care. I'm just curious why I'm here.
0: Well, I don't know. Like, you called me, didn't you?
2: You emailed me.
0: You called me.
2: All right. Well, I'm going to get going then, okay?
0: Can we call T-Mobile real quick?
2: Sure.
0: Okay. I have... See, my co-host Noah works at the T-Mobile store, and so okay. I'm wondering if, because he'll recognize my voice, but you could probably ask him how to remove a 5G chip from his brain, right? Like if they do 5G chip removals, they probably do that, right?
2: I don't know. is this who we're calling? Is your friend Noah?
0: Well, he's going to be here later in the night. But see, he's still stuck at work, so I kind of want to fuck with him.
2: Okay.
0: Is that okay?
2: Yeah.
0: All right. We'll work it out. I hope this is the right store. I've never called a T-Mobile. Have you ever called a T-Mobile?
2: I currently am a T-Mobile subscriber. You actually remind me I have to pay my phone bill.
0: Will this get you in trouble? Will calling T-Mobile get you in trouble with T-Mobile?
2: I hope not. I've been a loyal customer for so long. I love T-Mobile.
3: You're calling T-Mobile on Chapman Highway. This is Noah. How can I help you?
2: Hey, I have a problem with my phone. Can you hear me?
3: What's going on?
2: I have a problem with my fucking phone.
3: Gotcha. What's going on, man?
2: My phone's fucked up.
3: Okay.
2: Yeah?
3: Good deal?
2: Is
3: you have any questions or anything like that? Or is that it?
2: Well, I called what's the fucking number, 611? Is that the number that they tell you to call?
3: That's my service number, absolutely.
2: Yeah, they told me to call the fucking store and talk to you assholes where I bought the phone.
3: All right, man, I'm not going to help anybody out who's just going to swear at me and cuss
0: hey,
3: me out.
2: What
0: Noah,
2: are you talking about?
0: Noah,
2: I'm not calling you
0: easy,
2: anything.
0: Noah, come on now.
2: And now this is the problem. There's a here. Guy. I have a fucking guy on my phone. There's
3: man,
2: he's listening
3: I'm
2: to everything.
3: I'm sorry, that's just not the way
2: listen
3: it works.
2: To this
3: way
2: asshole. Listen to him, though.
0: I know. This cocksucker's... Noah's over here just wondering what, like, oh, I can just, like, figure out cell phone. He didn't even know it was me. What an asshole. Yeah. What an asshole. Wow, that didn't work as well as I thought it would.
2: He's not very good at customer service.
0: What a bad... Yeah. Should I call him back?
2: Yeah, call him back.
0: I can't believe he... First of all, I'm surprised he didn't recognize it was you. And second of all, I'm surprised that he was that upset. This guy, he's... Well, I'm not going to advocate
2: well,
0: for him getting fired.
2: Yeah. I can't blame him for anything that happened there.
0: I wonder if they'll probably see this number call. We have a new phone line set up, so he wouldn't even know what number this is anyway. All right, we're going to... I'm actually just amazed that he was, of all the people there, was the one that picked up, too.
2: Yeah.
0: All right. well, that's... he's going to feel real bad. He's going to feel real bad when I play this for him later, and he's going to be like, man... I feel real bad, but
2: you
0: I think
2: can't you just,
0: I think we
2: just hide the number.
0: I don't know how to do that. I can try
2: just
0: calling
2: star
0: one more
2: 6-7.
0: Time. Start. You can do that with Google Voice. Okay.
2: I don't know. I could try.
0: Do you put a space after the 6-7?
2: I don't know. I mean, no.
0: I've never done. So. We set up the calls specifically for this episode, so I don't know what I'm doing. We'll try this one more time, and then I do actually have some more serious stuff that I do want to talk to you about. Hey, it worked.
2: Can't just not answer the phone.
0: That's bad customer service. Just gonna let it ring. He's probably working there by
2: oh, you
0: himself.
2: Know what, let it keep ringing and let me see if I can call from I'll call from a number here. Let me see if I can do that.
0: It didn't work. Okay. It's okay. He's probably
2: but you know what, here, let's see.
0: I can't believe he got. I can't believe he hung up like that. That's crazy.
2: Okay, what's the number?
0: I'm just glad I don't fucking shop with T-Mobile. I'll bleep this out later. The number is 865.
2: Okay.
0: 577-1711. Maybe you can see if you can.
2: Okay, so now here's what you should do. Call him from. Because I assume they have more than one line there, right? I won't get a busy. Here's what I'm saying. Call him from the original number again, and then I'll call him so he knows that that's not, so that it's someone else.
0: Okay. All right. Sounds good. Hi, is this T-Mobile? Oh, my God.
2: Here, wait. It's ringing.
0: He's on
2: to
0: us, man. He's fucking on to us. I mean, if this... I just wanted him... I just wanted...
2: I don't know why... Noah sounds like a little bitch.
0: He kind of is being a little bitch. He's like, oh, I have a family and wife and kids I have to feed. I gotta... Can't get cussed out on
2: the phone.
0: Doesn't
2: matter.
0: Yeah.
2: I wasn't cussed. I wasn't even swearing at him.
0: Yeah, you're just talking about your fucking phone and shit.
2: Yeah, hi there. Who's this? Gary? Oh, Garrett. I have my step... I have an uncle named Gary. I thought Yeah, I'm looking for. I have a problem with my phone line that I got from you guys. Well, there's some guy. Listen, I don't know if it'll happen on here because I'm calling from the phone, and it crosses lines or something. There's a guy's voice on the
0: There's
2: line.
0: a guy that works there named Noah who told you that they
2: See,
0: do
2: there you go.
0: 5G.
2: There he is.
0: They do 5G chip removal, and you just tell them that Noah said that they could
2: How do
0: remove the
2: I get this?
0: 5G
2: All
0: chip
2: right,
0: from
2: here.
0: your brain.
2: All right. There goes. There. That's it. That's done.
0: Yeah, well, don't shop with T-Mobile. That's the moral of this story. Now,
2: I
0: since
2: mean, I
0: that.
2: think they're acting like reasonable people, to be honest. See, I
0: No.
2: can't get angry at people.
0: I can. Especially when that's my best friend since we were like 10 years old, and he won't even stay on the line. What have you, besides the podcast, what do you have going on? Because I've loved everything you've done, and you're the best guest on Duncan Trussell's podcast, that sorry sack of shit. So
2: Really?
0: what can we expect from the B-Man in the future, besides the best podcast, the funniest podcast at least in the world?
2: Well, I'm trying to just do the podcast, and I'd like to achieve Tim Dillon level numbers. But that's not happening. I don't know what I need to do.
0: Well,
2: But Frank, I don't know. I
0: hopefully,
2: mean, I've.
0: if this goes well, you'll at least get one or two more Patreon subscribers.
2: Yeah, that would be good. 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You can
0: and the
2: watch
0: redirect
2: videos.
0: I just got for it, pissyourshit.com, goes straight to the Patreon.
2: Goes to the Patreon. 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And there's videos I post. There's a video page. Either way, I mean, the podcast we're doing is, I think it's unique in the sense that, I mean, number one, I stand behind, you listen to any comedy podcast, they're not funny. They're just comedians talking to each other about shit, and which is fine if you want to hear your favorite comedian talk to somebody. But, we're doing a pretty silly podcast. We try to make it funny. And, it's not very, I think we have to start planning a little more, but, have more like segmented things, but we do
0: I've
2: the
0: never.
2: most
0: I've,
2: recent
0: it's, this is the only
2: episode.
0: podcast that I've listened to where I've actually been physically in tears listening, and the
2: That's good
0: video
2: to
0: makes it
2: hear.
0: even sometimes better. But yeah, it's like
2: Well,
0: OBDM is a close second. But yeah, the world record, man. Like I'll be have my earbud in at work and listening, and I look like an insane person because I'll be just like tears rolling down my face. I'm holding in laughs so hard. So you guys are keep doing what you're fucking doing.
2: yeah, thanks. Yeah, the last episode we got, I put an ad on Craigslist looking for a guest, and we got this singer lady named Anna Storm, who frankly was like, it's a good episode. I was kind of, because when you put a Craigslist ad looking for a guest for your podcast, and you put a Craigslist ad out
0: Yeah.
2: at 11 o'clock at night, you assume that I was kind of hoping for some more batshit crazy people replies, and she doesn't appear to be batshit crazy, but it's a funny episode because it's also kind of dipping into a different world. Like, I'm not just like a world I'm not familiar with, like a club kind of scene, whatever. She makes like dance music, so which, if they're fans of the Bone Zone podcast, which was the first one that I did, we had some episodes. We were dealing with a woman named Bleona, who was a similar type of entertainer. But either way, the videos, I mean, we're basically making a TV show. I don't know. I think the videos are great. There's a guy named Matt Cain who has a funny podcast too called Hearview Hotel, and he does all the video editing because people were telling us to make that we need to do video when you have a podcast now, that everybody does video. But I didn't want to just make video of people sitting at a fucking table talking into microphones. Like, what's the point?
0: No, like half, not half the humor, because the like just listening, which I mostly do, is great, but the video aspect definitely adds some like hard laughs, like deep belly laughs, like some of the shit that's going on I don't want to blow smoke up your ass too hard, but yeah, it's been a huge source of joy for me, the World Record Podcast has. And it's funny that you bring up Tim Dillon, because like, and granted, this is because I am very partial to conspiracy theory type topics, and but
2: yeah,
0: for me it was you, Tim Dillon, and Trevor Moore were the top three comics working today of this era, and no bullshit, like the three of you were fantastic. So with what happened with Trevor Moore the other day, that's like the first celebrity death that really fucking bummed me out. Who was calling?
2: Oh yeah,
0: should we take this call?
2: You or me? Sure.
0: Caller, you're on the air.
4: Oh, hello. Hello. Thank you for taking my call. How's it going?
2: Who is this?
4: This is Carolyn. Who am I speaking with?
2: This is Beeman. Oh, are you from T-Mobile?
4: Yeah.
2: Oh, great. I'm
4: calling. What's the issue? How can I help you?
2: I have a problem. I don't know what your attitude is, but I have a problem with my fucking phone over here, and I've been trying to get through to you assholes, and this some guy keeps hanging up on me.
0: Noah.
2: And I'm just trying to... That's the problem. I'm getting other calls on my line.
4: Yeah.
2: There's another guy. When I'm on my line, when I'm talking, I hear other people. And it's pissing me off, and I'm trying to get some help. I called 611. They said no. Call the goddamn store that you bought the goddamn phone at. And now I'm trying to call you guys, and I got this one needle dick hung up on me, and then some other panty.
4: Oh, we don't like needle dicks here. No.
2: Okay. Well, I don't know what the deal is. Can you help me, though, I guess is the point.
4: Oh, have you tried yelling at the phone or turning it on and off?
2: Are you doing a comedy special now? Okay, what was your name again? What is your name? Amy Schumer? Am I talking to Amy Schumer? That's great. Okay, yeah, let me hear some of your stand-up
4: than
2: routine.
4: Amy Schumer, sir.
2: Oh, let me hear your stand-up routine then.
4: No, I'm much funnier.
2: No, go ahead. Keep being
4: Excellent.
2: Funny. Keep being funny. Let me hear what you got. Because I paid a lot of money for this stupid piece of shit phone. And you guys, and
4: you
2: I got some dickhead.
4: Phone? It could have been haunted.
2: Well, that's what I'm trying to find out. Dumbass.
5: I know your mustache is cool.
4: Does this guy have a cool mustache?
5: And what about Big Boom?
2: I don't know what the fuck that is. That's what I'm trying to tell you.
5: Baby want me.
2: This isn't, I'm not doing that shit. I'm not fucking doing that shit.
5: Belly.
2: I'm not doing that shit is what I'm trying to tell you. And I'm glad you think it's fucking funny.
0: His phone
4: I think it's fucking hilarious.
0: The wires are
2: Yeah, well, it's not fucking funny because guess what? I have COVID. And my kids, it's the only way to talk to my kids while I'm in a COVID ward.
0: I don't think she's heard of COVID.
2: I don't know who the fuck this guy is. Is my situation.
0: A lot of people haven't heard of COVID.
4: No.
2: Who's this fucking guy on my phone?
4: COVID.
2: No, my boyfriend's in the army, honey. Thank you, though, sweetie. But my boyfriend's in the army protecting your fucking freedom to be a bitch on the phone to your customers.
0: I think you made her cry. You made the T-Mobile lady cry.
2: So what are we going to do here? Do I bring the phone in and get a fucking full refund from you people?
4: How about I stuck the phone up your ass? Have you stuck it
0: Jesus.
4: Up your ass?
2: Okay, I need to speak to a manager.
4: you are speaking to the manager, sweetie.
2: Oh, really? You're a manager,
4: yeah.
2: Sweetie?
4: Yeah, yeah.
2: Oh, what do you manage? Sweetie. What do you manage? Wearing a fucking diaper and shitting in your pants? Drinking your own piss? Which actually is healthy. I don't know if you're familiar with urine therapy.
4: You drink your own
2: piss? Hey, listen to me! I don't know if you're familiar with urine therapy, but it's actually... Ma'am! Urine therapy is actually the answer to curing COVID, okay? Okay, tell me...
5: What is all this stuff?
4: Speak for yourself.
0: I think you've driven her into hysterics. We're gonna let her go.
2: All right.
0: That was well, I think like, we're I can't done believe here. You even I treated think... a T-Mobile caller.
2: No, you know what? I think we're done here. I don't know who this fucking guy is, but I'm gonna go to Verizon. So you be sure to tell the home office that you just lost a customer today, sweetheart.
0: I already hung up on her. I'm sorry.
2: Oh. No, that's okay. That wasn't well, going anywhere anyway. That's the worst is when somebody's trying to be funny.
0: When they're trying to be that's, funny?
2: Yeah, when they're trying to be funny.
0: Yeah. Like Biden. Everybody's made the my butt's been wiped joke. It's hack. How many penises do you have, Zindu? Because I've heard a lot of conflicting stories.
6: Well, you earthlings get real jealous when you hear about all my dicks. So I don't like to talk about them anymore. There's an NDA, non-dick disclosure, something. But more than you. I got a lot more dicks than you.
7: Well, I mean, shoot, I think two would be a lot more than what I have. I mean, like, you know. Any amount more than one would be, like, a lot more.
0: Jeffrey Epstein, actually a really good guy. He gets a bad rap.
1: You're in the eighth hour?
0: 8.5 hours now.
1: Woo!
0: Technically 8 hours, but I was streaming a little early.
1: How many times did you take a Bemrose?
0: Like 4 or 5 by now. Which brings me to the next beer of the night. This is the Clown Shoes Haze Cake Hazy Double Indiana Pale Ale. Let's see what this is. This is 9% alcohol by volume. It's got like a Marvel-looking character on the front. Let's try it out, shall we?
1: Here we go.
8: I'm jealous.
9: Where the what the... What frickin' dimension is this little creature from?
0: It's pretty good.
1: Just pretty good?
0: Is it,
1: like, on a scale of 1 to 10?
8: No, he said it was pretty good.
1: Pretty good.
0: Pretty good.
8: I'm going to read you guys my latest tweet.
7: Do it. Would you tweet, boy? Would you tweet?
9: Real bad.
0: Hang on.
9: You're eating something real bad.
8: I am. I'm about to read this to you.
0: Wait, hang on. Noah, this is you.
1: Jesus
0: Christ. Noah, this is you.
9: Here, let me read this to you.
8: We have before us the opportunity to forge for ourselves and future generations a new world order. A world where we will be free from the authority and oppression of those who claim to protect us. A world where the liberty and opportunity of the individual is the goal of the many. Do I sound like a politician?
7: You didn't actually tweet that, did you? Did you tweet all that? That's a lot to tweet.
8: I did.
7: Damn.
8: I actually did. But it was over a video of George H.W. Bush giving his version of that speech like 4 times over. It was just like a recording of him giving his New World Order speech over and over again. I was like, you know what? I'm going to play off of this.
7: Nice. You know, the Bushes aren't bad people. They've done a lot of good things. They did good things. They did a lot of good.
8: Well, you know.
0: These are the Bushes!
7: they freed up a lot of airspace over New York City. They got rid of that one guy that was causing problems who was pretty powerful, you know.
9: I mean, I am just so sick of Arnold Schwarzenegger.
10: It's 1-0. It's on the bottom of the fifth. Dodgers are up 1.
11: Fuck the Dodgers.
10: And I just ate some salmon.
0: Okay, so go ahead and give us your sports review of the game, since we have, you know, four other guests on the line. Go ahead and do that for us.
3: Are you being serious? I feel like you're being sarcastic.
0: Yeah, no, go ahead and do it. That's probably, there's nothing else going
3: on. Castro just flung out a fucking wild ball there. That was terrible. That just happened. Pirates are not doing so hot. Wait, why the fuck? It says Phillies, but it's the fucking Pirates. I just turned on this game, actually. I haven't seen any of it harvest.
11: Here's the pulse, all right? And this is your finger.
7: The Pirates.
11: Far from the pulse, jammed straight up your ass.
3: So it's not the Phillies. No, so ESPN headline says Dodgers are Phillies, but on the fucking, on the actual TV, it says Pirates, and they're wearing Pirates jerseys. So there's a mix-up here, and I just caught it.
12: Arrgh. They fuck shit like that way too much.
7: Maybe they're, like, doing a fake-out. They're like, we want everybody to think we're the Pirates, but we're actually the Phillies.
12: Like, that way Philly, Pittsburgh, whatever. What's the difference? They're both over there, same spot. Whatever.
3: Oh, the Phillies are a lot better than the Pirates. Pirates are doing shitty this year.
13: Is this still Pirates cornhole? Garbage.
12: Yeah, this is cornhole. Talking about doubles.
7: Yeah.
13: Oh, shit. Cool.
12: Yeah.
3: Oh, got pop fly going. Yeah, pop fly going. Oh, outfielder got it.
0: It don't get much better than this, folks. This is good radio.
12: Hearing somebody watch baseball. Really.
7: Would I tune in to a podcast and I hear four guys listening to another guy on a phone call listening and watching baseball and they're just listening? That's what I want to hear. That's the good shit. That's the good shit right there. That's what gets me going. I listen to that 8 hours a day at work, all day at work. If someone interrupts me, listening to four guys listen to one guy watch baseball,
0: Lucas,
7: pissed for the rest of the day. I will not take it. I will not have it.
0: Lucas kept saying, I have to come on the show because I have a bunch of shit I want to rant about, and we get him on.
7: Yeah,
0: and he's literally watching baseball, making like brief comments about the game.
7: That's what I wanted to hear. That's the good rants right there when it's quiet and just a soft, slow narration of what he's kind of seeing on TV. He's not sure exactly which teams are. Playing.
12: It's the Pirates,
7: but, you know,
12: not the Phillies. Oh, geez.
0: Oh, commercial break. It's another Bush Beans commercial going on right now.
12: Another flyout.
3: It's a Nissan commercial, actually.
7: Nissan. That's a good car.
12: It's a solid car. Show. We're ad free.
13: I think they call this good radio.
12: Beep that out.
3: $3.99 a month.
12: Beep that out.
13: Duck it out.
3: you all laughing at me for giving a shitty sports thing, but you all ain't doing much exciting things either. I think I'm kind of leading the parade here. I'm
13: going to do you want to play a game? We can play a game. We can play.
12: Oh, pull it.
7: Oh, we got bop it. All right.
0: We could go around in a circle and find out who's Jewish. Who am I talking to? Wait, is Kenny in? Cool. Kenny in here?
14: I'm here.
0: Oh, Kenny's in.
14: I don't know if I want to play the game where we're going around in a circle and find out who's Jewish.
0: Well, it's too late. You're here now.
14: Ah, fuck.
0: So, okay, I have a... Caleb.
7: What? Yes.
0: Hey, Caleb.
7: Yes.
0: Hey, Caleb.
7: Hey, Chris.
0: Hey, what's up? I got a question for you.
7: Oh, not much.
0: I got a question for you.
7: What? Okay.
9: You're Jewish, right?
7: Was that the question?
0: Yes.
7: To my knowledge, no.
0: All right, you passed this round. Hey, Boomer.
13: Yes. Hit me.
3: Huh?
0: for you, Booberry.
13: What you got?
9: You're Jewish, right?
15: That's a serious question, right?
12: Not a joke.
9: What is all this stuff?
15: That's why they're coming, because no, Biden's a good guy. They're coming because...
0: The timer ran out for Booberry. He refused to answer. Hey, Lavish, I have a question for you.
12: Yeah.
9: You're Jewish, right?
16: I'm raised Roman Catholic, but I have a great affinity for Jewish people.
12: I was raised Roman Catholic. No.
0: Lie detector says you are, in fact, Jewish.
12: I am?
0: Hey, Kenny, okay. I have a question for you real quick.
14: Yeah, what's that?
9: You're Jewish, right?
14: Yeah.
0: No, actually, Kenny, we looked it up, and you are Norwegian.
14: Ancestry.com, you motherfuckers.
1: Is that Hog Story?
0: We got Pink Trip, we got Carolyn, we got Meatus, and Fletcher should be here any second. It's 20 people in here at once.
12: I'm gonna drink some whiskey. Hey,
13: Sir Seat Sitter. You should shoot cold acid in Link 2.
17: And
0: also cold acid. Let me do that.
13: No. It's Christmas all over again.
0: It is. Like this is like New Year's when we had 20 people in one call.
18: Right. Stop. Done.
0: Cold acid.
12: You know, most of them come with a phone number.
17: Yeah, most of them do, yeah. And they come. They certainly do come.
0: Meatus is in here, too.
12: Yes, they do.
17: Booberry and Lavish, just motorboating a bunch of boobies.
19: Yeah.
17: Oh, that's so good!
12: Yeah.
13: How was it?
20: Motherfucker, I was getting changed. You know what I'm saying? I don't want that shit on TV.
12: You know what I'm saying?
13: How was it talking to Brandon Walsh today?
14: Hold up, that was a really good Trailer Park Boys crew.
17: Pardon?
14: I gotta say. That was a really good Trailer Park Boys crew. I just want to acknowledge it.
0: What was that about the cheese?
9: Oh, it's free like a piece of cheese.
14: Cheese.
13: Lordy. Yeah.
0: Wait,
21: the vaccine is the Delta variant, just so you know.
0: God, wait a minute, hang on a second. Is that Bill Gates in here?
21: Yeah, this Bill Gates.
0: It's Bill Gates.
22: Shit. What's up, Cold? He's wearing a mask.
0: Okay, so before
21: don't worry, Dr. Fauci, I've got millions of masks.
0: I need six
22: masks.
0: Real quick, before we continue, I need a second opinion, because most of you have been listening to the stream off and on throughout the day, but I know Pink Trip for a fact hasn't, right?
13: Right?
0: Right?
12: Right.
18: No,
13: right?
18: No, sorry.
14: Right?
0: Okay, so that's good, because I need a pair of fresh ears. Okay, here we go. What is this? What is Alex Jones saying in this clip?
23: You have adapted to the dark. I was born to the dark, Batman.
22: I know.
0: No,
18: you were adopted something dark, Batman.
0: Hey, that's good. All right, now let's see. Okay, round
3: you were
0: two. Here we go,
3: dark Batman.
0: Round two. Hang on, for Pink Trip again, he's the only one I know for a fact hasn't listened, which is good because it's a Sarah Fresh Ears. What is Alex saying in this clip, Mr. Pink Trip?
23: Oh, the little Poliwhorse think he got a little bit of a problem, huh?
0: Go.
18: Oh, the little Poliwhorse thinks he's got a little bit of a problem now.
0: Okay, that's good. You're doing good.
17: Oh, nice.
0: So far, it's two
12: there
0: for two.
12: It is. There it is.
17: That's what I heard. Yeah.
12: That's it.
3: This game show is not as difficult as we thought it would be.
0: Well, it's only difficult when you're on.
18: English.
0: Noah.
12: Well, ask him what you were asking us earlier, Chris. Give him the real questions.
18: I'm an Alex Jones expert, so it's not really fair.
0: Yeah, he is. He is the Alex Jones expert.
17: Is he the Alex Jones whisperer? What did you say?
12: Jonesburg.
18: I'm the guy that's spent more time listening to Alex Jones rant about shit than probably anybody. Probably not more than Chris, though.
0: I was going to say, it's probably a close battle between you and me. It's very close there.
18: You have every Alex Jones clip ever ready to
0: go. Yeah, including the one where he says the name of my show.
2: Hello, abs in a six-pack.
0: Or our show, really.
4: Hey, that sounds like shit.
2: What the hell is this?
5: On this card in the tarot deck that is conspiracy.
2: What is all this stuff?
17: Nice.
14: That's amazing that you guys he shouted you guys out.
0: It was like totally random too. He's talking about jalapenos out of nowhere.
14: Yeah, that's absolutely amazing.
13: Did y'all actually hear Chris's response to
0: it? Alex on his show when Joe Rogan was on shouted out Ping Trip at
17: least
0: twice.
17: I got
13: a clip of Chris freaking out.
16: Holy fucking shit, you guys!
17: Nice. Yeah, it sounds exactly like Chris.
22: I thought it would be more like the Bimrose.
12: No, the first thing Chris said was, "I love you, Alex Jones." That's the first thing you said.
23: Boom, boom, take big boom, boom, wait, boom, boom, boom. Your baby want me.
0: So, how's everybody doing? Let me see. Let's do a roll call here. We got Caleb.
24: Hey,
0: Lavish. Could be Lavash. You're be quiet.
12: What?
0: Could be Lavash.
12: That's me.
0: We got Boober.
25: And Lagrange. Could be Lagrange.
12: Could be.
0: We got Kenny.
26: I'm here.
14: I'm here. I've gained 2 followers from your Twitter. That feels pretty fucking good.
12: Ding, nice. Ding.
0: We got Noah, a.k.a. the ornery T-Mobile employee who hung up on one of the greatest living comedians. We got...
3: You're a faggot.
0: We got Ping Trip, who is now listed as Tom, because I sent him the wrong link.
18: What are we celebrating? Chris come out of the closet or something?
0: Yeah. That is, once again, correct.
18: That happy 100th.
3: He
18: right
3: is there. Circumcised. Huh?
13: Very important note there. In the footnotes, Sir Seat Sitter's Life. Footnote 1, he was circumcised.
12: In the beginning.
2: Where the, what the, what frickin' dimension is this little creature from?
13: Now, are you talking about the tip, like, before removal?
3: Are you going to mutilate your child?
13: After removal.
0: We've already went through this whole thing. Hey, actually, now we went around the whole table, but now we have new people in here. Meet us. We have a question for you.
22: Is it what's up, nerds?
0: No.
25: What's up, nerds?
0: Meet us. Meet us. I have a question for you.
22: Okay, I'm wait. Okay, I'm ready.
2: You're Jewish, right?
22: Only slightly.
0: Ping Trip, I have a question for you.
18: Go ahead.
2: You're Jewish, right?
18: Only my dick.
0: Cold acid. I have a question for you. Cold acid, I have a question. Or Bill, sorry, I addressed you by the wrong name. Bill Gates, I have a question for you. Well, he failed doubly hard.
13: Is cold acid in here?
0: He was supposed to be. Oh, hey, Fletcher's here. Fletcher.
24: I'm cold acid is here, but cold acid is here, no fucking question.
0: You missed your fucking chance, so sorry.
22: No, you missed it.
0: Fletcher, I have a question for you.
13: Oh, yes, I'm ready for the I've been studying
2: you're Jewish,
13: all day.
2: Right?
25: Oh, yes, yes.
0: Okay, I thought so. Carolyn, I have a question for you.
17: What is the question?
2: You're Jewish, right?
17: No.
23: Ice cream. I have ice cream. I have cookies. I have candy, 5-year-old.
25: I want to dig in your booty.
18: Pull it.
0: I love it when multiple people have soundboards. It makes it so fun.
3: I love that YMH reference.
25: Just Who keep it high? Up.
17: I did.
0: That's Hog Story, man. That's like
27: fuck your fun hole.
0: Hog Story is your mom's house, but 10 times better.
27: Fill it up with my fun.
23: Big boom, about big boom, boom. Take big boom, boom, with boom, boom, boom. Your baby want meal.
2: What is all this stuff?
0: All right. Well,
1: guess what? I have a dildo coming in the mail.
0: I think
6: you're fired,
0: I'm done.
6: Bud.
7: You broke Proto. You're fired, bud.
0: You broke Proto there, buddy. Pink Trip. You know about Fed Smoker, right?
18: It's the guy from Segura, right? Like Segura covered him, Tom Segura.
17: Yeah. Your mom
0: Segura did a cover
17: him.
0: Song
17: yeah.
0: of him.
6: you don't have no authority over me, bitch. Retard.
18: didn't he die?
0: Did he?
17: Yeah. Allegedly, he did.
12: Allegedly.
24: He'll never die so long as he is in our hearts. Would you eat vagina yogurt?
8: Absolutely.
7: Well, I mean,
12: yeah.
8: What?
7: What kind of gay ass question is that?
12: Who else? I mean, what?
0: If you've never eaten vagina yogurt, you're a fucking fag, bro.
7: Call me if you want to live.
24: Vagina yogurt made with human breast milk.
8: Absolutely.
18: I love
13: that. Sounds great.
12: It's nourishing.
13: I got a HuffPost article. Cecilia Westbrook makes yogurt with her own vaginal bacteria. And then it tells us not safe for work.
12: That's the good stuff, though. I just get the name brand stuff at Costco.
8: But COVID is the problem, right,
17: guys?
7: I only do the pure 100% Cambodian.
12: No. I just get the Kirkland vaginal yogurt. And it's really good. It's really cheap. I hear that
7: they haven't been injected with anything in Cambodia yet.
12: Oh yeah.
24: By the way, I know the truth behind global warming.
12: Cambodia.
0: Is it China?
9: China?
24: No, it's the reptilians.
0: Oh yeah.
24: They're heating up the planet to make it more comfortable for them and to get rid of all of us from the heat.
7: He's not involved.
0: Well, Bill Gates is definitely part of that. We usually try to do baseless conspiracy theories on this show, so Bill Gates, I don't appreciate it when you come on and just spout provable facts. I mean, I was trying to just plug your YouTube channel, which I plug consistently because it's probably one of the few good YouTube channels left, man. It really is.
18: Yeah, that's why they're trying to kill it every day.
13: How does it feel to be one of the funniest guys on the internet?
18: I don't know who you're talking to, Chris.
13: No, I'm talking to you, Pink Trip.
0: Yeah, whatever.
13: Chris is pretty fucking
0: funny.
13: I'm
0: one of the biggest retards on the internet.
13: This episode's definitely had some gems. I've been here for the whole thing.
7: I mean, I have been too. I've been listening all day at work. I was unproductive, to say the least.
0: The segment with Brandon Walsh was super fun, even though everybody in the chat room was like, who is this fucking asshole?
7: That was the only part I really missed.
17: And I called, and I didn't know who it was.
24: The biggest problem with that part is the fact that he sounded like he was talking from, like, a washroom inside an aircraft hangar.
0: Yeah, so they do their podcasts at Bill Burr's All Things Comedy Studios that Bill Burr and Al Magical run. Since they weren't in he doesn't own a mic or anything because they do it all in their studio where like Sam Tripoli and Ari Shaffir and all them record. He has his own podcast in Bill Burr's studio too. And so he was just at his house. And so that's why he sounded like he was coming.
12: He recorded through a Game Boy that was plugged into his MacBook.
17: Chris, do you think he thought that I was really the T-Mobile lady?
0: No, he was fucking with you.
12: Yeah. He's got it.
17: I was fucking with him too.
0: Yeah. I think he called you Tug.
7: I can't believe I missed that.
0: Yeah,
24: It was great. Fletcher. You definitely missed something good.
0: Yeah, I mean, but Walsh is one of he does one of my. I mean, it's the podcast I brought to Misinformed Nation when Fletcher was on.
7: Oh, okay. So Bill Burr knows who he is.
0: Yeah, he works at Bill Burr's All Things Comedy Studios.
7: Well, that doesn't mean anything. I was just Bill making Burr. Sure.
17: No.
0: Well, there's like five podcasts there, so. Yeah, I tried to get him to say fuck Bill Burr, but he wouldn't do it.
7: Well, no, you don't bite the teeth that feeds.
0: Yeah.
17: Yeah.
12: I mean, I do a little bit.
17: He's really funny.
7: Just a little bit of it.
12: Just a little nibble.
17: I like a little bit of that nibble. Yeah.
12: Just a little tiny slight nibble. Who doesn't like a little what nibble on the hell nipple, is you know?
17: This? What is I all know! This stuff? Exactly!
12: They're so similar words. Nibble, nipple. Come on.
13: I'm not
12: rocket scientist.
24: I would love to nibble on nipples or
4: respect
24: nipple on nipples.
4: These boobies!
24: Whatever.
18: All right, nibble guys, nipples. I gotta go. It's been fun.
17: All right.
0: Hey, this is a good time to bow out as any. And thanks for popping in, Pink Trip. And thanks for putting up.
18: It was just the nipples thing was getting a little weird.
0: No, you're good.
17: Oh,
12: sorry about that. We're going to stop with the nipples. Put your nipples
18: that was,
12: away,
18: that was
12: everyone.
18: That a joke that went over everybody's fucking head.
0: Well, it's okay. I love it. I mean, if I was you, honestly, if I was you, I would have popped out a while ago, to be honest. We had one of our friends, Cameron, on the line.

0: was Bottoms. That's all we want to know. Who's pitching?
1: Yeah.
2: Yeah, me neither. I was just being polite, but thanks for letting
3: me know. I'm just a nigga that love titties.
4: My God, are you still talking?
5: I'm a real baseball fan. I pause this shit. I'll go back to it afterwards.
6: And to what's the one they made the candy bar after, right? They made a candy bar after the one guy, Babe Ruth?
7: Joseph Twix.
6: Babe Ruth made the sweet tooth. Oh, yeah, it was Joseph Twix. That's right. Thank you. Forgot about that guy.
7: That guy.
8: An echo.
9: Yeah, there's quite the echo right now.
6: Oh, well, the echo is because... Thanks for the fart. That's great. The echo is because our guest, who famously has no headphones, is here popping in.
2: Because
6: the man,
2: pant-shitting.
6: The myth himself.
10: There's devices to prevent echo.
6: I think I fixed it. I think I got it. I think we're good. I'm no Adam Curry over here, Mr. Dvorak. I don't know what's going on. I just work here.
10: Where'd Fletcher go?
0: Oh, I'm right here.
10: Oh.
0: Oh. How are you doing?
10: Am I on the right show?
6: I don't know. This is always the wrong show to be on. I'll tell you that.
2: Very debatable.
5: Hello? Lizards? Do we have a new person here? Not it. I can't tell. It's
0: lizards. Is it the shit show? Because then yes.
6: This is the one and only Mr. John C. Dvorak of the No Agenda Show, which will be live at noon Eastern tomorrow. Everybody needs to tune in and go to Dvorak.org/NA and fucking donate, bro. How you doing? How you doing, John?
10: I'm doing good. You know, when I first heard your guys' shows, I always thought it was just a live feed from the Sigma Alpha Epsilon frat at ASU. And it turns out to be a bunch of guys doing a podcast.
0: I honestly didn't think this was really JCD until just now.
6: We have so many JCD sound clips between Hog Story and this show and Bowl After Bowl, and everybody has so many JCD sound clips that, John, when you popped in, people thought, like, oh, that's not really you.
10: No, just a sound clip.
6: Just a sound
0: clip. Yeah. That's what I honestly
10: Hello. So who does the Bill Gates voice?
9: Oh, that'd
0: Cold
9: be me.
0: Acid.
9: Cold Acid.
10: That's good. It's very close.
6: Yeah, it's,
9: oh, thank you.
6: It's uncanny.
1: It's really,
6: really
1: good.
10: Now there's one other guy there, and I don't know. I couldn't quite figure out who it is, but there's one. Do you remember the bit you guys did with your podcast is going to fail? You had a guy.
6: Oh, the last episode we did, or maybe
10: was it last episode or a couple episodes ago? It was some sort of reason your podcast is going to fail. This guy kept saying that, and then kept talking about why it's going to fail, and it was just kind of an ongoing bit. Never ended. Went a little too long, but it still was. Interesting in the fact that the guy doing the voice for your podcast is going to fail, and he was kind of whispering into the mic a little bit, is really about one half note away from doing a perfect Tom Cruise.
6: Oh, okay.
1: Oh,
5: who's Tom?
10: Who was that? Who was that? Who was that?
6: Who's Tom Cruise? I've never heard of him.
10: Yeah, well, if you heard of him, you'd love to do his voice.
1: Yeah.
10: You need to learn that. You have to, whoever it is, you have to learn the maniacal laugh.
1: Yeah.
10: And then probably a few other things. But you sound like him anyway, so this is halfway there to doing a perfect voice.
6: Fletcher, you have some Tom Cruise clips, right, from Tropic Thunder?
0: Oh, yeah. Like,
1: yes.
11: I will fuck you up! I will massacre you!
6: That's Tom Cruise.
2: I don't think
1: he really doesn't sound like Tom Cruise in Tropic. Like in Tropic
0: Thunder,
1: he's doing
0: that character.
1: Yeah, he's got the big hands in Tropic Thunder.
7: Pulling that voice.
5: You got to do an impression from Jerry Maguire. That's what everybody does impressions from.
0: Oh, yeah. Show me the money.
10: Show me the money.
9: Oh, God.
10: Congratulations. I came in to say congrats on doing 100 shows. You can stop now.
6: Yeah, probably be good. We've been live streaming for over 10 hours now, and I'm kind of feel like I'm delusionally insane. But while you're here, one of the first questions I had for you, Mr. Dvorak, can we please get Fletcher and Cold Acid to do a Bill Gates interviews Dr. Anthony Fauci, just like a short interview with Bill Gates interviewing Fauci? Because we have a Fauci here, we have a Bill Gates here. Why can't we?
10: You can. Just do it.
6: I thought, well, yeah, I agree. I thought maybe it would take somebody with your notoriety to make this

0: happen.
1: Nah.
2: No, you don't.
1: Are you kidding me?
3: Who needs a script?
4: You don't need a script. All you need is a mask.
2: That's right. I agree. I agree with the JCD on that for sure.
5: I have to say I am working on a script for this exact thing. It's going to be the two of them in the house telling each other that they have to stop going on TV because everybody hates them.
0: Why didn't
5: they're both such egomaniacs? Lavish,
0: you were just at a meetup with JCD himself. Why didn't you give him the script in hand?
5: Because it wasn't ready yet. I only had wine to give.
4: He didn't have on a mask.
5: I've got
6: a
5: couple
6: lines.
5: That was
6: a lot of wine you had there too, wasn't it?
5: Yeah, that was a fun time. But yeah, I met you last Saturday, JCD.
1: Well, I can recognize your voice. You're the tall guy.
5: That's me.
1: There you go. I nailed it.
4: Nailed it.
5: Nice.
1: Yes, there's a lot of wine there. That was very high and expensive wine. Quite unusual for a meetup.
7: Yeah. Mr. Dvorak, I've got a question for you.
1: I'm here to take questions, yes.
7: How did you originally get interested in wine or become a wine connoisseur?
1: That's actually a kind of a long but interesting story. It's not interesting, but it's just, I'll tell you.
0: Interesting to us.
1: I'm in college. I'm dating this girl whose dad was the director of the Asia Foundation, which I later figure out is a CIA front. The guy was a spook, but who knew? And so I'm at dinner, one of these big dinner parties they threw for a bunch of diplomats or whatever it was, and I'm having some steak. This first time, I'm having some steak with a Cabernet Sauvignon at this meal. And it was the first time I had wine at dinner. I was raised in a middle-class, working-class environment, and we didn't do that. And I had this wine with this dinner, and I tasted the wine with the meat at the same time chewing it up together, and I realized that this combination of flavors was unbelievable. And I realized secondarily that this wine thing, everyone's drinking this stuff, it's something to do with it must be some cultural thing, or who knows, maybe it's a class thing. I wasn't sure, but I was very annoyed by the fact that I hadn't been introduced to this in my formative years. So I became I went nuts and became kind of a wine nut, and I still am one. But it began.
7: What age were you at that time?
1: One epiphany.
7: How old were you at that time?
1: I think it was 20, maybe.
0: Wow. So this was only like 10 years ago.
1: Yes, it was 10 years ago to the day.
0: I thought so.
5: Another reason to celebrate.
8: I'll drink to that. Never tried bourbon, though.
1: Bourbon. So that's a true story, and that's actually kind of what it triggered me, and I got triggered. I ended up owning a piece of a wine store, and I still read everything that comes out of all the different vintages. I became a Bordeaux collector over time. That's what I kind of – what I prefer, because it's a better product at a cheaper price and doesn't give anybody a headache.
2: Oh yeah, yeah.
9: That's always been my
1: California wines and a lot of the world's wines. They had the use of California winemaking techniques, which means that they inoculate the wine with this SO2 or they sulfurize the barrels. There's a lot of ways of going about it, but they want to kill all the yeasts in the juice, and just kill everything, and then start over with an inoculation of some fancy yeast, sometimes a combination, but usually just one strain, and then they let the wine bubble up and go do its thing. So it's a monoculture, and doesn't have any of the characteristics of a natural yeast wine, which is what they make in France and Italy and Spain and Portugal and Germany to some extent. Those wines are healthier. They're truly natural. When someone says, "Oh, wine's a natural product," not if it's made in California, it's not.
7: Right. Mm-hmm. Is it true that sugar in sweet wines is what causes like a more severe hangover than?
1: No, what causes it are the fusel oils, the shitty alcohols that are in there, plus possibly the alcohol. There's the one type of alcohol that comes from the one kind of yeast, the monoculture. That's pretty much what causes the hangovers, is bad alcohols
7: So it's a lower grade process.
3: I got a question, man.
1: It's actually a very high grade process, but it's manufacturing process. It's not like, you know, you let these things do their own thing. So what? You have to think about it. Like I say, there's 10,000 wild yeasts, and they're all different. They're all different breeds. They start the winemaking process, and one batch of yeast, which is one species, it gets to about 2% alcohol. The alcohol kills it all. The second batch of yeast, which takes it to maybe 4%, and they all die off. Well, another one takes over, then another one. So you have this variety of yeast making these variety of alcohols that come from the yeast. It's just yeast piss for all practical purposes. And by the time you're done, you have a huge range of alcohols and other chemicals that come out of a natural process, which has been well established how to do it properly, as opposed to killing everything and then injecting it with one product and making it produce one specific thing. It's just not as good, ever.
2: Made your own wine?
1: Okay, they'll be tuning in again after that one was over. Sorry.
7: That's highly interesting.
1: I'm all ears.
0: What was your question? I think Pink Trip, you were about to say something.
2: Oh, sorry. Yeah.
3: Yeah, I mean, is it wrong that I think drinking wine is gay? Like, do you look down on me?
1: Everybody does.
3: No, the real question was, like, I've had normal wine, like, at parties, and I think it tastes, like, horrible. Yeah. Should I just give up on wine completely, or am I just not having the right
1: you,
3: wine?
1: Well, for sure.
3: Okay.
1: The others.
7: I was about to say, what do you define as normal wine?
3: I don't know. That's what I'm saying. Like,
1: apparently, nothing that's good.
3: I feel like I'm missing out from like these wine and cheese parties. And the way he explained wine and meat taste, that's like I feel like I'm missing out. But every time I've had wine, it's tasted so bad. I can't imagine it ever being.
0: Pink Trip, you might be more of an ice cream guy. I would just stick to ice cream
1: cone.
6: First step is check where the wine's coming from before you drink it.
9: Yeah, don't drink the ones that come in a box.
3: Yeah, I don't even know.
1: My advice is to find someone who's a wine nut, and there's always one around, and just have them guide you to some decent product, and then try that. And if you don't like that, you don't like that. Not everybody likes wine.
3: Yeah, I don't have any gay friends though. That's the problem. I gotta go make some.
1: Well,
3: gay friends.
1: If you don't have any gay friends, then you're not living.
10: You never know who's gay around you.
5: Very true.
9: Just be hiding
6: Fletcher's
9: in the closet.
6: Really good at being gay.
0: Mr. Dvorak, I have a question that I need to ask you because I've asked it to – we've had everybody from homeless men that live in the woods of California, G-Time Johnny, to former UFC heavyweight champs Pat Miletich on today. And since you're the last special guest of the night, I have to ask you the same question I've been asking. Since I've been 1 year old, I've had family meet at the cabins in the woods of Tennessee in Cumberland Mountain State Park. Since before I was born, it's been a tradition. And now for the first year, we are being told, those of us that are unvaccinated, which is not many because most of them are CNN viewers, we are going to have to segregate ourselves to our own cabin and not go inside the other people's cabins and even outside keep a distance. What should my reaction be to this, and how should I handle it? Because my initial reaction is go fuck yourself. But how do I handle that?
1: Mm. Well, there's a number of different varying opinions on how to do this. I'll give my wife's opinion.
0: Okay.
1: Her opinion about all this is lie. And just go with it. And just say you got vaccinated and go out and do the whole thing. And it's just like – it's just – if we took Adam, for example, would probably be the more go-fuck-yourself position. I'm kind of in between. I don't really care. I'm not going to go to the cabin. I don't really give a shit what people do. But if you if you buy into the whole thing and you're worried sick about this and that, then segregate yourself. But if you don't, just lie.
3: That's good advice.
11: Yeah, and well, lying about it.
1: It's not my, again, it's my wife's advice.
11: You bring attention to yourself.
1: I'm not taking any credit for this sort of thing.
3: I don't only just lie.
2: Fair enough. I understand.
3: I also guilt shame everybody else. I go, what, you haven't gotten the vaccine yet? I got the vaccine. You ain't got it yet?
0: Yeah. The counter to that, that I would like say is just, like makes sense to me.
1: I was just going to say, when you run into somebody that does that sort of thing, you know, have you got the vaccine? You really, if you depends on how you're standing, but if you're standing in the right spot, kick him in the nuts as hard as you can.
0: I love it. But couldn't a comparison be to something like a movement like communism? Like if you if everybody says like when questioned at gunpoint, oh yeah, I'm a communist, then communism wins. It takes people standing up to it to actually beat this thing. So
1: Adam would say that too. It depends on you, what your level of inconvenience might be. If you want to make a big fuss, you could say a lot of people stood up to communism during the Stalin era. They're all dead, and you know there's times when you can stand up and there's time when you can't stand up. It's opportunity. I mean, you need a big shot and stand up there and take the bullet. It's fine. I think it's good. Somebody's got to pick and choose your battle.
3: Standing in line at Walgreens is not the place.
1: If you think the battle over a cabin in the Cumberland Mountains is worth making a fuss over, I think it's the wrong battle.
0: Fair enough there, yeah. I'll give you that.
3: Hey, Chris,
7: go ahead.
3: But people always tell me to delete my YouTube channel because I'm always pissed off at these platforms. And they're like, well, stop posting on YouTube. It's like, it's better to fucking be in the system. I can at least fucking do something about it someday. As opposed to just being completely fucking kicked off the internet.
0: You're one of the three people that still has a YouTube channel that's worth watching. So shout out to Pinchy.
6: There you go.
3: For another week.
0: Yeah.
6: Me, I'm probably going to end up getting the jab, if only so that I can actually cross the border into the States again.
3: Good luck, man.
6: But I'm gonna hold off on that as long as I can, because I want to be able to go back to the events I go to in California and in Indianapolis. And I mean, if I have to get the shot to do that, then I'll do my best to get the J&J. But
2: I don't think we have a choice in Canada. I do believe it's the first shot that you get. So I don't know if it's like that in the United States.
1: No. No, you can hold out for the J&J. They sometimes have to order it, but if you have whoever your physician is, you say, I want the J&J, and they say, well, we don't have any. Well, I want this, what I want. They say, okay, we'll get you some. And they order it, and you get it, and you take the J&J shot.
3: So the J&J is better because it's not mRNA or whatever the fuck? It's like an old-school type of vaccine?
1: No, it's not an old-school type of vaccine. It's an adenovirus. It's this very weird technology that's just almost as screwy as the mRNA, but not quite. But it has been used successfully for Ebola and some other diseases, and the mRNA has never been used before. So it's only one shot instead of two, even though they'll push for boosters to make more money.
3: But, that's the thing. If you're getting a shot now, shouldn't you just wait for the next round that's going to have the new fucking variants?
1: Do what you want to do. As far as I'm concerned, it's like you want to get the shot. I mean, a lot of people are talking themselves into it. I think these shots are dangerous. As far as I'm concerned, unless they're FDA approved and not phony FDA approved, because I'm sure they're going to come up with some sort of a phony approval of some sort, because they can't approve these things. They're not safe.
11: It's like approved with an asterisk next to it.
0: Yeah.
1: Yeah.
7: It's the my go-to excuse has always been that I have I have many like autoimmune diseases that run in my family.
1: You should just get a note. You should never take one of these vaccines.
3: Yeah, but then
1: you're asking for trouble if you have what you just described.
3: But there are people that are arguing the other way for that. They're saying, well, because of your autoimmune issues, you're more susceptible to COVID, so you definitely should get the shot.
1: That's bullshit.
6: Those people don't know what they're talking about.
7: Autoimmune conditions are far more severe than COVID, which the symptoms of which are similar to cold or influenza. I mean, I have MS, Crohn's disease, and epilepsy running in my family. I personally have epilepsy, so I mean, all three of those things alone give me enough reason.
1: That's a horrible product,
7: right?
9: Yeah,
7: terrible disease.
11: Yeah, do not.
1: Well, the chances of getting COVID just in the wild. Unvaccinated, probably vaccinated too, but unvaccinated is a 1 in 1,000. And the chance of dying from COVID, if you're over 70, is 5 in 100. So if you combine those two, you're way up there in 1 in 10. The chances of really having a dying is pretty low.
0: I'd like to introduce our next guest for the night, Dr. Fauci, here to fact-check John C. Dvorak.
12: You do not know what you are talking about, quite frankly, and I want to say that officially. You do not know what you are talking about.
4: Officially. Oh, Fauci.
1: You guys use a good amount of – there's a couple of clips I like. I mean, the whole show is, like I said, it sounds like a frat house party, but –
7: exactly.
3: Yeah, get your shit together, Chris.
1: It's the bullshit, just on a repetitive loop. I think it's hilarious.
0: We actually only used that in that one episode about...
1: you should keep it as a permanent fixture.
0: We do use this clip a lot.
1: I've heard that, yeah.
0: Yeah,
9: I, for one, use that one as well.
1: Yeah. Is that Alex Jones or is that one of you guys?
0: That's you.
9: It's you.
1: That's me doing one of those voices.
2: Yeah, one of your cool voices. Yes.
9: I don't remember what episode that was from.
7: But that's equally Alex be Alex Jones. Jones.
0: I mean, yeah. I have 500. I have like 500 now Alex Jones clips that I constantly use. But
1: he's the best.
6: Only 500.
2: Yeah, he really is.
0: I'm working on getting it to 5,000. But yeah, right now it's. If I'm not at 500, I'm at least at 490.
7: This is aside from the shrine that Chris has erected to Alex Jones in his bedroom.
0: We did have Alex Jones pop in and say the name of our show and talk about jalapenos. So I don't know how you beat that, other than getting Mr. Dvorak on. That's a topper, but
9: that's a pretty cool thing.
0: That's a topper.
6: That's a topper
2: for me.
13: Well, I just want to say really quick, Mr. Chris, Dvorak. I'm very impressed with the way that you've pulled this episode off.
2: This has been excellent, yeah.
0: It's been, we're coming up on 10 and a half hours straight live streaming. While we got everybody in here, meet us Noah, who is my co-host, so he probably takes precedent. But you already did ask about the wine, so you're vetoed. We got Blueberry, meet us Fletcher, Carablanes, Ping Trip, Lavish. Anybody have a question for Dvorak?
9: I think Carolyn had one.
0: Yeah. Yeah, go for it.
2: Have you ever made your own wine?
1: Yes, actually. I was part of a little group, and we made Zinfandel for about 3 vintages. We bought the grapes, and the Zinfandel is still as good as any as I've ever had. This one guy was really talented at doing wine. We just do a barrel.
2: Oh, wow. Well, that's nice.
1: Yeah, a friend of mine split it up with 4 people.
2: Oh, yeah. My friend made their own wine, and I would get like a bottle that was about 4 or 5 weeks old, and I would never get headaches.
1: Oh, well, that's good. Well, they made good wine then. You don't want to get a headache. If you get a headache from drinking pretty much anything, you're not drinking right. You're not drinking the right products. I mean, you can get a headache because it's lousy. It's usually cheap junk. That's why I think people take to drinking vodka, because at least it's distilled a lot and then filtered, and it's pretty hard to get sick off of it.
7: Now, Mr. Dvorak, I have another hard-hitting question. Aside from wine, do you ever partake in the herb as Mr. Curry does?
1: Oh, Curry, yeah. Well, Curry self-medicates. not in any way that Curry does. I mean, I have had
3: That's what I do, too.
1: It was, when I was a kid in college, it seems to me that once you become a mature adult, you shouldn't be necessarily getting stoned, even though a lot of people do it.
7: Right.
1: Makes music
3: sound
1: better.
3: You're a lot less cool in my book now.
1: Makes music sound better.
7: Right, that's true. That's true.
9: And what kind of music are you listening to nowadays?
1: I just, most of the time, and anyone who's ever been over my house knows this. I have classical music playing in the house 24/7.
9: Oh, I like this.
2: Yeah. Uh-huh. Oh, that's very nice.
1: Yeah, it's in one.
6: As opposed to Fletcher, it makes the house seem like it's occupied. 30s tunes.
1: Lila, I like a lot of 30s music.
9: That's usually what I play on the Hog Story stream when we're not on doing stuff live. I just got the classic jazz and swing playing. And it's all that kind of stuff from the 30s and 40s that they've taken from old recordings, those wax cylinders and lacquer pressings, all that.
1: Well, the wax cylinders probably ended around 1920, but these old records I used to, when I went 1 year to Foothill College, and because I went into Berkeley and I was taking the wrong courses, and they told me to take something else and go figure out what I wanted to do. So I went to Foothill College for a year and I took broadcasting. And in fact, all the things I learned at the junior college were the things I've used to make money. I took broadcasting, I took marketing, I took speech, public speaking. I took all these things, and then I went back to Cal to get my degree in Berkeley in history, and it, you know, which is great to have that degree, but it didn't really, I don't know if it served me as well as broadcasting and public speaking, et cetera. And in the broadcasting class, when we had a real station on the air, KFJC, was these guys who collected records, these kids, and they got me into the shellac records from the 20s and 30s and 40s.
9: Oh,
1: and,
9: yeah.
1: They had tremendous collections, and I ended up collecting a bunch of that stuff too. And I enjoy it.
9: That's what I do.
1: It's nice music.
9: Oh, sorry. No, I've had people give me so many records over the years, and I have quite a collection of the old lacquers, the shellac. And some of them go back as far as the 19-teens, and those are mainly opera. And sadly, I don't have anything to play them on, though. They're 78s, well, and they need a Victrola.
1: You can get
9: something similar.
1: You can get some of the turntables. You can get them on Amazon. Audio Technica makes one, I know for sure, that plays 78s, and then you just need the right needle.
9: Yeah.
1: So you have to remove your cartridge and put a 78 cartridge in there because this thing's huge. And you can play those things. They sound pretty good.
9: Okay, I'll have to look into that because I know it's a different way of pressing the grooves in than the normal vinyl records we have now.
1: Not really.
9: The mono ones. Well, I think it was something of moving the needle up and down instead of side to side. I'm not sure.
1: Well, that's because it's mono.
9: Okay.
1: It's just still a vibration that digs into it. The problem with the early stuff that makes it sound so crappy, especially from till about 1930, was they didn't have electronic recording, and so they were recording based on, you know, a big horn that you sing into.
9: Yeah, yeah.
1: To get the thing to work. And then once the microphones came into play, the good ones, especially the Neumanns and some of those they built out of Germany, they started doing the RCA 44, that ribbon mic, it's famous, they started getting the recording started to be, since they were electronic or electrical, they were improved by a lot. And then also the voices changed because people like Bing Crosby could come along and sing into the mic at a, you know, close into the mic so he could get, you know, some resonance to his voice and have a nice voice. It became very popular. Before that, you had like probably the top moneymaker was this guy, Rudy Valli, who used to he was a tenor, and he used to scream into this pipe to get the recording to be made. And in just a high pitched voice. And that's what you usually associate with these old records. I could go on about this for a while too, if you're interested. But I
9: oh hell yeah, no, that's I love that.
1: Well, you're
9: kind of
1: the
9: shit.
1: Only one. The other
11: people are already. You're in all of the wheelhouses right
2: now, I think. I'm just listening.
1: God,
5: I'm pretty interested.
0: I'm in hog heaven
1: this
0: guy's right
1: only
0: now,
1: supposed
0: man. I'm
1: to
0: just
1: be
0: soaking
1: on for
0: it
1: 10
0: up.
1: Minutes.
0: I love this.
1: Why is this guy still on?
9: Are these still clips people are playing, or is this what is this?
13: Could,
7: hey, John,
13: could,
7: I've.
13: I was just going to can a Sir Seat Sitter use the it's kind of a frat house show as an official blurb?
1: Sure.
0: Oh, that's a good review. It's kind of a frat house show. The worst episode we've ever. You know, it's funny. Are you Larry? You know, Mr. Dvorak. You know Larry Blyner.
1: Do I know Larry Blyner?
0: Blightner.
1: No, I hum a few bars. I think I can sing it.
0: Yeah. Well, he was on Grumpy Old Ben's, which was unfortunately canceled before you were able to make an appearance. But that show you were referring to with that Noah and Caleb and I did the last episode was widely hailed as one of the worst shows we've ever done. So, Larry
1: That's
0: liked
1: good
0: it at
1: to
0: least.
1: Know.
0: Yeah. I had fun. Noah probably had fun. Caleb
7: probably had a blast.
0: Fun. Yeah, but
13: admittedly, I was laughing my ass off.
0: Yeah, I mean, I thought it was hilarious, but a lot of people were like, "This sucks. Why aren't you talking about the JFK assassination anymore?"
9: What more can you say about it?
0: Yeah.
1: Oh, you could probably talk about the JFK assassination forever.
0: He no, did, we have.
1: Yeah,
5: well, you continue to
7: do so. Oliver Stone has as well.
0: What can we? I know I got the newsletter. I haven't read it. What can we expect on tomorrow's No Agenda, the best podcast in the universe, by the way?
1: Well, there'll be a little bit about COVID. There's a little bit about Cuomo.
9: Mm-hmm. You know, anything about the JFK assassination?
1: No, we don't talk about it. If something came up that was new, it's mention it. But what we you have to always remember, people ask us about this or that, I want you to do this or that. We really do try to stick to doing one thing and one thing only, which is deconstructing news stories. We try to minimize advocacy, even giving advice, like lie to the people in the Cumberland cabins. or anything, we're not activists.
0: I would never lie. That's never good. Been in
2: that's,
0: my name.
2: That's one thing I could say, or not. I'm sure I could say a lot of things about No Agenda, but that's one of the things that I really enjoy. There's no activism. It's not like you're propagating like you should do this or do that. It's just we've deconstructed the news, and this is. You take it as you will.
7: It's refreshing,
1: and that's why a lot of people. In fact, people have demanded us to be more active. Why don't you tell the people what they should do about it?
2: Wild.
1: They can do whatever they want about it. I'm just
2: of course.
5: It's not my job, bro.
0: That's not your guys' job. That's Alex Jones's job.
1: Yeah, Alex Jones can do that. There's a lot of people that can do that.
0: Yeah, but he'll tell you.
1: I don't think we're qualified to do it. I mean, we're qualified to do one thing. It just turns out that we do it well, which is to look at news stories, find little idiosyncratic things that are within the way it's being presented. And you have to say this a way they're using it to slant the news story, to slant things. And then we just point it out. And then we do conclude occasionally that these guys are douchebags. But that I think the public can see that for themselves. So we don't even make a big point of that.
0: Yeah, well, so
13: science is in.
0: the science is settled, and as Joe Rogan said, scientists do science. I mean, I think like next thing you know, No Agenda becomes an advice show. It's going to sound like this:
14: drink soy and become sterilized, and watch Rachel Maddow.
0: And if you drink soy and become sterilized and watching Rachel Maddow, I mean, come on.
1: That's what we want to do.
0: Yeah,
7: You're not on No Agenda right now, since you're on Abs and a Six Pack. If I could put you on the spot for a second and ask you one question and ask you to give some advice based off of what you've seen from the podcasting industry lately, if you were to give any advice to a new podcaster or broadcaster, what would it be like on starting a new podcast nowadays in the COVID era?
1: Well, since there's over 3 million podcasts and they're starting at the rate of a ridiculous number per day, as Adam would tell you from his podcasting 2.0, I would just say, see if you can develop an audience, give it at least a year or maybe two before you really make any decisions whether you want to continue or not. And see if people are interested in supporting it. And that's it's pretty straightforward. It's nothing really too complicated. There are tricks to getting the support to work, but that's, really more of a seminar than a simple question I can answer. And, I don't discourage podcasting, to say the least. I mean, I like it. A lot of stuff, we get material from podcasting.
2: Yeah.
7: Do you recommend if a podcast, if the formula is not working within a year, change the formula?
1: the formula should be flexible from the beginning. The formula after 1 year should not be the same as it was when you started at all. If it is, something screwy.
2: Mm. Yeah.
1: Unless you're doing true crime and you have a formula to begin with that's pretty solid. But generally speaking, most people start podcasts, they don't know what they're doing, and they fumble around and they get where they're going, and it takes months and months and months, and then a year later they should have maybe a formula that works.
0: You just described this show other than the part that it works.
1: Well,
6: for a rare encounter.
11: Exactly what you just said has worked.
1: All right, that will conclude my visit because the pizza has just arrived.
2: Oh excellent!
9: What kind of pizza though?
5: Where'd you get it? That's the last question. Where'd you get it from?
1: Deep Dish Pizza from Oakland.
5: Zachary's Deep Dish. Nice. Good call.
9: Nice.
1: So I will. Thanks for inviting me on, and congratulations, and continue on. So even get 14 hours in. I think this would be quite unique.
0: Yeah, well, we've already had close to 11 hours now, if not already 11. So we'll probably hit the 15 mark by the end of the night. Thank you so much, Mr. Dvorak. Everybody needs to go to Dvorak.org/NA and donate to the best podcast in the universe. I mean, geez.
15: You've adapted to the dog.
2: Enjoy your pizza. Thanks for hanging out.
7: Yes. Adios. We appreciate you.
9: Adios, mofo.
5: Adios, senor.
0: We love you, John.
9: Yes, we do.
0: That was cool.
7: My God,
0: I'm really glad
7: my life is fucking complete.
5: There he is.
9: Hey, I'm glad you kept that one under wraps until he showed up.
2: Yeah, that was really cool.
0: Both him and Brendan Walsh, which were the surprise guests, I was panicking this morning because I was like, I haven't heard from either of them in 2 or 3 days. And I was like, well, I'm not definitely glad I didn't announce it. And then they showed up. Right. I was like, ooh,
7: I might cry outside next time I smoke a cigarette. Just a heads up.
0: I'll go ahead and take care of that for you. Let's see. Here we go.
16: Legendary, Chris.
2: That was a great gift, man.
5: Senor Spencer.
16: I've been lurking for a minute.
9: I heard baby John.
16: There's too much. I didn't
9: at least you can't hear my boner.
16: Bump elbows.
7: I can totally hear your boner. My boner is so loud right now.
0: This crying is for you, Noah.
7: I appreciate it.
5: What a treat.
2: Yes, that was really cool.
0: I'm glad you all were able to be here for that. I was thinking of like, should I?
5: Me too.
0: Yeah.
13: Holy shit, dude.
7: And Chris, you know what? I'm going to disagree with you on that last part where you said this doesn't work. Because there's like a shit ton of people here right now. Which I think is kind of some evidence that this does work.
0: I don't know what you mean by this.
14: China?
7: This podcast.
2: Who's the guy coming in the...
17: But the people are...
14: Oh, I like my cat.
5: Sorry, that's my roommate. Shut the fuck up.
2: Oh, you okay?
0: Are you
2: done coming?
5: Oh, God.
2: 100 thrusts. 100 episodes.
18: That's not happening right now. Is this real fucking?
0: Shut up, no, you're ruining the moment. I
5: wish I had more hands. Give us one. Four thumbs up.
14: What the hell is this? What is all this stuff?
16: Happy 100.
2: Happy 100.
5: Bravo.
0: Thank you.
5: Bravo.
0: Bravo. I think that was only 98 thrusts, but we'll.
16: Well, you wouldn't shut up for the first two.
11: Yeah.
19: Yes. Take a look at the number of people who are coming.
0: I love it. Thank you, guys. What are you guys doing in the bowl after bowl world right now?
16: Just shows every Tuesday.
2: Smoking.
18: Well, they just came. So
5: But these guys catch their breath when you're asking questions. They just literally hear the sweat dripping off of Spencer's
20: brow right now. We just try to play for the, you know, the name on the front of the jersey, not the name on the back jersey, you know what I'm saying? Just give 110% out there, you know.
5: We don't give it our best.
20: Sometimes you come away on top, you know, you just gotta listen to the plan, you gotta go out, you gotta execute. That's what the fellas did tonight, yeah.
2: Just give them 100 thrusts for 100 episodes every time.
20: That's right.
21: Ice cream cone!
2: I like to thank my wife for her support.
20: You've never done it live before. That was, a different type of execution.
22: Did you edit them together before? Was it?
20: No, it was all one take, but you could like start over if you needed to. The first one was the voicemail on Hog Story, so that had to be one take.
5: Yeah.
0: I didn't think you would actually do it. I was kind of just fucking with you. Like, props to both of you for doing that live. That was live sex on the air.
5: Yeah.
0: Live sex. Yeah. I meant to do the buzz.
5: There's like five of us being like, yeah.
0: Hey, did a bunch of random dudes on the internet cheering you on through that make it easier or harder to keep your dick hard?
22: I think it was
20: You went through the whole fucking poop song. I'm trying to like prepare myself over here. And it's like, oh god, this is gonna take even longer, isn't it?
2: All the sad music and jokes. I was just quiet fucking my husband.
20: You should play the recording back and see if you can hear any of the warm up.
5: Well, I can hear Lori and like giggle every now and again.
2: Yeah,
5: really quietly.
20: There may be hidden moist sounds.
21: Bring me 15 hookers now. Punctuated by
20: fort rips.
13: So that's why I started sweating so early.
20: Oh my god.
0: Holy shit.
5: That was the greatest episode.
18: But that was not the average length of your normal sex session, right?
22: Yeah, you mind your business.
2: No way.

really like Rucker Noah. If you met him, you know him. How many times drink smoke? Libs just can't take a joke.

0: knows what is the truth. They speak truth to power. They are champions of free speech. Only them. You know the likes. You know Joe Rogan. You know Ari Shaffir. You know all of them. They are champions of truth. Thank you very much. This is at Sir Seasitter.
1: I would call out Seth Emmers as a douchebag, but I'm pretty sure he hates the show.
2: Oh, let's call him a douchebag anyway.
3: Douchebag!
1: Why not? He's probably the only real douchebag.
2: Yeah, right.
4: Abs in a six-pack!
5: A-B-S-N-A, six, the number, P-A-C-K.com.
4: Hello, abs in a six-pack.
6: Like, if it's like Valley, like talking like California girls, like, hi, like, whatever. I mean, it's like totally like, hi, and I mean, yeah, I'm an actress. Yeah, sure. I mean, 7 inches is totally fine for me. It's totally fine. It's my first time.
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8: Oh. Hi. Okay, well, so as everybody knows by now, last night, aliens came to Earth and abducted all the world's smart people. So, we don't know when they're coming back, and we're pretty much the only news team that's still around, so keep it here while we try to figure out what to do.
9: Abs in a six pack.
4: Abs in a six pack. Hello, abs in a six pack.
10: I can do this voice. Ladies and gentlemen, we're going to be live here for the next 2 hours.
11: We will be live here for the next 2 hours. This is Abs in a Six Pack, episode 107 with Gordo of Those Conspiracy Guys. Long time coming, man. I'm a huge fan of everything you do, and I'm happy to finally have a chat with you.
12: Thanks very much for having me. It's great to be here. It's late at night here in Ireland. But yeah, I'm fitting a well and full of tea and ready to go.
11: Yes, I'm drinking on a... drinking on a Terrapin Pog IPA. These things aren't as good as I remembered them being. I hadn't had one in a minute.
12: I haven't drank in 10 years, man, so I don't even know what IPA means.
11: I think it's India Pale Ale or It's a Pale.
12: No, but like when you say like I'm drinking that thing, I'm like, how I don't. There's no even like taste memory. There's nothing. Yeah,
11: I'm gonna get you back on the wagon by the end of the night. No,
12: no way, bro. No way.
11: That is you're don't take this the wrong way, but isn't it like a betrayal to your heritage that you don't drink as an Irishman?
12: Do you know what it is, right? It's like it's not a betrayal to the heritage. Like, it's not like, you know, if you're a Rastafarian, you can't cut off your dreads, or if you're a Jehovah's Witness, you're not allowed to take a blood transfusion or something like that. It's just fucking social inconvenience. And I think it's because there's a general, I guess, needs for social amnesia when motherfuckers are out doing wild shit. And yeah, if I'm the only one not drinking, then they're like, he's the only one that's going to remember.
11: Oh, dude. Yeah, well, there's that. And then, like, the worst thing, like, the worst experience ever, pretty much, it's definitely high up on the list, is when you're just super stoned and you go to a party and it's just a bunch of drunk people, but you're not drunk at all. It's like you walked into the movie Idiocracy. It's honestly kind of incredible.
12: I used to, when I started not drinking, I used to either go to a party early and leave early or go late and stay late. Because if you go early and leave late, it's like watching an elderly relative slip into dementia. It's just like the guys at the start of the night were like, yeah, yeah, how's work doing? Yeah, it's great, man. Yeah, getting hit the numbers, getting the targets, you know? And then after 4 hours, like, my mother never really loved me. Do you want to get a burger? Like, it's fucking, it's kind of sad. Like,
11: yeah,
12: but I can't do that anymore. My tolerance for idiocy has really gone way down. And Irish people call that having no crack or being no crack. You're like, you're no crack. Okay. come on, can we finish robbing this bank? I'm like, no, you're all right. Ah, come on, you're no crack. Like, it's a bit of a tightrope walk, you know?
11: And what you said too reminded me of the old, I'm going to butcher it, but Bill Hicks had some kind of whole tangent he went on about how if you want to look at a country, a society, and a government, how tyrannical they are, look at what drugs they promote and which ones they outlaw. In America, it's caffeine to keep you at work, nicotine to keep you like sharp and working, and booze to keep you dumb.
12: They're all, imagine, you know, the lads are like, it's 11:30. And then you just, there's a lad out in the out in the quad, and he's just hitting a metal pipe full of DMT, just saying, like, see you in 45 minutes. Lucas is on his lunch. Where's he going for his lunch? Fifth Dimension. will you bring us back something? It's a bit extreme, you know.
11: Well, that was the Alan Watts thing. Is like the only way a knight went on some heroic quest is he brings back, like, you know, the dragon's head or like a treasure chest or something. And his commentary on a lot of the rock and roll of the 70s when he was doing the speech was, some people just go into that dimension and then they just think they can throw any old thing together. And because under that influence of those psychedelics, any old thing just seems like the best thing ever. It seems like the works. And it's like, yeah, so you have to, you know, like if you're going on your lunch break into the DMT realm, you'd hopefully at least bring back a Clockwork Elf or something to show somebody.
12: Somebody's going to come back and do the work for you. It's hard. I've never done hallucinogenics. It's one of the great regrets of my debaucherous youth. To be honest, I was afraid of it. I was afraid that I'd like it too much, or I was afraid that I wouldn't.
11: Well, they're definitely not addictive, you know? At least in pretty much every case I've seen. But
12: you always have those fucking stories that the guy took half a dozen hits of acid and then he just got stuck in a trip. Yeah. And he's like stuck in like 1979 or something like that. And
11: there was the one they always told us at church, like in multiple churches. And then I realized this was just a completely made up story that they would tell in school and church. Was there was a guy, and this is how I knew it was made up, because I heard two different versions of it at one point, and they would tell it like it was totally true. It was like a guy took peyote, and he thought he was a glass of orange juice for the rest of his life, and he never wanted to move because he thought he would tip over. And you hear that and you're a kid and you're like, whoa. But then like later on, I heard at a different church, because that was in school. And then at a church, it was like, this guy took LSD and he thought he was a glass of milk for the rest of his life. And I'm like, you guys are just making this shit up. It's like the telephone.
12: Yeah, just various beverages.
11: Yeah, this is ridiculous. But anyway, before we get too far into it, I did want to give a shout out to the producers for last episode. We did a whole episode on horse paste, and I forgot to shout out the executive producers of that episode until the very end. So just to give them credit again for the episode with Joe from OBDM, we did about horse paste. That was Booberry, Servo, and Bowl After Bowl of the Bowl After Bowl podcast. And Lavish and Booberry do Behind the Schemes, and Servo also donate. So thank you guys again for producing that horse paste episode. I have a bunch of episodes in the can that I have yet to release. So at some point, those will be getting out there.
12: Fucking shitloads, man.
11: I haven't listened to your David Koresh one. Is that the latest?
12: That was the latest one. It was recorded only a little while ago in the first one recorded in the newest studio. So I'm in my third iteration of TCG Towers here in Mayo in Ireland, out the country. Basically, we moved from the city in Dublin right out the sticks to the far west coast by the Atlantic. And yeah, the David Koresh one is in the can. We got a Project Bluebeam in the can.
11: Yeah, that episode you did with Mike on OBDM was fantastic. And Mike and I just did a Bluebeam episode on here. Yeah, Bluebeam's been in the zeitgeist lately. Like, we did a three-parter on Bluebeam like last year.
12: It's totally going to happen.
11: Yeah,
12: it's totally going to fucking happen. Like, that's the thing, you know. I've all these planned out for years, and I wanted to do season 8. I wanted to do Bluebeam because I was like, oh yeah, get that shit ready. That shit's going to happen soon. Like, quick, release the episode before they actually, you know, before it's too late. And I wanted to do a Pizzagate episode before Epstein didn't kill himself. This kind of stuff, you know. So it's just trying to get it all done before the veils all fall to the floor and the conspiracies don't become conspiracies anymore. What's that meme with Jim from The Office? It's like, you know, what's the difference between conspiracy theories and the truth? About 6 months. Like, that's the that's the goal right now at the moment where, you know, all you have to do is just wait. And
11: not even 6 months now. Sometimes it's,
12: it's
11: 2 days.
12: A couple of weeks turnaround. Like, fucking that 900-page report about Fauci telling Porky Pies about everything. And, you know, that's shit that people were saying, like, even a few weeks ago when Rand Paul was spanking his arse. And, you know, everyone was going like, oh, yeah, Fauci's lying in Congress. And then the whole news was like, look at how Fauci mopped the floor with Rand Paul. And then the other side is like, Rand Paul rams Fauci's arsehole live and, you know, on C-SPAN. And it's just this total, like, two sets of people looking at the same event, getting completely different fucking messages from it.
3: You do not know what you are talking about, quite frankly. And I want to say that officially. You do not know what you are talking about.
12: That's him.
11: That's
12: you got the fucking soundboard, bro. That's professional.
11: I try. I'm nowhere as good as Mike is on OBDO. Mike is like a wizard. But it, so
12: So that's no it. You don't know what you're talking about. Says Fauci. And Rand Paul is like, we'll see. We'll see. Let's just tell you what, Anthony. Tell you what, Tony. Let's just have a wait for about 4 weeks. And we'll get a fucking report that's 900 pages long that shows everything you've been telling fucking lies about, you know? But, I mean, is that going to happen? I don't know. That's why you have to get this stuff out. Conspiracy, I never wanted to be like a news conspiracy show because it's too fucking hard to keep on top of it. Even since 2014, since we started, like, the stuff that was happening.
11: Like current events,
12: even from the start of the Trump. Current events, man, the start of the Trump administration, it was just bang, bang, bang, bang, bang, bang, bang.
11: Constant.
12: Something new every week, some mad fucking bullshit that you'd have to take apart and it would mean nothing. Like the Russiagate, nothing burger. You could fucking spend weeks on that. You could spend months taking it apart, going through, you know, all the fucking, all the news reports and the what people said and all the different documents and all the fucking, go for weeks. You could make a whole show on it. And you look back on it now.
11: And it's pointless to try to do that consistently because nobody does it nearly as well as No Agenda. Curry and Dvorak have that locked down. There's nobody that's even a close second or third. So
12: yeah, and it ends up becoming like, sure, it's out there for, you know, historians or anthropologists to comb back over to find out why America imploded on itself. But for the discerning listener, I don't think any members of the public are going back going, do you know what I'd love to do today on my long car journey? Listen to conspiratorial false news reports from early 2017 from CNN talked about by Adam Curry. Like, it's not top of the list.
11: Oh, you mean there's no reason to go back and listen to the old stuff?
12: Yeah, because it comes out as being bullshit. But you're chasing it the whole time. Like, you're in, you know, on today's stuff, like doing like what Tim Pool does, you know. Every day some mad shit's happening. You're making the headlines like, blam! And it's relevant for like 5 days. And I knew that wasn't a model that I'd be able to sustain because it's just too much stuff. And now fucking conspiracy theories happening every day. The truths are being revealed. You know, like the seven veil dance of, you know, those fucking Turkish strippers or whatever, and the veils just,
11: I don't know about this.
12: No, it's thrown to the floor, you know, like this lies. Like, it's just fucking these silk scarves just tumbling to the floor.
11: And, oh, it's a metaphor. I thought there was actually a conspiracy theory where some Turkish strippers were doing that, and I was like, whoa, send me a video over here.
12: Trump paid them to piss on him.

0: navigator, okay? It's a little eyeball, and he flies a silver ship. And then a kid who looks like that guy from the Wonder Years gets on, and he brings him into the future, okay? And he gets a little pet. He gets a little pet, looks like a seahorse, okay? Beautiful. I always wanted one of them when I was a kid.
1: Let's be nice.
0: I'm being nice.
2: Just do a Trump arguing with the Trump soundboard for the rest of the show.
0: That's a podcast itself, man. No, it's cool. It's cool to be where I am at the moment, where it's like some of the stuff I said like 2 and 3 and 4 years ago, with the beauty and the gift of hindsight and the ability to, you know, see patterns in history and be able to connect the dots in my own mind and be able to then put them together in an entertaining fashion. Be able to tell all these stories and then hear people coming like 3 or 4 years later going, "Hey man, I just found your show and that shit you said in 2017, that's all coming true now." And I'm like, yeah, but I'm not like, it's not like I was in on it.
2: It's like they admit what they're doing. That's what Alex Jones always, it's like, it's not like I'm just some kind of fucking wizard over here. They blueprint all this out in their white papers. And he's like,
0: yeah, exactly.
2: See if I have some papers. I have the documents. Like, you wrestle the papers around. I mean, he's right though. It's like,
0: that's an immaculate Alex Jones as well.
2: They admit all that shit.
0: Yeah, the writing's on the wall. But also, like, you can see it being tested in other places, other regimes. There's a documentary series on Netflix, and it's like a TV series narrated by the guy who played the imp in Game of Thrones. What's his name again?
2: I never watched Game of Thrones.
0: Arda Christ. He played the little person who was the writer in Elf.
2: Yes. Okay. He was in 3 Billboards. Remember that?
0: Yes. Yeah.
2: What's that guy's name? He's the hell. Small little person is the politically correct way to say it right now. You can't say midget anymore. Yeah.
0: Anyway, he's the narrator and he talks us through the
2: Peter Dinklage.
0: Peter Dinklage. The Peter talks us through the tyrant's handbook. I'm basically looking back over like the regime of Saddam Hussein, the regime of Idi Amin, Hitler, Stalin, you know, all of these, like the top dudes and the techniques used, mind control and intimidation and all this kind of psychological warfare kind of techniques. And I don't know if they planned on releasing it now in the middle of the lockdown pandemic where the American government and the media, the mainstream industrial complex is fucking hammering people using all of those techniques, using all of those methods of control. And it's almost like they're laughing at you going, look at what Saddam Hussein did. And look at what Hitler did. Look what Stalin did. And now, like, look around you. Is that not happening now? But it's just a TV show. It's just a TV show. I'm Peter Dinklage. See you next time. Like, it's fucking... It's not hard to see patterns. You know?
2: Every time I have Pat Miletich on, he's crazy. He's like, it's not that people don't know their history. That's part of it. But it's just they refuse to believe that could happen today. But at the same time, they'll turn around and go, how could the Germans let that get so bad? And they're the same people like, you're not vaccinated. I hope you die. I hope your mom.
0: They're hoping Joe Rogan dies because he said a bad thing that they don't agree with, or like,
2: oh, the horse paste.
0: Horse paste. Dude, let's keep everybody who hasn't taken a vaccine out. Like, let's put yellow stars on armbands and make them wear them. And do you know, like, it's part of a natural, I don't know, it must be something natural in the human brain that certain set of actions and a certain set of commands and a certain set of motivators can elicit this extreme and kind of abhorrent response. But like,
2: yeah, and these psychologists have figured out how to manipulate us, like these psychologists, elite controllers have figured out. But there's also like, human beings are, if anything, we're adaptable, so you just go along with your surroundings, as with the exception of the contradictory, you know, somebody that's just always going to do the opposite of what they're told. With the exception of that personality type, human beings are generally just going to go along with what everybody else is

0: been around them, and that's how you get a Nazi Germany. That's how you get a biosecurity police state that we have globally right now.
1: Yeah, there's experiments that are done in very entertaining ways that display exactly that. There's a guy here in the UK called Darren Brown, and very interesting dude. He's like a mentalist or whatever, you know. And he
0: like
1: does
0: Chris
1: all
0: Angel
1: these,
0: Mind Freak.
1: A little bit classier and way less eye makeup.
0: Yeah.
1: And yeah, so Darren Brown is really, I guess, pioneering in that field. He's going for years. He's going for like 20 years nearly now.
0: Yeah, I'm looking at his
1: One of the
0: Wikipedia.
1: ones, oh, he's amazing. Like, he's so good. Like, the stuff he puts out, he's so entertaining. He's so charismatic. And he started off doing stuff like, you know, the street magic stuff where it's like, hey, could you tell me in this and that and this? And then they end up, like, he just goes like, yeah. And you go down here. Yeah, just give us your watch there, will you? Yeah. And then you take a left. Show me that bottle. Here, hold this bottle. Will you give me your wallet? And then, yeah, thanks very much. Okay, listen, thanks for the directions. Bye, bye, bye. Like, after going and asking someone directions, does that. And it's just, he has them on this, I don't know, like, it's called like a yes ladder where they're fucking, you know, agreeing, like, is that right? Yeah, yeah. So give me your wallet then, yeah? Yeah, okay. And then they're walking away, and he just disappears into the crowd, and they take about 8 steps and they pat themselves down and go, oh, did I give that cunt my wallet and my watch? What the fuck did I just do that for? And then he appears back out of the crowd. He's like, here's your wallet and your watch. I gotcha. But it just shows, like,
0: I think Rogan's had this guy on, hadn't he? Or maybe not.
1: I don't know if he's on there. But there was one that was really, like, really stood out. Well, two. I love telling the stories of both of these. But the one you were saying where you just have everyone going along with whoever's around you. It was a test. There was a whole episode where he wanted to recreate the assassination of Bobby Kennedy. So the thesis was that Sirhan was a Manchurian candidate who was hypnotized into shooting Bobby Kennedy, and that he was triggered through a hypnotic suggestion by a woman in a polka dot dress. And they basically needed to find the most susceptible person. And they fucking, brought this guy out to a gun range and was teaching him how to shoot, but he was putting him under hypnotic suggestion and blah, blah, blah. And I don't want to ruin it if you want to go watch it. It's available online. Like, it's really, really good and very, very interesting, because you think, that could never be possible, and it's fucking totally possible with the right dude. And we have a whole episode on Bobby Kennedy and those conspiracy guys, and the background of the Sirhan and his Christian beliefs and all that stuff, and the fact that he was, like, swept up in this pretty dark, like, extreme Christian organization, and his mother was kind of going, she said, you know, Sirhan is, like, kind of freaking out, like, and he denied it the whole time. He only got released on parole there a little while ago as well, right? But they tried to get the guy.
0: That just happened. I didn't keep
1: just
0: up with
1: happened.
0: It. Yeah.
1: That's the thing, yeah. It's a fucking conspiracies, man. They're like the silk hankies fall to the floor, right?
0: Mm-hmm.
1: So Darren Brown got a load of these people into a room, and he's wanting to try and find the most hypnotically suggestible. So he lines 10 people up and they all sit in the chair. And then the first person is a plant. First person is a plant. And he rings a bell, and the first person stands up, and he rings a bell, and the first person sits down again. And he keeps doing that until the second person is looking at the first person standing up. And without suggestion and without being told to do it, whenever the bell rings, the first person stands up, and then everybody kind of looks at the first person and go, okay, well, subconsciously they're going like, well, that person must know what they're doing. Whenever the bell rings, they stand up, and whenever it rings again, they sit down. So there you go, and they feel obliged to stand up. And then when it rings again,
0: so it's just, yeah.
1: When it rings again,
0: it's all subliminal.
1: When it rings again.
0: Oh, sorry. You do the two.
1: Right. Yeah, they sit back down again, right? So then if anyone is not...
0: Cue you were giving me.
1: Yeah, come on, bro. Just cut the silence out. Out of 10 people, if a couple of people don't do it, he comes into the room and goes, you, and you can leave. And he moves everybody else up and fills the gaps. And he just keeps going until he has 10 people that will follow that first person standing up when the bell rings.
0: Oh.
1: And sitting down when it rings again. Right?
0: You get it.
1: So then they remove the first person and put in somebody else. And at that point, there's nobody in the whole thing that was in on the charade. They're all just random people that for no reason, without any instruction whatsoever verbally, whenever a bell rings, they'll stand up, and when it rings again, they'll sit down. It's the whole room full of people.
0: Oh my God.
1: It's told, I think, I've seen YouTube videos about the monkey and the bananas, you know, so there's a bunch of monkeys and... you know, whenever they go for the banana, they get an electric shock. And then when they put a new monkey in, he goes and tries to get the banana and the rest of the monkeys hold him down. It's a different allegorical lesson in that, where it's like, oh yeah, the group is going to try and keep the person down, is trying to be different or whatever.
0: Yeah.
1: But it's this psychology, right? And they ended up taking the most susceptible of that group and teaching them how to fucking be a Manchurian candidate. Like, those experiments were... It's showing the fucking hackability of the human mind. It's showing what a group will do when they're being manipulated non-verbally, that these are the natural processes of the human mind. Another one that's amazing for Darren Brown, it's a whole episode. He has it set up like a game show, and he has 100 people in the audience, and they're all wearing masks, and nobody knows who they are. And then they have like a 50-50, a choice between a good thing and a bad thing that's going to happen to a stranger. And they're looking at this guy through security cameras in the bar. And it's basically like this bullshit game show that he made up to show that people are inherently cunts.
0: I think I've seen this one. I'm right? Almost positive. Yeah.
1: So he's sitting in the bar and Darren Brown is like, welcome back to the show. Okay, we have John, he's sitting in the bar. And we have a really beautiful woman who comes up to him with two drinks. Now, audience, you have a choice. You can have the beautiful woman give him one of the drinks and ask him to spend some time with her. Or you can choose the bad choice and have her spill both of the drinks all over John. And invariably, the audience would choose the bad thing again and again and again and again. And there's a fucking... Like, it goes all so extreme, all the way to, like, they trash his house and they break. John wins a TV at the end of it, and they get the presenter to fucking smash up the TV. They don't even want him to have his prize. And it goes extreme. I don't want to spoil it, right? But, like, eventually it just basically shows that when you put anonymity on a group of people, invariably they will turn into a mob, because there's some inherent thing in the human condition that they want to be able to, I don't know, exercise their aggression on an unwitting guest that they have no responsibility or empathy for. They want to, I don't know.
2: And all I can tell you is that this is bad.
0: Do you think the human species, like, is that just the permanent human condition? Or are we going to evolve, not in a transhumanistic way with technology and neural implants and bullshit, but like, are we going to outgrow that at some point as a species? I mean, obviously you don't know, but what's your thoughts?
1: You would like to think so.
0: You would like to think
1: that people aren't that bad. Like, right now, you wouldn't think, like, I wouldn't like to think that people would fucking... gang up on somebody and anonymously bully them until they kill themselves. But that's happened like 10 times in the last 2.5 years.
0: I didn't mean to laugh.
2: You are a loser. Everyone hates you.
0: Yeah.
1: Thanks, Alex. But that's it. Like,
0: that does happen.
1: Gang up.
0: Yeah.
1: They gang up using Twitter and using whatever and just exercise whatever... Do you know, like, years ago it was the fucking the Christians in the Colosseum getting torn apart by the lions, or, you know, in certain cultures, you know, everybody gets together and they get somebody who's done something wrong. Most of the time it's some woman, and they bury her up to her neck in sand, and then like fire stones at her head until she's dead, and then dig her up and then fucking set her body on fire. And they do it all as part of this massive mob, so no one's really... kind of guilty, really. It's like everyone's doing it together, and it's like time immemorial. You have groups of people who are doing stuff like that. Now, that's not everybody, and it's not the order of humanity. There's loads of really good people too, sure, but like when you're facing that kind of inhumane treatment or that kind of mob mentality, that becomes insatiable. It's very hard as a single person or as a voice of reason or a voice of humanity to stand up against that. It's very hard to say like, hey, we shouldn't be doing this no matter what, you know. There's always somebody then that will shout you down or over justify it, or, you know. And then of course, from the other side, like if you take it now, I'm trying to get away from talking about the left-right paradigm, but like the left are calling out for all of these people to be stricken down. And then the right are kind of doing that too then, while saying like, ah, oh, you can't be, you're cancelling people. But then they're turning around and going, ah, oh, you know, you guys on the left are doing this and this and this, and it should be stopped. So it's
0: the James Gunn thing was a good example of that, and a couple other ones. Where it's like, okay, like James Gunn made some distasteful jokes, but the anti-cancel cult. I mean, I get it. It's like you take our people out for cancel culture, we're going to try to use your tactics against you, but it's like, I don't know.
1: Exactly. James Gunn got done. Then he got out of fucking cancel jail.
0: And then he just did the new Suicide Squad.
1: Yeah, he did the new Suicide Squad, and then they found some kind of fucking weird pedo stuff on him then after that. So
0: again?
1: Yeah, like he's going in and going out of cancel jail. It's all so odd. But this is the thing. So like, is it you take one of ours and we'll take one of yours? Like that's, you would like to think that's not the default of humanity.
0: Like chess or checkers, but, where you just sacrifice one of your pieces knowing that you'll get somebody else's later. Yeah.
1: Yeah, the rook did not hang himself.
0: I'm going to sacrifice one of my Kathy Griffins and one of my Al Frankens for your Ben Shapiro here. Yeah.
1: Yeah. Look at that. That's it. Like, you would like to think that that's not the default of humanity. But then war is the original, you know, the original thing that people talk about. Like, there's humans have been at war since day one.
0: What is it good for? Absolutely
1: nothing, I heard.
0: Sing again.
1: Sing again.
0: Yeah, no, it's like a war is the oldest recorded stuff. I mean, that's like the first, like you had Adam and Eve, and then like a week later there was warring tribes. That's pretty much history.
1: Yeah. So like is the dichotomy, the split paradigm, the yin yang, the black white, the man woman, is that the basic nature of humanity, that we're going to end up fucking split down the middle, fighting each other over some arbitrary bullshit? Like it's tribal. It's always been either for like food or for, you know, breeding women or over land or over fucking, you know, honor, some kind of shit, some feudal Japan shit. Like it just seems like it never stops. And there are a lot of great and good people, but it seems that the people who do all that stuff get the most coverage and get the most attention and invariably get the most power. And it goes against what so many people on the outside are looking in going like, is that the way it's supposed to be? But then when something like what's happened in the last 18 months happens, they totally buy into it. Like they were looking at, you know, everything going on in Syria and Turkey and Russia and Syria and the USA and stuff in 2016, 17, and 18. They were fucking, anyone that was wearing a red hat, they were like, you know, stoning them to death. And there was pitched battles on the streets of Berkeley and Chicago and fucking Portland, Oregon, and all of these fucking places, like having like, you know, gangs. Like we don't forget that. There's fucking gangs of Antifa versus gangs of based stick men in American flags, like, and fucking Captain America dressed up motherfuckers with shields and big batons, having literally like LARPing pitched battles in the streets. And the cops are just standing by going, let them wear themselves out. They'll sleep tonight, I tell you. Like this
0: going to sleep
1: stuff, you know?
0: Good tonight, buddy.
1: Yeah. Get some Ovaltine and you're going to sleep like a baby. But that's the fucking crack.
2: Like, I'm going to go lay down and show them my belly.
1: Got the best soundboard, bro. But this is the thing. So like, is that what happens when you just leave people at it, that they'll just batter the heads off each other because they believe a thing? Like, that's happening in the last 18 months, then after 4 years of fighting each other on everything, like dichotomizing the whole of society, polarized everything. Then they go, finally, Biden is in. But you know what was really cool? When we were fighting each other, when society was split in half. So let's continue that on and just find a different reason to do that. Vaccinated versus unvaccinated.
3: We all need to mask up.
1: Masked versus unmasked. Like, trying to find the opposite and letting out your anger at that. It's just very depressing to think about. Sorry about that.
0: No, you're good. I mean, you're right. You're absolutely right. One thing that something you said earlier made me just kind of have this thought. It's easy in the current day system we're in, the biosecurity state, as it's referred to as, to think like, to look at this through a Book of Revelations biblical lens, where it's like we're in the end times. You know, even Bill Gates and MIT have 666, and there's HR Bill 60606 about like implantable, like the 666 patent is for implantable microchips. So you're like, okay, this is clearly the Book of Revelations manifesting as prophecy being fulfilled, or the people in charge are just trolling us. One of the two. But like because I know a lot of people that are fully in the Christian camp, and they look at a lot of what's going on now as Book of Revelations manifesting. But the thing I've been thinking about is like Revelations describes all this happening as pretty much everybody is fully on board with it. Like almost nobody goes against it is how it's described as happening. Like everyone is deceived almost. And I don't see that happening. I mean, around the world, we have massive protests. France, New Zealand, Germany, Australia,
1: Italy,
0: Canada.
1: Burning their cards, yeah.
0: So I just don't see it. Like, I just was thinking about that earlier today. It's like, it seems like if the Book of Revelations was actually being fulfilled, then there wouldn't be all this resistance to the Mark of the Beast and all that shit. Does that make sense?
1: Well, let's put it this way. Who wrote the Book of Revelations? And if...
0: I think it was John, and I think he was hallucinating.
1: If the people who perpetuate this story of the Book of Revelations, because it definitely wasn't written by one motherfucker, like that's like an allegory of control, you know? That's like, if you don't behave, this is the thing that's going to happen. If you don't, you know, do as you're told or whatever.
0: I mean, maybe, but it seems like a lot of that's a warning against like the tyranny we're seeing now. At least in that book.
1: Yeah, but the thing is, though, like, whoever wrote that is not going to write the truth. So, like, if in the Book of Revelations, if they're writing, like, oh, and all the people got taken up, all the people, the righteous got taken up into heaven, and then all the motherfuckers
0: smart
1: didn't
0: people
1: believe,
0: got abducted.
1: Yeah, all the motherfuckers didn't believe, they all had to stay back in hell, you know, what's that shit that David Koresh has gone on about, the seven seals and all, and
0: the trumpets. Seven trumpets and seven seals.
1: Yeah, the fucking Johnny Cash shit, you know, it's like, and he rode a pale horse.
0: Yeah. And there's a man going around taking names.
1: Yeah, yeah. And that intro about like the pale horse and his rider was death and famine and war and that's written by the winners. That's the book that's written by the winners. They're not going to say. And, you know, there was a bunch of people who were locked arm in arm, and they were like, get out of here, death, yeah, and your fucking horse. Like, it's like they'd never write that because they want to sound cool and they want to sound like their thing won, obviously. You're not going to fucking put, the Book of Revelations is like the biggest threat in the whole Bible. It's like, despite everything else and all the stuff you've ever heard about going to heaven, and you know what the true Christians, like, the only unforgivable sin is doubting the Holy Spirit. If you do it even for a second, you're never getting into heaven. It's an unforgivable sin and all that kind of stuff.
0: I've heard that said, but I've never heard that said by anybody that I take seriously.
1: But there you go. Yeah. It's one of these things that will kind of creep around. Like, if you sin, you do this. People are fucking... Or not having sex because they're like, oh no, that's what Jesus wanted, and or like people.
4: I'm troubled in man. If Jesus don't help me, I surely will die.
0: Little butters there.
1: Butters. If people are like willing to fight over you know, the abortion chat, you know, what's going on in Texas at the moment. People are fighting over the abortion chat purely from a religious standpoint because it says it in the good book. Not for any, like, medical reason or sociological reason, psychological, emotional, empathetical. It's just, it says it in the Bible. So yeah, that's what we do, right?
0: And I would argue there's just as much religious conviction on the other side.
1: Yeah, but it's not as religion. It's as...
0: But science is the new religion, man. Didn't you hear?
1: That's what it is, right? So, like, if you have a bunch of people who are still operating under these archaic rules and laws, and they're so afraid of them, and they're so hardcore into it, and their whole community is based around it, and their whole identity, like, I did talk a lot about identity politics, you know, and people aligning themselves with, you know, the LGBTQIA++/, all that shit, right? If you have all of those people who are so hardcore into that, that's their whole life. All their friends are that. Everything on social media is that. Every piece of art they consume is based around that. Their whole identity is that. So if there's ever any kind of like crack or chink in that armor, if there's ever any doubt, they can't extricate themselves from that cohort. They can't, you know, emancipate themselves from those thought processes because everything in their whole life is built around it. So they have to basically like immolate themselves in their life, lose all their friends, lose their job, lose their place they live, probably sharing with other people who are like mine. Like everything has to go. So like, that's the best way to keep people in an ideology is to have them build that ideology around their whole life. And that goes for, you know, teal haired, you know, lesbians.
0: I know for a fact.
1: Teal haired lesbians who are out fucking, you know, banging the drum, going to every march, going all the way down to like, you know, the button down Christian housewives who are taking amphetamines to get them through the day. But they're also like going onto Facebook and talking about like anti-abortion things with like such a horrible rhetoric. Like they're equally extreme. And they're equally inculcated into their identities and into their societies and into their cultures locally so deeply that there's absolutely no way that they can extricate themselves from it. Like, of course, something like the Book of Revelations is going to hang over the Christians that are so deeply... Like, think about how many people in America are Christian and who are devoutly, you know, inculcated in that.
0: I think that number is continuously shrinking.
1: Yeah, but it's enough to fucking make them believe like, oh, this is the end times. Like you were saying, that's what you said. People are like, it's the Book of Revelations, it's end times.
0: I mean, like, it is kind of uncanny how much of that shit is coming true. But I do think that might be the elites just trolling the Christians.
1: Yeah, that's the thing. They're trolling them because it's the best threat. It's the best written threat from a book that they staunchly believe in.
0: Yeah.
1: So if they're like, what's the best way to get all these motherfuckers on side? We have to punish them for voting Trump for 4 years. Yep. Let's, you know, give them loads of clues and loads of things to make them seem like their worst nightmare, which they take literally, which is the final book of the Bible, the final boss. The Book of Revelations is actually coming true piece by piece by piece and have them shitting themselves so that if they don't behave, the thing that they believe will happen will happen. It won't happen, but they believe it. So that's the best way to control those people.
0: You touched on a lot right there. One thing you made me think of was, you said, I remember exactly how you said it, but basically like the religious, we were talking about the religious right and the scientific religious left. And it's almost like the on the left, it's like, I think it might've been Dean Reiner of Up Is Down said like the baptism is the vaccine. Like you get baptized with Pfizer, Moderna. It's like, and yeah. But now that I'm thinking of, and on the left, it's like, well, on the political left right now, it's God doesn't exist. And by the way, God created a shitty natural immune system. So the only way to fix everything is these injections. And on the right, it's like, man, on the third day of creation, God brought down that ivermectin pill, buddy.
1: Adam and Eve were in the Garden of Eden naming animals.
0: And they named ivermectin.
1: Four-legged friend with a long face. He said, I'm going to name him a horse.
0: Yeah. And then you brought up abortion. This is the only abortion clip I have, but it's clear.
3: Are you anti-abortion?
5: Our delegation is duly bound to cast 10 votes.
3: Because I'm Uncle Abortion. How about I knock you up and we get rid of the dang thing?
1: Man, I got to get myself a soundboard. That sounds like...
0: It's fun.
1: The future. Yeah, that's what's happening.
0: I mean, you got...
1: Yeah, the anti-abortion thing is melting my face. I don't understand.
0: I just couldn't give less of a shit at this point. Like, I think, like, I'm against outlawing, like, at 6 weeks, that's too early to outlaw abortion. And after 6 months, that should also be illegal to have an abortion. It's like, but there's no middle. You can't have a middle ground. It's like, you got to be like, why are we wasting this 7 pounds of meat? We keep the baby comfortable. There's that side where it's like, get what's the governor of Virginia? The blackface guy. He's literally like, yeah, we'll abort this baby a month after it's born. After the baby's born, a decision will be made. Because we can sell these organs, basically, is like that. There's that extreme side. And then the other side is like, no, as soon as you come in a vagina, you can't do anything. And it's like, is there a little room for some nuanced discussion in the middle here? Like, maybe we cut it off at 4 months, 6 months. I think 6 months is a little late, but it's like, no, you can't have that conversation.
1: Yeah, there's so much chat like about it, and the staunch supporters of it would say, because you and I are both penis and ball holders, that we don't even have a say in it. And I'm like,
0: well, Tucker made that point. Now men can get pregnant, so now we do get a say.
1: Oh, there you go. Yeah, no, it's not. It's not. That's not productive. That's kind of,
0: I mean, it is
1: passive aggressiveness.
0: Yeah, it is.
1: Because like,
0: but it's still, you know, funny.
1: It's still funny, but like, it's shitty passive aggressiveness that there's some women who are like, oh, you're a man, you don't even get a say. And you're like, well, I think it's kind of a bit unfair sometimes. Like, there's so many aspects to that conversation. There's so many avenues to go down. I thought a lot about it when Ireland was the first country to vote abortion to be legal through public referendum. In 2017, I think it was.
0: Wait, so the US had abortion legalized way before Ireland?
1: Yeah, but we were the first to vote it in legally nationwide.
0: Oh, because you guys really, do you guys have like, you don't really have states? I don't know much. I know the UK is basically like states, right? So like you have like Ireland, Scotland.
1: No, Ireland is not in the UK, you see.
0: Oh, it's
1: the
0: not.
1: UK is the United Kingdom, so it's England, Scotland, and Wales.
0: Ireland's not in there?
1: Ireland. Northern Ireland is. So there's six counties up the north that belong to England, and they're actually the sovereign land of England, but they're still on the island of Ireland. It's kind of a sore point for a lot of Irish people because they're like, oh, don't talk about that now. It's the shit that the IRA were doing all the bombings about for all those years, trying to get those counties back.
0: I'm uneducated about Ireland. I only saw Braveheart one time.
1: Well, that's about Scotland. Yeah. That's the thing. Yeah, you want to watch In the Name of the Father, it's probably a little bit closer to what we're talking about. With Daniel Day-Lewis. But look, it's like,
0: I didn't even wear green last St. Paddy's Day, man. I'm ashamed. Oh, I'm ashamed of myself.
1: You get a punch for that in America, don't you?
0: Yeah.
1: Yeah. So without getting into, you know, fucking geopolitics of the troubles in Ireland, the 26 counties that are part of the Republic of Ireland, which is a standalone sovereign nation in the European Union, voted county by county to legalize abortion. And it was based around,
0: like full on, like until literally the head is coming out of the vag. Like what's the cutoff?
1: No, just cuts off. And there's all sorts of, see, I'm doing all of this without notes. Like I'm trying to remind myself, Savita Halappanavar is her name, as far as I know. Wait, now.
6: Luckily, I know literally everything there is to know about getting pussy.
1: Oh my God. Funny.
0: I'm short on, I don't have that many abortion jokes. I'm trying to work in what I can. Or clips, not jokes.
1: Yeah. So, if anyone's listening back to this section, that's going to, okay. So this woman, Savita Halappanavar, is trying to remember her second name, and I knew it was Savita. Right, Savita Halappanavar.
0: This sounds like a made-up name.
1: That's her name.
0: Stevia Jalapeno, is that what you said?
1: Well, she died in childbirth in the university college hospital in Galway, as far as I remember. And she was 17 weeks pregnant, and some complications. And because abortion is not legal, and the doctor couldn't, with, I guess, medical permission, terminate the pregnancy to save her life, she went into a sepsis and she died.
0: Yeah, that's not good. Texas is nowhere near that strict. Texas still allows any medical emergency, you can get an abortion at any time, even under the strictest law in the US.
1: So Ireland was fucked for so many years because there was women leaving this country to go to England on the boat. You know, the whole thing was like...
0: and this was a couple years ago?
1: This was like until 2015 or 16, even 2017, and even after the referendum went through, it still wasn't made like operable law.
7: Hey, so Lenny, you got any abortions over there?
0: Oh yeah, we got some abortions over here, mate. Come on over. Is that how it went?
1: Basically, they were like, "I'm dying. I'd love an abortion. can I get a boat ticket? And we might as well hit some of the big theme parks on the way or something like that. You know what I mean?
0: Yeah."
1: Make a road trip out of it. But in sincerity,
0: well, yeah, you got to hit the amusement parks on the way because you're not going to have the kid to take there on the way back.
1: That's the thing. You get a new roller coaster in Alton Towers called the uterus obliterator or something like that, right?
0: I'm hoping the rest of this show just devolves into dead baby jokes.
1: It very well could. Very well could. I'm just trying to remember the information so that I can make the point saliently, right? So in Ireland, for years, I don't know if you know this, but there was this really weird religious, archaic religious kind of theocracy, mm-hmm. where the church really ran the country, and like a bishop got to help write the new constitution in 1922 when we were made into a country. A bishop helped to write like the laws that the country would be built on. The church owned almost all of the hospitals, the majority of the schools, stuff that wasn't like Protestant. So any of the Catholic schools, most of the schools were all Catholic, and the church got to run the whole thing. They got to teach their own agenda. They got to enact their own laws. I don't know if you've ever heard of the Magdalene Laundries, have you?
0: No.
1: So there was these a bunch of the Magdalene sisters that were... a holy order of nuns. And
0: is that really? I could be totally wrong about this, but I'm guessing it's somehow related to Mary Magdalene, the tradition behind that. Or
1: I would imagine so. Yeah, Magdalene sisters or whatever. Yeah, the sisters of Mary Magdalene, maybe. Yeah. So they were basically like a cloistered order who didn't really get out. They were all kind of kept in behind walls, and what they did was they took in what was called wayward girls. So for example, if you were riding all around you and you managed to get pregnant, your family didn't want the shame of you having a baby out of wedlock because it went against the church's beliefs, la-di-da. So they'd ring the Magdalene sisters and they say, "Will you come and take her away to have her baby?" And they'd come and they'd pick you up in a big black car and they'd bring you to the nearest Magdalene, whatever, a convent. And most of these convents were operating as laundries, laundromats, like for, you know, local hospitals, local the priests' houses and the monks, the monasteries, and other religious orders. They were just washing bedsheets and fucking clothes, like the working man's clothes and stuff like that the whole time. And they just put these girls to work. So the girls got pregnant. She's like 25 weeks pregnant, something like that. And she's starting to show, and the parents are like, "Well, she's starting to show. We don't want the shame on the house. Take her away in a black car and put her inside in the Magdalene Laundries." And she'd have to go in and she'd have to work there until she gave birth to the baby. And then when she gave birth to the baby, the Magdalene nuns would take the baby and sell it to a rich American family or a rich English family who couldn't have a baby and they wanted to adopt. And they'd just buy it from the nuns.
8: "Look how happy that baby is.
9: That baby got to go to America. He was going to grow up in Offaly. He was going to be a sheep farmer. Okay, now he's living in Chicago.
10: He was going to be living in a total shithole. Total shithole."
1: So like Yeah. But then after that, as a punishment because you weren't allowed to come back to the family because of the shame, they would leave that girl for her whole life as a kind of a prisoner in the convent. So at 17, she got pregnant, she wasn't married, she had the baby, and then from 17 until the day she died when she was 50 or 60 or 70, she'd just be kept in that convent, washing clothes and never let out. And that was just totally fine.
0: You're saying all this happened. Like it's a bad thing, as if you think that women should have rights. Like, I don't know if you...
1: Are you going dark on me, bro?
0: Are you implying that women should have rights? I'm not sure what you're saying.
1: You're going dark on me, bro. Like, that's that. And do you know what year the last one of those... Like, that sounds like something that happened in the 30s or 40s or 50s or something, right?
0: Yeah.
1: Guess what year the last one of those things closed?
0: Where they were still practicing that?
1: Yeah.
0: Let me guess. 90s?
1: 95, man.
0: Hey, I couldn't get any closer. That's like, yeah.
1: So in 1995, give myself a bell for that. In 1995, we had already had like the grunge movement. We'd have like Pearl Jam was like the biggest band in the world, right? We'd already had fucking Gwen Stefani. We'd had Forrest Gump had been in the cinema. Men in Black had been in the first Men in Black had been in the cinema. Like, and there was still women who were in imprisonment in Ireland for having babies outside of wedlock. Like,
0: that's crazy. I actually had no idea. That's pretty wild.
1: Wild, right? So that's the kind of background to how important it was that Ireland voted in the right to abortion by referendum. Now, when you look at what's happening in Texas, like it's not nearly that bad.
0: But there's so many loopholes that they can get out of it. Like I'm not a woman, so it's definitely being sensationalized to make both sides pissed off.
1: Exactly.
0: Yeah.
1: It's because it's causing that dichotomy because people want it.
0: People are angry
1: and they want to fight. And the best thing to fight against is the exact opposite of you. So they set you up with what you are and then they show you your opposite and let you off like a rabid dog. And what's happening in Texas now, it's not as bad as they say. I've seen some stuff online. People are saying what had happened now is if you get raped and then you aborted that rape baby at 8 weeks, the guy who raped you could sue you for $10,000.
0: You're not allowed to abort Down syndrome children anymore.
2: You think you're going to kill little mentally retarded children? Oh, don't use the word retarded. Just kill them.
1: Oh, Jesus. But that's the kind of rhetoric that's coming out. And I remember in 2019, there was some law passed in New York where they were like an hour before the baby is born, you could kind of just go and just like give its head a twist and pull it out dead and just be like, oh, well, died.
0: It's worse. Virginia literally post-birth abortions where they would, after the baby is born, a decision will be made, according to the governor, still the governor, Governor Northam of Virginia. After the baby's been delivered, then a decision will be made.
1: Like if it's delivered and then it finds out that it has like some mad like...
0: No, it's just like, do you want to...
1: It doesn't have to have any extreme medical condition or some kind of
0: weird... Once that baby's already born and they can incubate it like after it's outside the womb, the black market, you're getting $200,000 for those organs.
1: Fuck, man. That's some fucking Chinese Communist Party.
0: Literally, it's all like Chinese... There's a reason Chinese is associated with organ harvesting. And we outsource a lot of that post-birth abortion to them, supposedly. I know there's been... Well, the people that exposed that going on in California actually exposed the organ harvesting dealers and the doctors saying, yeah, like the longer we keep them alive, I can get like a Ferrari and I'm getting like this much money. And that was all on video. And instead of arresting these illegal organ harvesting doctors, they arrested the people that filmed it undercover in California. The abortion thing, like I said, is... On both sides, it's like you're either for it or you're against it, and there's no nuanced conversation to be had.
1: But you have to have the nuanced conversation because the whole thing is nuanced. Every case is different. Every outcome
0: you're either with us or you're with the terrorists. It's that kind of
1: this mindset. Is it. You're either with us or you're with the abortionists.
0: Yeah, like, exactly.
1: It's one of these things where if you incentivize that shit, like imagine saying, you know, if you came up with like a brand new baby that you didn't want and you sell it for organs for $200,000. The next thing you're going to have is fucking lads like having baby farms or like, do you know, some young one is going to be like,
9: I know what. I ain't going to go, you know, I want to go to college. But I don't want to get into debt. So I'm going to get myself pregnant. And I'm going to sell that baby for organs. I'm going to take CMU. My name is Charlotte Fitzman. And I'm going to say, you know, go Tigers. Like something like that, you know. And that's going to incentivize that shit. They had a, what was the thing in India? There was some story in India about if you brought snakes, I think it was snakes or lizards, and there was like an infestation of snakes. And if you brought snakes over to a government agent, they'd give you a certain amount of money for each snake. So what happened, and that was, we were supposed to be cleaning up the environment. But what happened was the motherfucker started breeding the snakes and then bringing the bred snakes dead to the government agents to get paid out. And the lads were like, holy shit, like the amount of fucking snakes these lads are finding. They were breeding them. And then they discontinued that program of paying for these snakes. So all the lads that were breeding all the snakes just went, ah, fuck it, and just let them all go. And the problem was twice as bad. So like, if you're going to give like a financial incentive, like selling baby organs on the black market, like people are going to get pregnant and they're going to sell that baby.
0: Well, I think the doctors, it's like the mother is never in the know on that stuff. And she's not getting any of the money. Yeah,
1: they
0: either.
1: Just take the. They just yeah. take the look. Just, at, look.
0: They talk.
1: At,
0: they talk you out of it. They're like. Yeah. Sometimes I've heard instances, and it's hard to confirm how true this is, but I've heard instances of doctors lying to a woman about like her life being in danger, and lying that she has her health will be in danger if she doesn't get the baby aborted, just so they can sell the organs. Blueberry in the chat sent me an actual whole PDF of a Virginia law that just got introduced allowing abortion up to the very minute of birth. And I know there's other states. New York was doing that. I don't know if these have passed or not yet. What I'm looking at is a couple years old, but I would imagine they haven't passed, because especially in Virginia. But I actually, I have a couple clips left over from last episode, like two or three. And then you want to open up the phone lines?
1: Sure. I just wanted to say before we got off the abortion thing.
0: Yeah.
1: That
0: one of my favorite topics.
1: Yeah, man. Well, you were wanting to finish the conversation before it was fully birthed. So obviously we know that you're totally into it. It's just fucking the conversation was done in its second trimester.
0: I know how to pull out, man.
1: Oh, I'm going to converse. Where do you want it? I want to do a whole episode on Planned Parenthood. And especially with this Texas stuff happening at the moment, and it seems to be a big hot topic. Like, that was just a little kind of a vignette into the history of reproductive rights and laws in Ireland.
0: You just gave me an idea real quick. What if Hot Topic started performing abortions? That'd solve a lot of problems. You said that's a hot topic.
1: And you see the guy come along and he had the mask and he puts the gloves on and they're just black and white striped gloves. It's like, nurse, like this guy's done.
0: You can get all your goth and emo gear and go in and buy an Insane Clown Posse album and get that baby out of there, all one-stop shop.
1: With magnets. That's good work. So like the history of Planned Parenthood, I feel, is very much overlooked by the people who support Planned Parenthood. Planned Parenthood started by Margaret Sanger, who was a notorious racist, originally known as the Negro Project. That's what Planned Parenthood used to be called.
0: Yep.
1: And they involuntarily sterilized like black and disabled people and black women left, right and center. People going for a little checkup and to find out, oh, my fucking tubes all got burnt. What the fuck happened there? Like crazy shit. That's being, and then I remember there was a kerfuffle in 2017 and 2018 when Trump was trying to, I guess, get government funding out of Planned Parenthood, and people were going mental. They were like, how dare you do this? Like, there's a whole, I think one of the darkest and one of the most prevalent conspiracy theories is like, what's going on with the kids? What the fuck is going on with the kids? What's going on with the babies? Why are the babies aborted?
0: That's a scarier thought than post-birth abortion. It's like, what if they're not taking that baby away to sell its organs? What if they're taking that baby away to raise them in a sex trade?
1: Exactly.
0: Dude, Alex, I was listening to Alex Jones in the car because he's on FM radio all over here.
1: Mm-hmm.
0: And I was listening to him today and he was like, you know how many clones there are? You know Epstein's cloning facility? I covered that 10 years ago. And he was like, he was going on about it like today on the radio. And he's like, he went on this whole tirade, but it's like, do you have any idea how many children have been growing up in this country looking around going, I look a lot like Jeffrey Epstein. I look a lot like Bill Gates. I look a lot like Oprah Winfrey because they're clones of them. And they put them in a house with people and they tell the parents that adopt them. Yeah, this is a very special child. And if the parents know, though, if they talk about it, they're getting killed and that kid's getting taken out of there. I was like, oh, my God. I have no idea if any of this is true, but that's the craziest thing I've heard today.
1: Dude, more and more and more Alex Jones's bullshit or supposed bullshit is being proven right
0: again, time and time again
1: and again and again. And you know what? When you know the dark, deep depths of what Epstein was at and what Ghislaine Maxwell still knows, when you know the dark, deep depths of the fucking wild shit like John of God. Have you ever heard of this motherfucker in Brazil? João de Deus of Agnatia in Brazil. This motherfucker, John of God, they call him, and he had a cult following and all these people that wear white. I'm going to do an episode on it pretty soon. We watched The Yoke on Netflix there. John of God. And,
0: it sounds super familiar, but I it's not.
1: He was one of these healer motherfuckers. You ever watch Man on the Moon? And you know, like Andy Kaufman went to one of the magic healers out somewhere.
0: Yeah.
1: And they do this thing and they do a little wiggly wiggle and they pull a fucking bit of liver, the chicken liver out and say like, look, I got your tumor and blah, blah, blah. Like this motherfucker, like there's videos of him going up to people and sticking scissors up their noses and twisting it a bunch of times and they bleed. And then it's like, oh my God, I can see again. And he was going over like just shouting the cancer out of people's ditties and fucking going up and cutting people with knives and then they bleed all over their white pants. Everyone's wearing white, bleed all over their white pants and then come back and say, I was cured and blah, blah, blah. Fucking crazy. Like he said that this entity would take over his body and there were like healing spirits and all this stuff. And it was just wild bullshit. And he had thousands of people making millions of dollars. He owned this whole town in Brazil and top to bottom, like owned the whole thing, like government and all every local government, everything, right? And Oprah even went over there and was like, fucking John of God, he's awesome. Like, look at this guy. They had Bill and Melinda Gates went over there. Like, look at John of God. Dude,
0: Oprah has endorsed some shady motherfuckers in the past.
1: Oh, man. John of God, check it out, bro. This motherfucker, for years, was going like, oh, okay, you have a sore throat. You're something inside of you. Hang on one second. I'll find out where the sickness is. And he'd fucking throw two fingers up her pussy like.
0: I was about to say, like, this sounds like the start to every porno in a doctor's office.
1: Yeah.
0: Your throat's a little tight. White. Let me stick something in there, loosen it up.
1: Yeah. It's gonna relieve the pressure, you know? And he just like, just fucking started like fingering these women, feeling their tits.
0: Oh my God.
11: We're gonna be getting you knee deep in some gash.
1: Big time. Bringing them into the back office and then like having the parent, like, and what was mad was these parents would come to him because he's so mad respected. Like, they come and say, oh, our 15-year-old daughter, she's having terrible sore, like period cramps, and she's having crazy bleeding and all this stuff, and no doctors can help her, and she's on like birth control. He said, she's on birth control? Say no more. Bring her to my office. And then the parents would bring the girl to the office, and he'd bring her into the office, and he'd fucking ride the shit out of her up against the desk, and she's only 15 or 16. And the parents are standing right outside the door, and they could hear it happening. And then he'd send her out and go, now she'll be fine now. Do we not know more? And the woman was given this fucking testimony in the documentary going like, he do that to me, you know?
12: Now, yeah, it was totally messed up.
1: Did she have any more pains? No. Did he heal her? Yes. Weirdly. But at the same time, he raped her. And yeah, that's a terrible thing.
0: I remember, like, apparently, and I'm sure this goes on in some circles today, but apparently in 1950s America, no dude... Either they didn't know how or they didn't even try to get their wives off. So it was, according to lore, and I believe this is actually historically accurate, in the 50s in the United States, doctors, like most women were going to doctors to get like the doctor to flick their bean to orgasm because like no husband was making their wife orgasm ever.
1: Yeah, that's why it's called hysteria. Cause it's from, that's like hysterectomy. It's like hyster, like from the Latin for the
0: I think now we have to call it hysteria.
1: But that's what that all comes from, like the Freudian school of psychology, where a woman will be having like crazy fucking, she'd be going mental because she hasn't come in months or years, and they go into the psychologist's office, and you can even look up the old sex toys. They look like, you know, something that should fix an old fucking Camaro, like some kind of weird car tool, like some aluminium silver thing with rivets and bullets and all sorts of shit coming off it.
0: Yeah.
1: And it starts with, yeah, it starts like with a pull string, like a fucking lawnmower. It's just, and just jamming these women. Do you know the Symbian? Do you ever see those videos where the young one sits down? It's like a horse saddle.
0: I know what those are.
1: Stuff, yeah.
0: Yeah. It's so like the
1: girl gets.
0: I always used to get those confused with like the bull you would ride.
1: The bull thing. That's what it looks like. Yeah, it looks like a horse's saddle. And basically it's just like a crazy vibrating plate. And you just sit on it and it's like, like it has women doing the fucking soprano high notes and shit. Like that design comes from like 1920s and 1930s psychologist's office.
0: Now they just have vibrators though, and those seem to be cheaper and better.
1: Yeah, just one little.
0: They don't take up take up as much space.
1: Two AA batteries, and away you go. But the thing is, like, John of God is a bad motherfucker. He had all of these women. He was molesting all these women, right? And it shows in the documentary all the women's testimonies and all that stuff. What they leave out of the documentary and what is actually true is that this motherfucker had a bunch of girls and he was fucking them all raw, getting them all pregnant. And then he's like, well, I own you anyway. So he'd keep them in a house until the baby was getting ready to be born. And then he'd take the baby and sell it. So he was selling babies, right? And they did a 4-part Netflix documentary and they never said nothing about it, about the baby selling and about the fucking human farming that was going on. And I'm like, why would they do a documentary on him molesting all those 200 and something women and about the court case and all the coverage, but they'd never say nothing about the fucking baby farms, which is the most salacious thing about him, the most awful thing about him.
0: How much were people buying those babies for?
1: Tens of thousands of dollars, man. Hundreds of thousands.
0: They're paying way too much.
2: I can buy you for a dollar.
1: I'll buy that for a dollar. But this is the thing. So they're selling these fucking Brazilian babies for tens, if not hundreds of thousands of dollars. Your man was making money hand over fist. Oprah was down there endorsing them. Bill and Melinda Gates was down endorsing them because he was curing illnesses. Like, and I'm going, why would they not talk about selling the babies in that documentary? It's because they don't want people knowing that that happens. They don't want people knowing that that's going on.
0: Human trafficking is like second only to drug trafficking, from what I understand, as far as money making.
1: Dude, drug trafficking and human trafficking are going hand in hand, because in the same fucking containers that they're shipping the drugs, they're shipping people as well. It's the same lines.
0: Well, that sucks, because like I haven't done illegal drugs in a long time, and I... When I did them back in the day, it was allegedly, but I don't want my money going to that.
1: It's the same lines of transport. It's the same companies. It's the same people. It's the same, customs officers and police being paid off to look the other way. They're putting in big metal boxes with shit in them, and people are being paid to look the other way. You don't think that they're going to just be transporting big lumps of fucking hash or like heroin or cocaine. Like, there's much more valuable stuff that's much less weight. Do you know if you're talking
2: bring
1: about
2: me
1: like
2: 15 hookers now and get the drugs ready?
1: If you're talking about like value per weight, humans are probably the most valuable thing. If you can keep them alive, like that shit in season 3 of The Wire, like all of that, you know, women being abducted and sent to America from Eastern Europe in containers and all, like that shit happens every goddamn day. They're selling babies, they're taking babies off of women. And in Ireland, just to finish on it, there was a thing here happening in Ireland. It's called the Tuam Mother and Baby Home scandal, where Tuam and Galway, there was a workhouse, a mother and baby home, similar to what I was talking about, the Magdalen Laundries, where there was a bunch of women just taken in to save their families from the quote-unquote shame. And a bunch of those kids were all like farmed out to all these families. And then they found out that they were farmed out and they went looking for their own... descendants or their own family, and all the records were destroyed. So they had this massive tribunal to try and reunite all these people. There was loads of kids who got to stay in the place while their mothers were sent out back out into the world, And they just kept the kids there and like abused them, worked them to the bone. A bunch of the women had kids and they didn't want the distraction of having a child because the woman was doing such an amount of work that they're like, well, if we let her have her baby, she's not going to be as productive. So they just go and put a hole in the fucking baby's head and they

0: in Texas, I wouldn't doubt if there's going to be some fucking weird shit that's like someone will go in with a Freedom of Information Act to get the amount of stats and blah, blah, blah, and it'll turn into a national edict where it's like you're going to nationalize something, something, something about abortion, and they'll find out the real numbers. They'll find out exactly what's happening, where these babies' bodies are going. Like, it seems like some kind of thing
1: maybe
0: to pry open the door. Hopefully. To be able to find out more. I mean, I hope so.
1: I agree with Hotep with it. And Hotep Jesus and Hotep with it and yeah. Uncle Hotep. Those guys, I think, have the right idea. It was like, you can't overturn Roe v. Wade. You have to let women have the right to choose, even if you're religiously against it, because as soon as the Supreme Court overturns my body, my choice, they can mandate the vaccines.
0: And the rest. The fucking rest.
1: They can mandate antidepressants autonomy. At that point. They can mandate whatever they want.
0: It's antipsychotics. If you behave incorrectly or antisocially, they can fucking put the soma into you. They can, they can section 8 your ass, like, immediately just start giving you loads of fucking calm down drugs, and you end up like that lad at the end of fucking The Green Mile, just like all the fucking
1: foam. If I was president, I'd,
0: he's cooking now.
1: If I was like president, that. I'd mandate cocaine for every man, woman, and child.
0: Cocaine or marijuana?
1: Both.
0: Yeah.
1: Kid Cudi mix.
0: That's my rant about abortion. It's a big hot button topic. A lot of people should be talking about it more than this dichotomy, this fucking arguing. Like, we got to explore the nuance, because everybody's story is different, you know?
1: Yeah. And that was the abortion segment on Abs in a Six Pack with Gordo from Those Conspiracy Guys.
2: Are you anti-abortion?
3: Our delegation is duly bound to cast 10 votes.
2: Because I'm Uncle Abortion. How about I knock you up and we get rid of the dang thing?
1: All right, so I have some bleed over clips from the last episode we did all about ivermectin. Do you see the latest Jimmy Kimmel? I'm sure you didn't.
0: I absolutely didn't.
1: Yeah.
0: I'd rather go blind.
4: I hope you had a relaxing Labor Day. It was not a fun Labor Day weekend, COVID-wise. The number of new cases is up more than 300% from a year ago. Dr. Fauci said that if hospitals get any more overcrowded, they're going to have to make some very tough choices about who gets an ICU bed.
5: You do not know what you are talking about. That doesn't seem so tough to me.
4: Vaccinated person have an ICU bed.
1: Okay, so this is, I don't know if this is a joke. If it is, it's not funny. And if it's not a joke, then holy shit. Listen to what Kimmel says right here.
4: That choice doesn't seem so tough to me. Vaccinated person having a heart attack? Yes, come right on in. We'll take care of you. Unvaccinated guy who gobbled horse goo? Rest in peace, Wheezy.
1: And the crowd goes wild.
0: Yeah.
4: We've still got a lot of pandimwits out there. People are still taking this ivermectin. The poison control centers have seen this spike in calls from people taking this livestock medicine to fight the coronavirus. But they won't take the vaccine, which is crazy. It's like if you're a vegan and you're just like, no, I don't want a hamburger. Give me that can of Alpo instead. One of the reasons these sea biscuits are opting for ivermectin is because they don't trust Big Pharma, which is fine, I guess, except for the fact that ivermectin is made by Merck, which is the fourth largest pharmaceutical company in the world. And even Merck is telling people to cut it out. They released a statement saying ivermectin has no scientific basis for potential therapeutic effect against COVID. There's no meaningful evidence for clinical activity or clinical efficacy in patients with COVID-19 disease. And there's a concerning lack of safety data in the majority of studies. Listen, if a pharmaceutical company says, please don't take the drug we're selling, you should probably listen to them. Or you could just go with a TikTok posted by a disgraced veterinarian instead. Meanwhile, these poor horses are like, hey, I have worms. I need that stuff. There are worms in my butt. Do you understand? Ivermectin did get a big endorsement over the weekend from one of America's top medical minds, none other than Sandy Hook denier / internet lunatic Alex Jones.
6: You know what this is? This is ivermectin for humans. It won a Nobel Prize as an antiviral. And this is inhalable, or these are the tablet steroids. So let me show you. I was going to do this anyways earlier. See this? See this, Fauci? You see this, Bill Gates? I'm going to kill those prions, you bastard murderers. You're going to hit me with a bioweapon, you monster. You want to suppress me? You want to kill me, you son of a bitch? You demon? You think I'm easy to kill? Think I'm going to roll over to your crap?
0: This on Kimmel, no. Man.
4: I've never seen someone that mad drink a Topo Chico before.

0: like, it kind of came out of nowhere.
1: Who would have guessed he'd wash it down with that? I would have thought maybe some kind of nacho-flavored Bang energy drink, but nope, give me a Topo Chico. Mm. I'm not the only one back at work today. Jill Biden returned to the classroom after more than a year of teaching remotely. Dr. Biden is an English professor at Northern Virginia Community College. Believe it or not, she's the first lady in history to have a full-time job while living in the White House.
2: Yeah! Oh, Jimmy Kimmel crushing it. Everything in there was comedy gold. My guy, my guy.
3: Woo-hoo. The crowd goes,
2: That...
4: What the fuck was that, man?
2: Terrible, man. That's the absolute state of late night comedy. Just garbage.
4: That wasn't comedy. That was a fucking. That was a like a political rally.
2: The propaganda hour. And then you notice the way he clipped. Propaganda. He clipped out all the parts of the Alex Jones. Like there was funnier parts to that Alex Jones clip he played, but he didn't want anybody in his audience on NBC or wherever the fuck he is to hear actually what Alex was saying.
3: Oh, what's all this?
2: He's literally taking ivermectin live on the show, but he says over and over.
3: No. And Joe Rogan kicked your murdering ass, too. You'd love to bury him, too, you little monster maggot.
2: This is not from Kimmel. This is the actual.
3: He's in this National Geographic piece about, oh, I don't usually deal with my enemies right away. I get them later. Yeah, you creep up on with a poison injection, dressed up in a lab coat, you little Joseph Mengele, Nuremberg Code violating monster. You damn monster. See, our little cancer proteins like that. Nobel Prize winning for humans. Nobel Prize winning for humans. Nobel Prize winning for humans. Nobel Prize winning for humans. Nobel Prize winning for humans. What, 2005? Nobel Prize winning for humans.
2: So he keeps what going. The there's a reason Kimmel clipped that part out because it is a Nobel Prize winning drug for use in humans, yeah, not just horse paste. And Kimmel obviously couldn't let his audience see that part, even though it was 10 seconds after the clip he played.
4: Yeah, but the thing is, like, even in that clip, you take it apart piece by piece and... there's logical fallacies. He's arguing against himself. The first thing is like, oh, these guys are taking horse pills. And now it's a fucking Nobel Prize winning medication, but it's being taken by Alex Jones, who's crazy. So there is a human version, but there's, you know, like, it's just fallacy. It's so fallacious and fucking disingenuous and propagandist. Like, it absolutely reeks of propaganda. Yeah. But like, wow, you know. you can't fight against that. You can't fight against that. Like those people, it's like that clip from fucking Jimmy Fallon, where it's like he was just doing. Have you heard about this? Have you heard about this? Is in the news. Have you heard about this?
2: Oh, Jay Leno, you mean, or
4: the ghost of Jay Leno? No, Jimmy Fallon's talking about this shit. He's like, have you heard about this?
5: Have you seen this? Have you heard about this? President Obama was in the news. Have you heard about this? Have you seen this?
4: Yeah. So there was a bit that was like. For the first time, there's a census done. For the first time in U.S. history, the amount of white people in America has gone down. And before he got to it, the audience started roaring, cheering.
3: Yeah! And the crowd goes,
4: And Jimmy Fallon was like befuddled. He was like, why are y'all cheering? The number of white people has gone down. But they were so programmed and so primed to hate white people.
2: And Fallon also did like a half hour apology. He'd spent like a full half hour, an hour of his show, the late night show, apologizing for when he played Chris Rock and wore blackface on Saturday Night Live in the 90s.
4: But that's the thing. Sure, fucking, what the fuck does Jimmy Kimmel, what's Jimmy Kimmel after doing? He did a whole blackface thing. The Man Show is like, you close your eyes and put your finger on any episode of that
2: just
4: at any
2: drop,
4: point.
2: Yeah.
4: Just needle drop that shit and go like, what's this? Let's watch it for 3 minutes and there's something to cancel Jimmy Kimmel about.
2: Yeah.
4: Like there's no accounting for it. And I know that his soul has been bought and paid for. Jimmy Kimmel is absolutely toeing the line. And the second he doesn't, whatever he done in his past, and there's fucking loads of it, it's all out there. The Man Show is there for anyone to see. He'll just be cancelled immediately, and sorry, Jimmy, bye-bye. That's it. Like, they all have sinned in the eyes of their overlords to the rules that their overlords have laid out. Thou shalt not do blackface, thou shalt not make racist humour, thou shalt not make sexist humour, thou shalt not have Joe Rogan on your show on the regular talking about objectifying women's bodies. You know, like this kind of shit, like that happened all the time on The Man Show. But whatever, Kimmel has a, what would you say, a special needs kid now, and he can cry on the show whenever he needs a bit of sympathy.
2: Oh, yeah, he can cry on cue, that creepy fuck.
4: Yeah, is he creepy? He's a fucking creep, man. He's absolutely the epitome of, the epitome of fucking establishment propagandist. Like, but that shit about ivermectin fucking boils my piss. Not because I'm like, come on, ivermectin's great, and I fucking shares in ivermectin. It's just the misinformation.
2: I know people that have bought it. Hook, line, and sinker. I know people that are still doing the horse paste thing.
4: Oh, it's such a lot of fucking wankology. Like, oh, it's for horses. It's like, dude, it's obviously, like, why are you rabbiting bullshit? You're repeating fucking, you know, basic news propaganda. Like, you're a fuck, and I don't use it often because I don't feel it warrants it. But, like, you're a fucking sheep, like, to be saying that shit. Repeating, like, ad nauseum what's on Twitter and what's, like, funny little joke. Ha, ha, ha, Joe Rogan's a horse and blah, blah, blah. Like, it's quite obviously a fucking award-winning, Nobel Prize-winning human drug and has been used in the past. But you see, the catch is this. The emergency use authorization for the vaccine can only be enacted if there is no other alternative functional medication.
2: Yep. And that's why they're going so hard against ivermectin and why they went so hard against ivermectin, HCQ and all that.
4: Because if it works in any way at all, the vaccine then becomes defunct and it loses its emergency status. In fact, there's an element of the Pfizer vaccine. Like, Pfizer has won the race to get the vaccine and they cut out a part of it. It's called, oh fuck, Cumulatron or something. Something like that. Basically, it's like the other way, like, you have ibuprofen is the name of the drug, and then you have Nurofen is the brand name, let's say.
2: Yeah.
4: Right? So the vaccine is, you know, whatever, SARS-CoV-2, blah, blah, blah. There's a name on it, like Pfizer, Bion, Z-Tech or whatever. There's a name on the vaccine's medical name, but then they make like a copyrightable brand name. And then that's the thing that was passed by the FDA. So they say Pfizer is now FDA approved, because that was a huge talking point against, like, you know, the vaccine acceptance. It's not even approved by the FDA or whatever. And the reason that they did this was because they can say, well, now it's FDA approved. The vaccine that are giving people, while being identical to the formula that's been FDA approved, is not actually that thing.
2: And
4: there's some fucking legal shenanigans going on. There's some legal, like, contractual.
2: The guy that invented the mRNA technology, I can forget his name, Monroe. What's his name? I don't know.
4: Yeah.
2: Anyway, he was breaking that down on Bannon's show, of all places, saying that, yeah, it's not actually FDA approved yet, even though they're reporting it as it is.
4: But the technicalities behind it all and the little fucking shenanigans. You see, I've been saying this, right? I'm not a medical expert. I don't claim to be, don't want to be. Don't want to talk about it. See you later, inoculator. Don't want to talk about it. Don't want to talk about fucking spike proteins. Don't want to talk about the efficacy of fucking messenger RNA, or, you know, like the myocarditis or any kind of fucking brain swelling and hydrocephalus and all this kind of shit, like blood inflammation, blood clots and AstraZeneca's and all these fucking things, right? You could talk about that till the cows come home, but it's just repeating some bullshit that somebody wrote on the internet, because I'm not a fucking medical practitioner. What I am is a conspiracy expert. 25 years in the fucking game, let's say, right? Smoking
2: hell
4: fish.
2: Yeah. Hell looking yeah.
4: I'm looking at stuff through history. I'm looking at stuff that's factually true. I'm looking at stuff that's provably demonstrable. Like, this shit is like real talk, fact, truth about business, about sociology, about fucking laws being broken, about lawsuits about people getting damaged by the medical companies that are now saying this stuff is good for you, you have to take it. They're after holding the government over a barrel.
2: And Pfizer has gotten the largest criminal fine of any company in American history.
4: Yeah, $4 billion.
2: Yeah, and like Biden said, we choose truth over facts, man.
6: We choose truth over facts.
2: I like how the crowd loved that one. Yeah, we do.
4: Yeah, we do.
2: I got one clip left, and then do you want to take some phone calls?
4: Yeah, do it, man.
2: I found this one just to be absolutely hilarious, and I found this by accident, but I sweetened it up for and sent it into Adam and John for no agenda. But just in case they don't use it on tomorrow's show, I'm just going to get it out here just to put it out in the universe here.
7: Welcome back to Yahoo Finance Live. In today's hot take, some pressure potentially mounting for Spotify after Joe Rogan, one of their podcast stars, take some heat after he tested positive for COVID-19. And Akiko, a lot of people taking issue with what he said about his treatment that was received after that, saying in an Instagram post here that he had used ivermectin, that horse tranquilizer drug that the U.S. FDA, the FDA is coming.
4: What? It's not a tranquilizer, you dickhead.
2: It's a tranquilizer now. But yeah,
4: what? It's a tranquilizer?
2: It's a horse tranquilizer. It's Yahoo News. Yeah, it's a horse tranquilizer. And, you know, like, I wouldn't even be surprised if that just catches on now, and it's that now they just start calling it that, because who gives a shit about the truth? Truth over facts.
4: A lot of people taking ketamine going, man, fucking hell, if that, no wonder this shit fucking makes COVID disappear. I don't even feel like a human when I take it. I thought it was a fucking color there for a minute.
2: I threw a couple sound effects in and sweetened the clip up a little bit.
7: For Spotify after Joe Rogan, one of their podcast stars, take some heat after he tested positive for COVID-19. And Akiko, a lot of people taking issue with what he said about his treatment that was received after that, saying in an Instagram post here that he had used ivermectin, that
8: horse tranquilizer drug,
7: that the U.S. FDA, the FDA has come out and said, don't use it because it doesn't help in treating COVID-19.
2: I just love it took me a while to find it, but the like blow dart, like, it's like,
4: Lucas,
2: like it's a poison.
4: Whatever ivermectin, there's so many people online going like, it's not an antiviral, it's an antiparasitic and blah, blah, blah. And it's like, it has shown to have antiviral properties in other instances. There's something that it blocks, like I said, I'm not a medical dude, it blocks the receptors that the COVID disease like attaches to. And ivermectin goes in and stops that. Like in that way, it's like a preventative prophylactic for
2: it tranquilizes the virus.
4: Yeah, yeah. The virus gallops into your bloodstream, and this tranquilizes it. No, man, it's such fucking bullshit. Like, it's just like, whatever about the medical fucking efficacy or the factual, just the Twitter bots and the news fucking. Robots, man, these fucking robots, like, it just boils my piss. It boils my piss that people can't see through the fucking propaganda, that they're not just going like, oh,
2: I think,
4: yeah,
2: a lot of people are
4: a horse. Yeah, but like, a lot of people aren't. Like, Twitter is absolutely lighting up, and like I said at the top of the show, people are angry. They're still, a lot of them are still locked in their houses. A lot of them still don't have their jobs back. A lot of them still aren't living their proper lives. They're fucking angry. And this is an extension of that. And if anything like ivermectin's coming along to jeopardize that or keep it on longer or, you know, whatever's going to happen, like these people are going to fucking push back against it. And they're getting real angry with anyone that's saying, hey, ivermectin sounds like it. Shut up, yeah. Shut up. Like, they're getting into fucking fights on Twitter. They're like,
2: yeah,
4: it's so aggressive unnecessarily based on like false information. They're like, excuse me, did you not even know that it's a horse dewormer? It's like, yeah, but you know, there's a human version as well. And like Chrissy Mayer making really funny tweets going like, oh yeah, all these motherfuckers out here taking ibuprofen. Good luck getting rid of your horse headaches.
2: Look, like, at this fucking prick, like, over here drinking fucking horse water.
4: Yeah, yeah.
2: My favorite one was Michael Malice. I've already brought this up on the last show, but Michael Malice on Twitter tweeted out, free troll, ask your Facebook friend that's obsessed with horse dewormer if the antidepressants they're on are also prescribed for pets. Because, yeah, like Zoloft, Prozac, Xanax, all that's prescribed for like dogs and cats.
4: Yeah. Yeah, it's bananas. But it's cognitive dissonance in operation, and they just put the thing out there to say, push back against this thing. This is like the new, I won't wear masks. This is like the new, you know, let's open up the restaurants without people, without checking for vaccination certificates or whatever. This is the next thing that people are just jumping on. They're talking shit, and it's lies. It's demonstrably false information that they're so righteously holding over people. And it annoys me because it's so incorrect, but yet it's being slapped around so righteously. So it's like, ugh, can't even believe you're like on the side of ivermectin. Like it's a horse dewormer. They're talking about ivermectin for the last 9 months. But until Joe Rogan says it,
2: ivermectin's less than 5 cents a pill.
3: I can buy you for a dollar.
4: Yeah. It's out of patent as well. It's out of patent. It's fucking super cheap to make. And I think there's people out there that are talking about this because the FDA approved that certain version of Pfizer, like I think maybe a week or 10 days ago. And then this ivermectin thing came out. And then the people who are in the know, like the Tim Pools of the world, that are kind of going, hey, two and two together, looking in going, we can't have emergency use authorization if there's a drug that has efficacy against the prevention or the treatment of that's already in place. So if ivermectin is legit, then we don't need the vaccine legally. We can't enact the rollout or the mandate of a vaccine because there's already a drug that works.
2: Yeah.
4: So what are they going to do? They're going to fucking dive bomb cheap, effective drug.
2: If they couldn't push that mRNA shit, then their eugenics operation would be way behind schedule. Be a huge problem, and we don't want that.
4: If it is a eugenics operation, like, you don't fucking know anymore, man. I'm absolutely fatigued with it all because it's just going on way too long. We don't know anything. I'm not a medical expert. I can only go on what people are saying. But this particularly, and I haven't got like hot over COVID information for more than 6 months because it's all just bullshit. But this particular thing, it was like the fact that there's so many people out there going horse dewormer, when it's obviously a human drug as well, just fucking annoys me because it's like, why would you feel like so righteous in your disdain for people talking about ivermectin in whatever fashion? Like, maybe it does work, or maybe, you know, in a real fucking, they're not like, Joe Rogan's awesome, you know. It's just fucking, well, it's indicative of how broken the discourse is. Like,
2: it's because they're way smarter than us.
9: I am pretty smart. Yay.
2: Yeah.
10: Scientists do science.
11: Stop listening to what Joe Rogan tells you. He's a fucking moron.
2: All right. So,
4: Joe Rogan will tell you that himself. He's like, I'm a moron.
2: All right,
4: but his show with Tom Segura, the episode he did after the fucking,
2: talking about Sue and CNN and all that.
4: Ivermectin thing, thing he did with Tom Segura just like the other day, I think it's maybe 3 or 4 days old from this day of recording. He just talks about it for the first yesterday maybe. Yeah, he talks about it for the first 40 minutes of the show and he's just like, isn't this a bunch of bullshit?
2: Yeah.
4: Like, what the fuck is this?
2: Within the first 30 seconds of the show, he's like, I think I'm going to have to sue CNN. It's like, good, I hope you do.
4: Yeah, like, that'll stop that shit. Like, you know, hit him in the pocket is the only thing that really works. Like, and look at, we're coming to a time, like, I'm getting fucking hot now, and it's just coming up to midnight, and I'm going like, this fucking ivermectin talk is annoying because it's like, well, man, it's fucking annoying, like, because it's so wrong, it's so not true.
2: People are
4: so fucking righteous about it, like it's you know, my nipples hurt on the inside of my shirt because they're getting too warm, like it's annoying.
2: The first guest we had on was Pat Miletich from the Conspiracy Farm.
4: Oh, Pat gets hot.
2: In April of 2020. And the first thing I said in April of 2020, like when we had him on, I was like, man, I'm so sick of talking about this coronavirus stuff. So let's just try to ignore it. And that was like the first guest episode we did. And sure enough, here we are like 2 fucking years later and we're still talking about it.
4: Yeah.
2: But anyway,
4: talk about it 2 years time as
2: let's,
4: well.
2: Let's do some voicemails, take some calls.
12: I was laying in bed with COVID. Yeah, it was a mild case, you know, because I was vaccinated, but really because I got the Regeneron. Whatever. Everyone I know who's vaccinated has COVID and is dying. But whatever. I guess that's what was supposed to happen. Every day they literally tell you less and less to expect from the vaccine. Like, you're like, I have it. I probably won't get it, right? They're like, oh no, you'll get it. Yeah, but I won't get sick. Oh, you'll get sick. Yeah, but I won't die. You'll probably die.
2: All right, here's the first voicemail we got.
13: Abs and six pack. I thought this was Sally's House of
9: Texans and, sodomy. I was going to order Mary for Friday night. She was usually doing the Hail Mary. I like when she slaps her back with the whip and my pee on her feet. I don't know if this... Did I get the number right here? Usually I go there every Sunday. And I was just wondering if maybe she could come to me on Friday instead. I like to do my prayers for the Lord and wank off on all of his little children. All right, well, let Mary know that, you know, I'm not free Friday. I'm full of piss.
2: All right.
4: That was weird. That was weird.
2: All right. Next one.
4: Your audience are special. What?
2: That was, I had already played the one. I didn't even realize I had already played until halfway through. I was like, oh, yeah, I did. All right, here we go.
13: Why the fuck is everything closed? I wanted to go out and check out all sorts of cool shit on my vacation. But no, after getting up into bumfuck nowhere, everything's closed, despite the fact that, like, this place in the middle of bumfuck nowhere is like a huge urban city. What's with this? I wanted to see museums, man, and trains and shit. I'm pissed. Stuff better be open tomorrow because I don't want to have to, like, done all this driving and, like, not got to see anything. Man, I'm mad.
2: I'm not convinced of how mad that caller actually was. Like, the rhetoric was mad, but the tone of voice sounded like he could have been madder.
4: Yeah, I mean, when Jordan Peterson goes on holidays, he wants things to be open. That's the thing.
14: Can you hear?
2: Yeah.
4: Is that
2: yeah.
4: guy not, did that not do this?
15: When I go to places, I want these places to be open.
2: Well,
15: one would expect if you were going on a holiday to have a place open where one can engage in intellectual conversation with other people. It's a human right.
2: Green.
15: Yeah. Me and Miss Piggy. you've got to respect your wife. You've got to respect your home.
2: Now you need like to that? Clean your room there, Buckle.
15: Oh, yeah. So you got to be like a lobster.
2: That was Cold Acid of Rare Encounter podcast that left that voicemail. They'll be live here in about 10 minutes or so. So if anybody right. wants to tune in, Rare Encounter. Jordan Peterson is not typically what people associate with him. Usually he gets accused of sounding exactly like Bill Gates.
4: Yeah, no, he has that Minnesota vibe. Is it Minnesota he's from?
2: Canada, Michigan? But same. Yeah, Minnesota is basically Canada.
15: Maybe a bit more north there. I want things to be open when I get there. I'm not driving across the gosh darn country.
2: All right, next voice.
14: Hello? Here. Yeah, can you hear me?
15: Yeah, of course I can hear you. I just went to you.
14: Yeah, so first off.
16: Hello and good day, gentlemen. Excellent show so far. Enjoying it. I was wondering about the convent situation. If they're going to lock people up, women, until they're 50 or 60 years old or whenever they died back then, if they lock them up forever for being, like, I don't know, promiscuous or scandalous or just doing anything at all, could they do that for guys? Like, if they could be like, oh, you fucked up. You're going to go do laundry and play video games until you die in this beautiful convent out in the countryside. Get out of here. And be like, oh, darn, you got me. I guess I'll just do that. Go into the countryside, jerk off for a couple decades, and then die on a hillside in the sun. I love what you said earlier about the people forgetting about shit, too. Like, earlier in the episode, since the people, you know, and then it goes away. You got, like, the Mueller report. They did the Mueller report for a whole fucking year. And that was all they talked about for a whole fucking year. And then it was over, and then they never talked about it again. Anyway, great deal. Have a good one in the past.
2: Have a good one in the past.
4: Yeah. there's a reason why they didn't put men into those laundries. Number one, because of the patriarchy. But another one is because they knew that they'd find a way to turn it into something that's kind of fucking... Do you really have a game of football? Yeah, come on, to fuck. Do you know what I mean? There was no.
2: Yeah.
4: It was just It's just harder to control.
2: Bros before hoes, man. Bitches get stitches.
17: Yeah, but I don't mean bitches in a disrespectful way. I mean it as a general word for women.
4: Is that the Boondocks?
2: Yes, I got Boondocks clips out the ass over here.
4: Oh, man. Love Boondocks.
2: This is so good. Way too many Boondocks clips. Anyway, last voicemail, and then we'll open the phone lines up here.
18: I've learned my lesson. I'm never, ever, ever going to smoke weed again.
19: What up?
4: Lord of Mercy on him.
19: What I can hit through here really quick. John of God, yes. Bill Clinton's personal faith healer. Legend has it in Minecraft. Oprah Winfrey did some work with him, allegedly. Legend has it in Minecraft. And I want to say, like, the Pizzagate shooter's father or something referenced him in one of his writings. I could be wrong on that one. Not 100% sure. The theme from Up Is Down, I mean, he nailed it exactly. It's the zombie apocalypse, and it's a cult on both sides of the equation. And the easiest way I've come to figure out to illustrate this is I'll recreate Piss Christ, where that artist peed into a jar and then put a little crucifix in there, and then I'm gonna make Piss Fauci, where I'm gonna have a little jar and I'm gonna pee into it and I'm gonna have a little syringe, and it works because the syringe has got like that little sort of cross connotation to it, right? Just like the baptism juice.
20: You do not know what you are talking about.
19: I think that would be pretty non-conformist. It's equally offensive to everyone. And that's the only way. speaking of which, the hardest part about throwing a baby down a flight of stairs is, in fact, my erection. I think that men should be, to make everybody happy, I think we should start inseminating men, and then they must show proof of insemination in order to continue with employment. Go to the grocery store and whatnot. I think that would be the easiest way to get everybody to get along. And that's what we need. We all just got to get along. And in the six pack.
12: Wow.
4: Come on, people now. It's my lonely brother. How come all your fans are all about the fucking Mick Duration, man? There's a lot of piss chat in the fucking voicemails tonight.
2: A lot of piss.
4: That usually happens?
2: I don't really have... Well, I don't see it. This is the first time we've ever played voicemails on the show.
4: Oh, right. I'm glad I was there for the experiment.
2: And it was like the phone line we did on the 100th episode is the only other time we even took calls. So, by the way, the phone lines are open now. Anybody wants to call in?
4: Please do.
2: Let's see. What is the phone number over here? Jeez, I don't even know my own phone number. Okay, the phone number to call in here, 865-465-6271. Once again, that's 865-465-6271. We'll see if see if anybody ends up calling in.
4: Call that out again, and I'll put it on my Discord and see if anyone will call in for the crack.
2: Okay, 865-465-6271.
4: 71.
2: Piss. Oh, yeah, that's probably why the piss is going on. It's OBDM, and they're about to go live right now, too. Piss.
4: A lot of live podcasts kind of run it like a radio network, a radio show.
2: Yeah, the phone line is brand new. We've mainly been using it to call people. Like, we called Hooters and Walmart and gas stations and just bullshit. But this is the first time we've actually taken calls. Well, no, we did. Like I said, we took calls on 100, but this is the first time we've played voicemails. So,
4: What time is it there now?
2: 6:58. So it's about two till seven.
4: Okay, so there's not. I was just thinking, could we ring like a Planned Parenthood and ask them what they do with the babies when they take them away?
2: Why not?
4: Just see if somebody will answer.
2: Yeah, if nobody calls,
4: can't call.
2: If nobody calls in here by the time I get Planned Parenthood. Maybe if I call on the... you'd think they'd be a 24-hour institution. What if you need an abortion at 3 in the morning?
4: I think you'd probably wait till the next morning if you're going to go for an abortion. It wouldn't be a... It's not like Dirty Dancing or whatever. You need to have like a folding table and a rusty knife, you know?
2: I like how in we got a call. I like how in South Park it's unplanned parenthood is what the building's called. Caller, you're on the air with Abs in a Six Pack and those conspiracy guys. Welcome.
0: Hello? Hello? Hello?
21: Sean, what's that word? Sean in Maine. Go ahead. Shane.
22: Hi, how you doing?
21: I'm sick of it.
2: Is this Sean what's or going Shane? On, bro? Is this Sean or Shane we're speaking with?
22: This is Seth. No, I'm kidding. This isn't Seth. I realized I'd missed something. A couple things I wanted to hit that I didn't touch on in the voicemail.
2: Go for
22: Ivermectin.
2: It.
22: You can go and find studies that they were using it to treat breast cancer. You can go onto the YouTubes and find videos of this guy that took ivermectin that was meant for a dog dewormer. And legend has it, allegedly, in Minecraft, he was able to cure his cancer with it. Not only does it have a 72%-ish efficacy in the fight against the fucking COVID-19, but the one thing that really gets people that have been debasing it as horse dewormer is the one study where it was shown to reduce male fertility by about 85% in male rats. That's when they get excited. They're like, oh yeah, no, we should push this harder now.
4: Ivermectin reduces male fertility.
22: The ivermectin. I'll circle back on that. And
2: it's the dog one, yeah. Not the, it's the dog thing you're talking about or ivermectin.
22: No, they were ivermectin.
2: What if it's a triple cross psyop, double psyop, triple cross?
4: They're trying to make us push back against it. So we'd be like, let's take it. And they're like, all right, everybody, ivermectin. And then they sterilize the world.
22: One way or another, they're going to get a snip.
2: Damned if you do, damned if you don't.
22: Speaking of which, y'all touched on that American sterilization. It started about 1909 and went all the way up to the mid-70s. 60,000 people got sterilized. Most of them coming from mental institutions, youth homes, a lot of fucking like juvenile detention centers and shit like that.
4: Yeah, like sleepers.
22: And bro, they in California, they accounted for 1/3 of the total amount of forced sterilization. So
4: California's the center of hell, man.
22: People.
21: California's the hell, man. History books at school.
22: California was so good at their job and Nazis hit them up and they were like, hey, how do you do what you do? And the Californians were like, oh, we would more than love to oblige. There's a movie that James Corbett took me, turned me on to. I did deep dive into his catalog for some research for the show, and he had mentioned a movie called Tomorrow Children, which came out in 1934. So, I mean, if there's anybody that hasn't seen this movie, go and watch it. It's on YouTube. I mean,
2: Tomorrow Children?
22: Nuts. Tomorrow's Children, yeah.
2: I'll put it in the show notes.
22: The whole thing's on YouTube. It's free. Yep. And, I mean, the whole movie, sorry, it's starting to pick up rain in here, but the whole movie is, I mean, it's a year before the Nazis really took power in Germany. It's an American film.
2: Wait, this is saying it's a video game on PlayStation 4. Is that the same thing?
4: No, it's that movie about the woman who was forced to be sterilized because she came from bad stock.
2: Tomorrow Children.
22: Yeah.
4: Yep, Tomorrow's Children.
2: Tomorrow's Children, not the Tomorrow Children.
4: Yeah, yeah. Yeah, it's basically a Nazi eugenics propaganda movie, you know?
22: Yeah.
2: Oh, yeah, 1934, IMDb.
4: Because up until World War II, like, the American establishment and the German establishment were kind of in tandem, to be honest.
2: Wow, it's got a 5.8 out of 10 on IMDb, if that tells you anything about the critics that are on IMDb.
4: Yeah, what?
22: Yeah.
4: It's like a prequel to The Notebook, you know?
2: Yeah.
22: Oh my god.
2: Hey, it can't be any more boring than Titanic.
4: the old woman dropped her uterus into the ocean at the end.
2: Yeah, what was that about? Gross.
1: Hysterectomy. When you shit outside, it's not going to be decent shit.
5: Yeah.
2: Hysterect to you. Hysterect to me. Hysterect to everybody.
4: Yeah. Ah, shut up in your face. Yeah.
2: Oh.
22: I don't think there was. I know there was one more thing I wanted to hit on with you guys, but it's escaping me at the moment. So I'll hop off of here and clear up the line. But
2: no, go ahead. What was the last thing?
22: Pleasure. I don't remember.
2: No.
4: Well, you're full of facts, though, man. Nice one for tomorrow's children. That's a deep cut. That's a deep cut.
2: Yeah, I'm gonna. I bookmarked it. Yeah, it'll be in the show notes. I'll check it out.
22: Yeah, I mean, that was. You remember 2 weeks ago when we were talking about the eugenics stuff? I mean, that was the second half of the show.
2: Yeah.
4: Did you ever watch that? Did you ever watch the movie Children of Men?
2: I thought you were gonna say Children of the Corn.
22: Oh yeah.
4: So it's basically like. It's basically like nobody can have kids anymore, and the youngest person in the world is like 19 years of age, and a woman gets pregnant, and they have to just protect the woman until she's able to give birth to the first baby for 19 years. But like, that's totally possible. That's a totally possible thing to happen. Zika virus in Brazil, everyone's afraid to get pregnant because we're going to have microcephalic babies because they all got Zika. Like, it's fucked up. And who knows the short to medium to long term effects of all of this kind of shit going on the ability to have babies. 70-year-old women are starting to bleed again, and like, bleed again.
20: They can't wait to send the police to your house to chop your testicles off.
4: Oh, Jesus, Alex. Fuck.
22: I did want to say, Gordo, I'm in love with your American accent. They are
4: Thanks, man.
2: Really good.
22: Phenomenal piece of art.
2: I think it's better.
4: I tell you,
2: it's a better American accent than most of the Americans I know.
4: Name a place in America. Name three places in America. I'll try and do the accent for the crack.
22: West Virginia.
4: Oh, West Virginia, you talk like that, like you ain't not got no teeth in your head. Hey, man. West Virginia.
22: Can you say holler? Can you say up?
4: Can
22: the
4: I say
22: holler?
4: What? Holler.
22: Up the holler.
2: Up the holler.
4: That West Virginia, they're talking like the wonderful whites of West Virginia.
2: A creek.
4: Like that.
2: Go out to the back and go to the creek and do a little fishing.
4: Mama said, and we misbehaving. Go on
2: hey,
4: now.
2: Hey, y'all doing down there?
4: Go on now.
22: Man, I didn't see don't be fooling now. West Virginia until it was December 2019, and I watched it with a couple of friends who'd seen it before, and it was a really surreal moment because all three sides of my family come from West Virginia, and I spent a ton of time up there, just like taking care of our grandmother's property and whatnot. And while they're cackling, like laughing at all the insanity that goes on in this movie, like I'm trying not to get fucking. Like get misty eyed, get teary. Like there was a couple moments where I was like, "Holy!
4: Oh, that sound like grandma there." Hey, grandma. There's some crazy like Appalachian words that those people use that's very like Irish because all of those are descended from Irish people. You know, that's why they're so mental.
22: Yeah, we had my dad on a couple of episodes ago, and that's what we spent the first half of the show talking about was the Appalachian dialect.
4: It's amazing. It's amazing. There's a whole accent project that people are doing, going around collecting all the accents, and there's like 40 different ones in those Appalachian areas where they're using different vocab, using different like words that are only like indigenous to that area that are from languages amalgamated from the countries those people are from, like German, Dutch, Irish, Welsh, and it's just a bunch of white people all got together and lived in a little town and made up their own words, and those words have continued on. Very interesting stuff.
22: Yeah, and they
4: go on two more places, two more accents. Go on.
2: Oh yeah, two more states.
22: Well, I'm the Mothman of the Minneapolis, so hit me with your best Minnesotan.
4: Oh yeah, Minnesota. So you're up there. Snow time's coming into the window now. Now, I'm Minnesota.
22: Oh yeah.
4: Hey y'all never heard the music of Prince? He's mighty fine. Man, Minnesota.
5: Oh, geez. Oh, geez. Oh, yeah. Have you ever seen a movie Fargo? Oh, yeah. Oh, geez. You ever seen Fargo?
4: It's getting cold. It's getting colder up here now. Oh, yeah.
22: Negative 30 the past 2 years. God damn. Well, I guess we should just go ahead and represent the health bond that is California. That would be my last pick.
4: So, like, you want Valley Girls? You want San Diego?
22: I want you to gag me with a spoon. Give me with your best Valley Girl.
4: Like, if it's like Valley, like talking like California girls, like hi, like whatever. I mean, it's like totally like hi, and I mean, yeah, I'm an actress. Yeah, sure. I mean, 7 inches is totally fine for me. It's totally fine. It's my first time.
6: What the hell is thuggin' love? Who we want thuggin' love? Is that when you make love to your woman, then right before that special moment, you beat upside the head, snatch a person, throw down the stairs?
4: Brings a tear to my eye to hear his voice, man.
2: Oh, you got anything else, Boo, before we let you go?
22: No, I'm going to hop off of here. It was great to talk to y'all, and hope you guys have a good rest of your show.
2: Always.
4: Take it easy now.
2: See you there, boobs.
22: All right. Bye.
4: Bye.
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4: He's good fun, that kid.
2: Great show. Yeah, he's good. He's really good people. I don't know if this will work, but we can try it. They close in like half an hour, so we'll see what they're doing.
5: Here we go there, laddie.
2: What are we going to ask him?
4: Who's going to talk? I'll talk, will I?
8: 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If you wish to speak to someone at the front desk, please press 0.
2: You want the front
8: desk? If you know the extension number of the person,
2: I'm gonna let you
8: please
2: take the
8: wait
2: lead on this.
8: While we connect your call.
2: You're better at voices.
23: I'm Parenthood Affiliates of California.
24: Hello there. My name is Julian Moriarty. I'm ringing from Trinity College in Ireland. And I was just wondering, would you be able to answer a question or two for a study we're doing on reproductive rights?
23: This is actually another healthcare center. I can give you the number to one.
24: Would you be able to, we're just ringing around the receptions of the different Planned Parenthoods all across America to see just if you're able to just give us some small pieces of information about your local area.
23: This isn't a healthcare center, so I'm not familiar with anything that goes on in them.
24: But I mean, you're on the front lines. You'd be dealing with the people that are coming in. It's just a small survey for the people that would be on the front line. I'm calling all the way from Ireland.
23: I'm so sorry, but I don't deal with any of the patients or the public like that.
24: Right. You know that Ireland was the first country to vote in reproductive rights by referendum. So it's a very important topic for the people in the country of Ireland. And it's just a little small survey just to see if you would be able to help me out.
23: I can try, but I don't see any of the patients. So I can try my best.
24: Okay, thank you. Would you know how many people would go into your office on a daily basis? Just you're in California, are you?
23: Yeah, I'm in California, but see, we're not a healthcare center. Zero.
24: Oh, you don't have any patients in your office at all?
23: No. No.
24: Oh, that's very disappointing. And what? And where have I?
23: Yes.
24: I've gone through the numbers. In what field are you stationed then within the Planned Parenthood organization?
23: We're the advocacy where we deal with the Capitol and all the legislators.
24: That's what we deal with.
23: Yeah.
24: So you're the people who are fundraising and getting government intervention to help with reproductive rights.
23: Yes. Mm-hmm.
24: Right. So I have another set of questions. Maybe I'd be able to ask you that then. So between the states of, say, New York and California, who would get most funding from the government? What state would get most funding from the government to... for want of a better term, abort the babies. Would you know? Would California be number one?
23: I'm actually not sure. I'm not sure about that.
24: Would you know if there is any kind of remuneration for the how would you put it? The leftover material. Is there any kind of a government reimbursement?
23: No.
24: So the government don't pay at all for any of the material that's left over from procedures?
23: I would not know. That would be more of a healthcare center question.
24: Okay. So they are the ones that keep the bits and pieces. They'd know who'd take them away, would they? Oh.
2: I think the bits and pieces is what did it in there.
24: Was that the hang up? Did she hang up there?
2: She sure did.
24: Oh, man. I thought it was getting somewhere.
2: I thought you were, honestly, like, she seemed to be all on board until the bits and pieces.
24: Fuck, I should have fucking
2: I was about to interject as, like, your manager or something. Like, hey, Tony, you're way behind on the calls today. How many Planned Parenthood did you go on so far there, bud?
24: Yeah, bits and pieces.
2: What, you're only on your 30th Planned Parenthood you called today? Come on, man. Crack the whip over here. Jesus Christ.
24: I overestimated my Gaelic charm there. I thought I'd be able to get away with a turn of phrase like bits and pieces because I had already said the leftovers and something else.
2: The giblets.
24: The giblets. Yeah, fucking hell. Fuck, man. That was
2: funny.
24: We got pretty far. That was pretty good.
2: Yeah.
24: For a first time, I wasn't prepared to do that at all. We can prepare to
3: are
24: do
3: you
24: that.
3: Anti abortion?
7: Our delegation is duly bound to count 10 votes.
3: Because I'm Uncle Abortion.
7: Rubio,
3: how about I knock you up and we get rid of the dang thing?
2: I mean, we can call one more and end it on that, or we can end on a high note where we just ended. We've already gone over time.
24: I don't think I have the heart to do another one. Like, it was just, that came out of nowhere. I was like, who the fuck am I? What the fuck am I doing? What am I going to ask? I wasn't prepared at all.
2: Yeah.
24: I managed to get a couple of answers. Like,
2: pretty
24: shit.
2: Good. That was really good.
24: Man.
2: I'll definitely be doing that when I'm doing my own show, man. You have the charm for sure. You can put on the charm like nobody's business.
24: Fuck.
2: I think we should probably end it here.
24: Yeah, man. Bits and pieces. What the fuck?
2: Bits and pieces. As soon as I heard that, I was like, oh, yeah.
24: Yeah,
2: that was good though, man. This has been really fun. I'm real glad.
24: Yeah, go crack, dude.
2: We had a real blast, and it's obviously those conspiracy guys. But what's the best way for people to get to all of that in one? Because I'm subscribed to it on the podcast apps, but I don't know which.
24: Yeah, I'm really in transition. I'm in flux at the moment. I'm really trying to consolidate all the material. The website, thoseconspiracyguys.com, is probably the best place to go, but it's kind of looking a bit shit at the moment. I'm trying to get everything together, you know, like there's supposed to be videos and the deep dives and true crime stuff, and I'm doing these things called spotlights, which is like taking some of the more interesting parts of the deep dive that we couldn't put another hour onto a 6-hour episode, and just kind of plucking that out, and it's like mini deep dives, but it's just me talking, doing the 45 minutes kind of documentarian style. Bunches of interviews, bunches of swapcasts like this, where we get to, it's the best way for me to be able to talk about the current affairs and the current issues in a conversational way where it's not too, I'm not going mad about notes and I can just have the crack, you know. But it should all be together in doseconspiracyguys.com.
2: You can find
24: everything that I put out
2: on the
24: 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And
2: you, when did you start this? Because I remember like years ago hearing your show for the first
24: 2014,
2: time.
24: 2014, yeah.
2: So it was like first it was before Tripoli started his. Because I think I heard you like before Tripoli, I think. Maybe not. I don't know.
24: I was on Sam's fourth episode.
2: He
24: got in contact. He said, I'm going to try this thing, bro. I'm doing Punch Drunk. I want to track conspiracies, man.
2: I got facts.
24: Got Eddie Bravo in the pocket, bro.
2: Oh, I love Eddie so much.
24: Oh, he's fucking
2: wild.
24: Yeah,
2: and of course, do you ever do the Union of the Unwanted? I know Midnight Mike from OBDM and Sam do that.
24: I get the invite. Sometimes I can't join because them motherfuckers go at nighttime and I'm in bed.
2: Yeah, and it's just like said, we have it's so many people on one call. It's like...
24: Ah, it's good crack, though. It's like
2: great.
24: I was on one where basically everybody that I've ever listened to on a podcast is on it, like James Corbett and fucking...
2: Crazy.
24: Sam and fucking Greg Carlwood. Like, everybody was there. I was like... And then they were like, anyone else have something to say? And I was like... I've got something to say. Charlie Robinson was breaking his fucking shit laughing and all. It was very funny. Like, but yeah,
2: there's been some good ones. Unwanted,
24: we're doing one next week, I think, for 9/11 next Monday.
2: Oh, good deal.
24: For the 9/11 special.
2: By the way, happy 9/11, everybody.
24: Yeah, it's Conspiracy Christmas.
2: Yeah.
24: But yeah, so I'm on all the podcast apps, but there's maybe 700 or 800 hours of stuff public. And then I have another 400 hours of like the video episodes, and season 1 and 2 aren't the best of audio quality. So I decided to put them kind of behind the paywall because they're shorter and they're not really representative of the show as it is now. I think the show is a lot more polished. It's a lot more factual. It's a lot more, the notes are done better and they're longer and it's just a different vibe. So I put those all behind the paywall on Patreon. So if you want to get onto Patreon, you can get nearly everything, and it's like $2 and you get it all ad-free.
9: Reopen that 9/11 investigation. Yeah. What really happened there?
2: So yeah, thoseconspiracyguys.com takes you, you have the Patreon, and you got merch everywhere. Linked, you got the whole shop and everything.
24: The whole thing.
2: You said and this looks bad, but this looks really polished to me, man. Looks good to me.
24: Yeah, it's a bit hokey. I was working with it. See, I'm a one-man band, so I'm literally doing everything myself.
2: Yeah, same here.
24: I'm trying to farm shit out. Like, I got to pay somebody to fix the website. I got to pay somebody to do this and that.
2: I just went with Squarespace because I haven't worked with HTML since I was a kid, and my dad was trying to...
24: I'm doing WordPress themes and paying lads to do stuff. But I spent, like, to start the show, I started in 2013 and taught myself how to make websites. Taught myself how to do podcasts like for a year before we released the show, so it's all kind of self-taught you.
2: Yeah.
24: But there's a taplink.cc/thoseconspiracyguys. I'll probably send it to you to put in the description here, and that has all
2: whatever you want, man. Send it to me. I'll put it in the show notes. And you guys, I hope more people will hop on your Patreon because you guys do. I mean, the shows you do are super in depth and way more down and dirty and thorough than pretty much any other conspiracy podcast, and they're really funny too. So yeah, it's, I remember that the Oklahoma City bombing one you did got me back down the rabbit hole in the Oklahoma City bombing because I hadn't thought about that in years, and nobody has.
24: That's in Waco then as well. We did this season, and it was like
2: after I heard that Oklahoma City bombing one you did, I ended up watching like 3 Oklahoma City bombing documentaries the day afterwards, just binge watched.
24: But this is the thing, when you're going back over that history. Something from our childhood, like you're probably around the same age as me in your 30s, something like that, are you?
2: 27,
24: shit. So you weren't even like properly grown up when that shit happened. Like
2: Born, maybe, what year was Oklahoma City? I was born in 94. I should know.
24: So it was just, you were 2, you're in diapers or whatever.
2: 96.
24: But like this shit happened and, I was starting high school and I was like, oh, what the fuck? Like it kind of caught me. And then you might look at it then in your 20s, smoking hash, and now I'm looking at it in my mid to late 30s going like, oh, that's why. Like the context of it as stuff reveals itself, or the context of history when revisited and re-examined with current information tells a whole different story, man. So that's why, you know, we're looking back over all of this stuff, and history is the window through which we examine the present.
2: Mm-hmm.
24: Do you know?
2: I was less than a year old when that happened. I was 7 on 9/11.
24: Yeah. You wouldn't remember it. But yeah, that's the thing. So the Taplink has all the stuff. Like there's a Discord server where everybody goes in and hangs out and has the crack. And it's easier to talk in there than it is on Twitter because you get fucking booted off Twitter and shit. Not that, they're in there fucking going mad, but it's just
4: a little bit of a comfy space for those Conspiracy Guys fans to share inside jokes and share memes and links and, hey, watch this. And there's a documentary channel and people share shit. And it's a nice little community. It's about 3,500 people in there now. And real nice kind of stalwart fans. But yeah, man, the fans are amazing.
2: Yeah, I'll have to hop in there. Amazing job. I'm in the OBDM Discord a lot. I need to get in yours.
4: Absolutely do. Absolutely do. And yeah, the fans are amazing. Like, we couldn't do it without them. That's the thing. So it's, I knew in 2014 that this shit was going to be good. And I knew in 2016, I was like, this shit is going to be

0: the exclusive on this show. But just keep an eye. Those conspiracy guys about to go supernova.
1: For sure, man. So. Yeah, I'm a huge fan of everything you've been doing. So keep doing it, man. It's you're doing the Lord's work for sure. And when you were on talking with Mike on OBDM, you were on tour, or you're about to be on tour, or what's going on with that?
0: Yeah, I'm doing a tour in the UK. That's if they let me get on the plane without the vaccine. But doing a tour, London, Birmingham, Manchester, Newcastle, Glasgow and Liverpool, all in the last 2 weeks in October, from the 17th to the 28th. Tickets are like about 75% gone for all of those. So if
1: you're not going to make it out to Tennessee, I don't guess.
0: Not yet, man. They won't let me in. I tried to get to America before, and that visa motherfucker, like, so, yeah, hurts my heart. But eventually I get there. And Netflix or Hulu or some of them cons will fucking pay me to go. And we get to have a look around finally. But yeah, for the meantime, we're staying in the UK, and I have a gig in Dublin in January 2022 in Liberty Hall. That's going to be really good fun as well.
1: Awesome, man.
0: Special guests at all. We're going to do a David Icke walk and talk with a super powerful PowerPoint presentation.
1: Wait, say that again. We have
0: guests for all of those shows. Hopefully be able to come in and have a chat with us. And awesome. Then I'll be able to do like a walk and talk, like a kind of a, not a stand-up type of thing, but just a kind of a presentation. And each show is going to be different on the UK tour. It'll be a bit of a different topic. And yeah, get to interact with the audience and have the crack. And if you want to find out what a Those Conspiracy Guys live show with me is like, I think there's three or four of them on the public feed on the podcast apps. So if you go into like, I think there's one at the Dublin Comedy Festival or the Dublin Podcast Festival. There's one at the Cork Podcast Festival. There's one from a gig in London before in 2019. And there's a recording of that there. So it's all good crack and super casual and really fun and funny. I always have a good time live. And it's nice to be with people, man. It'd be weird to be in a room with people now after the last while. But I'm looking forward to it big time.
1: Yeah, I never stop being in rooms with people. I just like Tennessee, like we locked down for like maybe a week, 2 weeks tops. Yeah. And like in like right when COVID started in March 2020, and within like 24 hours of that lockdown, and everybody in Tennessee was like, fuck this. Like nobody cared.
0: Yeah. You can't keep a good Southerner down. There's shit to be doing. People to be seeing. And
1: we got guns to shoot, buddy. Come on now.
0: Yeah.
1: We got barbecue to make. Yeah.
0: That's it. Well, thanks so much for having me on the show, man. Appreciate
1: for
0: it.
1: For sure, man. Hey, meet us in the chat. Long time listener. I think he's been listening to you guys since the beginning.
0: Wow.
1: He's in the chat, and he said he does a podcast called Meetus Pod, where it's short stories. Meetus, D-E Meetus on Twitter. I'll put you in touch with him, because he said he'd love to have you narrate one of his short stories.
0: I'd 100% do that.
1: Yeah.
0: Send me an email.
1: Yeah, I'll put you in touch with those
0: conspiracy guys. Yeah, absolutely.
1: Awesome. Thanks, well, cool, man. Hey, I had a blast, and I'll holler at you here in the future. I'll send you this when it gets posted, and just whatever, like I said, you want me to link, I'll make sure everybody checks out thoseconspiracyguys.com and all the relevant info, man. Thanks again. This was really fun.
0: I'll be putting this on my feed as well as part of the Swapcast, so if you want to tell people where to get you,
1: oh, okay.
0: That'd probably be the time.
1: Yeah. Absinasixpack.com, but the easiest way to get there is shitmyass.com.
0: Shitmyass.com.
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0: Shitmyass.com. You got the best URLs, man. Amazing.
1: Yeah, it was like $7 for each one. I was like, and
0: fuck.
1: Absinasixpack was so hard to spell and tell people where to go there. Like those conspiracy guys, everybody knows how to spell that. But Absent a Six Pack was too confusing. It was like, I need a domain name. Shit My Ass was available. Perfect. Got it. $7.
0: Shitmyass.com. Yep. That's fucking amazing.
1: Yeah, we've had, you obviously, we've had David Icke on. Alex Jones popped on not too long ago for a couple minutes. It's been a wild ride. It's been fun.
0: That's some fucking high level. Like, we had Gordo from those conspiracy guys. And David Icke and Alex Jones, like that's not the same thing.
1: We had
0: the same thing.
1: We had Dvorak from No Agenda on a couple of weeks ago.
0: Fucking hell, man!
1: It's been great. No, dude, I'm a huge fan of you, and I love what you do. So keep doing it. I'll let you go.
0: Thanks, man. Appreciate it. Talk to you soon.
1: Have a good night, man.
0: You too, man. Bye.
1: Bye.

0: All right. Well, I still got the stream going for a couple minutes. Actually, no, I am going to cut the stream off because Rare Encounter and OBDM are live. But thanks everybody for tuning in. And until next week, leave me alone. Oh, I didn't know you're still here. I was talking to the
1: Yeah,
0: chat.
2: Okay, so until
1: I'm still
2: next
0: here.
2: week, leave me alone.
1: That was good fun, man. Thanks so much.
0: Dude, it was great.
2: Absent a six pack.
3: ABSNA 6, the number, PACK.

0: conditioning!
1: People ask me how the hell I can have so much energy when I come in here. But I'm not like this in person. They're creating the world government mark of the beast. 2.2 billion people just got told they can't use certain words. They're announcing giant cult-like brainwashing. They're teaching 5-year-olds how to suck cock. They're sitting there doing everything

0: see huge hordes of people that will shovel welfare in to hate you if you produce, to hate you if you're good, and to create a total system of collapse.
1: I mean, ladies and gentlemen, these are people that get in coffins hundreds of times and giant pits of feces and have sex with each other. They believe entities possess them in pits of feces. I mean, we have a Secretary of State who has asked entities to enter his body while having sex in large vats of feces with men peeing on it. And how much more will we put up with these people? Thank God I'm among the living. Thank God I love life. Thank God I've got red blood and gusto and honor and courage and love of life and innocence. Man, it feels good to be on the side of good. I just do not want to be a part of evil. These servants for evil are jokes. Let me tell you something. Evil ain't cool and evil ain't fun. And the path of evil lives in the heart of all of those that serve evil.
2: Excuse me. My testosterone's going up. This happens every time I start working out a lot again. I'm going a little bit wild today. Excuse me.
3: The horrible emails.
4: We only wish to raise a quality of life.
3: He told me it's not.
5: Yeah, that's great, isn't it?

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1: 4-7-7-3-2-1-4-7-6 Charlie 3-2-7-8-9-7-7-7-6-4-3 Tango 7-3-2 Victor 7-3-1-1-7-8-8-8 7-3-2-4-7-6-7-8-9-7-6-4-3-7-6 Lock.
2: Hey everyone, welcome back to another fun-filled podcast adventure. My name is Midnight Mike, and Cratchit is over there.
3: Be a part of the magic.
4: Yeah. I'm all the way over here.
2: And
4: I had to make room.
2: Oh, yeah, you did. And Joe's over there, too.
5: Well, you want to woo-woo?
6: Hello.
2: Still trying to get my cheers and jingles. I don't have my cheers on here right now. My clapping and fanfare. What's going on?
4: I want that woo-woo again, but that's only in the morning. You're supposed to be up making breakfast.
2: Yeah, the woo-woos, it's only in the morning, is what he says.
7: With a side of eggs?
2: It's only in the morning. What's going on, guys? You guys did an amazing podcast with Chris from Tennessee, number 23 of the Abs in a Six-Pack podcast. I tried to listen live a little bit.
8: Oh, yeah?
2: Yeah.
8: What do you think? I was hitting the sauce, so I didn't know how bad I got.
2: I could tell you were hitting the sauce. I think you...
4: I got to find this message. Chris was sending me stuff afterwards. After the show was over, it was like an hour and a half later. He's like, Joe's still connected to the call.
2: Oh, did Joe black out during the show?
4: Right at the end. Oh. The last 10 minutes.
8: Probably.
5: Piss.
2: Well, yeah. I'll post a link to that podcast in the description of this podcast. If you guys want to check it out. Yeah. Cratchit and Joe were over on Abs in a Six Pack. They were talking about COVID. They're talking about the vaccines. They played a lot of clips. And if you thought I played too many sound drops, you haven't heard anything yet.
4: Yeah, but see, Chris does it differently. Chris waits until you start talking and then plays a sound clip on top of you.
2: Oh, yeah, yeah, he does. He's got his own method. He's got his own method for doing.
4: But, yeah, good show for anybody who's interested. Abs in a Six-Pack, they do a wackadoo show over there. So

0: It's Abs in a Six Pack, joined by Caleb over there from old North Carolina.
1: The great state of North Carolina.
0: And we're broadcasting live from East Tennessee.
1: I'm from Tennessee, and I've been doing this for a long time.
0: And this is, once again, a new live broadcast, son of a bitch.
2: This is a new live son of a bitch.
0: And we got Rob Deuce, or Deucifer, a.k.a. I guess I said both names. I don't know why I said AKA. I just said both names before the AKA, but it's Rob Dew. We got Rob Dew here.
3: What up? How's it going?
0: Dude, doing great. Thanks for coming back.
3: Excellent.
0: Yep. I did get a slew of emails from the last episode we did. A lot of them were like, I love the episode. That was the vast majority. There was a handful of emails saying, yo, Chris, you fucked up that episode. So I was like, well, we got to get a redo. And that's why I'm probably going to title this episode either Do Over or Redo, because Do is your name.
3: There you go.
0: Yeah.
3: Will this be sans, what were you on, sans Adderall?
0: We'll probably have to edit that out of the episode. But yes, I was a little speeded
4: allegedly.
0: Out. Allegedly.
4: Just put allegedly.
0: Allegedly speeded out for that one. But, and then I did get another email. I guess you got two about this one. Early in the episode, because I went back and re-listened and was like, yeah, I did fuck up a lot of... Look, first of all, I asked you two or three questions near the end of the episode and never gave you a chance to finish the question.
3: I know, I would just get to my, like, the prelude to the answer and you cut me off. I'm like, all right, it's going to be one of these kind of interviews.
0: it was bad on my part. But, I did get another email that we need to address up front. I got two about this one. I said, you brought up how, what's it called?
3: Wait, am I getting fact-checked? Am I about to get fact-checked?
0: No, not even close. You brought up Drudge Report, and you brought up how Matt Drudge isn't in control of his own shit anymore. And I said, I want to come back to this.
3: Oh, I didn't say that. I think I said, I believe he's not.
0: You believe.
3: It doesn't feel like he's not. Yeah.
0: It feels like
3: I don't have no proof one way or another.
0: Right. Okay. But either way, I said, I want to come back to that because I want to talk about the Drudge shit. And I got two emails saying, you never came back to the Drudge shit. So
3: you didn't circle back, motherfucker.
0: Yeah. We never circled back.
3: Well, before we circle back to Drudge, I just have to put out this. We just posted this on InfoWars. It's the top story on their video. Gay Choir admits they are targeting your children. And this has nothing to do. Look, I've been to Burning Man. I've done all that stuff. It has nothing to do with gay people. But when they sing, we're coming for your children, which they do in this song, it's pretty fucking creepy. And I think they tried to be all like cool about it. But underneath, we posted all the videos where drag queens are talking about getting next to your kids and wanting to be next to your kids. And it's all about them being next to your kids. And then there's pedophiles within this drag queen movement that are wanting to be next to your kids. It's fucking disgusting. First of all, for grown men that want to dress up as women and want to be next to your kids to try and teach that's going to teach them tolerance. First of all, second of all, it's creepy that they're singing about it, going to city council meetings, talking about it and proclaiming it. To me, it's disturbing. And I just want to put that out there that you can go and watch their video and then watch the four videos we've produced underneath it, showing all the clips, showing all the stuff. So I just wanted to put that out there because I'm a little hot about it right now because I have four kids and I have no problem with them talking to gay people. I don't want men dressing up as women wearing clown makeup trying to say, hey, let me show you how to shake your butt. Let me show you how to
0: twerk. What alternate planet did I wake up in? Alex was so right when he said that. Yeah. Boobery actually just posted that InfoWars link in the chat. Do you want me to play the video?
3: You know, I've watched it a couple of times. People should go listen to it for themselves and have their own private moment.
0: Okay.
3: Because it's disturbing though. I think it's disturbing.
0: Yeah,
3: I don't think
0: it's
3: funny. I don't think grown men saying they're going to come for your children is cool in any way, shape, or form. It's just not cool.
0: No, it's not.
3: Don't come near my kids, motherfucker.
0: So I
3: or
0: did.
3: Brother fucker. I guess I should say brother fucker.
0: I did. Another critique I got, and this was the last, Rob, the last episode with you was this is episode 95 of Abs in a Six Pack. And the only episode I've gotten critique emails on was that one with you. And one of the other critiques I got was I was fanboying way too hard about InfoWars. So instead of playing sound drops throughout this show, I'm just going to get them all out of the way right now. You ready?
3: Do it.
0: All right.
2: This drink is a as I can.
4: You are a loser.
2: It's not about everyone hates you. You understand?
4: You will
2: enjoy the voice. Yeah, that's something that really sinks in for people.
4: I was eating jalapenos during the break.
3: That was good. I think you got it out of my system too.
0: I got it out of my system. Now, another thing I promised, because Cretchit of OBDM, who I think they might still be alive, but I think they might have just ended. He was on recently, and it's been a lot of talk on Abs and Six Pack, a lot of talk about on OBDM. When Alex Jones is eating jalapenos during the break, are they live are they like jalapeno poppers? Oof. Stuffed jalapenos, are they? What kind of jalapenos are these? Because the theory is that there's a live jalapeno. Caleb actually had this theory that mm-hmm. it's a live jalapeno plant under the desk that
3: he actually just came in. And I'm on that podcast that I was on. We were in Florida. They want me to come back. They want to know what kind of jalapenos you're eating. They played a sound clip that said,
5: "I love the podcast." Hey, yeah. Can you go in the morning? And yeah. Shoot the Nick Fuentes interview at a diner.
3: Oh yeah. What time?
5: Yeah.
3: Come over here and say hi. It's called Abs in a Six Pack. These guys are big fans
5: which
3: of yours.
5: Which I need.
0: Here, oh, here. My spirit animal is here.
5: No. Oh, is it audio?
3: It's just audio. Yeah, it's just audio.
4: Hello, Abs in a Six Pack.
0: Oh, hey. My God. I love this man. I love you, Alex Jones.
4: We love you. Hey, listen, can you get up early in the morning and meet us over at that diner?
3: Yeah.
4: We're going to do the interview at 9 a.m.
3: How many cameras?
4: Just an iPhone.
3: Oh, iPhone.
4: Well, I talked to Fuentes and we eat breakfast.
3: All right. That sounds good.
4: I'll buy you breakfast.
3: So be this.
4: All right, guys. We love you. I'll come on whenever you want. Here's Rob Dick.
0: There it is.
3: Yeah, just send me the address where you're going to be. I'll be there.
5: You got to be there at 9.
3: 9 o'clock?
5: Yep.
3: That's early. I'll be there. All right, guys. Go ahead.
0: Well, that was the best thing that's ever happened to me. Okay, so I don't even know what I was talking about anymore, but goddamn, Alex Jones.
3: You're asking me about jalapenos. Yeah. And I believe they're sliced jalapenos.
6: But does he slice them from a live jalapeno plant underneath the desk?
3: No, the jalapeno plant's not underneath the desk. He gets them usually with the barbecue. They're asking about the jalapeno. That clip of you saying, I just ate some jalapenos during the break. And they're like, is it live jalapenos? Is he getting them from under the desk? Where's
0: or jalapeno poppers, stuffed jalapenos?
3: Jalapeno poppers, they want to know.
4: I have jalapeno plants right behind my pool at my house. I ate them pickled. I ate them raw. I ate them grilled. I love jalapenos.
3: Jalapenos.
6: Hell yeah.
0: Pickled jalapenos are the best ones. Yeah, hell yeah.
3: There you go.
0: Oh, man. I have like a million more questions, but I don't want to take any more of Alex's time.
3: Oh, he already took off. I thought he had already left, actually. But we just got done. We shot, I don't know, like 12 ads, I think.
0: Oh, shit.
3: Less than an hour, we shot these ads. It's amazing.
0: I was worried MoFax and I were going to get pulled off the No Agenda stream because we plugged InfoWars products for like 5 minutes when was on.
3: Like, hey, you know what?
0: Like, I take the iodine every day. They got a kick-ass toothpaste, and I was like, yeah, man, that DNA Force, that shit's good.
3: I love the iodine. I take the DNA Force. I take the vitamin D. I take the Ultra 12, which is the B formula. Mm-hmm. And then I do some other things, but mainly it's those. And if I'm tired, I might take some Brain Force, but I don't take that as much. But I do have the original Brain Force still, which has the chemical that they had to take out. I forget the name of it, but it's supposed to help rebuild those neurons quicker after, it puts that chemical back in your brain after you do psychedelics. I don't know why I'd need that, but that's what they say. It's not in the new version of Brain Force. I think that's what it is. Yes. So you know about
6: 5-HTP. Yeah, that's a serotonin rebuilding chemical.
3: Correct. That is it. And you know who told me about that? And I had no idea. It was, John Milius's daughter, when we were heading over to, where were we going? To the Stop the Steal in Arizona. So this is back in November of last year. And she was there and we're all at the hotel out back having a few beers. And she mentioned, I'm looking for the old Brain Force. I still buy it off eBay. I'm like, really? Why? And she told me about the 5-HTP. Mm-hmm.
6: Yeah, that stuff really
0: isn't 5-HTP what you're supposed to take after a long day of too much Molly?
3: Well, yeah, I don't know. I've never had a long day of too much Molly.
0: Yeah, neither have I. So I don't even know why I brought it up, really.
6: From what I understand about the 5-HTP, it's a serotonin antagonist or protagonist. So whenever you do something that depletes a lot of your serotonin, or if you just want more of it, take some 5-HTP, and it will help your brain to produce more for a short period of time.
3: And I don't know if there was something where it got – I don't know if it got banned or anything. Let's see. Is it banned? Do we know?
6: I don't think so. They might have put more regulations on it, but I think you can I think you can still get it without a prescription or anything. Because I know I got some at the I think I got some at Kroger's a couple years ago, about 2-3 years ago.
3: Let's see.
6: I think there's
3: Okay. There are currently no approved drug products containing 5-HTP approved by the FDA. And Frank, you know what's also interesting? The goddamn vaccines are not approved by the FDA either. Yet you were playing a whole mix of people telling you to go get these stupid vaccines.
6: Yeah.
3: They're not. Okay. Yeah. So it says all 5-HTP products are nutraceuticals and are not regulated or verified. Another interesting thing, I was putting up a bunch of Dr. Peter McCullough videos today. I went on a Peter McCullough kick, and he talks about we treat everyone with nutraceuticals, and he talks about all the things he does, quercetin and zinc and sometimes hydroxychloroquine, sometimes ivermectin. It depends on the situation. But he has all these early treatment protocols, and, you know, the whole pandemic was created, as I guess all three of us know, because they did not offer any early treatment. They just let people go into the hospital and they stuck a ventilator down their throat if they got sick enough.
6: Yeah, the whole the ventilator system thing that they crazy. Did with the yeah, that's insane that they were like saying like we need more ventilators. It's like these are not like these are super risky. Like why would you just be telling people without knowing anything about it that you need something shoved down your throat into your lungs to help you artificially breathe?
0: And OBDM covered it. Like not only did like most of the deaths from COVID were people that were put on ventilators because it trains your body to not have to use its lungs. OBDM played news clips from multiple sources of just mountains of ventilators that were still in the box unused, getting thrown into trash fills. And they're like, and it's like, oh, we can't get enough ventilators. We can't get enough ventilators. It's like bullshit.
3: Yeah. No, they're everywhere. And that's the disgusting thing. All the lies that have been going on. And then, you know, we have people that are saying we have to trust these people about wearing masks and being locked down. These are the people that are lying to us about where the virus came from. They're lying to us about early treatment. They're lying to us about the survivability of it. How it's not very dangerous. Even those people that have died, it's still minuscule to the number of people that have supposedly tested positive for it. So, I don't know. It's a bunch of bullshit. All right. So you want to get to Drudge Report. So I'm going to pull up Drudge right now and see what kind of stories are on there. Now that Trump's not there, it's gotten a lot less anti-Trump. But Haitian president assassinated. Government storm residents claim to be DEA agents. Job openings stay at historic highs. That means nobody's going back to work. 4 million people quit in month. That's a record. Patio furniture shortage tells economic tale. New Lambda variant. Concern for the WHO. What's funny is I saw Lambda. I immediately went back to the 1984 movie Revenge of the Nerds and searched up the scene where they go and try to become a chapter of the Lambda fraternity, which is an all black historic fraternity. I guess at least in the movie it was. I don't know if it is in real life, but they wanted at Adams College, they wanted to be the Lambda chapter there. And Poindexter, the guy who plays the violin. Have y'all seen this movie before? Revenge of the Nerds?
6: Yeah, I've seen the first one.
3: Yeah, the first one's the best.
0: It's been so long, right. Yeah.
3: So Poindexter, well, the only reason I searched it because I saw Lambda. I'm like, Lambda, Lambda, Lambda, and Omega Mu's. But Poindexter is looking through their bylaws, and he goes, you have to take us on a provisional basis if we if there isn't a chapter at the school. So they have to take them on a provisional basis, and then somehow they figure out a way to become tri-lambs. But that's the next variant, Lambda. So they're just getting on these different things until people get scared. But they're all it's all bullshit.
6: Just real quick, I just kind of made this connection. Interesting and kind of funny. Like Revenge of the Nerds, you know, the Lambda, and that's the variant. You've got guys like Bill Gates that are pushing it, who is like quintessential nerd. You know, like he is the nerd. Right. So this is the real life Revenge of the Nerds. They're just going to play out. They're going to play out all the movies. Pushing COVID.
3: And I guess there's another one after this too. After Lambda, there's a new one that's come out. So they just keep coming up with these variants, which we've known from, you know, listening to Adam and John talking about how they're creating these variants in the lab setting. And I don't know what tests. They've never even come out and said, oh, we're finding these tests, like we're using these tests to figure out if it's this variant or not. How do they even know what variant it is? Because the PCR test isn't certainly going to tell you.
0: No, it seems like a bunch of hooey. I mean, the Delta variant? Now it's the Delta Plus variant?
3: Yeah, it's all bull.
0: In Tennessee, weed is still illegal, but you can get this stuff called Delta 8 at gas stations. And this just goes to show you how educated people are around here about it. I work at a liquor store, and people were talking about like the Delta 8 stuff. It's like, does that shit really get you high? I was like, yeah, the Delta 8. And I was like, have you guys tried the Delta Plus variant? And everybody goes, oh, yeah, that shit's crazy. Not realizing that I was clearly referring to a fake strain of a virus. It's like a lot of people have no idea what the fuck's going on. It's pretty sad.
3: No, they don't. And they love being ignorant, and they love being told what to do. I mean, that's what we're finding. The Zuby tweet Adam was talking about in the last show, I read that like the day before, I think, the show. And, you know, all that stuff, people want to be led around. People want to be told what to do. People are afraid. And that just showed it basically this pandemic has brought everybody's insecurities out to the forefront and allowed them to act on those insecurities and then become ninnies about everything. So I'm scrolling down Drudge. Finally, we get to an anti-Trump thing. Bookshock. Trump told chief of staff, Hitler did a lot of good things. Flashback. Trump kept Adolf Hitler's speeches by bed. Donald sues Facebook, Google, Twitter.
0: A lot of ads on Drudge now. I'm seeing
3: the three anti-Trump, or I guess two anti-Trump stories. And of course, Trump came back and said, no, that's bullshit. I never said that. That's crazy. And of course, it's the guy, John Kelly, who he fired. And who was basically a gatekeeper anyway, a little globalist in training there, and a little stooge, and that is apropos. It's like a great snapshot of the Trump presidency. Like he has all these people that continually stab him in the back, and you can't get anybody to talk about Biden, who's walking around like a fucking mental patient. You right. know, the guy can't tie his shoes. The guy can't answer a question, and watch the Trump press conference from today when he filed this lawsuit. My God, they ask a question. He answers it immediately. You know, it's not like, well,
0: I probably shouldn't say this.
3: I don't know if I should say, I don't know if I should talk.
0: Biden says it all the time.
3: I'm going to get in trouble.
0: I shouldn't say this.
3: Who the fuck is this guy? You're the president. He's going to get in trouble for talking? The president's not allowed to talk anymore. He's going to get in trouble. Who's going to get the president in trouble? You know, who? Who are these
0: people? George Soros, bro. You know, I remember, do you remember the South Park episode where the internet goes down and everything becomes black and white and they're like, I'm looking for some more internet out California way?
3: Oh, wow. No, I don't know. I don't watch a lot of South Park.
0: It's old.
3: Because there's so many good ideas. I don't want to be accused of stealing their ideas.
6: Mm-hmm.
0: Caleb, you remember that one?
6: Vaguely. I've seen, I think, literally every single episode of South Park. So they all kind of run together.
0: But in that episode, when the internet goes down, they're like, well, let's look on Drudge. And this episode is from probably 15 years ago. And they're like, let's look on Drudge and see why the internet's down. And they're like, oh, we don't have internet. And they say in the episode, let's look on Drudge. So, I don't know, like, it. When was the last time Drudge was on InfoWars? Is it when he was talking to Alex about the internet ghettos?
3: That was pretty much the only time he's ever been on InfoWars. I mean, he's he's never come on since then or before then. That was the first time, and that was a surprise too. He contacted one of our writers, and every once in a while we get an InfoWars ping. We haven't got them lately, so I think if there's a changing of the guard, it's happened. But I mean, even this year we were still getting links to Drudge, so.
6: I just love that Drudge Report still looks like a website from 1998. That's what I really love about it. The website hasn't changed.
3: Can't be anything, you know?
6: Yeah.
3: Those ads probably take up more bandwidth than anything else. Yeah.
6: Yeah. Like the rest of it's just text and a couple of JPEGs that just slap on the page.
0: But yeah, it's like a beautiful website. I'm sure it's not anymore, but it used to be for like probably half a decade at least the biggest news site on the internet, wouldn't it?
3: No, I agree. I mean, the biggest news website, probably not the biggest one. Probably the biggest
0: news site. Yeah,
3: yeah.
0: I mean, definitely as far as traffic goes.
6: Yeah, it was like a source site too, like that, and Associated Press were always the original source websites that everybody else got their shit from.
3: Yeah, like anything, I mean, and what's funny is I have an AP app. I barely go to it though. I go to like three different aggregators that all look like Drudge, including Drudge. Daily Mail, InfoWars, and Gateway Pundit. And that's pretty much all I go to.
0: Yeah.
3: Mm-hmm. Because they have everything that jumps off. Yeah.
0: Exactly. Anything that's worth reading, they'll aggregate it to their site. Yeah.
3: Yeah. And No Agenda Social. I get a lot of good. The memes on No Agenda Social are fucking awesome.
0: Yeah. It's No Agenda Social and the OBDM Discord is where I get all my good memes. That's.
3: Yeah.
0: So you did bring up, I guess. So you said you heard the Adam Curry, Joe Rogan from yesterday. I did.
3: You know, I heard, I guess, the first half hour. Yeah, I heard the first half hour of it. I haven't listened to the whole thing.
0: I pulled one clip from that, and this was them talking about reliable sources with Brian Seltzer.
3: Yes.
0: And, by the way, I was watching so much reliable sources over the last 2 weeks, like hate watching, you know, like like they do hate clips on No Agenda. I've been hate watching reliable sources on Seeing It with Brian Stelter. And I had a dream that I like got into a fist fight with Brian Stelter.
3: He probably liked it.
0: It was so ridiculous. It was like I pulled some prank back. I used to go to this church, First Baptist, and I pulled some prank where I faked my death and like Cameron or somebody and Brian were there, and I made some like stupid prank, and it might have been politically incorrect. I don't know. It was fresh in my mind when I woke up, but now it's kind of hazy. But I remember I made some kind of prank, and then I like stayed behind to watch just to see like the reaction, and Brian Stelter popped out of nowhere and tried to cancel me, and I got into a fist fight with him, and then I ended up running away because like the entire news media, this is so stupid, but it's funny enough that I'm going to tell the story. I had like the entire news media like
6: real
0: like,
6: life
0: making a bunch of shit up about me, and then I like fell asleep under an underpass in the dream, and I woke up and I'm running over and I see I run into Caleb, and Caleb and I thought I was asleep for like maybe an hour or two, and Caleb goes like, "Dude, where have you been? You've been gone for like a month." And I was like, "What? I was only gone for like an hour." And Caleb goes, "No, I'm just fucking with you. You were just gone for like an hour." I was like, "Oh."
6: That kind of sounds like something I would say.
0: it went on and on. But anyway, I bring that. The whole dream was absolutely fucking ridiculous. But I did pull the clip of Curry on Rogan talking about reliable sources and their comparison to Tucker and Alex. And that's another thing that I have a complaint about. We only do this show once a week, maybe twice. I'm getting pissed off because I'll pull a great clip and then I'll see Alex cover it like 4 days before I do my show. And I'm like, shit.
3: Yeah, that, you know, it's the blessing and the curse of doing 3 hours a day every day, including Saturday and Sunday. Yeah. You cover everything, and it's hard. Like, that's why I'm like, I should do a podcast, but I'm like, we cover everything. What am I going to cover? What am I going to say about this stuff? There's a few stories that I would cover that we don't cover on InfoWars, but for the most part, it's he covers just about everything, or it's being covered on one of the other shows.
6: Real quick, what's like an example of something you would cover that Alex doesn't cover on the show?
3: I would probably get into more like, so sometimes the weird celebrity stuff I would get into.
0: Free Britney.
3: Every once in a while I get into, or even some sports drama, like, you know, stuff that's happening in the sports world. Like recently Charles Barkley was talking about how he's getting ready to quit because of all the censorship that he has to, you know,
0: go through. That's terrible.
3: And it would have been my call for Barkley and Shaq to do their own podcast. They'd make a lot more money and they could say whatever the fuck they want. Even if they weren't able to show NBA clips, they could just describe what they're looking at. They could be watching the NBA clips and describing it. And people would still tune in because it's those two guys. They're way funnier than anybody else.
6: Absolutely. That's already what Charles Barkley kind of does, is just commentate on stuff. So what's the difference between that and doing his own podcast?
3: Exactly.
6: You get Shaq in there, who's hilarious.
3: And I just think I don't think anybody's approached them in the right way, or maybe they're getting, they can't be getting paid that much money that they, cause they could walk away from it. And then any of these podcast networks will pay them a gazillion dollars, whether it makes money or not, they'll still pay them because it'll be Shaq and Charles Barkley, you know?
6: Yeah. They go on Joe Rogan one time and talk about it and boom, they've got like, what, 250,000 people immediately following them and listening.
3: Right.
6: I mean, that's all they got to do.
3: That's it. And people, they'll do it. And they'll be interesting to watch because they are old school, and that's what we're lacking now. We have too many of these young kids coming up that are afraid to say anything, or they want to tell everybody how to talk and how to think. It's disgusting. Mm-hmm. But you were talking about that clip that Curry and Rogan were talking about. I actually did a remix of it that I just sent you, and I think I nailed it. I texted it to your phone.
0: Oh shit! Okay,
3: and
0: Can you like?
3: It's up on. You can go to freeworldnews.tv, and it's world exclusive. Aliens reveal themselves on CNN. And let's see if I.
0: All right, I'm gonna play the Curry clip while I get that queued up over here.
3: All right.
0: I do think this was. Like I said, I had actually literally pulled this clip, and then Alex played it. Or at least talked about it, and then Curry and Rogan talked about it, and I was like, well, I don't even need to worry about it, but I'm going to play the clip of them talking about it because they did better anyway.
7: Both men were saying things that are logical.
8: Mm-hmm.
7: They're both saying what you said earlier, like there was most likely agent provocateurs that at least had some part in that January 6th invasion of Capitol Hill.
8: Mm-hmm.
7: Like, that's not an outrageous thing to say. So just by connecting him to Alex Jones, he's trying to dismiss Tucker Carlson, but what he's not dismissing is the actual veracity of the statements. He's not.
8: Of course not.
7: But the things that he's saying aren't that outrageous. Like, what were the things that they pointed out? See if you could find that. There's a clip that's online.
8: It was all about January 6th.
7: It was several things.
8: Mm-hmm.
7: But those things were not outrageous. It's not like, there's interdimensional child molesters and they're coming through your window in the middle of the night.
8: You do such a good fucking Alex Jones.
7: I've known the guy forever.
8: I need like a jingle, like an Alex Jones, Adam Curry jingle from you. Just so I can
7: do it. I actually play Alex Jones in Sturgill Simpson's album. Sturgill Simpson's in his most recent album. There's the opening segment, a guy gets in the car and he's spinning through the radio dials trying to find something to listen to. And there's Alex Jones ranting and raving about the Illuminati, and that's me.
8: Really?
7: Yeah.
8: Oh, wow. you're good, man. That's good. That's good. You got it down.
7: Yeah,
8: really
7: okay.
8: Do.
7: So here it is. This is Oliver Darcy was on.
8: Is this smokable?
7: Yeah.
9: It's not that I think the government spies on me. It's admitted that they do.
10: It is a lie to say there are no risks. There are risks in everything, including in getting a vaccine.
9: Everybody's got family that got killed or got sick from a vaccine.
0: They do this thing where they black out, like they'll play Tucker and then they'll turn it black and white, and then they'll show Alex talking and then they'll turn it black and white and play Tucker on the other side of the screen. It's kind of like some kind of MK Ultra shit they're doing.
10: FBI,
3: if we make it black and white, it'll seem terrible.
0: Yeah.
10: FBI operatives were organizing the attack on the Capitol on January 6th, according to government documents.
9: It is overwhelming, the evidence that criminal elements of the federal government provocateured and staged January 6th.
7: Okay, pause.
11: All right.
7: So that, what he just showed, none of that is outrageous. First of all, we know from Edward Snowden that the NSA has been monitoring emails everything. So that's fact.
8: Well, it's a little different. They collect everything. Mm-hmm. And then when they need it, they go in and get it.
7: Exactly. But the idea that they're not monitoring Alex Jones is insane, right?
8: Of course.
7: So whether or not they're monitoring Tucker Carlson, I don't know. I don't know. But we know that they have the ability to do so.
0: That's I love everything about that. But then they never actually got around to what Oliver Darcy and Fran Stelter, who looks a lot. Suspiciously looks like Jared Fogle. They never got around to what they said after those clips. But and after I play the actual Reliable Sources clips, I'll play your remix of it. Here we go.
3: Oh, this just is, play my remix. You don't need to.
0: The remix has all of it.
3: It's got the whole thing. It's got the whole 4 minutes. Yeah. It just starts. This is a part with the They Live guy putting on the glasses. Right here, he puts
12: Choose
3: on the glasses.
12: Choose your own reality culture.
3: Yeah.
12: Is pervading every corner of American life. Choose your own reality. If you want
0: to
12: believe that the pro-Trump riots of January 6th were instigated by the feds, you can choose a show that claims that is true. You can choose a TV star who claims it's real. Carlson is a conspiracy monger, but he's far from the first. As my colleague Oliver Darcy pointed out this week, Carlson is sounding more and more like InfoWars host and notorious conspiracy theorist Alex Jones.
0: I got to pause it real quick. Is it true? I can't remember where I heard this, but I feel like I heard it on InfoWars. Is it true that Oliver Darcy tried to get a job at InfoWars before CNN hired him?
3: I think there's an email somewhere that we found in our system a long time ago. Yes, that he did contact us.
0: So you guys,
3: I don't know. He never got past the initial stages.
0: I just love the idea that like Darcy didn't get hired by InfoWars and he was butthurt about it. So he went to work for CNN and just all he does on CNN is try to get Alex canceled.
3: Yeah.
0: It seems like that's what happened. Great.
3: That happens a lot, honestly. People get mad at Alex because he cuts them off or something because they want to come on and expose the Jews. And, Alex is suddenly he goes, all right, I've given you 5 minutes and that's it. And they go, you're trying to protect the Jews. And then they make it their life's mission to then go after Alex. And you know what? It doesn't work. I mean, honestly.
13: Oh, you're Jewish, right?
14: I'm actually not. I'm raised Roman Catholic, but I have a great affinity for Jewish people in Israel.
13: You're gay. That's what it is.
12: And notorious conspiracy theorist Alex Jones. You can hear the similarities.
10: The NSA has been reading our emails.
9: It's not that I think the government spies on me. It's admitted that they do.
10: It is a lie to say there are no risks. There are risks in everything, including in getting a vaccine.
13: Everybody's got family that got killed or got sick from a vaccine.
10: So FBI operatives were organizing the attack on the Capitol on January 6th, according to government documents.
13: It is overwhelming, the evidence that criminal elements of the federal government provocateured and staged January 6th.
12: All right. Oliver Darcy is back with me.
0: I love how big you made out Darcy's head look. He looks like a Tony.
12: I think the sound speaks
3: That's
12: for itself.
3: Me.
12: Is it a stretch to say that Tucker Carlson is the new Alex Jones?
0: That's how he looks.
15: It's not a stretch, Brian. Tucker Carlson is the new Alex Jones. If you watch Tucker Carlson's program and you watch Alex Jones's program, they might differ a little bit in antics and in the way they deliver their message, but that message to viewers is consistent, and it's pretty identical. Whether it's talking about vaccine conspiracy theories, false flag conspiracy theories, deep state conspiracy theories, the messages that Tucker Carlson and Alex Jones are sending are the same. They seem to see eye to eye on the biggest issues that they talk about every single night.
16: Don't blink. Don't even blink.
12: Do we know anything about their relationship, whether they have one?
3: Oh, hey, pause it for a second.
0: Yeah.
3: The reason I threw that clip in there, it's from an old Doctor Who. I actually just searched Don't Blink because Oliver Darcy doesn't blink the entire fucking time he's talking. It's really creepy.
0: Dude, Darcy, wasn't that the reason Alex got officially, that was his, like, final reason he got banned from Twitter.
3: They said he was harassing him. Tim Pool brought that up
0: to Jack Dorsey and Vidya on Rogan. And the reason they gave for the final reason Alex got pulled from Twitter was because he talked to Albert Darcy, and she reads the quote and she's like, Alex Jones said, "You look like a possum who got caught doing some really bad stuff, in my view." And it's like, What's wrong with the things to ban Alex for, you're going to ban him because he told Oliver Darcy he looks like a possum who got caught doing some bad stuff.
3: He caught out of a cat, rear end of a cow. I was right there filming that. I'm one of the camera guys there filming, smiling the entire time. Oh, yeah, it was great. A little punk.
0: Dude, Darcy's sick.
3: He uses his little power, his little sensor power, and he thinks he's great. But you know what? He could never make fun of Alex the way we made fun of him. He can't do it. He couldn't even come close. That's the beautiful thing about it. Because he has no sense of humor. Because he has no soul, in my view.
0: No, I agree. No, the people that are pro-censorship, no matter what side of the political spectrum you're on, the people that want voices they disagree with shut down have, across the board, no sense of humor. They have, and you can say the same thing about the religious right that wanted certain, like, pornography or even like raunchy movies banned. It's you have no sense of humor, you have no heart, you have no soul. And Brian Stelter and Oliver Darcy are the prime examples of this type of thing. They're just secular Puritans.
3: Exactly. It truly is disgusting. All right, we can finish because there's a lot to learn from these people.
0: Yeah.
12: Two back sound bites. One is of Tucker sympathizing with Jones, but the other one has Alex Jones basically saying, "Hey, yeah."
0: And by the way, what's it called? It's with the modulated, like, high pitched voice that is
6: the
0: put on.
6: Elf Brian's voice going on.
0: Brian Stelter's voice here, which is created a higher pitch.
6: Elf hat.
0: Yeah,
6: elf hat on Brian Stelter. Little like wooden shoes on him. Be like, yeah. And shrinking down to like three feet tall.
0: It actually makes him sound more human than his normal voice, is what I was going
3: to
0: say.
3: Yeah, I agree. I'm trying to humanize these people.
12: Yeah, I'm going
3: to
12: let
3: it's hard.
12: Tucker present this January 6th conspiracy theory first. I'm going to let Tucker present the inside job theory because he's going to do a great job with it. And when I heard that, I thought, are these two guys in cahoots? Like, are they friends? Do they communicate? Let's listen to these two sound bites and then we'll talk about it.
13: I made the decision not to get into this until it broke on Tucker, because I thought he'd do a better job than I did. He did. He did a great job in 15 minutes.
10: Why do we laugh at Alex Jones again? Sincere question.
12: Are they bros? What do we know about the relationship?
15: It does sound like they're talking to each other, right, bro?
0: If they would have done 2 minutes of research, they would know that Alex has talked on his show about how he talks to Tucker on the phone.
3: Yeah, exactly.
0: They have.
3: Tucker's been to our studio
0: research.
3: Before. Yeah. Tucker came to our studio in like 2015 or 2016, something like that.
0: Maybe so these guys have done so little research, they're like, do they talk to each other? Is Tucker and Alex talking to each other? Oh,
11: they could be. They could be bros.
15: Look, you don't have to take it from us. Just listen to that clip you played of Tucker Carlson. He's basically saying that he doesn't think that that Alex Jones's views are out there, that they're crazy. Evidently, he thinks that they're legitimate and should be debated, and he's bringing them up on his own show. And Brian, this matters because these far-right conspiracy theories, they used to be confined to the InfoWar section on the internet.
0: I like how Brian Stelter holds his hands up when he says confined. Brian Stelter holds his hands up
3: like how I choke children. I choke children this way.
0: Like he's strangling somebody.
3: Come here, kid. Get some free candy.
15: I'm not that old, but I remember when the Republican Party and Fox News mocked Alex Jones and said, that guy is crazy. We're not going to touch that sort of stuff. But now Fox's face is effectively Alex Jones. The de facto leader of the Republican Party is touting the same stuff that Jones touts on his show.
12: And Fox remains silent about what would be, if true, an abuse of power. If the NSA is actually reading Tucker's emails.
6: Just real quick. My thing is that Tucker Carlson's energy compared to Alex Jones' energy is nothing. Tucker Carlson is a grandma at Sunday morning church
17: telling everybody what she did that weekend to help a homeless person, whereas Alex Jones is a fire and brimstone pastor telling you you're going to hell if you don't put $5 in that plate. There's no comparison. There's just no comparison between the two. Like, I like Tucker and I like Alex Jones, but there's just, you can't compare these two. They have like similar points, but that's about it. That's about where the line ends right there.
0: Yeah, the presentation is what is night and day.
3: Tucker has a lot more awkward pauses.
0: Well, that's because he has a teleprompter. And as Alex Jones told us,
18: I'm teleprompter free, ladies and gentlemen, I'm teleprompter free. Sorry about that. Helping you.
3: Jalapenos.
0: I got a
18: jalapeno plants.
0: I got two minutes left on this. You want me to wrap it?
3: Yeah, wrap. Well, there's not much. That's an ad and stuff at the end. But yeah, it's almost done.
0: Okay.
12: And that's really disturbing. But for some reason, Fox hasn't condemned the NSA. They haven't demanded an investigation. They haven't called for congressional inquiry. Like, Fox hasn't said anything. It's like they don't believe him.
0: It cuts to a picture of Jabba the Hutt with Brian Stelter's face and the little guy is... That little dude is Darcy. That's great.
3: Do you want to know his name? That's Salacious Crumb. That's his
0: Salacious
3: name.
0: Crumb.
17: Salacious Crumb.
0: That's the guy that does the laugh.
3: Yeah, yeah, the little imp guy.
0: Yeah, I love it. Holy shit!
3: Yeah. So well, that's what I do. I get paid to do that. By the way.
0: That's awesome.
17: Hell yeah.
0: Dream job, man.
17: That's the best job.
3: And the best payment was yesterday when Jones goes, what are you working on? And I played that for him, and he's watching it, and he kind of laughs at the voice. But when it cuts to Darcy, he just fell on the floor. He's like, oh, my God. Oh, my God. Stop. He couldn't stop.
0: Hell yeah.
3: He's laughing his ass off. Yeah. He played it this morning on the show, and he's like laughing his ass off in my office. It's like he couldn't stop laughing. He's like, man, this thing is so good. I think he sent it to Tucker. So there's your connection. There's your Tucker connection. I think he sent it to him. So,
0: yeah. If I have your number, then I know fucking Alex and Tucker have each other's numbers. It's obvious. It's not a conspiracy that they're in cahoots, but CNN makes it seem like, oh my God, are they talking to each other?
3: Wake up, people talking to each other. Nobody's allowed to talk to each other unless it's approved by CNN. What you're dealing with. That's the mentality. No one's allowed to talk except CNN. CNN could go, they could go fucking dox people and do whatever they want and nothing happens to them, but nobody else gets to talk. It's weird. It's very weird.
17: That's gotta be like an on purpose kind of mental trick to play on people that only watch CNN, especially like older people that only see CNN or something like that. Right? Yeah. Because it's like they say it's like, oh, everybody else that's not CNN is doing all these things that are bad, but if you listen to us, you'll get the truth. So if you mainly or only watch CNN, that's your reality.
3: Exactly.
17: That's like a mean kind of manipulative little trick to play specifically on older people that are forced to watch it, like at a nursing home or something.
3: Yeah, that's where it is. It's nursing homes and it's in airports where people are forced to watch. That's how they get their numbers. You know, they're like, oh, at the end of that clip, as a clip from Sagar and whatever her name is, and she's saying that CNN hadn't had a million viewers on any of their shows in the last 2 weeks or something. That's the
17: shit.
3: That's how it ends. Because that's literally they're in the toilet, they're in the crapper, and you know. Really, the only thing they have going for them is that they have such a big network and vast crew, they can go on location and do breaking news. But other than that, they're useless. Like, people like Brian Stelter are useless. Nobody watches them.
0: I love what Mark Dice does. Where he just does the Mickey Mouse. He just literally takes word-for-word Brian Stelter videos, and Mark Dice will just voice over it with, a little Mickey Mouse voice. I'm Brian Stelter.
3: It's genius. It's definitely genius.
0: What are y'all drinking on tonight? I forgot to ask. I am first time I've tried this beer. It's a flamingo fruit fight tart ale brewed with passion fruit and lime. It's all right. I'm on number four right now.
3: Oh, good. I have had nothing today because I've been at work. I had a glass of water and I've just finished that. I might have. You know what? I got a Coors Banquet beer I'm going to go grab. I know where it's
17: at. Hell yeah.
0: Yeah.
19: Yeah. Oh, I am on number four as well, and I am sipping on Voodoo Ranger Juicy Haze IPA.
0: Ooh, nice.
19: 7.5 APB, alcohol by volume, whatever that one is.
4: I'm going to go to break.
19: ABV.
4: I'm going to come back. I'm going to go to break. I'm going to come back, and all I can tell you is...
19: Yingling. That hell yeah, I wish I had
4: this is
19: Yingling.
4: Bad. Drink soy and become sterilized and watch Rachel Maddow.
3: You know how Alex Jones says Coors?
0: Coors.
3: Coors.
0: Coors.
3: Coors.
0: That's a Coors way, baby.
3: All right, so yes, I have cracked open a Coors Golden Banquet Beer.
0: Hells to the yes. Oh,
19: yeah.
0: The banquet.
3: It looks like it's in a Red Stripe bottle.
19: Oh, hey,
0: banquet's not bad. It's probably the
19: can.
3: No. It's a bottle, but it's like a little short bottle.
0: Yeah, yeah. In Colorado, I went to the Coors. What do you call it? A factory, brewery.
3: Coors.
0: Yeah, and you pay $10, and they show you how everything's made, and they got like bottles shooting across, literally like shooting cans across the conveyor belt, like up in the air, and it goes on the conveyor belt. It's pretty cool, and then for $10, you get the wristband, and you get three free drinks at the end of it, so it's basically...
3: Three Coors.
0: Yeah, it's nice.
19: Hell yeah. You get a Coors Light, a Coors Banquet, and a...
0: I had two Blue Moons, because it was like Coors. The best beer they offered there.
3: Oh, they make Blue Moon, okay.
0: They make Blue Moon, yeah.
19: Oh, for real?
3: Blue Moon with a slice of orange is not bad.
0: Not bad at all.
19: That's some good shit right there.
3: One time we were stuck in a... where was it? We were in Long Beach flying up to San Francisco, and the plane, and then we were going to fly home, but the plane got delayed all day. And literally, we're in this little bar, and the lady's like, all I got's Blue Moon and orange juice. And we're like, sounds like breakfast. We've had Blue Moon with orange juice. So we had a little extra vitamin C in them, and it was great. I mean, we were there for about 6 hours.
0: Hell yeah.
19: Hell yeah.
0: So I have one clip left. It's a hate clip, and somebody wants to veto this, feel free. But it's Keith Olbermann.
3: No, and I like Keith Olbermann. I mean, he's a classic example of insanity.
0: Yeah, this dude is off the fucking rails. Yeah. All right, you want to rock it?
3: Well, we'll set it up. What's he bitching about?
0: He's talking about the 4th of July march and the January 6th and how. I mean, you just have to hear it. He's to set it up. All you need to know is he's standing. He's filming himself holding a phone, which is why the audio quality is so bad.
3: So he has no crew now. He has zero crew.
0: He's holding a phone, filming himself on what looks like the balcony of a hotel, like one of those like hotel balconies. Wow. Yeah, it's outrageous. But yeah, here you go, Keith.
20: In Philadelphia, 4th of July weekend in the.

0: this, and I'll send you this picture. This is a picture I took in, I was in New York the weekend after, or the weekend it happened. It was like end of June. And we're at a, on Jersey City overlooking New York. And the, a sign, I'm going to send you this picture right now. And it's a Patriot Front sticker. Brand new sticker sitting on this sign. You could look at it for yourself. It says, life of our nation, life, liberty, victory of our nation, of our people, of the American spirit, patriotfront.us. And then I tried to go to the website for a little bit, and all I got was the circle of death. I couldn't even bring up the website. And I'm like, I'm already getting tracked, and I turned off my phone.
1: Yeah.
0: Because I'm like, I'm not going to go down for patriotfront.us. Yeah, and I tell you, it looks like a bunch of doofuses, and I don't know anybody and who goes around saying, I'm a white supremacist. I don't know these people. I've lived in Texas, Louisiana, and Pennsylvania, a place where, you know, what was funny is when I lived in Louisiana, my school is about 30% black, and it was about a third. I move up to Pennsylvania. I go to this school. There's three blacks. And the white kids were a lot more racist in Pennsylvania than the kids in Louisiana. It was very interesting.
2: The kids in Louisiana were actually around them.
0: Exactly. Everybody got along. Everybody, you know, hey, we got to live together. Let's get along. And they weren't in this part of, you know, there's blacks in Pittsburgh, but not where I was in the foothills of outside of Pittsburgh. But there wasn't a lot of black families there. And, you know, there's three black kids, and they called one of them. They called this one kid. They called him Brian Gumbel because he dressed nice. And he looked kind of like Brian Gumbel. So they called him Brian Gumbel. And I felt so bad for him. I'm like, God, how do they do that to the poor kid?
1: I mean, there's worse people to be called than Brian Gumbel. You know?
0: That's true.
1: He's fairly successful. You know.
2: I'm looking at the picture you texted me.
0: Yeah, you see
2: life,
0: it?
2: So that's our nation, a brand new liberty of our people, victory of the American spirit, patriotfront.us. And it looks...
0: And I'm,
2: it looks...
0: Well, go ahead. What do you think?
1: Real quick, I mean, Sir Spencer in the chat says it's 100% Fed honeypot. They front.
0: Oh, yeah. Yeah. Totally.
2: Now,
0: totally.
2: I'm looking at this picture, and it looks like something fucking Amazon would sell.
0: Like, exactly. And you could probably buy them on Amazon still.
2: This shit is so, like, overproduced.
0: Yes. Exactly. Exactly. It doesn't make any sense. You know what? I'm going to ask. I'm going to go shoot this interview tomorrow with Nick and Alex, and I'm going to get their opinion on
2: Nick
0: it.
2: Nick the Rat?
0: No, Nick Fuentes. Nicholas J. Fuentes.
2: Oh, yeah, yeah.
0: Who's having white boy summer is what he calls it.
2: That guy's funny.
1: Hell yeah.
2: They tried to cancel him, and it didn't stick. It didn't stick.
0: I saw him this morning. First thing I said to him was, don't let him cancel white boy summer, Nick.
2: that debate between him and Robert Barnes was really entertaining.
0: It was. And, you know, and I like Robert Barnes too. I just think he wasn't prepared as Nick was, because Nick, that's all he does is argue this shit, and Robert doesn't. And so I think he went in thinking Barnes
2: trying to get him on the show. I love Robert Barnes, but Nick is like he's more savvy with the what would you call it,
0: the subject matter,
2: control, like, well, yeah, just and also just savvy with trolling. Like, Nick has more of a sense of humor than Barnes does, I guess.
0: Well, and I think after the debate is when, you know, I was here for it. I watched it and was like, to me, it was all kind of very milquetoast in terms of, you know, I don't think anybody blew anybody else away. Now, after the debate, when Nick's editors and whatnot went together and grabbed all the clips and put all the stuff together, that's when he won the debate. When his aftermath is where I think he like totally took it away from Barnes.
2: Oh,
0: but I thought they were both very civil to each other. And I think, honestly,
2: didn't
0: more
2: Barnes
0: debates
2: block,
0: like that need to happen.
2: Nick on Twitter, though?
0: Yeah, he did. And that's how you know he lost. You know, that's when you lost. But I think it wasn't Nick hitting him. It was all the trolls hitting him. And I think after a while, it's just like, oh, fuck this. You know, and so I totally get where Barnes is coming from.
2: Right.
0: If I had a bunch of people sniping at me, I'd fucking block them. Who cares? You know?
2: Right. That's what Dvorak does. I think Dvorak has, at this point, blocked half of No Agenda Social.
0: He probably has. Yeah. And he doesn't know like, what's going on.
2: Fuck.
0: I didn't know about that. It's like, yeah, because you don't get a feed.
2: You want me to continue with this Keith Olbermann clip?
0: Patriot Front.
2: Patriot Front.
3: they were

0: Patriot Front.
1: They're coming after me.
0: This is a less intelligent version of the KKK or the Proud Boys. Some of them think that African Americans have been deliberately getting themselves shot and killed by the police.
2: What? Who thinks that?
3: Who says that?
2: African
3: who
2: Americans.
3: Says that? Yeah, African Americans are deliberately getting shot.
2: Getting themselves shot and killed by the police.
3: Who says this?
2: To make the police look bad. Nobody thinks that. I would have never met in my life somebody that thinks that.
0: Been deliberately getting themselves shot and killed by the police in order to provoke a race war.
1: Yeah.
0: This march happened literally as the night of July 3rd became the morning literally. Of July 4th. Welcome to Donald Trump's America.
3: This is Biden's America. This is Biden's America. Biden owns this one. I never heard of PatriotFront.us until Biden showed up. Then it became a big thing.
2: I bet Keith Overman's fucking intern started Patriot Front.
4: The fact that you would lead a story saying that a certain race of people are happy to get themselves shot and killed is the funniest fucking thing I've ever heard.
3: Hey, you got to send me that clip because I'm going to play that for him tomorrow. I'm going to be like, you guys have to comment on this because this, I saw this as a honeypot a mile away when they mentioned it on the George Floyd thing. You know what it was? I was flying in. We were flying in. Into Jersey, into Newark, New Jersey. And I'm watching the live TV because I'd finished watching the movie or whatever. And they're talking about it. And the lady's looking right at the camera. And it was CBS. I think it was their national CBS. So we know it was CIA. And she's like, a known racist group, Patriot Front. And I'm like, I've never heard of Patriot Front. A known racist group? And then she mentioned their website. And I'm like, why is she mentioning their website? Why is she promoting Patriot Front? And I'm like, how do they know it was Patriot Front? Because they supposedly stenciled their name on the thing. But you notice they never caught those people that defaced the George Floyd Memorial, just like they never caught the pipe bomber who put the pipes outside the RNC headquarters and the DNC headquarters.
2: We don't
3: catch those people. They never get caught.
2: Remember the guy that sent pipe bombs to like Obama and Soros and Hillary and all that? And it was like, yeah, he had a bunch of InfoWars and Trump stickers. It wasn't even InfoWars. It was just Trump stickers all over.
3: He had a bunch of Trump stuff. Yeah.
2: It was like over the top amount. It was like the entire van was covered in Trump stickers. So it was like nobody, no matter how much they love Trump, is going to go over that over the top.
3: I believe his name was Junior Sayoc. That was his name. And he had a weird past, too. Like when we started looking into him, not a lot adds up with that guy. I mean, he could have been a Trump fan. Who knows? I don't think he mailed it. Yeah, I don't know if he mailed those pipe bombs to him. I think he was a fucking sheep dip. It's funny that Curry hadn't heard of the term sheep dip. I'd heard that. I've known about that term for years. It was a couple shows ago. He talked about sheep dipped.
4: Sheep dipped. Okay, all real right. quick. I've never heard that. Is that like a patsy or what is that?
3: It's a way to – you make a patsy. So you take a guy who's going to be your fall guy and you go put him in with a group. Yeah, you put him in with a group of Patriot Front people and then he does something. It's like he was with Patriot Front. He's a known Patriot Front member. And then, you know, fuck Patriot Front. I could care less about them. But then the feds go in and raid Patriot Front when, you know, and they're like, well, we didn't know. Because he was just here for two meetings and he said he wanted to shoot people. So we kicked him out. I'm not saying Patriot Front would do this. They're probably all feds, but that's what happens. That's what happened with Timothy McVeigh. He went into a place called Elohim City, which what they said was a white supremacist group, but it was a bunch of guys, you know, shooting guns and they were a militia. And so they stick him up there in Elohim City and then they don't like him. They kick him out. And then he goes and bombs with Terry Nichols, supposedly the Murrah building, even though they find Timothy McVeigh passed out in a car. He's incoherent. There was a third man they saw getting out of the Ryder truck that I think is a guy named Al Husseini Hussein, who was a Iraqi, I think, Air Force pilot who came to the United States after the first Iraq war. They brought him in because I think he was a turncoat. And so then, you know, what do you do when you're a turncoat, but you have military experience? Well, you work for the feds and you do things like that. You run operations and don't get caught. And that's all just my beliefs from looking at the video and looking at the images of John Doe number 3 or John Doe number 2 is what I think they called him.
2: Yeah, I watched I went back down the rabbit hole of the Oklahoma City bombing in the last month or two. I watched like 3-4 documentaries on it, and yeah, that whole thing was absolutely completely I guess staged would be the wrong word, but it was instigated by the feds. Like they wanted that shit to happen.
3: They blew the building up.
2: Yeah.
3: There's witnesses that saw repairmen putting gray sticks of butter on the support columns.
2: Yeah.
3: What do you think those gray sticks of butter are?
2: Exactly. Yeah, no, it's
4: beam lubricant so that the building could be more lube.
3: That's right,
4: so
3: it could slide better.
2: And if they were happy to kill all those men, women, and children, like, extrapolate that out, because that's confirmed, in my opinion, that Oklahoma City, like, the feds did that. And if they extrapolate that out, if they're willing to do that, what else are they willing to do?
3: Right. Exactly.
2: Keep going with this Keith Oberman clip.
3: Let me say one thing first, right before we go.
2: I did send it to you on No Agenda Social, by the way.
3: Oh, thank you. Some of the best footage of the day Oklahoma City happened is on the documentary that Alex produced called 9/11 Road to Tyranny.
2: Great documentary.
3: The 9/11 footage is great, but when he goes to the whole section on Oklahoma City and he plays footage after footage of them going, the police have found a second bomb and a third bomb. The third bomb has not gone off. Here you can see the bomb vehicle going into the garage, and here it comes out with the third bomb. It was the third bomb that they found. They said it was bigger than the other two. Thank God the third bomb didn't explode. The governor gets on. Yes, there was a third bomb. Thank God that one didn't explode. And the governor's brother wrote a book about a terrorist named Tom McVeigh, too. That's interesting. Yeah. It doesn't get any weirder. All right, on to Keith.
2: Okay, yeah, Keith. Oh, Keith.
0: Of course, Trump had already emerged from his sewer to his latest Florida fascist rally to make his latest moronic complaints and proclaim his latest psychopathic guesses. 6 months removed from Trump's coup, many of us have begun to think of him in the past tense. This is a fatal mistake. For groups like Patriot Front have been given license by Trump and have been emboldened by Trump, and they will not go away until we make them go away. And what makes them especially dangerous now is not just that they delusionally believe Trump will somehow be restored to the presidency next month. It's that Trump is now demanding the identity of the peace officer who shot Ashley Babbitt, one of the terrorists who attacked the...
2: Did you notice how he called him peace officer?
3: That's right. He was a security guard.
2: Yeah, I found it interesting that he said peace officer.
0: To attack the Capitol during Trump's last...
4: Is that just a way to rebrand a security guard, to calling him a peace officer?
2: Well, it's Capitol Police and security guard are a little different. Capitol Police are a little more up.
3: He was supposedly on Pence's security detail.
2: Oh, so he's like a Secret Service then, almost.
3: Yeah, something like that.
0: Coup attempt. He wants the name unmasked so that his worshippers can try to kill the officer, just as they wanted to kill Mike Pence.
2: All the people that went to the Capitol wanted to kill Mike Pence.
0: Donald Trump is not, in the functioning sense of the term, a human being. To him, only his needs matter, only he exists. The worst of his followers, like Patriot Front, agree with him. In point of fact, of course, if Donald Trump were to unmask the person responsible for killing Ashley Babbitt, he would be unmasking himself. Ashley Babbitt was killed by Donald Trump, as sure as if Trump pulled the trigger.
4: What? What kind of a claim is that? Donald Trump and Barron Trump went to Ashley Babbitt's house and just shot him in the face. That's it. We got videos of it. There was 300 witnesses. Barron Trump said, go, Donald, go.
2: You notice how he called Ashley Babbitt a terrorist, as if somebody who is completely unarmed, let alone a woman, is a terrorist. She didn't have any weapons.
3: And a veteran. And a veteran.
2: And a U.S. Yes, a military veteran, unarmed, and a woman. No weapons, not even a hammer or a pocket knife. She's a terrorist. Keith Oberman just throws that out there. Like, we're all supposed to go, oh, yeah, oh, okay. Fucking crazy.
3: Now, hey, let me ask you this. Does it look like he's reading a script?
2: I don't have the video pulled up. I pulled this clip earlier, but it looks like he's just kind of looking at his phone and talking into it while he's holding it.
3: Okay.
2: I don't know. But I did send you the actual video, so feel free to dig into it later.
0: Babbitt was killed by Donald Trump, as sure as if Trump pulled the trigger, as will whoever gets killed when the Patriot Front scum inevitably reach that point.
2: Patriot
0: A white
2: scum.
0: Supremacist march in Patriot Philadelphia Front on 4th scum. Of July weekend. They must be stopped. Trump must be stopped. And as Trump their threats of violence increase, which way we defuse them seems to matter less and less.
2: Which way we seemed... That was the...
4: We should
2: the
4: shoot him in the head. Yeah. Burn him to the ground.
2: Which way
4: tie
2: we
4: him up,
2: the
4: burn
2: Trump
4: him at the stake.
2: You're right. The Trump supporters, whatever way we defuse them, matters less and less. It's like, whoa, jeez, dude. Wouldn't
3: I
2: be
3: want
2: on
3: them
2: NBC
3: incinerated
2: for a
3: while? With Jewish lasers. Jewish space lasers.
2: I failed the shape-shifting cube. What
4: put
2: was
4: him
2: his,
4: in the gas chambers.
2: What was his... Where was he? Was he on NBC? What was he on before he went like crazy off the rails doing his own shit?
3: ESPN?
2: Was it really ESPN?
3: That was before he went crazy. That was before. After that, he was totally crazy. I think he was MSNBC.
2: It must have been. Yeah, it must have been MSNBC. It was,
3: MSNBC.
2: Yeah. Him and Rachel Maddow, probably 69 every day.
3: Yeah.
2: Well, I know we've kept you... a little bit longer than scheduled, man, but thanks for hanging out. And
3: yep.
2: Grunions.
3: Season 2 will happen at some point.
2: And it will
3: Alan,
2: be linked
3: Alan
2: in the
3: keeps
2: show
3: telling
2: notes.
3: Me it's going to happen. Yes, thank you.
2: Grunions will be linked in the show notes. Obviously, InfoWars, banned up video will be linked in the show notes. Rob Dew, a.k.a. Sir Ducifer, thanks for hanging
3: yes.
2: out, man. Anything
3: yes,
2: else you want to... let people
3: no,
2: know
3: I
2: about?
3: No, I think I got everything off my chest. That was great. I appreciate it.
2: Dude,
3: appreciate the platform.
2: Man, you're welcome here anytime. Your family here and in the morning to you.
3: In the morning. Go podcasting!
2: Go podcasting!
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6: 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And he gets some good guests. I'm kind of impressed that he got Mo from Mo Facts.
7: He had Roger Stone on the other day.
6: I don't know how he does it. I don't know how that young guy does it. He's a real young guy. Real handsome, too, from what I hear. He sounds like he's well built.
7: He sounds real handsome.
6: He sounds real handsome. Sounds like he's got a great body, too. I don't know that for sure, but we can all imagine.
4: Abs in a six pack.
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2: I do sound real handsome.
4: Chris, you just listen to that every day, don't you? Like, you wake up.
2: That's the
4: up,
2: first
4: that's
2: time
4: like
2: I've actually
4: alarm.
2: Gotten a chance to use it for a show. I finally got to use that clip for a closer.
4: Oh, and then I talked over it. Ah, shit.
2: I'll fix it. In post.
4: I mean, okay. I just imagine that's what you wake up to every day, like your alarm that goes off in the morning. It's like, he sounds real handsome, doesn't he?
2: I just set that up as my alarm tone. There's Chris. He sounds real handsome. I haven't seen him, but I can imagine.
4: I can imagine. And you wake up every morning, just a smile on your face. You're like, yeah, I do sound real handsome.
2: Oh, shit. All right, I'm gonna smoke a cigarette, and then we can do a post show if you want to hang out for a little bit.
4: Yeah, sure. I got one more beer.
2: All right. Yeah, I got half a beer and a half left. So, dude, I can't fucking believe Alex Jones popped in.
4: I know.
2: I was like, no way. I was like speechless.
4: That was crazy.
2: I was speechless.
4: Yeah.
2: I was speechless for like fucking for like 30 seconds.
4: Were.
2: I was like,
4: That's why I said hey and then asked about fucking jalapenos because I was like, Chris is coming all over himself right now. He's not going to be able to talk for like 20 minutes. Yeah. Like, I mean, I was shocked too that he like said anything, but I was not. I knew you were just over there just full hard on. Just fucking, you ripped through those jeans that you always wear that zippers in the wall right
2: now.
4: And your
2: wearing,
4: dick is cut up as shit.
2: I'm actually wearing khakis right now, but.
4: Okay,
2: yeah,
4: those khakis are fucked up.
2: Everything
4: the
2: else
4: zippers
2: was
4: in the wall. Yeah, and you're just fucking over there bleeding and coming all over the place with half a dick left. It's actually split right down the center. And you're just over there coming yourself silly like, Alex Jones is on my podcast and he talked to me. And oh my God.
9: I don't get into aliens, metaphysical, religion, any of that. I've studied the elite and I've also communicated with a lot of the top people. And if you want to know, I will actually break down right now the best knowledge right now what's happening on the planet. This sub-transmission zone below the third dimension that's just turned over the most horrible things. there's this big war trying to destroy humanity, and there's a decision to which level we want to go to. There's now a human counterstrike taking place to shut this off before it gets fully into place, and to block these systems and cut off the pedophiles and psychic vampires before humanity's destroyed.

come over with light in your eyes and say, listen, there's a globalist takeover. Here's the plan. People listen. They know the truth. All I'm saying is I'm trying to save humanity. I'm trying to have a future for my kids. The globalists are building a world where normal human life is over. It's a total revolution against the planet itself. I've done my research, and I talk about it, I get chills, folks. And the churches aren't going to tell you. It is an alien force out of this world attacking humanity like the Bible and every other ancient text says. It's not of this world. I don't know exactly what it is or what it's doing. But this is not human intelligence, okay? It's not human intelligence.

0: Advanced technology, space travel, interdimensional. It's all ours. The eyes not seen, ears not heard, what God has in store with us. All the stupid racist white people, the stupid racist black people, all the stupid racist Mexicans, all of you. I can't stand you, you're idiots. We're under attack. Everybody's under attack.
1: Yes, for all intents and purposes, they're aliens. They come from a distant star. They are a guild bound by hatred of humanity and wanting everything for themselves. They're not fans of humanity. They want you out of their way. They want to become gods. They steal the future. They must be stopped. They are the enemy.
0: Do you understand what that means, Media Matters and Right Wing Watch in the White House? Of course you do!
1: You think if you go along with it all, you're going to be given the life extension technology.
0: I want the life extension for everybody. The population gets too big, off-world colonies.
1: Robots replace humans in combat, manufacturing,

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These are monsters. Their whole science is way ahead. We don't even know what they've got. And the entities are telling them, total power, total control, everything you could ever want. Just kill everyone. Build this design we're telling you. Build what we're telling you. Build this, let us through. Build the Hadron Collider. Open the dimensions. Let us in. We're going to really help you. We're friendly little guys. We are in an occupied planet. And I'm not saying it's aliens. I'm not you saying it's interdimensional. It's just so obvious. It's out to destroy us. It's anti-human. Archetype, whatever. It's evil aliens want to get us. I mean, you know, I'm not saying that. You're saying that. The point is that it doesn't matter. It's the same thing. They want to abort planet Earth. They want to play God. They want everything ugly. They want to mutate every species. They might as well be, you know, whatever from the ninth dimension because they're that anti-human. The elites say they're a new species. They say they're splitting off from us. They say we have come in peace. Your firearms. Go back to sleep now. Go to sleep by your pod. When you awaken, there will be no more pain. We are colonizing your planet. I mean, I think they might be aliens. I think, David, I might be right. Ah! That's so freaky.

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Oh, God. They got humanoids crossed with fish and stuff. I mean, we are screwed, people. I mean, do you understand that? They're in that phantom zone.

people, and everyone's preening and driving their $200,000 cars and getting off on being on TV. I don't even hardly watch when I'm on television. 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I hate this whole culture. 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

electromagnetic torture, genetic engineering, blasphemies upon blasphemies already upon us. And the whore churches say not a word before you're euthanized and uploaded to the Great Matrix. 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And only your words and your likeness will be used to trick your children and grandchildren.

0: all your secrets and everything you dream, giving you false dreams, leading you out into a cliff's edge. 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
1: Abs in a six pack. I have jalapeno plants right behind my pool at my house. 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
2: Notice me, Senpai. 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
3: Yeah. I didn't tell you.

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1: Live from Command Center Alpha 1, it's the OBDM Podcast. Now here's your host, Mr. Falcon and the Rascal. And I got mixed emotions about this one.
2: It's all happening.
3: Hey, everyone. Welcome back to another fun-filled podcast adventure. My name's Midnight Mike, and I'm joined by Chris. He's over the Chris of the Abs in a Six-Pack podcast. Thanks for hanging out, buddy.
4: Dude, thanks for having me. I'm stoked. I'm excited. It's going to be good. I guess I am the Cretchit of today, except I don't have the cool hat. I'm only not even half as quick-witted, and I don't know what carrot chop is.
3: Oh, yeah, you're not privy to that. So, yeah, for anybody who doesn't know, the Carrot Shop is the secret room that Joe, Cretchit, and I, and even Clown Baby, share between each other to trade show notes and coordinate stuff before and during the show. So it's our secret little Slack room to pass notes back and forth to each other and stories and clips and all that kind of stuff. Yeah, Cretchit is on the road. He's flying somewhere. God only knows what he is doing, but he might call in. He's got the link, but he's probably in an airport right now dealing with travel and all that good stuff. But you interviewed Cretchit. I don't even want to say interview, whatever. You had him on your show a few weeks ago. I listened to the entire thing. My God, Cretchit knows a lot about everything.
4: He's a smart and funny dude. And yeah, you and Cretchit were, I love all the guests I have on. You and Cretchit were two of my favorite. Very fun with both of you. You and I did a show January 1st. I want to say it was like 9 a.m. And yeah. I think we might have been the only two people awake and not hungover. Definitely the first time I've been awake that early on January 1st in a long time.
3: Probably. I can do shows pretty early because I'm up at like 4:30, 5 a.m. And so when people invite me on their podcast, I'm like, can we go early? Because... that's when I'm awake, and typically an OBDM show doesn't start at noon or 7 p.m. Eastern Standard Time. So if it's a podcast, I can do it early. But anymore, you know, it just seems like I get invited on podcasts that start at 8 p.m. or 9. And I used to be able to do that in my 30s, but now that my schedule has pretty much shifted, very difficult to do. I'll do it every now and again. There is a show coming up that I believe starts at 8 Mountain Time, and I probably will do that sometime in June. That's Rogue Ways, which they got a big mention on the No Agenda show a couple weeks ago, maybe a couple shows ago. I don't know if you caught that.
4: Was that the one with... No, that wasn't the one with all the jingles they had Adam play, was it?
3: No. It's Lindsay from Rogue Ways. She's been on the Union of the Unwanted, and No Agenda gave her a huge shout out, like a really big one. And they said they don't typically do that, but John C. Dvorak made a point to mention the show. And to be honest, I haven't listened to it. She's been on the Union of the Unwanted quite a few times. She seems like a nice person. I think she got kicked off of Twitter, but at this point, I think I might be the only one. I think I've been the only one, a part of the Union of the Unwanted, that hasn't been kicked off of Twitter. Probably because I just post up news stories. I really don't interact with anybody.
4: Yeah. No, the way you do it, smart. I need to start adopting your model for Twitter because it doesn't happen as much as it used to, but arguing with people on there is very pointless.
3: Yeah. Yeah. It's not the best. It doesn't do anything good for your psyche. You know, it's ultimately not beneficial. It's very destructive.
4: You're never going to change anybody's mind on Twitter either.
3: No. No, yeah. Not at all. No. And I want to thank you for joining and hanging out for this show. We have a lot of news to get to. We got phone calls at some point in time to take. And I'd be curious to see if Blowtorch calls back in to give us an update on his love life situation. He called up last episode saying that his girlfriend broke up with him. I said, hey, profess your love to her here on the air if you want her back. He did that. I cut out the clip. I reposted it. I want to know if he sent her the clip and if they're back together.
4: If I was a betting man, I'm going to say that clip worked.
3: Maybe.
0: This has been a disappointment.
3: That might be what he's saying right now, that the clip did not work. So,
4: hey, Mike, for your consideration, yeah. I have a new song I wrote for transition music that you could use between new segments.
3: Okay.
4: So, I put a lot of thought into this.
3: Okay.
4: So, that's it. I hope you like it.
0: This one harmonica has been a disappointment.
4: Oh, well.
3: One harmonica. Do you play the harmonica?
4: If by play you mean... Yeah. No, I don't play the harmonica.
3: Well, you...
4: That's a 10-4, good buddy.
3: For the record, you're one of the Chris's in Tennessee.
4: One of the 52,368 Chris's in Tennessee. I sent you my home address to put in the show notes so that all the other Chris's in Tennessee can come.
3: They know.
4: Meet up, okay. I guess. Yeah.
3: Maybe you guys can have like a Thunderdome battle. Like, yes. Six Chris's enter, one Chris leave. Maybe. They seem like they're all good people. All the Chris's that I've talked to in Tennessee thus far, they seem like pretty good people. Whereabouts in Tennessee are you?
4: Kind of close to Knoxville.
3: Okay.
4: So, was near Nashville for a while. Now I'm near Knoxville.
3: Okay. Knoxville, Tennessee. You kind of out in the sticks a little bit? You're outside the city?
4: I think we got like maybe an acre. So, but it's, we got neighbors and everything. So, not out in the sticks, but not in the city by any means.
3: Yeah. That's kind of where I'm not like completely in the sticks. I'm about 40 minutes outside of downtown Columbus, of north of the city. So, but I got a few acres out here. There's a lot of farmland out here. And my closest neighbor is probably, I don't know, 50 yards, and then on one side, then on the other side, maybe about 100 yards. So got plenty of room, plenty of woods around me. And the reason why I bring that up, just kind of curious to where you're at, up on screen, I'll have the first news item that we'll talk about here is Americans are fleeing major cities. If you pay attention to what's going on in the economy and current events, you probably have heard that a lot of people in California are fleeing. They're going to Texas. I mean, Joe Rogan left. A lot of the YouTube streamers that I listen to that are in California, they're actively trying to leave. And it is just a trend that is being very persistent as of late. But I'll read down a little bit of this. This comes from a news aggregator called blacklistednews.com. And I'll read through this because maybe everyone needs to take note. The hottest real estate market in the country is in Idaho, which the media has historically dubbed Witopia. So Idaho tops the list of the country's hottest emerging housing markets, according to a new ranking launched Tuesday, the Wall Street Journal Realtor.com Emerging Housing Market Index. You see, Idaho is the hottest housing market as nothing to do with the media declaring the racial reckoning. The smart money is inundating the place long known as Whitetopia, immersely distant from the racial reckoning. That is just a coincidence. I don't know what the racial reckoning is. Maybe it's just this.
4: So it's like reverse Wakanda.
3: Maybe, yeah.
4: Yeah.
3: So this is from the Wall Street Journal. Buyers from other Western states are moving to northern Idaho in droves, seeking a more rural and less expensive place to live, said Kristen Johnson, a real estate agent at Century 21. Workers are able to work remotely. And if they are, then they're choosing to relocate, she said. Quote, even though it's a city, it's definitely got those small town values, said Aaron Evans, who moved in December after her husband, Will, got a job at a nearby hospital. People are friendly. Right now, I'm looking at my window and I see my neighbor's kids playing outside. You feel it's a little bit more safe. The median sales price for the region in March was about $500,000, but that is up 47% a year earlier. And I've heard this over and over again, like from when people are moving from California to Texas or to Idaho, yeah, they sell their two-bedroom condo in L.A. for like $1.2 million, and then they got like a bunch of money in the bank, and then they move to Texas, and they buy a five-bedroom house for $500,000, and they think it's a great deal. But meanwhile, the going housing rate in that area would probably be like $350,000, and that's just driving up the prices for everyone that is looking to flee the major cities. People are tired of it, and they just don't know what's going to happen next. But you're out there a little bit in the sticks, Chris. I don't know. What do you think about this?
4: Well, I think the most prudent move, if you're smart, would be go ahead and move into L.A., move into Manhattan, because with all these people leaving, those are going to become the small towns pretty quick.
3: I have heard people moving back to New York City because there is a available rent. There's available real estate there, but I don't know how much it costs at this point. Have the prices gone down that much in New York City? I don't think so right now.
4: Well, yeah, I guess the price options would be a problem, but maybe just tent camp for a little while, because pretty soon L.A., Chicago, Atlanta, Nashville, although like everybody's going to leave those big cities, so they'll become the small towns, and then bumfuck Tallahassee is going to be really quickly just going to be like a huge city.
3: Yeah.
4: The places now where there's no cell service is going to be where everybody goes. So that'll become the new LA. So get to LA while you can, and that'll be a real tiny town soon. That's what I would say.
3: I'm staying away from it. My wife and I got out of Phoenix while we could. What I mean by that is that while the housing market was not driven up to insane levels, so we got out last year at right around June. And we did that for a couple of reasons. We wanted to get some acreage for ourselves. We wanted to be closer to family. And we definitely wanted to be away from major cities. And, Phoenix is like the fifth or sixth largest city in the country. A beautiful place. We miss it. But when it comes to being a little bit more self-sustainable, growing your own food, raising some goats, throwing some chickens around, Ohio seemed to be a good place to meet all of our needs. And so far, we love it. And when I read news like this, I'm like, my God, I think it's just going to keep getting worse and worse. Like, people are fleeing, and I just don't see that this is going to be lightened up anytime soon, especially with everything that's going on with COVID. You still got major cities, these big-time cities having lockdowns, even with the vaccines, and then with some more economic turmoil coming up, possibly. What's the benefit in staying in the larger cities right now beyond having a post-apocalyptic experience like what you're suggesting there, a cheaper post-apocalyptic experience?
4: Yeah. I guess I should ask you, we might need like a safety word or some code words, because I know like certain things on YouTube you can't talk about. And I haven't been on YouTube in at least probably a decade. So I don't know how it works. But yeah, as far as the coof goes, man, like, do you think is what's causing people to move? I guess the economic impact.
3: I think it's the fallout from it, not necessarily the pandemic itself. I just think it's the economic fallout from it that is we still have yet to feel everything. And one of the things that I forgot to mention last show, in my opinion, and this is how I'm viewing things. I don't know if this is right or wrong. This is just my opinion of what I'm going to do for myself and what I'm suggesting to my wife. That if there's anything that we need to buy, electronic-wise, possibly even storable foods and building materials, buy it now and within the next 4 to 5 months, because it apparently prices are going to go up even more due to supply chain constraint or inflation, any number of those things. There's already a computer chip shortage, so I'm looking at buying a computer sooner than later at this point, just so I can have it in my hands in case I won't be able to get one at a reasonable price within the next year and a half. So I'm going to buy that. If you look at the housing market, If you've gone to Lowe's or Home Depot and try to buy plywood recently, it is crazy how much money that they're charging for building supplies right now. It's insane.
4: Yeah, luckily I don't have anything right now I need to build, so I haven't had that problem. But I would imagine everybody always needs hardwood. So,
3: well, here's the thing, especially around here, they're doing some development and they're building out these neighborhoods, like by a golf course. What they'll do is that they'll sell that plot of land maybe 6 months ago, and they'll pre-sell the house, let's just say for $300,000. And the cost of those building supplies have already increased since when the developers originally sold the plot of land and the house that has yet to be built. In that time, building materials have gone up. So it's a real possibility that these developers are going to be either taking a loss because the building supplies have increased in price so much, or they're going to be building houses at a much lower standard, using cheaper supplies and cheaper wood and all that kind of stuff, just so they can try to break even. It doesn't look good. I don't see how this really works out for the American public and people who are trying to get out of cities and buy something a little bit more out in past suburbia at this point. It doesn't look good, but it's going to shake out kind of weird here in the next few months. I mean, I walked in there, and they were selling plywood for insane prices.
5: I'll give you $10,000.
3: $10,000 for a piece of plywood seems excessive.
4: And extrapolate that out. This is something that, I mean, a lot of people have made this similar arguments. But I mean, 10, 15 years from now, it's going to be like, you know, a third of the population is going to be living like Ted Kaczynski, and the other third is going to be cyborg humans. It's going to be real interesting, but
3: it's going to be like the Morlocks.
4: It's not going to be boring, ladies and gentlemen.
3: I don't think you're that far off. Like with the once they start introducing chips and people start taking that and incorporating that into their daily lives, it's going to be like H.G. Wells' The Time Machine, where there's going to be a different race of people because of they've augmented themselves versus the people that do not want to be augmented, and it's going to be another split in humanity. I already believe that there's already been one split in humanity back in the 40s and 50s with the people that do have access to like very interesting and strange technology, the UFO technology, if you want to call that created a parallel civilization that can do a vast amount of different activities that us regular folks don't have access to. And then we're going to have another one here, like you said, in another maybe 20 years of the Morlocks versus everyone else.
4: The Morlocks, I was trying to think of what they were. So the Morlocks were the people that didn't want to enhance, instead had to live underground.
3: Yeah, I think the Morlocks were underground.
6: The goblin.
3: They're considered the goblins.
6: The creature.
3: But yeah, I think it's coming to that point where it's going to start getting even more goofy than it already is.
4: Yeah.
3: Like
4: we live in some crazy times, and I like the George Carlin method of looking at it as a passive observer, you know. Makes it a lot more entertaining.
3: That's all I'm trying to do at this point is observe and try to be as non-biased as possible with some of this information and just observe it like an artist, and then try to retell it in a non-biased way. Very difficult to do, but when you're inundated with these news articles, like the one I'm about ready to bring up, I can't help but to not only observe it, but then have a definite opinion about how this is probably not good. I'll bring this up on screen. When it comes to the Morlock and augmenting your life kind of conversation we're having, this headline here, humans could erase unhappy memories with groundbreaking new technology, neurotechnology. A memory editing technique called decoded neurofeedback, or DECNF, was created for the treatment of PTSD, but some critics say it could potentially be used to implement false memories. A radical new technique to target and erase painful memories has raised huge ethical problems, say leading neurologists, because it threatens to artificially change a person's personality. The memory editing technique, which is called decoded neurofeedback, or DECNF, was created for the treatment of PTSD. It uses electromagnet similar to an MRI scanner to measure various changes in the brain, such as oxygen levels in the blood. The data gathered by the scanner is sent in real time to artificially intelligently image a learning agent that then maps the area of the brain where it is active for particular stimulated memories. So if you're thinking about something painful and how that saddens you, they're going to map that in real time and then either erase it or augment it so you don't have that painful memory.
4: I think I saw a movie about this, Eternal Sunshine of the Spotless Mind, right?
3: Yeah,
6: exactly.
4: Now, how are they going to remove it? Are they going to literally cut that chunk out of your brain with lasers or knives or knife lasers?
3: Let's see here. So this machine learning decoder is then used in a neurofeedback procedure to detect the activation patterns and compute the likelihood that it corresponds with the targeted pattern, painful memories. The second phase of the DECNF is to monitor the parts of the brain where these painful memories are active and training the patient to control the impact of the stimulus. This seems just like a mass technological reprogramming. I mean, in the first sentence, they said implant false memories.
4: And how much do they charge to remove a memory?
3: I don't think they're getting in the price right here.
4: Two, maybe four. But how much would it cost for me to remove the memory of when I shit myself in fourth grade?
6: Shit!
3: But that makes you who you are today. I mean, all those pants shitty memories you're getting made fun of where they call you duty pants and cat and Captain Crap, that led you to the fact that maybe you were bullied, and it's like, you know what? Since I'm being bullied, I got to use other aspects of my personality to express myself. And that's why you started a podcast, you know?
4: Exactly. And maybe if I didn't have those memories, I'd still be shitting myself.
3: Yeah, maybe.
6: Shit!
4: Yeah.
3: Well, it goes on to say, targeted editing or suppression of memories could include the possibility of interfering with a person's identity. The same technology could be used, warns a doctor, to implant false memories to instrumentalize or brainwash a person.
6: That's right.
3: I mean, I'm assuming since they're coming out and talking about this already, it's already being used in situations out there. This is already being used in situations.
4: Yeah, I mean, it's what's the number that people toss around? 30 to 50 years, we get the stuff that governments already had.
3: Yeah.
4: So, but I'm sure they've been doing this for a while.
3: I would say, yeah, I would just assume so at this point. There is probably some deep underground military base where this is part of the procedure where if they... hypothetically, you're in some deep black ops situation, and you're part of a team dealing with this off-world alien technology. Why would the people in charge risk you remembering some integral details about the operation when you leave this position or you get transferred? They'll just fucking erase that part of the memory and then reduce the chances of it being leaked out.
4: Yeah.
6: See?
4: No, that's the best thing to do for sure. Like, you'd be stupid not to do that.
3: And for people that, I'm just thinking about this, like, in my life and, like, what some of the stuff that I've struggled with. You know, I've had situations in my life and periods of my life where I struggle with depression and that I wasn't feeling really good about myself and I would either drink too much or take too many chemicals or, you know, just being really dark places. And there's a lot of people out there that have experienced like that. I'm not unique in that. But with those experiences, that, I believe, is a catalyst for your brain and your personality to maybe express itself through comedy or music or art. I mean, some of the greatest musicians that I've listened to and known have been troubled people. Now, I'm not saying I want them to be troubled in order to produce great art. I just think some of the best art that is created comes from troubled people.
4: Yeah, for sure. Tortured souls produce the best stuff, whether you look at, I mean, the 27 Club's the perfect example of that. Morrison, Cobain, Hendrix, Joplin, like, and just like all, like not just music, but with everything. Yeah, the people that are really going through hard times, like, I mean, think about like any, like going back to Blowtorch, you know, shout out Blowtorch, hope everything's going good for you. But man, like when you're in that kind of a heartbroken mood is when the best insights come and the best, you know, like the sometimes the most creative dig down deep in your soul moments happen.
3: Yeah. Unfortunately, I think you're correct. And then I also know extremely talented people and they're like they have a great voice or they're quick-witted, but they just don't have that extra little piece of tortured soul to take them over the top. And then that's when you just got to like either punch them in the face and start torturing yourself to, you know, to push them over the edge. So they become really great. You know, just a personal thought here is that one of my former co-hosts, Spanky, he died in March, early March. And he started the show with me. He started the show back in OBDM episode 10. And as I've been going back through his archive of music and really listening to his lyrics, I'm disappointed in myself at how oblivious I was to how much pain he was in and how obvious it is to me now listening to his songs that he was in an immense amount of personal pain. And he never expressed it to me. But through that pain, he has, in my opinion, created some of the best lyrics and the best music that I've ever heard in my entire life. Now, obviously, I'm biased. I love him, and that's how I view him. And that's why I continue to post music from him on this YouTube channel, because I believe he's like one of the best songwriters I've ever encountered in my entire life. But I don't think I don't think he would be as good as he was without some sort of personal turmoil. But I hope I'm wrong about that.
4: Well, yeah, I think you're right. And yeah, I was late to the party on Spanky, but just catching up on his music and just how funny of a guy he was, like what a gem that guy was. Like,
3: yeah.
4: I'm sad I didn't get to become familiar with his work earlier, but yeah, those songs you've been posting and just all that stuff from the old archives, that Johnny Cash, all those different songs as Johnny Cash, man, what a talent.
3: Dude, that guy's, there's a Spanky playlist here on OBDM, the channel here. Just take a listen through that. And he's got some really awesome stuff. So, and to the new people out there that are just discovering OBDM and the OBDM channel, I got a complaint the other day. It's like, hey, why are you uploading all this crappy music? I didn't subscribe because of your crappy music taste. And I was like, fuck off, dude. You know, every podcast episode is titled in a manner to which you know it is an OBDM podcast. The songs and the other things I post, you

0: do it.
1: Hey, man, let's go out tonight. Let's meet at the Red Onion at 7 o'clock.
2: I think we might try to meet at the Red Onion at 7 o'clock. You got red onions over there in Tennessee?
3: At the grocery store. I don't know of any other red onion.
2: It's a restaurant. It is a restaurant that Hulk Hogan loves to go to. He loves to meet Japanese guys there. He loves to wrestle there.
1: Let's meet at the Red Onion at 7 o'clock.
3: Is that clip from Suburban Commando by chance?
2: I don't know.
3: Wasn't that the name of that movie where Hulk Hogan was like shooting up neighborhoods? Suburban Commando.
2: Yeah. Hulk Hogan was hired to basically destroy a neighborhood, if I remember correctly.
3: Yeah, I think Caleb turned me onto that one. I haven't seen it in probably a better part of a decade, but that's a great, it's a great movie.
2: The Red Onion is a real restaurant chain. It's like a, I don't know, maybe it's got like 12 to 20 franchises. There's not a Red Onion close to me. The closest one that there was to me when I lived in Phoenix, I think it was in California. I always meant to go there and just kind of experience the culture and the dining experience that Hulk Hogan just knows and loves.
1: Let's meet at the Red Onion at 7 o'clock.
2: All right.
3: Is that where he meets people to pay people $14,000? Or?
2: As far as I know, yeah.
1: What do you think?
2: I don't have any confirmation on that, but that's as far as I know. Oh, boy. I have for you and everyone out there some bathroom news.
3: Ooh.
2: We like to cover bathroom news. We're always up on the latest bathroom trends and experiences out there for people.
3: When is America getting the bidet? That's my main. Oh. When will the American household be built with a bidet? That's the main bathroom news I've been waiting for.
2: Like it comes standard. When you buy a house,
3: standard.
2: You get a bidet.
3: I've never used a bidet, but I keep hearing great things. I'm just waiting.
2: I don't think that I've ever used a bidet either. You know, I think that I would enjoy that.
3: Yeah.
2: I mean, I'm a grown man now. You know, I'm in my late 20s, early 30s. I should be able to afford my own bidet if I so choose. Do I have to buy a completely new toilet, like just for a bidet, or can I install a bidet in my existing toilet? Call up if you know.
3: I think you can do both. Can do both, I believe.
2: Okay. Well,
3: so what's the bathroom news? I'm excited.
2: Well, the bathroom news, we're going to get to it right now.
4: Shit!
2: It's not bidet related, but we'll talk about it. Headline, a man was hospitalized after a porta potty he was using at a historic Gettysburg battlefield was crushed by a tree.
4: Oh.
2: Wow, okay. That's not good. That's not good. No, no, no.
4: That's good news.
2: It's not good news.
3: That's not good.
2: We don't need any more Gettysburg ghosts. We don't. Furthermore, we don't need like a ghost in a porta potty at Gettysburg.
3: How many haunted porta potties exist? There's got to be a couple.
2: Yeah, I don't need to see General Lee, the ghost of General Lee, charge into a porta potty that I'm in. It's bullshit. First responders have rescued a man who became imprisoned inside a porta potty at the site of a historic Gettysburg battlefield in Pennsylvania. On Friday, volunteer firefighters from the Barlow Volunteer Fire Department responded to a 911 call at Little Round Top to find that a large tree had toppled in high winds and had crushed a car and a portable latrine. Volunteers found no one inside the vehicle, the outlet said, but identified that the tree had trapped a man on the inside of the crushed porta potty and proceeded to cut him out. Holy crap, man.
4: Shit!
2: There's a picture on screen of the crushed porta potty. So I'm assuming this guy is just covered in feces at this point, right?
3: He's got to be. This might be a stupid question, but how do I see what you're putting on screen?
2: You have to go to the live stream. If you go to the OBDM YouTube channel, just go there and have it on screen.
3: Okay, sorry, I was looking at the Zoom. I'm thinking any porta potty accident is going to be a bad one, even if no one's injured. But like, that really is. I wouldn't consider porta potties. Like, I don't feel particularly safe when I go in one, but I never expect to be hit by a tree. The worst thing I would expect is to have it tipped over by some friends who are drunk.
2: Yeah.
3: You know.
2: Yeah.
4: Piles of feces.
2: Yeah, piles of feces. I, you know, this is just a fucked up situation because.

0: One, you have to really question whether or not the firefighters are going to show up and say, you know what, he's gone. There's nothing we can do. He's covered in shit, and that's it. We're going to go home. Because, if you're a firefighter, you want to fight fires. You don't want to clean crap off of somebody. That's not what you signed up for, really. But they said that he was taken to a Gettysburg hospital by ambulance. Oh, Jesus Christ. He just stunk up the ambulance covered in crap. Can't you just strap him to the top of that thing? Because you don't really want that crap like contaminating the rest of the ambulance because you're helping injured people. Just like strap him to the hood of the ambulance and just take him there.
1: He's one of those InfoWars fecal jetpacks.
0: Yes. Yeah, absolutely. Yeah. Like a... Yes, a fecal jetpack to carry yourself around. But he said the injuries were not considered life-threatening. Arrived to find one male subject trapped in a porta-potty, is what they said. He was very lucky. It was a large tree, and it missed striking him. It could have been very serious, they said. The firefighters treated the situation as if the man had been trapped in a car. They used a chainsaw to cut away the tree.
1: Holy moly.
0: And they cracked the porta potty with a machine powered saw. Holy moly. Jesus Christ.
1: That is a situation and a half.
0: That's a deadly situation.
1: Yeah. Well, is he okay?
0: Yeah, he said it was non-threatening injuries. So he's okay during the this is definitely something I've never seen before, one of the firefighters said. And then the last sentence here, during the Battle of Gettysburg, the Little Round Top was a site of an unsuccessful Confederate assault on Union troops. So the Confederacy, much the same way as the porta potty, was struck down by a large tree or a Union troop. Okay. All right.
2: That's for damn sure.
0: Oh, boy. That's some porta potty news for you. They're not built the way they were used to. These things can be taken out by a tree or a bunch of teenage kids. We need stored your porta potty.
1: Yeah, they used to build those things sturdy. Like the only thing that'd take them out is a drone strike or something. You know,
0: one of the creepiest stories that I read about like porta potties during like the 15 years I've done this show is that every now and again I would read a story of like a woman walking into a porta potty, and she would discover that there would be a man in the bottom of the porta potty standing in crap, trying to do a peek at her, you know, try to get like footage or a glimpse of the woman in the porta potty. It's fucking horribly disgusting shit.
1: Yeah, and well, I have a lot of questions, but none of them. There's a 50-50 chance. Women are probably less likely to use a porta potty because they are more hygienic creatures than males.
0: Yes, I would say so.
1: So you have like a 60% chance or higher of just having some big sweaty dude come and take a crap on your head.
3: I hope you dump a lot.
1: Yeah. Come on now.
0: Yeah. Like, so for the person that says, hey, I'm going to get into a porta potty because I want to see a woman do their business in there, they probably would have to endure a lot of piss and crap from guys just to get to the point where it would be a woman in there.
1: Oh,
0: right?
1: My God. Yeah.
0: Yeah.
4: Oh, no, my God, Jay.
0: These are real stories, people.
1: What is that thing?
0: These are real stories that you can look it up. This is... I'm not trying to be vulgar here, okay?
5: I've got a family audience, but sometimes these are the only words I've got.
0: Exactly. when we cover real news like this.
1: Did they have a scuba diving suit, or did they just go in there, you know, you just in their boxers? What do they got? I mean, they have to have some kind of...
0: I'm going to see.
1: I'm asking too many questions.
0: No, I got the story right here. Man,
1: oh boy.
0: Shit-covered man hides in porta-potty tank at Yoga Fest. He was at a yoga festival. Yoga festival.
1: Okay, well, yoga festival, I guess those people, it's better than like a Slayer concert, the body types you're going to have in the porta potty.
0: Yeah, you're probably not going to hide in the porta potty at a Lamb of God concert. I mean, not unless you might be into that kind of thing, though.
1: Yeah.
0: I don't know. Maybe you want to get shit on by a bunch of metalheads. Maybe that's your thing. Maybe. I don't know.
2: I feel sorry for your mother.
1: Yeah, no kidding. I feel sorry for everybody in that scenario.
0: Yeah. Yeah, I like to go into porta potties at Slipknot concerts. They have the best. They're the best purist stuff over there.
3: Yeah.
0: Oh boy, a lot of bathroom talk here. I think it might be time. Do you want to go to the bathroom with me?
1: Sure, let's do it.
0: Let's go to the bathroom. We haven't been to the OBDM bathroom in quite a while. Let's go over there.
1: Awesome.

0: Oh, here we go. Yeah.
1: Get my bathroom over here.
0: You got a bathroom? Yeah. Okay. Yeah. You get in your bathroom. I'll go.
1: All right.
0: Oh, hey, we haven't been in the OBDM bathroom in a while. As you can see, we got the missing poster for Joe over there. I think Joe. I said before the show, we're in OBDM management is in very deep negotiations to get Joe back on the show. We have contract disagreements, but I think management and agents will be able to work that out in the next few weeks to see what we can happen here. But as you can see, the OBDM bathroom hasn't been in use much. It's unclean. We haven't been able to afford a janitorial staff. The economy is so bad here. And quite frankly, the OBDM podcast is not doing as well as it once did. So we had to cut back. You know, this is Biden's America, where you know things are just not being clean here. But we're looking to expand the bathroom. We just got to get around to doing it at this point.
1: You gonna put a bidet in there?
0: You know what? Yeah. You know what? Good point. The OBDM bathroom, I think, in the stall right behind me, that's going to be dedicated for the bay. I think that's what it's going to. What's going on in this bathroom? You hear it? This is a weird bathroom. There's some weird stuff going on in here.
1: Yeah, don't open those closed doors.
0: Yeah, there's a whole other room to the bathroom that it's dedicated for, you know, funny business. I don't know what's going on. Like I said, I haven't been in here probably since actually last time Spanky was on the show and we went to the bathroom together. So it's been a few months since we've been in here, but it's been open to the public. You can hear people constantly using the paper towel machine and flushing the toilets. People are using it. This is the first time I've been in here.
1: Tickets for admission to get into there.
0: Oh, you can get in here for free. This is technically a public bathroom.
1: You can
0: use it. You just got to stop by, and you can use the bathroom. You can hang out here. I think we have like a poker table in back. It's just. You know, don't expect good service here. Don't expect clean facilities. In fact, I think there's some guy hiding in a porta potty over in back there. We do hire that guy. We pay that guy good.
1: It gets paid the big bucks there.
0: I think we gotta get out of here. I think it's kind of stinking it up in here.
1: Yeah.
0: Yeah. Okay. Let's get back. Well,
1: I do like the new additions and props. Congratulations on the bidet. Have you tried it yet? Have you used it?
0: I guess
1: you said you didn't.
0: So no, it's not even installed yet. We're hoping for more donations before we actually install the bidet here at OBDM restroom.
1: Okay.
0: You hear? There's just a lot of burping going on in this bathroom. You hear that? All the burping and crapping. I don't know.
1: Well, bodily functions are. A beautiful part of being a human being.
0: Yes, they are. Yeah, absolutely. So I think we're going to get out of the bathroom here. I think we did our business, and we are going to open up the phone lines. Come on, let's do this.
1: Ring, ring, ring. Hello? I do really like... the pickle on the counter of the bathroom?
0: Oh, yeah. Got to have your night pickle. It wards off demons and various psionic attacks. It's critical to every household and bathroom.
1: Now, I can't remember what his name is. What introduced me to the gentleman that was sleeping under the sink there?
0: I don't know who that guy is. He's just always there. I don't know. I think he's a guy in the... He wanted to move from California and go to someplace, but he, you know, didn't have the money. So I think he's a California transplant. I don't know.
1: It happens.
0: I don't know. I just don't know who that guy is. So, all right. 614-388-9109. And we'll be happy to take your phone calls. We got a few more stories to get to, and we're just going to make it happen. So I know you sent in a bunch of stories there. Oh boy. And there was the one you sent in about that new drug, that would be my next story to go to. So,
1: oh yes.
0: Let's see here. In fact, I'll bring it up on the screen while we're waiting for some phone calls here. You see here. Okay.
1: Now this is one I've been meaning to try.
0: And so when I got a phone call here.
1: Why caller, available?
0: Caller, go ahead.
2: Hello.
0: Yeah, hello.
1: Hello.
0: Who are we talking to?
2: It's Rafael from Brazil.
0: Rafael, what's going on, buddy?
2: Oh, just calling to thank you and you and Joel. These last 2 years, I am listening a lot of BDM. It was very good for me, man.
0: Very good. You're in Brazil?
2: Yes, I'm in Brazil.
0: Brazil. How do you listen to an American podcast? Don't we talk too fast for you?
2: It's a strange story, man. I have a little accident, and then I start understanding English from nowhere, man.
0: Seriously?
2: Yeah.
1: I've heard reports of similar stories.
0: When did that happen to you?
2: 2019.
0: Wow.
2: My English is not very good because I don't talk with anybody, but I can understand very well.
0: Wow, that's amazing. So what was the accident? What was the accident that allowed this to happen?
2: I was in a truck, and we were here in the roads, and we fell from a cliff, and the truck rolled over a bunch of times. And I have an injury in my head, you know? And then when I recovered, I was speaking English, man.
0: Holy moly.
2: Very strange, man. I can't even explain what this shit is, you know?
0: What did the doctors and your family say?
2: They think it's a kind of a miracle, you know?
0: Yeah.
2: I don't know, man. It's very strange. And then I started to watch a lot of programs in English, and I found OBDM. I listened OBDM 500 to now 901.
0: Wow, Jesus.
2: Yeah.
0: Summary? Well, thank you for listening and somehow finding us. We really appreciate that we have Brazilian people down there listening.
2: I really like a lot the program, you know, and I just want to thank you and Joe and your brother. It's very cool.
0: Hey, well, we really appreciate you listening down there in Brazil. You guys speak Portuguese down there, don't you?
2: Yes. It's Portuguese, but the Portuguese in Brazil is not equal Portugal, you know?
0: Yeah.
2: It's a little bit different.
0: Hey, what's your government debt like down there? What's going on down there in Brazil?
2: Oh, man, I live in the state of Pará. I am the north of Brazil. It's very different from the rest of the country, you know. Here, you don't have much of a government, you know.
0: I guess that's good.
2: Yes, I like a lot. I live in São Paulo. It's a very big city here. And I came to Pará 7 years ago. And here is, you don't have a government to say so, you know. It's a lot easier to live.
0: How is it that you sound better on the phone than a good majority of the callers on the show?
2: I don't know, man. I have a big antenna.
1: That's a good
2: here.
1: Question.
2: I have a big antenna here to get internet, you know.
0: Okay.
2: It's here we do all our infrastructure. I think this is the word.
0: Well, dude, I love the fact that that you're listening and you're in Brazil. I this is a completely strange and surreal phone call for me. I love that you're listening and you're a hardcore fan.
2: I like a lot, man.
0: So just one quick question. Since you started listening and hearing English and consuming English media, what are some of your favorite English speaking TV shows or Netflix shows?
2: Man, I saw a lot of series, The Wire. Banshee, very good. Hannibal, and I like a lot of conspiracy. Even Alex Jones, I like. I listen sometimes. I think it's very interesting and funny too.
3: That's right.
2: A lot of guys, man. All the people from the Union of Unwanted, I speak a lot too. It's very cool.
0: Well, that's awesome, man. I appreciate your listening, and call back in again. You have a very interesting perspective.
2: I was trying to call a lot of time, and this is the first. I just to thank you, because it was being very interesting, this exchange, you know.
0: What's your name again, buddy?
2: Rafael from Brazil.
0: Rafael,
2: you can give me a nickname.
0: Yes. Okay. Rafael. Oh man, I will think about this, because you deserve a great nickname. So next time you call up, I'm going to save your number here. Next time you call up, I'll have a nickname for you. Okay.
2: All right, man. Thank you. Thank you a lot.
0: Thank you, buddy.
1: The bilingual miracle.
0: Wow.
1: Man, let's add that to the checklist of reasons I need to start whacking myself in the head with a hammer. I've heard so many stories of people. You're like, yeah, I fell and hit my head, and then I had a British accent.
0: Yeah.
1: Or like, I now speak Chinese. What is that?
0: I'm speaking Chinese now. Now I speak Japanese. Now I speak Russian. Now I speak English. I can barely speak English. Please. I can barely read. And I do much better at reading and talking when I don't drink alcohol. That's for sure.
1: Well, same there. Yeah.
0: Got another.
1: Same here and
0: got,
1: same there.
0: Yeah. Got another phone call here. Hey, you're on the air.
3: Hey, man, I hope those California people just stay over there. I don't want them coming over here and trying to kiss my cousins. I hope they stay over there.
0: Oh, well, I mean, they can move where they want to move, right? It's a free country.
3: Well, not them. Those Democrats need to stay. Hey, what's me? It's me, DDB, Big DTB. Hey, what's up?
0: Hey, that's a pretty good.
1: Caller, are you from California?
0: That's a pretty good southern accent you got there, Big DDB.
3: Well, thank you, Big Mike. You know, I've been practicing on it and such, and doing this and that, and talk to a lot of people when I call them.
0: Yeah, do you use your southern accent when you prank call people, you dirty prank caller?
3: By God, I do. That's what I do.
0: What's on your mind, Big?
4: I had a dream, and then it was scary, because you know how I told you all the stuff happened, and then you say, tell the people in my dreams to like say, why is it going like that?
0: Yes.
4: And I did.
0: Yeah.
4: But so it was recently. So, okay. So serious. No, recently, before I went to bed, because I would forget what you told me this last time, I told myself, I'm like, you know what? I'm going to ask just whoever, maybe in my head three times, like, why is this all happening? What is happening? And what does it mean? I did that like three times as I fell asleep, and I remember falling asleep. And then when I woke up, it's the weirdest shit. And I remember this dream vividly. So then it was like a dark house. And I remember I woke up. Okay. So in the dream, it was like, I woke up and I was walking around the dark house because I was thirsty. And then, there was somebody there. I want to say it was like the voice of a girl. And they were like, hey, you wanted the answers. And I was like, yeah, I do. I would like to know, like, what's going on. And then they're like, just go up those stairs. And then up the stairs was like a door. And around the door was like the light. You know how you can, like, if in a dark house, if someone's in their room and they're, like, watching TV or they have the light on, you can kind of see, like, through the cracks the light?
0: Yeah, yeah, yeah.
4: So they were like, hey, yeah, just go up there. They're going to tell you everything. And then I was like, oh, just up there? And then they're like, yeah, go for it. Go in there. And they're going to tell you everything. You're going to get all the answers. And I remember walking up like two steps. And then like, I was like, wait, no, fuck this. I'm not doing this. No, I'm not going to go up there. Like in my head, I don't know why, in the dream, I was like, okay, I'm not fucking doing this right now. I can't do this right now. Now is not the time. I'm not doing this. And then I turned around in the dream. You know how dreams just completely shift into different setting, different. I remember I turned around to walk down the stairs, and then it was like I was in the middle of a big city. So the dream like just drastically changed after that, and I kind of don't remember what was going on after. But I remember that part vividly. And I was like, I remember the person was dark. I couldn't see them, but they were telling me, walk up these stairs and open that door. And then at first I was like, yeah. And as I did it, I completely stopped myself. It was really fucking weird.
0: And just to recap for everyone, you called in, you've been having all these paranormal experiences for quite a while, and you were in a bit of a quandary. And I told you, before you go to sleep, ask your spirit guides or whoever for clarifications of what's going on in your life, in your dreams, and you can get messages that way. And you had the opportunity, and it sounds like you blew it.
5: You blew it!
0: It sounds like you could have got the answers to your life and the universe, and you blew it.
5: You blew it!
4: Oh, shit. I mean, maybe I'm not ready. I'll just do it again.
0: Yeah, just do it again.
5: Like, you blew it!
4: After that, I had like a lucid dream where I legit started flying and shit. I was touching the trees. It was pretty cool. So I feel
0: that's awesome. That's fantastic. Like, so next time you're prepared to get the answers, and you get the answers, call back in.
4: Okay.
0: All right, man.
4: All right. Well, enjoy your guys' show and such. I'm gonna go out here in my big nasty California city where there's a homeless guy pissing on the subway.
0: Yeah.
4: And I'm just gonna take his syringe and give myself hepatitis.
0: Yeah.
6: Penis man.
0: All right. All right.
7: That's what I do.
4: Bye, everybody. Bye.
0: Bye.
1: One tip for lucid dreaming that has always worked for me. Well, not always worked, but it's the most reliable method of the ones I've tried is, I can't remember where I heard this, but you walk every time while you're awake, you walk through a doorway. Every time you walk through a doorway, you turn around, make sure that doorway is still there. Eventually that becomes a habit in your dream. And when you're dreaming, you'll be like, oh, the door's not there. I'm dreaming.
0: Mm.
1: It works pretty well. And then you can get down to business.
0: There are certain things you can do to start the lucid dreaming process. One of those is saying to yourself before you go to sleep, I will remember my dreams. And that will start the process of at least being able to interact and remember your dreams. Got another phone call here. Hey.
7: You're on the air. Welcome.
8: Hey, how's it going, guys? Blueberry.
0: Blueberry? Blueberry?
8: Blueberry. Blueberries.
0: What's going on, buddy?
8: Not much. Just sitting here listening to the show, getting some artwork done for Mr. Sir Sir Seat Sitter.
0: Oh, okay. And by the way, that's Chris on the show. He's an official knight of the No Agenda show, right?
1: After much dispute,
0: yes.
1: I was knighted. Yes.
8: The one and only doubled sir, I might add.
1: Yes, it was controversial until it was explained to John and Adam why that was the case. Luckily, I had people, when I was not listening live in the troll room on my behalf, correcting that. But what's going on, boobs? You off work today?
8: Mm. You know, I want to get your guys' opinion on this, because I know Chris had Mystic Anarchist on not too long ago. This idea that the vaccines, that what they're actually planning, right, is that they're going to release another version of COVID-19, and only the people with the vaccine are going to survive, and everybody else that didn't get it are the ones that will succumb.
0: That's the theory. I mean, that's like one of the theories that that is going around. And I it's an interesting theory. But what are you going to do? There's so many what ifs. There's so many scenarios out there. All you can do is live the life that you want to live. Take your vitamins. Take your mineral water. Take your water filters and do the best you can. Okay.
7: Buy some vitamins. Buy some minerals. Buy some water filters.
8: Oh yeah. I mean, the other thing I
1: drank like three water filters today.
0: Yeah.
8: Just imagine myself in the world where we're fighting off kaijus or something yeah, a little more exciting in this sense. thanks for letting me call in. I'm really hungry. Could I maybe get a cookie from Alex Jones?
0: You want a cookie?
8: I'd love a cookie.
0: I don't know if I have a cookie that I can give you.
1: Oh, I have to. I feel naked without my soundboard. Yeah. I have the Alex Jones cookie clip, but luckily today I'm wrapped in the warm blanket of Midnight Mike's soundboard.
7: Son of a bitch.
0: So I don't have a cookie for you. I can give you this.
7: Piles of feces.
0: I can give you piles of feces instead of a cookie. How about that?
1: That's even better than a cookie.
0: All right, man. Thanks for calling in.
8: Have a good one, y'all.
7: He has sex with men.
1: That was Blueberry of the Behind the Schemes podcast. He's good people, as can be heard on the No Agenda stream. He does a good show.
0: Oh, he's on the No Agenda stream. Okay.
1: BehindTheSchemes.com, where the E's are threes.
0: What does he talk about over there?
1: All kinds of conspiracy. Him and Lavish host that show with, they had Dean Reiner on not too long ago.
0: Oh, yeah.
1: And Nick the Rat, I think, might be coming on. And loveislit.com redirects you there. So.
0: Yeah, what he's talking about, the theory is like they're going to release another, whoever they are is going to release another virus. I mean, that's always a possibility. and that the people who have taken the vaccine, they're guarded against it, leaving all of us other people vulnerable. But regardless, I mean, what are you gonna how? These are all what ifs.
1: It's hard to tell because like there's two lines of thought. It's like you want to get rid of all the people so you have obedient sheep, all the uppity people, yeah, for lack of a better term, and then you want to get rid of the other line of thought is let's kill all the dumb people that are dumb enough to not know that we're killing them and prevent an idiocracy type scenario where the dumb people outbreed the smart people. So, you know, it's like you're kind of gambling either way on that one. But Bill Gates did say that pandemic 2.0 will get everybody's attention.
0: Yes, it will.
7: Oh, so. Billy boy.
0: Caller, you're on the air.
5: Hey, this is Chris number 23 from Tennessee.
0: And the other Chris from Tennessee. Boy, this is some sort of like paradox going on here.
5: Yeah. It's just Chris. Chris is just a common name.
0: Bullshit.
5: In Tennessee. But I'm from Chris. But your co-host today is from the good part of Tennessee. I am from the shit part of Tennessee.
0: Oh yeah, where's that?
5: So that is the Memphis area, the tri-state, Mississippi, Memphis area. So I ain't got time to hunt him down to fight. I'm fighting for my life every day.
0: Okay.
5: So, but the fact that he got to. Co-host OBDM makes him the King Chris, in my opinion.
0: As of right now, Chris
5: of Tennessee. Yeah.
0: You're the Chris that I tell you that you should start your own show because you got a great radio voice.
5: Oh, well, thank you.
1: Have a good radio voice.
5: Thank you. It's called Smoking. I've been smoking since the age of 14.
0: Oh, that's great.
1: Nice.
0: That's great. Okay.
5: So
1: that's how Alex Jones got there.
5: I got the vitamin T in me.
0: Yeah. What's on your mind, Chris, in Tennessee?
5: It just seems like a personable show today. I wanted to congratulate Chris for being knighted
0: into
5: the Union of the Unwanted. I wanted to say, Mike, I've been trying to do my part. I've been buying as much merch as I can. The Bigfoot with his dick out T-shirt is very popular.
0: Yeah. People like it. People like to see Bigfoot's dick, yeah.
5: Yeah, I mean, I bought that. And if I could make a request, you know, the Velociraptor with the AK-47 or the AK-74, you should make a print of that.
0: Yeah, I've been meaning to. I just haven't gotten around to it. But yes, I have. We have that in the works. And we also have Bags in the Discord. Happy birthday, Bags, by the way. He has created a Goblin T-shirt and a Creature T-shirt that I am going to be uploading. So we have a lot of different items coming away. But thank you, Chris in Tennessee, number two, for buying so much OBDM merchandise. It means a lot to me.
5: But it's number 23.
0: Number 23. I'm sorry. Yes, number 23.
5: But the only other thing I wanted to tell you was, Mike, I think you're giving a lot of meaning and significance to Spanky's life. I really think you're doing a great thing.
0: I love him.
5: I know. I mean, it's obvious. And I think you should keep that up for as long as you can.
0: Thank you. I appreciate that. I'm going to link to the discography that his guitar player put together. He's got like just in the band Salvage, they have like 50 songs and you can listen to them for free and download them for free. And if you're fans of bands like Nirvana, Descendants, like some noisier stuff like Unsane, you will love Salvage. It is some of the catchiest, most great rock songs recorded in the early 2000s and late 90s. This is good stuff.
5: And they're all on Bandcamp?
0: All on Bandcamp, all for free for download.
5: Awesome.
0: Yeah.
5: Okay. Well, all right, guys. Blow me up. I'll talk to you later.
0: All right. Thank you, Chris.
1: Boom.
7: Okay. Thank you for your call.
0: Chris, number 23.
1: Yeah.
0: But yeah,
1: I don't know how we need to get a tally on how many of us there are.
0: I think we need to get a tally of the most popular names per state. Because I know Michael is a very popular name. But
1: that is my middle name.
0: But is it the most popular name in Ohio? I don't know. And is Chris the most popular name in Tennessee? These are the bullshit questions that I want answered.
1: See, since I wasn't born in Ohio, I wasn't born in Tennessee, I don't know if they might counter. I don't know.
0: Where are you from, pal?
1: Toledo, Ohio.
0: You're born in Toledo? Holy moly.
1: I lived there from 2 months old to 10 years old. So,
0: wow.
1: Right by the Toledo Zoo.
0: The Toledo Zoo.
1: Man.
0: Boy,
1: I remember sitting outside and hearing Weird Al practice for a show that I didn't get to go see and being very sad.
6: Holy Toledo!
0: See? There we go. Holy Toledo from Alex Jones. Well, hey, thank you everyone for calling in. I'm going to shut down the phone lines for now, and we are going to hit some other news stories over there.
6: Excuse me.
0: Yeah. Yes, absolutely. Mr. Mustache there.
1: Oh, we're still on the drug story, aren't we?
0: What's that?
1: I was thinking out loud.
0: Oh, the drug story. Yes. Yeah. Yes, we definitely need to cover that. We definitely need to cover that one. Let's see. I'll bring this up on screen because this is something goofy. I remember years ago on the show, we covered the story of these people. I think it was a global phenomenon. What they would do, they would take a crap or a dump in a bag, okay? And then they would let that bag ferment for like a month or two, and then they would go over and huff that bag to get high. You know, that's what they would huff that fermented dung, human dung, to get high.
6: That's what I do.
0: But now there is a whole new thing going on here. I think it was called Jenkum. Correct me if I'm wrong, people out there. I think it's called Jenkum, the practice of huffing fermented human shit. There's a whole new thing going on where people are eating rotten, raw meat to get high. And it's a dangerous trend online.
2: Yeah.
0: It's of all the bizarre, dangerous trends to gain traction on social media, a practice known as eating high meat, might be the all-time grossest and most nauseated. No, I think what I described, maybe taking a shit or a crap in a bag and letting that ferment for a month or two might be more disgusting. I don't know. Would you rather huff crap or eat raw, rotten meat, Chris?
1: Well, I'll try anything two or three times. I got to go with the rotten raw meat. Well, eat it, but you only have to smell the crap. Mm. Yeah, I still got to go with the rotten raw meat.
0: Yeah. I would go with that one, too. There's a video here, but it's not doing anything. Okay, it's just an advertisement.
1: The video's not going to add much other than disgust.
0: Yeah, well, according to IFL Science, the appalling diet trend encourages people to let raw meat rot for several months or even a year before eating it. Once adequately rancid, the decomposed raw meat, aka high meat, is consumed. And supposedly euphoric, high feelings soon overtake the person eating it. Holy crap. While some reportedly eat high meat for its allegedly mind-altering effects, others actually say they prefer the taste of rotten flesh, which IFL Science says is often described as cheesy and more acidic than your average steak. Huh.
1: This is how the zombie apocalypse starts.
0: This is insane. This is
9: Man, I got mixed emotions about this one.
1: Yeah.
0: I do too. It's important to note that raw and fermented meat is eaten all around the world and has been for centuries. Cured meat like salami, are a perfect example. But those examples are not at all similar to the uncontrolled rot featured in so-called high meat. The concept of high meat is not entirely new. As Vice reports, the trend has been lurking on Reddit and other internet enclaves for years. In 2017, for example, this anti-vegan YouTuber posted a video of himself eating meat that had been rotting for a full year. Meanwhile, a two-year-old Reddit post in the r carnivores subreddit asked how one might transition into eating rotten meat. How do you transition into rotting meat? I think it's just one thing you just do or you don't do it.
6: I have to do it.
1: I've met people who eat raw meat. They don't wait till it rots, but it is a weird, Like, I've met people that treat all meat like it's sushi.
10: Yeah.
1: And that's something I'm not really on board with. But, you know, you do you, I suppose.
0: However, online discussion about high meat has surged since a series of viral tweets brought newfound attention to the little-known practice. Last week, Twitter user at SuperLoafCat shared screenshots of a recent protein-high meat tweet alongside the simple caption, "Losing my mind over this." Soon others started researching the practice and were equally horrified by the results. So, I mean, some of the pictures of this meat just look at, they're like white and gray. It's disgusting. I just can't imagine how you just don't vomit instantly from eating rotten meat. Like, I know, like, there's people will eat raw meat or extra rare meat at times. That's extra rare beef, you know, not just random meat. But this is something crazy. I would never think to do this.
1: Yeah, I'm wondering the scientific process of how it gets you high.
0: Yeah, I'm kind of curious about that myself.
1: It just seems...
0: It seems
1: like people, but like I guess, like, speaking of near-death experiences, as talked about on the latest Union of the Unwanted, it seems like this is a good way to get there.
0: Yeah.
1: And near-death experience is definitely a high.
0: This is crazy. Like, it would take a lot for me to do this.
11: I tell you what, I'll give you $14,000.
0: I don't even know. Oh, boy, that's a good question. Would I eat rancid, rotten meat for $14,000? I don't know.
1: I would do it. I live close enough to a hospital to where if something went wrong, that 14 grand would probably cover my hospital bill and more.
11: I'll give you $10,000.
0: What about $10,000?
1: Yeah, I mean, I'd rather have the 14.
0: Of course, but no, that's not how Hulk negotiates. He goes down or up by $4,000. That's it.
1: Okay. Well, I would not do it for $6,000.
0: Okay, well, let's go. Okay. Well, they go on to say, went down the rabbit hole today and people who leave meat out and eat it raw. And honestly, the pictures just constantly have me on the verge of vomiting, wrote another Twitter user. It might just be because food photography is hard, but damn, I'm not converting to the high meat movement. Despite the anecdotal claims of high meat advocates, experts are resounding in their opposition to the trend, noting that eating rancid raw meat can cause severe illness. Yeah, of course. I would have to assume it does cause severe illnesses. As one person, a Singapore-based consultant dietitian, told Vice, it's possible that a whole range of bacteria present in the rotten meat could be behind the reported high or hallucinations or feeling of euphoria. So there you go, bacteria. That's the answer, okay. Chris.
1: Is that your bacteria? Is good stuff.
0: It can be. It can be great stuff. Yeah. But I mean, I don't know. I mean, he goes on to say, however, it's simply a matter of luck as to whether or not the high meat will make the person eating it violently ill. There's all sorts of bacteria, salmonella, E. coli, all these other kinds of things that our human body might really struggle with breaking down. In addition, food poisoning, Vice notes that the consumption of high meat has the potential to cause uncontrollable bowel movements, large intestinal damage, vomiting, dehydration, and even botulism. Boy.
1: Whoa.
0: That's crazy.
12: Piles of feces.
0: You probably will create piles of feces from eating raw meat. Has anybody in the chat or that listens to the show, have you guys done the high meat thing? Like, I don't know. This seems even too crazy for some of the OBDM listeners.
1: Maybe K-Dog's. I'm not going to say hard pass, but I'll give it a soft pass on my end.
0: I would, I'm not like that hard up for money, but for $14,000, I don't know. Like, it depends on how long the symptoms last. Like, it doesn't go on to say, like, hey, like, you might get sick, but also you might get real high. I can deal with the getting the real high part, but for how long? Is it like some kind of bad acid trip that lasts for 24 hours? I don't want that.
1: Well, yeah, but if it's a good acid trip that lasts for 24 hours. See, I like meat. I like being high.
0: Mm-hmm.
1: The only part is the rotting, raw part.
0: The rotting part. That's the stickler for me.
1: Yeah.
0: Yeah.
1: Still better than inhaling poop, though.
0: On the face of it, it does sound better. It looks better on paper to eat rancid meat than smell rancid shit. That's just me, though.
1: Yeah. Mm. Well, we can agree on that.
0: Yeah.
12: Shit!
0: We'll do like one or two more stories here. It's a Saturday. I'll do the phone lines open. Is there any story that you wanted to get to, Chris?
1: I did have a penis man encounter.
0: I did see that. I'll bring this up on screen. This is a good call on that. Very good call. This is one of my favorite stories. Yeah.
12: Penis man.
0: New Zealand man threatened with prosecution over penis pothole drawings. Jeff Upson says he has drawn about 100 penises around potholes in a bid to force the local council to fix them. This is
12: penis man.
0: This is brilliant. Absolutely.
1: I love this.
0: If you're going to come out and remove the spray paint from the road because you don't like pee-pees and wee-wees on the road, then you might as well fix the fucking potholes, people.
1: Exactly.
12: Woo!
0: A New Zealand man who began drawing very large penises around potholes in his home city of Auckland in 2018 in hopes of attracting the attention of his local council has been threatened with police action. In a video, road safety campaigner Jeff Upson made after the recent addition of his he said, "I'm about sick of calling Auckland Transport. So what I've done is I've gone and drawn a great artist impression of a penis." The video shows two green and pink neon penises.
1: A great artist impression.
0: And, I mean, it's pretty. I mean, it's a good enough rendition that you know what you're looking at.
1: It's anatomically accurate.
0: Yeah, that's a penis. Yeah.
12: Penis man.
0: That's a penis. There's no doubt about that. It's got a very large shaft and two balls. You know, that's what you want. You know,
12: look at that guy.
0: Yeah. Let's see here. The video shows two green and pink neon penises. Upson helpfully identified the addresses where the newly eye-catching potholes occur and their dimensions. So he's very helpful in reporting his own graffiti out there so he can let the transportation people know what's going on out there. So I mean this is very, very helpful to the people that fix not only the potholes but to remove that unsightly graffiti.
12: I'm just gonna say it. I'm gonna go out with a bunch of spray paint tonight and I'm gonna tag stuff. The big things that can be seen on the highway.
0: That's I guess those are the penis potholes. You can make
1: penis. I forgot about that clip. That's good.
0: Penis potholes, Alex. There you can go. Okay.
1: So this is, what's the guy's name? This is Alex's alias.
0: Jeff Upson. Jeff Upson, yeah. AKA Alex Jones, is out there tagging big things that can be seen on the highway.
1: That's right. What a hero.
0: He goes on to say, the stretch of road from here to the end of that other penis is 48 meters. The width of my lines is approximately 1.2 meters. So he's okay. That's a big penis out there. I mean, there's some major potholes going on in New Zealand. Why aren't they fixing this shit?
1: Well, they have better things to spend their tax money on, like
0: imprisoning people in hotels.
1: Yeah.
12: Yeah, exactly.
1: I guess that's about all. And maintaining the Hobbit homes. I don't know what else. What does else New Zealand do with money? Probably not much.
12: That's right.
0: When a Manchester man used penises to achieve the same results in 2015, the council reacted furiously, calling the drawings obscene, stupid, insulting, and a waste of valuable time and resources. In response, the anonymous artist told the BBC, the council must be very prudish. I would assume so.
1: The anonymous artist known as Jeff Upson?
0: Jeff Upson. I mean, I guess he's not really hiding his identity here. Maybe it is an alias, but you know, we only know him and love him by this name.
10: Penis Man.
0: We are all Penis Man. It's an anti-establishment movement. You're trying to get the attention of the ruling elite, whether it's the councilmen, mayors, governors, or the president or prime ministers, to address us lonely serfs down here to do your job and fix the fucking roads.
10: Penis Man.
0: I'm sorry.
1: I think that's really a heartwarming tale.
12: I'm sorry, family show.
0: It is
1: a family show.
0: It is a heartwarming story of one man's struggle against the government. Can't fight City Hall, but this guy's trying. No doubt about that.
1: I think he's going to win.
0: He might. I hope so.
1: Me too.
0: I hope so.
1: God bless America. New Zealand.
0: Yeah. Someone in the chat said, yeah, lots of high strangers in Kiwi land. Yeah. Yeah, there certainly is. I think we're going to wind down the show here. I might be back tonight doing a little night talk. I have a few stories on feral humans, feral people living in the woods. And so I might be back to talk about that and take some calls later on tonight. So haven't done a night talk in a while. Might be time.
1: Night talk.
0: Is there anything you want to plug, Chris, before we get out of here?
1: Oh, just abs and a six-pack. ABSNA, six, the number, PACK.com. We have, you've been on, Cretchen's been on. We had MoFax on a little bit ago, David Icke.
0: You've had a lot of awesome only, guests, so man. Like, you've had David Icke got in and Mo from MoFax, like some incredible guests.
1: And you. And you Cretchen and Joe are welcome anytime.
0: Oh, I appreciate that.
1: Love. I'm a huge OBDM fan, so this has been a big honor just to be able to be a part of the magic.
0: Yeah, thank you. Oh, I appreciate it. Thank you for being a part of the magic.
13: Be a part of the magic.
0: And we're going to get out of here. I'm going to put the links to Abs in a Six Pack in the video description and in the podcast. Check it out. He's got great audio over there. It's always fun to talk to him. He's part of the No Agenda periphery, the peripheral action over there. A lot of podcasts, a lot of fun, awesome people to interact with.
1: And too many of them for me to shout out, or I would.
0: Who's your next guest? Who's your next lineup guest?
1: We had a scheduling snafu where I wrote something down on the calendar wrong, but I might have somebody this Wednesday, and then the Wednesday after that will be Rob Dew, the InfoWars news director.
0: Oh, really? You got Rob Dew on?
1: Yep.
0: Holy moly.
1: Gonna be fun.
0: Wow.
12: Exactly.
0: You got, like I said, he's got some great guests over there. I can't even, it's hard for me to get Joe on the show. I can't book anybody. It's tough. You came on. Thanks for coming on, Chris.
1: I really appreciate you having me. In all seriousness, this was one of the most fun times I've had in recent memory. Great.
0: Oh, thank you. Thank you. It's always nice hanging out with people. And as long as it's before 9 p.m. on most days, I do it.
1: Hell yeah.
0: I might be up a little later tonight. I don't know. We'll see how the night goes. But I want to thank everyone for hanging out. K-Dog, using the chat. What's up, buddy? I know Manimal's out there. And Boogie might be out there. I don't know. But thank you for everyone hanging out in the chat and hanging, keeping it locked down out there. Oh, boy. I think Cretchen will be back on Wednesday. We'll see.
1: That's a big 10-4, good buddy.
0: Yeah.
14: Got hairy legs.
0: This has not been a disappointment. I had a great, this is a fun show.
15: I feel sorry for your mother.
0: Oh, don't feel sorry for your mother. But tomorrow is Mother's Day. And make sure you wish your mother a very happy Mother's Day if you have a good relationship. You know, even if you don't have a great relationship with your mother, put that aside and just wish her a happy Mother's Day. And if you're lucky enough to have your mother around, express that.
1: And ask her if she took the money out of your pan last night.
0: Yes. Hey, Mom, did you steal $20 from my wallet the other day?
12: Oopsie daisy.
0: Let's forgive it. You know, buy her some flyers, take her out, and tell her you love her. So, thank you, Chris, and thank you to everyone out there. Shabla goo.
1: Shabla goo.
10: Penis Man.
16: I'm used to
17: demon sperm.
18: Everything's under control. Situation normal.
19: So where'd you find
12: with
19: this?
12: My shirt off. We're in World War IV.
15: I feel sorry for your mother.
12: I'm on a whole other level. Always
0: baby, baby, baby, baby, baby, baby, baby.
12: Kevin, David, Tyler, Daryl, Danny, Joseph, Brian, Paul, Russell, Gordon, Mike, Todd, James, Katie, Brian, Jenny, James,
13: everything
12: and Lynn.
13: Everything is awesome. Everything is cool when you're part of a team. Everything is fantastic when you're living the Ebola dream. Don't be racist. Get the disease. Bleed and die. Oh, it's so trendy. The insanity reaches the sky. Raise payroll taxes on poor people. It's hailed as a free healthcare program. Death panels for old people. Oh, it's so trendy.
14: That's about all.
16: Shablagoo.

0: This is a remembrance from Ed McMahon. And I think we should all hear this.
1: During the summer, I could earn as much as $500 a week from Doc Severinsen by giving him little boy's poop.
2: Man.
3: Doc had a business on the side, I guess.
4: Now, does anyone besides me remember who played Frankenstein? Lon Chaney Jr. dressed up as the monster and filmed that scene.
0: Who told you that, Officer Joe Bolton?
4: Yeah.
1: Carson was terrific with kids. I'm telling you, if there was a little boy around, he would fuck him in the shit pipe.
3: In the shit pipe.
5: By the way, Mort Lindsay was Merv Griffin's
0: family. Yeah, but
5: family.
0: Who was the guy with the trumpet?
5: Yeah, that I'm still trying to track that down.
0: Jack dude.
1: When Johnny and I started doing The Tonight Show, we did anything we could think of to fill Doc Severinsen's tight little ass hole with Johnny's enormous nasty
0: man.
6: Well, he remembers everything.
4: He's revealing a lot.
0: Yeah.
1: With her feet behind her head, Raquel Welch shit on my penis, then tried to pee in Doc Severinsen's face.
3: Sexy.
1: After spraying my face with cum, Dom DeLuise put his hand down Johnny's pants and squirted shit.

0: Lawrence and Edie Gourmet, forehead, Wall Jerry Lewis, shit, ice cream, Andre Skelton, crotch, and then Steve Allen, a fire extinguisher, oh, Jack Benny, shit, cape, Wall Andy Williams, sniffed, coke, puff, Dom DeLuise, penis, that was the tough, tough night.
1: Anything else, Robin?
2: What a party!
0: One night, out of nowhere, a sweet, innocent choir boy gagged on my elderly nuts, and then yellow discharge erupted from my minuscule penis.
3: Wow. Later this year, Howard, the NAACP will be holding a symbolic funeral.
1: Yes.
4: Look, they fly towards each other! They flagged, oh my God, look, they're moving in for formation.
5: Baby, please answer me.

biological androids, the Greys. You read Ezekiel like three burning wheels land.

0: A former Canadian government official is warning we may be on the verge of intergalactic war, saying, quote, the Bush administration has finally agreed to let the military build a forward base on the moon, which will put them in a better position to keep track of the comings and goings of visitors from space, and to shoot at them if they so decide.
1: I was introduced to the late Dr. Wernher von Braun in the U.S., the father of rocketry. In my first meeting with him during that first 3.5 hours, he said to me, Carol, you will stop the weaponization of space because there is a lie being told to everyone that the weaponization of space is now first being based upon the evil empire, the Russians. There are many enemies, he said, against whom we're going to build this space-based weapon system, the first of whom was the Russians, which was existing at that time. Then there would be terrorists. Then there would be third world countries. Now we call them rogue nations or nations of concern. Then there would be asteroids. And then he would repeat to me over and over, and the last card, the last card, the last card would be the extraterrestrial threat.
0: Pardon me, I don't mean to interrupt you, but doesn't this make sense? I mean, if in fact there are extraterrestrials and they're buzzing our planet, why wouldn't we want to take steps to defend ourselves from them should they turn hostile?
1: As a military strategist, as a person who worked on the MX missile, which I did later, he said, you will find that there is going to be a spin to find some enemy against whom we have to build space-based weapons. And now we should expect the spin, because he said part of the formula for the intelligence community is if they might have a weapon, then we have to consider that they do have these weapons. So now they do have these weapons, so now we have to build these weapon systems. And that's the formula, except that it's all based on a lie.
2: All right, one more clip, and then I'm going to turn... Oh, sorry, go ahead.
3: No. I was just saying, wow.
2: You see what I'm saying about Tucker, though?
3: Oh, yeah.
2: It's kind of, I don't know. He's been on the alien kick for a while, and he's like talking about we need a moon base and space weapons, and that was during when Bush was president. Now he's still doing, I don't know. It's weird. It's weird.
3: Right. Did he start on Fox News, or was he on a different?
2: He used to do a show called Crossfire on CNN, where he was the conservative guy, and they had a liberal guy.
3: Okay.
2: And that was like when Bush, Kerry were running against each other. There's a classic episode of Crossfire where Jon Stewart comes on as a guest and just destroys Tucker and his co-host.
3: He eviscerates him.
2: Yeah. It's like, he's like, I just wanted to come on your show and just tell you, please stop. You're hurting America. It's not that I don't like it's not that I don't like you or the show. It's just that it's not that it's not a good show. It's just bad. I don't remember. I'm butchering what he says, but it was great. But yeah, Tucker, I mean, and don't get me wrong. I like Tucker's by far the best person on Fox, but I agree with Adam and Mo that he's controlled opposition, and this UFO shit makes me even more suspicious of him. But yeah, you know who Stephen Greer is?

0: I know the name, but I couldn't pick him out on a lineup.
1: So he's like one of the biggest UFO guys, and he's really into, he believes in aliens. He's really into, he's, you know, he's military. Dr. Stephen Greer, I believe he's military or at least ex-military. He's got like, he had really high, he was read in on stuff. He had these credentials, but he's into weird, like he believes you can meditate and summon UFOs to appear in the sky. He has this story where he like saw like UFOs flying and they knew he was traveling to Australia that day, and that's why they flew through the sky to meet him and stuff. He's out there, but he's at the same time, you know, he's a crackpot, but he's credentialed and respected. But anyway, this is, that being said, when you're that, when you believe in aliens and that you're that into UFOs, it's interesting when you sound a lot like Bill Cooper.
2: There's a new video this morning that some say may be proof we're not alone in the universe. A UFO in the form of a bright light is seen descending over the Dome of the Rock in Jerusalem. The video is said to be taken over the weekend. Then suddenly the light shoots up into the sky. There you see it. Another video from a different angle appears to show the light doing the same thing.
3: You can see this thing comes down over the through the valley and it, in the valley, and then it turns. And it turns and it comes straight. So something traveling that fast, turning at that speed, yeah, that low, is just insane.
4: This seems potentially like one of the biggest stories of my lifetime. And I don't care if it's about UFOs or whatever you call it. Something that we don't understand is getting very close to our military aircraft, and the government isn't responding adequately, and I hope you keep sounding the alarm on this.
5: There's a whole Tucker fleet of them. Look on the ASA.
1: Tucker!
6: Oh, it's roasted.
7: I think it will take congressional hearings to get to the bottom of all this.
8: This is the next big thing that they want the public to be afraid of.
9: Well, they fired this electromagnetic weapon. They collided. Two went down near Roswell, and one wasn't found until 1951 up in the northern New Mexico desert.
1: So this is, yeah, Dr. Stephen Greer on InfoWars here. Man.video.
9: Everyone wonders why this conservative Republican president named a five-star general, Eisenhower, said on his last speech to the nation as he left office, beware the military-industrial complex.
10: Oh, we must guard against the acquisition of unwarranted influence, whether sought or unsought, by the military-industrial complex.
9: He wasn't talking about his brethren in the military rank.
11: No, he said a technological elite in control of it.
10: We must also be alert to the equal and opposite danger that public policy could itself become the captive of a scientific, technological elite.
9: People don't realize that Eisenhower, on his watch, lost control of the technology transfer issue around ET spacecraft.
1: That's actually something that people like that Eisenhower speech, like where he talks about the military industrial complex. We must guard against whether sought or unsought or warranted influence by the military industrial complex. Like that whole speech is like way crazier than that, because he's talking about the technocrats and the scientific and elite, the technocratic elite. And
0: yeah,
1: that's the more interesting part to me.
0: Right. Yeah, it's the it's the military industrial complex is just one of many tools in the kit.
1: Yeah. And it's yeah, that farewell address from Eisenhower is up there with that speech from Kennedy about secret societies.
0: Yeah, that's exactly what I was getting ready to say, that, you know, I should have, but I didn't, just because it kind of slipped my mind. But to pull those two up side by side, I mean, one of them ended up with his fucking head splattered in Dealey Plaza, you know?
1: Yeah. Well, the Spencer and Lorraine are coming on, I think, the end of this month. We're doing a whole JFK episode. I'm excited for that. I've been wanting to do a JFK episode for a while.
0: Hell yeah.
1: Gonna be fun.
0: Love those guys.
1: But yeah, finished up with Stephen Greer. I just think it's so interesting that a guy who's like is into UFOs and believes in aliens, like as into aliens as you can get, is still not being fooled by this blue beam shit.
11: Technological elite in control of it.
10: We must also be alert to the equal and opposite danger that public policy could itself become the captive of a scientific, technological elite.
9: People don't realize that Eisenhower, on his watch, lost control of the technology transfer issue around ET spacecraft. They circled the wagons and cut him out. So that's where I get into the Majority Intelligence Committee, MAJIC. It's pronounced magic, ironically, or not ironically. And that is a blend of both corporate and government programs. And I've met with a number of them who are involved at that level. And they all have this agenda to want to control the world through one calamity after another. And the big one they've been planning is to hoax sort of an alien threat from outer space. You know, Wernher von Braun back in the 70s on his deathbed told a member of my team that there was a long-term agenda to hoax a threat from outer space so that sort of the uber global elite, who are really fascists, wanted to take over the planet and unite humanity, not in love and peace or spiritual development or anything nice, but around a fearsome sort of police state conditions, and that they would go through a number of protocols to do that. First, there would be, of course, the Cold War, which they would wind down, replace it with global terrorism, and then global financial chaos. And then the big one, which is the one that they're working on most, that's been very covert in these unacknowledged special access projects, is this hoaxed alien threat. All of this is basically a dress rehearsal for what's coming, and people need to wake up.
1: You catch what he said, the global financial crisis. Global financial crisis. That's COVID. That's the Great Reset. Man, I think this fake alien invasion shit seems like it's right on schedule, and it's definitely going to happen in our lifetime.
0: Yeah, and with the with that fucking Seattle hologram video, the one that I had seen, you know, that's what all the fucking comments are. I'm starting to see. I shared the meme with you on NAS. Mm-hmm. There's the meme of we could get fucking invaded by aliens tomorrow, and half the people of the population are going to be like, ah, there's no aliens. Like, they're priming it for us. It's.
1: Yeah, and I have no doubt that they have the technology to project stuff in the sky, and like these UFOs could easily be projections, like the guy in the very opening clip.
12: Those are aliens coming down here, y'all.
1: Yeah, I mean, that, like, it looks like crazy lights in the sky, and they're splitting off and doing weird formation patterns, and then they all merge back into one light. I think it's it could very easily be projected holograms, and they're just slowly, you know, getting us ready for the big shebang, the big one, the full fleet coming in all at once,
0: the big kahuna,
1: or the religious, you know, worldwide religious deities in, projected in the sky too. I mean, I don't know, man. I think we live in some crazy fucking times, and it's gonna be if you look at the world as like George Carlin said, you take yourself out of it so you don't have a stake in it. It's pretty fun to live in times like these, I think. Definitely interesting. Like, it's like, it is, if you look at it as a movie, and it is, I mean, like, if everything was smooth and there was no turmoil or struggle or just crazy shit going on, then life would be pretty boring. So,
0: right.
1: But you live in interesting times.
0: I'm definitely still willing to go much deeper, but I do want to kind of tease what we got in store for post this conversation. Because while I don't have much on UFO film or videos or, you know, reported sightings, mm-hmm. what I'm looking to do is to see how they normalize it in the shape of people. And it's really not that new of a technology.
1: What do you mean the shape of people?
0: Well, you know, if you can do realistic holograph people, I bet you could do realistic holograph aliens.
1: Oh yeah, yeah, for sure. I got what you're saying. Like the Tupac and Michael Jackson holograms.
0: See, I feel like with the religious angle, and you know, this is just me kind of spitting into the wind, but I feel like at these times, at least with just how hard the science push and the atheist push has been, because I grew up fairly religious. I've definitely backed away once I left college, non-denominational Baptist for whatever that means.
1: Yeah, same here.
0: I definitely believe in magic in a very real way, and that's some stuff that I'll just a personal experience with something kind of similar from 2001. You know, this is all stuff that we'll have for you next time. But you know, I think if you're religious or if you're on the cusp, then it's these times where you're going to start doubling down or hunkering down, maybe is more appropriate. Like you're going to take more solace in your faith, because the way I see it, the New World Order, Build Back Better, it's a faithless system. It's a system where your overlords decided that you ultimately can't be trusted and you will have to be culled for your own benefit.
1: And it's replacing a higher power. It's replacing God with the state.
0: Yeah.
1: The state is now your God.
0: Yeah.
1: I mean, hey, I love comrade, that.
0: Your state let you date.
1: That Twilight, I bring it up way too often, man, but that Twilight Zone episode, The Obsolete Man, holds up as one of the greatest pieces of classic television. Have you seen that episode?
0: I have not, but I'm going to pull it up. Well, Obsolete Man?
1: Yeah, I wonder if I still have the clip. The basic premise is books are outlawed in the future, and the state has proven that there is no God, and they have basically, they liquidate you or terminate you if you're useless to society. And so this librarian's on trial, and they're like, well, since there are no more books, Mr. Wordsworth, we have very little need for a librarian. And they, it's really good. It's basically just this dude's on death row because he's a librarian in an age where books are banned. And it's a little on the nose, like kind of cheesy, but I mean, it's like, I thought it's a great episode. I bet I can find the classic Rod Sterling intro for that, because Twilight Zone's so good, man. Rod Sterling was a genius.
0: My immediate hot take on that, because all that sounds phenomenal and I will have it watched by the next time we meet. It's like, what good are warriors when you don't have any conflict?
1: Yeah.
0: Chuck them. Get rid of them.
13: Get out of here with your eye hole.
14: On risk.
1: Oh, yeah. Here we go. If I can get, hope it's not too quiet. It's on the YouTubes.
14: You walk into this room at your own risk because it leads to the future. Not a future that will be, but one that might be. It has refinements, technological advances, and a more sophisticated approach to the destruction of human freedom. But like every one of the superstates that preceded it, it has one iron rule. Logic is an enemy and truth is a menace.
1: Anyway, that's a great truth episode. Is a
0: menace. Holy fuck. Oh man.
1: Just like every tyrant who has planted his bootprint on throughout the pages of history. I don't know, you said you had some Ike and some Alex, man. We can get into that if you want.
0: Actually, kind of give you a framing reference. What I have left is Ike and a little bit of Alex Jones, some experiment stuff, and then we can do some Men in Black if you want.
1: We're saving the modern day technical application of all this for next episode, because that'll give me some more stuff to dig into too.
0: Yeah, for sure. For and two. I'm gonna pull up like those the Phoenix lights and other super popular.
1: That was just swamp gas, bro. Sightings.
0: It's balloons. I just want to give a shout out real quick to like, in my opinion, the one guy that really made all of this possible, the Build Back Better, this one state, it's great sort of fucking setup Everybody, please give a loud and awful boo for George Sr. Satan himself.
15: We have before us the opportunity to forge for ourselves and for future generations a new world order, a world where the rule of law, not the law of the jungle, governs the conduct of nations. When we are successful,
1: and we will, be.
15: We have a real chance at this new world order, an order in which a credible United Nations can use its peacekeeping role to fulfill the promise and vision of the UN's founders.
16: My name is George.
1: That line right there.
15: When we are successful, and we will be.
1: And we will be. Makes the creepy factor like tenfold. And we
0: yeah,
1: will be.
0: I understand that that's a fairly common clip, popular even.
1: I heard it in the intro of a podcast I like, I think.
0: Oh, fuck yeah. Actually, a lot of that, because when they say New World Order, it's Kerry, Obama, Clinton, Jr., I think.
1: Oh, cool. Biden, so you took all of them saying it at the same time?
0: Yeah. That's and awesome. It's really awful. I bet I could do a little cleaner version of it.
1: That's cool. I really like that. I didn't know who else was saying it, but that, yeah, it sounds good. I like that. That's even cooler now that I know who it is saying it along with him.
0: I thought it might be a little too self-serving to play to play that section.
1: Shout out behind the schemes. Check them out. They're on the internet.
0: Yeah, we're on the interwebs. But, you have to type Abel in our
1: Kirby
0: name.
1: Still can't find your website, I don't think.
0: I think I know. I had 3 days off and I was completely wiped out with a debilitating
1: I don't understand sort of why depression. You can't find it. Wouldn't it? Is it just behindthescheme.com?
0: Well, there's another show that's about animal activism. And,
1: yeah, but it's not. It doesn't have the threes in the name, right?
0: Right. I don't know what the problem is. Like, if you type it into the search bar directly, it's not a problem.
1: Well, after we finish recording, get with me, and I'll see if I can help you with SEO stuff. I don't know much about it, but I know enough.
0: Right on. Yeah,
1: because my website abs in a six pack is ridiculously spelled. I did not think that through at all.
0: I'm just glad we didn't end up using those existential quantifiers, the backwards E's.
1: Oh yeah.
0: So that's only like our display title. Everywhere you actually go to search us, all of our usernames and everything, it's the threes.
17: Look at that.
0: Yeah. Well, cool. So we'll go a little old school here, and then we're hanging out with David Icke.
1: Yeah.
17: Aliens.
0: Oh shit. I can't remember. I hope it's this one, because the clip just says "bitches love chips."
1: Woo.
18: In the 1960s, Professor Jose Delgado took a normally hostile bull and implanted electrodes into its brain. Electrodes that could be activated.
0: A bull feels a little masculine. I mean, not that that's what they were thinking.
1: I literally, when I heard that, was thinking a bowl like a cereal bowl. It's like he put bowl in, and then I heard brain, and I was like, what the? He took a bowl. I was like, what the fuck? It took me a second to realize it was B-U-L-L.
0: Oh my god.
18: By a radio transmitter.
19: Lay off the weed.
18: The stimulation of the bull's midbrain could short circuit the rage signals, stopping the bull before it reached the matador. After the bull had recovered from the implantation and in mid-charge, the button was pressed. The bull's aggression ceased instantly.
0: Oh, shit.
18: A clearer experiment was performed with cats. In this classic example, the hypothalamus, the rhythm maker, was implanted with electrodes. Could it be responsible not just for rhythms, but also for rage?
1: Some Frankenstein shit.
0: Yeah. And, you know, this, I feel like this is the part where we kind of start treading into the waters of what sort of technology do we see out there that's from, you know, 5 minutes of DuckDuckGo searching, you can find patents for. So.
20: Hello.
18: other switch is turned off. So indeed, the hypothalamus does control certain types of aggression.
1: Is that Pink
13: this
1: Floyd?
13: Is,
0: yeah, I hope
1: welcome,
0: that
1: my son.
0: I didn't think about that. Shoot the
1: machine. That should be fine as long as you're not playing like a long chunk of it. We right just pause, yeah, it was, pause it every like 20 seconds or so.
0: Gotcha. It's it was included in the fucking music bed. So yeah, it's all good. That I added. So now we're, you know, treading water with the playing with the technology, and I don't really agree with the whole idea that they're gonna vaccinate microchips into a person.
1: No, they don't need to. They got the quantum dot tattoo.
0: That I was thinking that, like, you know, there's going to be some sort of fucking cyborg AI implant Mac shop, you know, it's going to be super sleek and clean on the inside. Yeah. And you might have a handful of people that know how the shit in your palms works, but for the most part, everybody's there just to, oh, who am I kidding? They're all fucking robots.
1: Dude, I seriously think it's going to, like, the way things are going, man, it's going to be like half the world's population is just going to start living like the Unabomber, and the other half are going to be cyborgs. It's going to be so weird.
0: Yeah, and I'm sure the people out in the woods are going to be dirty and fucking, you know, just it's pretty much Brave New World.
1: Yeah, you know? And since we won't have the enhancement brain implants and chips, we're going to be looked at as basically like monkeys.
0: Right. Wait, you mean those guys read?
1: Why are you trying to read that word, you fag?
0: So now we find David Icke, and you know, David Icke, he's the fucking I think he's the man. He might be one of my top favorites,
1: allegedly coming on this show in the next week or two,
0: which I find hugely inspiring. That's amazing. That I think technically stated is rad as fuck.
1: I'm going to be fanboying for sure. here's the thing though, since it's booked, there's like the possibility that he actually gets around to listening to the show and backs out, which I'm worried is going to happen.
0: Just as long as you didn't send him the correct spelling, you might be all right.
1: Yeah. I'm excited though. It's going to be fun. Hit me with some Ike.
0: All right.
16: CIA Director David Petraeus, in a speech he made or a talk he talked about the Internet of Things. This is what he said. Items of interest will be located, identified, monitored, and remotely controlled through technologies such as radio frequency identification, microchips, sensor networks, tiny embedded servers, and energy harvesters, all connected to the next generation of internet using abundant, low-cost, and high-power computing that would transform the art of spying and allow people to be monitored and automatically without planting bugs or direct infiltration. He said that this involved new technologies which added processes and web connections to previously home appliances, like fridges, ovens, lighting systems. Remember that for a second. This is known as the Internet of Things. Petraeus has confirmed that people would be watched through televisions. These are Orwell's tele screens. So the idea of the smart meters is to create this energetic environment, this information environment, which is delivering information about you to the authorities and delivering information from the authorities at the subconscious level to speak to you. The smart grid is watching you. And the idea then is to connect these grids in different countries into a global grid. They talk about it in their documents.
0: So if you want to hear...
1: I got to follow up real quick to that.
19: I know that we don't exactly have the strongest reputation on privacy right now, to put it lightly.
1: Little Zuckerberg, little Zucky Zuck.
0: Jesus Christ. I mean, I really hate to fall into the what would the word be? assume that Mark Zuckerberg is a fucking android, but yeah, he kind of caught me there.
1: It seems like it, man. And he is, I don't know what to think about that guy. Lizard, android. He doesn't look like the same person by either. And it's not just the haircut. Like, he just, I don't know what happened to that guy.
0: Yeah. Who knows? That clip was David Icke and the Internet of Things. If you want to hear a real show that tackles real time bullshit problems with the Internet of Things, go and check out Grumpy Old Ben's, because they'll do it way better than we ever could.
1: Grumpy Old Ben's.
0: So look at that episode of Black Mirror. I forget the name of it, but it's the Christmas one. It's John Hamm and. Spoiler alert for anyone that hasn't seen it, I suppose. But he's, you know, doing some work on the get a shorter sentence for something that he did. And at the end of it, they're like, okay, well, you're not going to be in prison, but what we've done is essentially turned off, because everything's VR and you got biometrics everywhere,
1: like augmented reality.
0: Yeah, and they turn him off. They
1: cancel him from real life, basically. Yeah,
0: they filter him with that fucking static. And I don't think it would ever be as aggressive as that. But
1: that's a living hell right there. That's like, it's like worse than being a ghost, that you can see everything going on, but you can't interact, or nobody can see you. It's like that, but even worse, because everybody sees you and they know you did something really bad.
0: You know, is it even foreseeable to be able to leave the city to go fuck off to the woods? Or, you know, are you completely barred from using any public transportation because you sure as shit, you know, aren't allowed to own a car? Or
1: yeah, well, they don't want you being self-sustainable. That's clear. That's UN Agenda 2030, right? Or get everybody out of the rural areas and into the cities, into small, confined apartments, and get them eating bugs.
0: Yep, you would eat the bugs.
1: Eat more kale. You will obey. I love that's one of my favorite classic No Agenda jingles.
0: They have so many good ones. I do want to send this in as an end of show.
20: Spend money on the cum.
0: I haven't done it yet. I don't know if it's too inappropriate or not.
1: That's pretty good. I like that one. That one Sir Spencer plays of Trump. I'm going to come. I was like, some of the ISOs he gets, it's like, it's like, how did you even find that? It's like, did Trump even actually say any of this? Sure enough.
0: There it is. Yeah. there's one song. It was from a compilation video, so I don't know where it originated. But they got Trump doing they're making him sing a song, and it's a song that I always hear on the speaker system at my new job.
1: What song is it?
0: I'm like, baby, da da da da da da da da da da. I'd have to think about it.
1: I have no idea what that is.
21: Look how happy that baby is.
0: Not much of a singer.
1: David Icke, Internet of Things, where do we leave off there? How does the Internet of Things tie into Bluebeam? Is that, I didn't put that together yet.
0: Well, this is looking more so, it's first presenting, you know, these are chips that they installed into other animals.
1: Oh, that's the clip title.
0: Bitches love chips. And the bull, for example, they're able to get it to calm down so it's not charging after the matador, and the cats, they can raise their aggression levels, and it's all done by messing with the electricity in the brain. And with this, you know, listen to the way that he said, I don't know if you caught it, but he's like, especially pay attention to the lights.
1: Mm-hmm.
0: Because light is frequency, and that's, to me, like, the biggest, just, if I was to not be who I am and heard the phrase, I would hope that I would say, oh, that kind of sounds like the glow from a television screen or a monitor. I mean,
1: that's not getting into the flicker rates.
0: Yeah.
1: That are designed to mesmerize.
0: Well, we'll tag team in some Alex Jones here talking about a talking tube.
1: My man. Will you pull me
2: the mainstream news article about the new light bulbs that are going to have computer signals going through them, basically programming and interfacing with your computer, and the other patent number article dealing with the admission that not only does the flicker rate on TV put you into a mesmerized, hypnotized, highly suggestible state, but that not only propaganda messages can be on what's being said on TV. That's one level of propaganda, and the flicker rate puts you in that suggestible state. But that actual data that they can put signals in the flicker that can make you sick, make you angry, make you happy. This is mind control. You know, 100 years ago, how would a hypnotist hypnotize you? You know, they do it by having you watch a flashing light or a watch. Well, this is 21st century versions of that. Watch the watch. Listen to me. Do what I say. You know, for those of you out there tuning in for the first time who are hearing this and laughing at what I'm saying, let me just give you a few examples of what I'm talking about. Then I'll get into what's happening in North Africa and the Middle East and what's happening with the economy. Here's the patent. It's patent 6-506-148, and it's at the U.S. Patent Office, current U.S. class, current international class. And it's got its coded larger number there, U.S. patent document. This is from January 14th, 2003. And this is just one of countless patent documents that are out there dealing with this. And it's titled Nervous System Manipulation by Electromagnetic Fields from Monitors. Psychological effects have been observed in human subjects in response to stimulation of the skin with weak magnetic fields that are pulsed with a certain frequency near the 1.5 hertz to 2.4 hertz, such as to excite a sensory resonance. Many computer monitors and TV tubes, when displaying pulsed images, emit pulse electromagnetic fields of sufficient amplitudes to cause such excitation. It is therefore possible to manipulate the nervous system of a subject by pulsing images displayed on a nearby computer monitor or TV set or the latter. The image pulsing may be embedded in the program material. Did you hear that on the actual video that they're feeding into it, you know, the original signal? Or it may be overlaid by modulating a video stream, either with an RF signal or as a video signal. The image displayed on the computer monitor may be pulsed effectively by a simple computer program for certain monitors, pulse electromagnetic fields capable of exciting sensory resonances in nearby subjects may be generated even as the display images are pulsed with a subliminal intensity.
0: I'm really unsure how to cut him. Like,
1: oh, he just goes. Yeah.
0: I don't want to interrupt his train of thought.
20: You know I mean? Will be, you know what? I will go to hell before I sit here and I watch this country and the world turned over to these savages. I'm done. I'm pissed. And I'm not putting up with it anymore. Let me tell you something, you filthy traitors in the government. You pieces of crap. You are the most degenerate, twisted, mentally ill people I've ever seen.
1: Yeah. Dude, nobody gets me pumped up like Alex's rant. I'm sure you've seen Waking Life, right? I think we might have talked about this.
0: I have not. I have not seen it.
1: Oh.
0: I know.
1: Oh, God. Okay. Dude, have you seen the clip where he's in the car screaming and it's a cartoon, his face gets redder and redder?
0: Yeah. I've seen it. I know it's got Keanu Reeves and
1: no, that's a different movie.
0: Oh,
1: same director though.
0: Well, now I just,
1: that's Scanner
0: now I
1: Darkly.
0: Just sound like an asshole.
1: That's Scanner gotcha. Darkly, same director. That one, yeah, that's a great movie too. Alex Jones has a cameo in both those, but I just love that rant. Really? It's like, humankind's too good. We're not a bunch of underachievers. We're gonna win this thing. We're gonna stand up and we're gonna be human beings. It's like, his face is just like so red it turns purple by the end of it, and he's just screaming into a megaphone. Every time I see that, especially if I'm just like baked or tripping, I'm just like, hell yeah.
0: Hey, America. That might be a fun fucking idea. So we were talking about the cross streams, right? And having 19 people on the fucking no agenda stream. it could be kind of cool to start organizing, you know, maybe not even every month, once a month or once every other month, start organizing watch parties. And then, you know, we could have conversations while watching the movie, and then, you know, it would be
1: like a MST3K for no agenda.
0: Yeah.
1: I like it.
0: Dude.
1: I like it. Mm. How would we coordinate we'd all have to start at the same time? Start the movie at the same time on our
0: end? I think we're all relatively savvy enough that we could figure out a system where
1: somebody screen shares it, basically.
0: Screen share it, or maybe just have a way to say, like, hey, pause. I feel like everyone's got enough thoughts going on that they could have something to say, and like we don't have to stop and start at the same exact second. Like, can kind of figure out the plot points, or, you know,
1: this idea. You know, do you remember when Xbox 360, like early on when Netflix was on there, you could like get a party and your avatar would all be sitting in a movie theater with all your friends you wanted, and you'd watch something on Netflix together with your. Anybody else that had Netflix could their avatar, Xbox avatar, could come in and sit, and you could do emoticons and stuff and talk on the chat.
0: I didn't have any friends on Xbox Live.
1: That was like, they had that for like a couple months, and then they just got rid of it. I don't know why. It was so cool.
0: To phrase it the most 2020 way, we can make it like one of those dumb fuck Zoom watch parties, but a lot more fun.
1: Yeah. Cause it'd be cool. I still want to play. Well, yeah, I don't want to get too off on a tangent of cool things we could do in the future, but I still want to play Jackbox on Twitch with some no agenda people, because that game's too fun. Love Jackbox.
0: Okay,
1: back to Blue Beam here. The Alex Jones clip is class. I actually used part of that clip in our first episode, the MK Ultra one. Classic. Alex Jones is a classic, national treasure.
0: Yeah, he's someone that I found that you can get really into and then step away for a long time, but you know what, Alex Jones is always going to be there for you.
3: Thank you for your courage.
0: I at this point I can't remember if he had mentioned this quote, but this came from the patent. Certain monitors can emit electromagnetic field pulses that excite a sensory resonance in a nearby subject through image pulses that are so weak as to be subliminal. I think of the Axe from 2001, but you know, this is saying what they were doing in the 60s, as far as I can read it, is what they were doing in the 60s.
1: The picture it seems like you're trying to paint is frequencies, pulses, flicker rate, or any of these types of things can be used individually or in tandem to implant suggestibility and ideas into people's minds, or even like voice of God, like we were talking about earlier, as a part of Blue Beam, which is not something I'd really considered that much. Is that fair to say?
0: Yeah. And I think for me, it's... whether or not they do try and pull off an alien invasion, whether or not there's actually an alien invasion of...
4: We can invade it!
0: regardless of all of that, to me, Blue Beam hits in the hardest when it comes to these light frequencies, to these fucking mind control attacks.
1: Because they don't have to project a bunch of like a fleet of, you know, a million UFOs in the sky, if they can just influence your brain to make you think you're seeing it, or to technically actually see it, depending on how you consider reality.
0: Exactly.
1: Yeah.
0: That's a good point. So we only got a minute and 24 left of
3: that balance. Means you don't know about it or notice it. And here's an article about it. Patent nervous system manipulation from TV monitors. We had Dr. Nick Begich, whose brother is also a U.S. Senator, his father, a former congressman who was murdered, side issue. Dr. Nick Begich has always tried to explain to me, like Alex,
2: Yes, they admit they want to put lithium in the water to calm us. And now that's mainstream news. Even Fox News reports how great it's going to be to have lithium in our water and how Japan's moving to do it and how sodium fluoride also brain damages you and calms you and makes you servile and lowers your IQ. But he said that's child's play compared to the thousands of patents, most of them U.S. government, dealing with electromagnetics through cell towers, through TV towers, through cell phones, where they can modulate and make you throw up, make you become giddy, make you have an aphrodisiac.
1: I like the...
0: What's going on here?
1: I don't know. What's going on here? I've never had this problem before. Although I will say my... Something was going on around the time the Capitol building was getting stormed. I lost all cell service.
0: Holy shit. I
1: went down to no bars for about an hour. I don't know what the hell was going on.
0: I have no doubt that they would try and fucking cut that shit off.
1: I haven't heard if it happened to anybody else. It could be a total coincidence because my internet never went down. So as far as I know. But, maybe that, I'm still waiting on the 10-day blackout. We'll see. But anyway, if you want to back that clip up, I missed a little bit after you dropped out.
0: We'll go back about 15.
2: Most of them U.S. government dealing with electromagnetics through cell towers, through TV towers, through cell phones, where they can modulate and make you throw up, make you become giddy. Make you have an aphrodisiac, make you die, make you have a heart attack. And I remember close to 10 years ago, the Baltimore Sun, somebody ought to research it and pull it up. I forget the exact headline, but it was CIA. DARPA looking at ways to calm the public during riots.
1: Using
2: They're not just looking at sound cannons or microwave guns. Now those are rolled out at the Tea Party, as you've seen. I was kooky to cover it 10 years ago. Now it's mainstream news and it's being used against us. But they said they're also getting ready to deploy towers that put off a magnetic resonance that will calm people during emergencies.
0: Mm-hmm. Fuck yeah. Can't wait. It's going to be great.
1: Dude, I remember that too. It's like we've had almost 3 decades of Alex saying stuff and then being called crazy. And then, you know, a couple years later, it's mainstream news. Like, remember when Alex was crazy to say that the NSA was collecting our phone calls and metadata?
0: Yeah, and then Snowden comes around and everybody's like, oh, fuck this guy.
1: Yeah.
0: I definitely would be curious to see if there's any ties to the NSA data transfer shit with Nashville. I don't know if we'll ever know. I really don't.
1: No, it's good. Yeah. I mean, I think what you said on Behind the Schemes is probably just like, yeah, they're just going to be like, oh, he was into lizard people and was scared of 5G. And that's going to be the end of it. Never mind. That, like, there was a picture of an RV that looks, from what I can tell, it's not the same RV. It's like the FBI is like so fucking genius. They got on Google Maps, found a picture of an RV in somebody's yard. And they're like, that's our guy. Like, that was the first evidence that dropped. It's ridiculous.
0: Oh, yeah.
1: And he blew himself up in the van.
0: No manifesto. Like,
1: the quickest DNA forensics I've ever seen happen.
0: Yeah, I mean, what good is a fucking, herald to truth if you don't have a fucking manifesto? Okay, so this is something that blows my mind. The fact that on No Agenda, they were talking about, maybe it was Adam, was talking that the blast shared the same sort of fucking chemical footprint as the Moab. Like, what?
1: Yeah. It's the fact that the flights were that the area of Nashville was shut. I mean, it could be something to do with Christmas. I don't know, but there was no flights allowed over that part of Nashville at the time. And multiple angles showing the blast emerging, if you go frame by frame, with the RV still fully intact down the road. So, very strange. Don't know. I've been on that street several times, though, that blew up, and glad I wasn't there that day. Very weird.
0: I've been to Nashville a handful of times. I was drawing a blank on it. Maybe I should look it up on a map to know specifically where it is.
1: It's where the dueling pianos and a couple other things. Yeah. It sure doesn't look like a propane tank, I'll tell you that. Are they still going with that story?
0: I have no idea.
1: And then Goof brought up, which is something I'd forgotten about, except the until he reminded me on an earlier episode, that those windows that got blown to bits, there's just brick wall behind them. So they're fake windows. Why do you have... Yeah, I mean, who knows? I saw
0: those fucking pictures.
1: We'll never...
0: It's a bunker.
1: Yeah. I mean, I have no idea. Some deep state shit going on.
0: The collective is like, oh, well, it's just like Vegas. We'll never know. Like, not with that attitude, dude.
1: Yeah.
0: So I had found an article that referenced the patent 6506148 B2 confirms human nervous system manipulation through your computer and TV, but that article referenced Scientific American mind control by cell phone,
1: yep,
0: electromagnetic signals.
1: I have used that article in the show notes a lot on the episodes. Mind control by cell phone, dude. Yeah, that's crazy. Yeah. It's crazy because they admit Scientific American mind control by cell phone. It's like the RF frequency, the radio radiation waves off a cell phone can be used to change your mood and habits and.
0: And, you know, here at the I tried something new. I just pulled up a simple notepad and I was taking sections from the article instead of sitting there reading the full thing, which is a problem on our show. Mm-hmm. But at the bottom, you know, although this research shows that cell phone transmissions can affect a person's brain waves with persistent effects on behavior. That's okay. The scientist does not feel there is any need for concern that cell phones are damaging. The arousal effects the researchers measured are equivalent to about a half a cup of coffee.
1: Oh, okay. Yeah, is that the was that something that they added to the article later on?
0: I don't. I can find out.
1: Well, because entirely sure. The reason I ask is the article from the scientist lab from 2015 when Obama and Fauci. We're working on a lab-made coronavirus. There's a new the scientists had an article, lab-made coronavirus triggers debate, back in 2015. And then, you know, halfway through 2020, they put like a thing at the top of the article, like, even though it's clear that Fauci and Obama allowed it to be moved to the Wuhan lab and Fauci was funding the gain of function on coronavirus, human, like chimera virus, artificial genetically modifying COVID. Then they add this thing like 5 years later, like this article has been used for baseless conspiracy theories. And it's like they add like some little blurb. It's like, actually, we didn't really mean this back when we wrote it in 2015. I'm wondering if Scientific American did that with a cup of coffee thing.
0: Let's just stop play tending and give me my fucking memory holes. Yeah. I want trash bin, recycle bin, memory hole bin, all three right beside each other. You know, there's no actual like separate bins. It's just fucking openings in this one giant container.
1: Dude, there's some stuff that has just been totally wiped. Like you can't even find it on BitChute. Like I'm sure if you got Tor and went on the dark web, you could find stuff. But man, there is some stuff that like conspiracy related stuff that is just gone.
0: I think I don't want to speak too much on this just because I don't really know what I'm talking about because I've never really fucked with it all that much. But, you know, surely there was people saving shit before things really started getting cut down, right? I wonder how much or how lucky someone could get when it came to torrenting stuff or how unlucky.
1: Right. Know? Well, there's whole documentaries I remember seeing that are gone. There's 9/11 news footage that I can't find anywhere anymore. I mean, the biggest one that used to be, you could find a bunch of anomalies and evidence. The biggest one, school shootings Vegas shooting too, man. There was so much evidence and even local news reports that totally contradicted the narrative that are just gone. Can't find them on any of the alternative websites either. I don't know. It's weird, man.
0: Yeah, it's Bill Cooper is definitely a proponent that they're going to use school shootings as a mean to enact banning the Second Amendment.
1: Oh yeah,
0: I mean, it's not really.
1: Most of these school shootings are fishier than hell, and that's sometimes they're just straight up. I mean, that's a whole talk for another day if we want to get totally banned. So you don't need to get into school shooting stuff right off the bat. That's usually not a road you want to go down, anyways. But right. I will say that there's almost all of them that I've looked into. There's shady stuff with that.
0: When I was in, I guess this had to be third or fourth grade, we went to the Columbine Memorial because it was only about a half an hour away or so. I remember, I've definitely got memories of it. I wouldn't say that, I could recount everything, but, you know, that shit's, regardless of what or, you know, what could have transpired, shit still, you know, never let a good tragedy go to waste, you know?
1: Yeah.
0: So we hit the mind control, and this brings us to David Icke interviews, or sorry, Alex Jones interviews David Icke on the telephone. We'll start off with
1: Epic crossover. Alex.
0: Have you heard this one?
1: I've seen Icke on InfoWars a lot of times. I'm not sure which one.
0: Gotcha. That's probably a loaded question.
1: He's on there a lot.
2: People can find out all of this at davidicke.com. But the final issues I want to cover with you, you were just on, wasn't it just last week, David?
4: Yeah, last week, mate.
2: And we were talking about Project Bluebeam, a staged fake alien invasion. And folks, if you don't believe us, just search.
0: I want to say 2008, maybe, just given off of the video.
1: Yeah.
0: The style of the video.
2: The term Project Bluebeam, part of it's been declassified. It goes back to the 60s and 70s. And in the 90s, they declassified stuff. I even saw in Popular Mechanics about 3,000-foot holograms the Pentagon can project of the Easter Bunny, Jesus, Buddha, whatever.
1: What?
0: I did. I mean, the Easter Bunny is kind of a fucking religious icon.
1: I want to see this article. What did he say it was? Popular Mechanics?
0: So I tried to do the thing, too. It was Popular Mechanics, Pentagon, allegedly. Here, let's go back just a little bit.
1: 3,000-foot tall hologram.
0: Turns out I do not like iTunes as a media player. I'm going to have to find something new.
2: Holograms, the Pentagon.
0: Sorry.
1: I'm just using Windows. Stuff. I haven't found media Popular Mechanics around.
0: Can you like cue stuff up?
1: Mm-hmm. Like a playlist?
0: Okay. Yeah.
1: Drag and drop.
0: I was
1: using VLC and I couldn't figure out how to make it stop after from playing the next clip afterwards, but you know.
0: Yeah, that's what we were trying with Pat, but the article.
2: 3,000-foot holograms.
0: Damn it!
1: 3,000 Popular Mechanics.
2: Part of it's been declassified. It goes back to the 60s and 70s. And in the 90s, they declassified stuff. I even saw in Popular Mechanics about 3,000-foot holograms the Pentagon can project of the Easter Bunny, Jesus, Buddha, whatever they want. You know, David Icke. I mean, you know, they can project Superman up there. They can project Alex Jones. They can project, you know, George.
1: comparing himself to Superman. So as far as this goes, I guess this is all region. I should go to DuckDuckGo probably. I don't know why I'm not. But Googling Popular Mechanics, Pentagon, 3,000 hologram. Maybe I should take 3,000 out of it. But everything coming up is government, Popular Mechanics, leaked government UFOs, government UFO research. Pentagon has off-world vehicles not made on Earth in a hangar. That's government UFO, literally. Wow. The first 8 results are all about Popular Mechanics, like pro UFO stories. Nothing about this hologram. I don't know. You find anything? And his head is gone.
0: Sorry, I'm back.
1: I always text you like right as soon as I always send the text right when you come back. Okay. So I'm looking. I looked for the Pentagon Popular Mechanics Pentagon hologram. Literally all the results are just about UFOs, like 9 articles in a row, pro UFOs. Pentagon has UFOs, off-world vehicles not made on Earth in a hangar. Pentagon, UFOs, State Department release UFO proof. It's all UFO shit. Nothing about.
0: I wish I could find an article because that would be funny to have. in and of
1: I just think it's interesting that I didn't look anything up about UFOs, and that's still all the results I'm getting.
0: Yeah.
1: They're really pushing this UFO shit, man.
0: Yeah, most everything on my end, I'm still just seeing a lot of debunking the 9/11.
1: Oh, because of the hologram planes? Is that the idea?
0: I guess so, yeah. Oh, okay, so that's weird. 3,000. When you take 3,000 out, it seems to...
1: I mean, it's not... I don't...

0: It's freaking me out now at this point.
1: Yeah, I know. I don't know what's going on. This happened to Adam and John one episode. I think Clean Feed just sometimes shits the bed like this.
0: Damn. I'm starting to get the point. It's hard to hold on to the train of thought. Oh, God. I lost it.
1: Something about the symbology of the buildings.
0: Oh, apparently the building is built floor to ceiling with Poseidon's trident.
2: Open up your eyes, man.
0: It's out there. I mean, but that's the sort of conspiracy shit that I really do love. It's just, I feel like too much time is spent bogging down around it, you know.
1: That's a fun one. I've never really considered Poseidon to be a real person. Did that mean? Does that mean the U.S. government killed Poseidon to get that? Or no, they have him locked in Area 51. That's the thing, isn't it?
0: He's getting some of that.
1: That's Rick and Morty. That's what it was. Kush. I was like, what is that from? In Rick and Morty, they like say something about like the president says they have Poseidon locked up in Area 51.
0: All right, we'll finish this one up so we can get some Ike. I'm actually starting to fade kind of hard. A little unexpected with how much coffee I had before we started.
1: Yeah, I had two Red Bulls, so I have two short clips after you're done with that, and then that'll be a good cliffhanger for the part two at a later date.
0: All right, well, here we go.
3: Bush, Kim Jong-il, they could do anything they wanted, and they admitted to unify the Earth against an outside alien threat. That's how they want to get the world government.
4: Right.
3: Well, to then see these, quote, military people come out and say the aliens will arrive over major cities, including New York, on the 13th. And then we're going
0: to... I don't know what date he's talking about there. I don't think it happened.
1: yeah, I would need some more context to know what... The 13th, he might not even mean the 13th day of a certain month. He might, I would need more.
0: Be picking a date out at random.
1: Or just like the did he say on the 13th?
0: I thought he said November 13th.
1: Oh, maybe. Okay, never mind. That was specific.
3: Then see these, quote, military people come out and say the aliens will arrive over major cities, including New York, on the 13th. And then.
0: Oh, okay. I lied. You were right. So he's just picking a date at random. Okay.
3: Then we're going to show that ABC News article up on screen right now that I'm going to Zbigniew Brzezinski after that. Sorry, I flipped that on the guys. FAA unable to identify object flying over New York City. And it looks like something out of Star Wars / The Fifth Element.
4: Aliens!
3: Hovering with lights on it and everything. Well, we know they've got all sorts of hovercraft. We know the Germans had stuff that looked like flying saucers. That's where the original stories. We know they say the SR-71 Blackbird in service in 55, developed in 52. So they say the fastest plane in the world, over 50 years ago, total baloney. We know that they kept for 20 years secret the B-2 bomber. We know that DARPA had computers, internet in the 60s. We know all.
0: That's one I want to know more about is internet in the 60s.
1: DARPA actually, from my understanding is DARPA and the Navy actually created the internet, and it was originally a military operation. it was designed for surveillance, and maybe it worked out exactly how they wanted it. I think it's, it's the same question as like, did MK Ultra when the CIA introduced LSD and all these psychedelics, but specifically LSD, did it backfire and create the anti-war counter-revolution or like a free love movement? Or was that part of the plan? I would say with that and with the internet, I think it got out of control. I think we had maybe like a 15-year golden age of the internet where they didn't like a lot of truth got spread, and now we're in the clamping back down of it period now. But yeah, the internet was originally a DARPA and Navy invention, from my understanding.
0: Holy shit. Folds and folds and folds, man.
3: All that. But to now have the Pentagon and the press club and all this promotion and all these TV shows and all this push... that aliens are about to...

0: land. David, I'm going to give you the floor for about 5 minutes on this. Then I've got this Zbigniew Brzezinski clip and about how we're going to win. We'll get your take on that. And I'll let you get out to, you know, some of the other interviews and things you're doing there in New York City. But I mean, here it is, because this morning I'm like, oh, the UFOs didn't come. And then boom, they arrive. There's reports all over the world. I mean, this is big. I mean, if anybody's showing up, folks, they're not going to have Air Force officers telling you they're about to arrive. And we need to look up the names of all these people and really do some deep research, because we know there's a government program to stage this, to unify people, and also to cover up your research that there is off-world activity and that they're trying to create a hoax to control that situation. David, for about 5-6 minutes, you've got the floor. Then I've got one other issue for you. David Icke of DavidIcke.com.
1: So we get into the David Icke part, which is it's about 5 minutes split up into three tracks. But do you still want to go with what you got?
2: You want to save the David Icke tease us on that? I'm cool going through the David Icke. It's up to you, man. I'm always down for David Icke.
1: I want to hit the David Icke because I think it kind of bookends everything that I've brought tonight. And then I got something I think will get us ready for next time. I do want to know how long, what are we at so far?
2: Only 4 hours.
1: Holy shit. I love it.
2: Right around 4 hours, with breaks and everything, but yeah, it's already a 2-part episode.
1: This is gonna be, hey man, best of shit comes in trilogies.
2: It'll be cool if like Monty and Malachi have time to digest this. We come back in a couple weeks for a big shebang with all of us for part three.
1: Oh yeah, I can put them on getting some alien footage going, so we can do some side by sides and maybe vote for which one's the most bogus.
2: On my end, it won't work because I am audio only. Do you guys put out video?
1: No. I was thinking maybe like a pre-watch thing or something.
2: Oh, I got you. Yeah. I'll send you that one from the, I'll send you the,
3: they looking at us.
2: Yeah. That guy. I'll send you that one. That's a good one.
1: What the fuck?
3: Those are aliens coming down here, y'all.
2: They're coming to Earth. EARF. Earth.
1: All right. So here's David Icke.
4: Well, the thing that we need to appreciate, first of all, when it comes to high technology, is that there is a cutting edge of technology that we see in the public arena, and then there's what they can really do. And they've been covering up in the underground facilities for decades.
1: That one fucking kind of freaks me out. Anything that's got to do with underground bases, underground tunnels.
2: Mm-hmm. There's got to be a ton of that.
1: Yeah. My family is from West Virginia. Great grandfather was a coal miner. But there's just on a whole another level, like I'm not claustrophobic. I couldn't imagine having to be my great granddaddy. But there's something on a whole another level when you start, you know, kind of toying around with the idea of like, what the fuck is under Denver Airport? Why do all of these missing person cases fucking line up with the U.S. tunnel system?
2: Denver Airport's a weird one, man. I was kind of geeking out going there, having heard so many conspiracy theories about it and seeing those murals and all that. The really weird ones. But, shit.
1: For the Denver Airport. Talk about New World Order, you know, Denver Airport. Apocalypse and
2: all underground bases. Theoretically, they're like, you know, twice as deep as the Empire State Building is high or underground, you know, crazy.
1: just like the Hive out of fucking Resident Evil.
2: Yeah. Was it Gears of War where the, that species of creature had been underground the whole time and they invade from the underneath? The main enemy in Gears of War.
1: My fiance was a big Gears of War fan, but I never really played it.
2: And you're not missing too much. I just like the idea of like the creatures living underground for, you know, the whole time, as long as humans have been here, and then they're biding their time, and one day they just pop out from underneath the ground and take over the place.
1: hey, man, I mean,
2: Hollow Earth, man.
1: Well, you know, if Hollow Earth is truly the real Garden of Eden, then shit, yeah, we can get ourselves some Journey to the Center of the Earth. It also could be the case where it's a total fucking doom scenario and we got all sorts of ball busting death metal as we're slaying demons
2: because yeah.
1: they're actually fucking man.
2: That's where people say hell is. It's in the center of the earth. I don't know.
0: Hades.
1: There was one that really fucking got to me. It's like, it's, what, 6 million, 6 million children per year go missing. A lot of them may be runaways, and that's every year. Like, you know, could you just imagine a scenario where the news is doing a missing kids counter day in and day out and updating you every time it hits, you know,
2: instead 10, of Corona.
1: Yeah. Oh yeah.
2: Yeah.
1: Should we get real weird real fast?
2: Yeah. Well, but, there's too many. That's a big black market. That's bigger than drugs as far as moneymakers go, I think. So you don't want to, hurt that bottom line, right?
1: Oh yeah. Yeah. And that's the one thing that, I don't think there's really any real opportunity to insert that part of all this. I mean, it's definitely like, this is the money-making operation. This is how you keep everybody in line. You know, you create these fucking honeypot traps or honey traps like Epstein or Saville or that one dumb fuck that just got arrested in Canada.
2: Yeah. Well, I think it might even be, especially with the surveillance grid we have in place now, where they already know what you're up to with your whole, unless you're real good about keeping a non-existent online profile. And they just fast track the guys that they are. It's like they don't even have to honeypot them anymore because they've already been keeping tabs on them, and they just promote the guys that are already into that stuff. They're monitoring everything they do.
1: Jesus Christ.
2: Does that make sense?
1: You should have put a condom on before you told me that one.
2: Jesus. Does that make sense, though?
1: It does.
2: Yeah.
1: Yeah, I mean, if you're building these fucking social profiles off of people, there was something we were going to try and touch on in the last episode where, you know, should your credit score be based off of your internet browsing
2: history? Oh, God. What a nightmare, dude.
1: It's like
2: fucking hell world. Sorry,
1: you can't lease this car, sir. The word tentacle has shown up too many times in your search history.
2: We saw you rented Biodome with Pauly Shore 4 times in less than a month on Amazon Prime. We're going to have to deny you this loan.
1: We can also tell from your watch history that once you started playing, you didn't stop it for the entire time. And we knew how many times you took a shit during that.
2: You watched every single Jeff Dunham special back to back. Sorry, you can't give you the loan for this house.
1: Oh yeah, so
2: I'd be okay with that. Actually, you
1: know, in Shadowgate—that's one thing that they kind of touch on—is you know, they build all of these fucking mirror profiles for people. It profiles their subconscious. So I guess I didn't really think about it, but it makes sense to be able to, you know, just see the guys that you know that you can fucking co-opt without any work and you're good to go. We'll go back to this David Icke.
4: The fact that they have anti-gravity technology, what people call flying saucers. And so just because a craft is in the sky that no one has seen before, and no, it can't be human, look at it, we don't have them. Well, actually, we do have them, because they don't show you that they have them. And this period that we're in now is like so many strands are coming together at the same time. On one level, it's...
1: I find that one really interesting. Just the phrase of the strands coming together.
2: Yeah. I like
1: but
2: that.
1: But living it, it does feel like it's unwinding, unraveling. So that's just a fun side by side. I don't really think there's too much to.
2: What do you mean?
1: I mean, he's right. He's right. Like, you know, the way all this shit just keeps coming together. You know, the fact that you can fucking
2: the dominoes are lined up.
1: Yeah.
2: I don't know.
4: It seems as if the
2: this stuff has been planned for a long time and predicted for a long time, and you know, in as Alex would say, it's in the globalist white papers. They admit they're planning it, but it's I don't know. It's the way it's unfolding, man. I don't know if it's as all that this stuff lines up and as all of it comes to fruition, the awakening is also just exponentially increasing. Epstein was a big part of that. I think how obvious this election rigging and the media acting like it's totally baseless is another example of that. I think more and more people are getting red pilled, to use the cliche Matrix terminology. I don't know. I don't know what's going to happen.
0: At the end of this, but if you want to fight, you better believe you got one.
1: I want to talk to Mo Fax about that, because he had the episode where he was talking the news had switched the colors because the Union used to be the blue coats of Abraham's army and red being socialist, but they swapped them around in the 90s and used Letterman for shit like that. I'm curious if that transitions over to the Matrix, because it's definitely maybe this is a baseless claim, but you know, the term red pill, I definitely feel like it's got a lot of conservative connotations to it. Maybe it's just because it's been co-opted.
2: I think that's a recent thing.
1: Okay.
2: The red pill, I think that was more of just a red pill was for being aware. Maybe I was just unaware of it at the time, but to me, it was always the Matrix. You know, take the blue pill if you want to stay in the fantasy. Take the red pill. I don't think it was left or right necessarily until around the Gamergate time. Gamergate was around when I heard the term red pill pop up as like a conservative, anti-feminist type thing.
1: You know, I saw a meme. And I think memes are another thing that's definitely helps grease all the gears for making this shit happen. But it was a series of it started with one tiny little domino and it ended with a huge big dick domino. And
2: I just saw one of those today. I don't remember what it said, but somebody
1: did the election. The little domino was the dude that was pissed off at his ex-girlfriend for not writing a not giving someone a bad review or something, or not giving someone a good review, Gamergate. And then the dominoes got bigger, and the next text in front of the biggest domino said 360,000 dead Americans.
2: What? I don't understand. I think I missed something.
1: There's the insinuation was that Gamergate led to
2: COVID,
1: Trump, which led to COVID, which led to the shitty COVID response, which led to 360,000 dead Americans.
2: I mean, honestly, this is total speculation, but COVID, I don't think was supposed to get released as early as it was. I think that's why this was so sloppily done. I think Trump, they had to accelerate their plan because of Trump. Because you noticed, like, literally as soon as Trump gets elected, Bill Gates and Fauci start going, there's going to be a pandemic. We need to prepare. There's going to be a surprise pandemic. And it was like right when Trump got in there. I don't know.
1: Oh, yeah.
2: I think they had to accelerate the plan because of Trump. And that's why it should have gone off. It should have went a little better than it did. I don't know. But anyways, let's finish up with this Ike, because I got to hit you with my last two clips before we get out of here.
1: There we go.
2: Yeah, I was just gonna say I don't know when you bounced out. I'm gonna have to do some some editing with all this going on. do some edits.
1: Well, I mean, if you want my total uncut, I got the recording. I can still send it. Sorry, go ahead.
2: Oh, I was just going to say, if you want to finish up with Ike after that, I got two clips, and then we can leave it on a cliffhanger for next episode, because I have some. Now you got my gears turning, and now I have like another avenue I want to research before our next reconvening with the with Monty and Malika.
1: Fuck yes. Here we go.
4: The control system is coming in more and more and more, and on one level it is, and it's going to seem like it's going to continue for a while yet. But what we're actually seeing is a cornered rat. And a cornered rat kind of thrashes out because it's got nowhere else to go. It's in a panic. And so we've reached this point now where I've been saying for ages that they're going to throw the kitchen sink and the plug at us.
2: Yes.
4: So we're getting these strands coming together like a perfect storm of...
1: How about that one?
2: That's almost, he said it better, but that's kind of the idea I was just getting at. Of like them having to rush the... accelerate the plan because the people like the populist, the anti-globalist movement has spread worldwide and people are hip to what's going on. So they got to accelerate the plan or they're going to lose.
1: Goddamn.
4: chaos and fear and confusion and bewilderment with the economic.
1: I think confusion and bewilderment just nailed exactly how I was feeling after I laughed and restarted the clip. That was some really good timing for Mike. I appreciate that, man. Cause like it's either this or it's not.
2: Wait, who's Mike? I'm so confused. Am I just that
1: no,
2: tired?
1: Of David Icke. I mean,
2: Oh, I thought you said Mike. I was like, what?
1: No, I'm kind of getting a little slurry.
2: You're drinking Everclear still, aren't you?
1: No, I haven't had a single drop of alcohol tonight.
2: Oh, okay. It's just late.
1: Yeah.
2: I was honestly amazed if you were drinking Everclear that you're still like functioning.
1: Maybe next episode I'll get a little more loose. I just it was the same.
2: Everclear will get you more than loose. It'll get you like that shit's beyond flammable. It's like you might as well be drinking gasoline.
1: I'm a fire sign. I like my body nice and toasty. Let the spirit speak through me. to just kind of wrap up what I was saying, it's either you win or we lose. I don't know. God damn, I hope we can do something to fucking turn back this tide, you know?
2: It's neck and neck right now, but it's like I don't know. People that I never thought would be open to anything conspiracy related are now all in on it. And that's what Tim Dillon talks about is with why Q got so big, because people that trusted everything, all of a sudden when Jeffrey Epstein dies in prison and the cameras don't work and you find out about all this pedophilia shit that you didn't know about, like your brain kind of melts and you start getting sucked into all these conspiracies at once. Whereas most of us in the conspiracy community, quote unquote, were already kind of, we had time to like ease in. It wasn't like overnight with Epstein, like these people that were like just regular people, all of a sudden, like Tim Dillon says, it melted their brains. And now they're like, you know, 10,000 miles deep down the Q rabbit hole, thinking everybody and their mom's a pedophile.
1: I am grateful that I got into this shit before Q. I mean, stuff about it's neat, but it's not anything that's ever really grabbed my attention, just because it looks like something that once you start, there's no stopping.
2: It's a
1: giant fucking psyop.
2: As Midnight Mike called it, it's a Pied Piper thing. It'll lead everybody, it's just trust the plan. Don't take any action yourself. Although I guess I'm wrong about that, because I'm sure there was a lot of Q people that took some action today at the Capitol.
1: Oh, yeah. not looking forward to checking all that shit out once we get done here.
2: Yeah.
1: But yeah, we'll I'll finish this.
2: Oh, I saw it, but sorry. Just while we were on the Capitol topic, I was looking for something and I had Twitter open on here. Knoxville is trending, and they have doxxed some lady that was at the protest here in Knoxville, and she's Elizabeth from Knoxville. Lots of people tweeting pictures of her and saying, reporting her to law enforcement, saying hope she gets arrested because she was at the protest. I don't think she went in the building. So that's fun.
1: So they just arrested anybody that was at the protest today then?
2: I mean, she got pepper spray. I don't know. I mean, maybe I'm missing something, but it's just like, Elizabeth from Knoxville is training. They're just doxing her, putting out her address. I'm seeing tweets with her home address. And that's just stupid. Anyway.
1: Yeah, and probably won't get banned from Twitter.
2: No, because she's a Trump supporter. But yeah, sorry, I didn't mean to back in the election.
4: Situation with wars, with probably fake terrorist events coming along again, but also they're throwing in this fake alien invasion stuff. And, you know, as you say, Alex, when the military tell you it's coming and it comes, well, you know, please, you know, the situation is so blatant and it's been building for a while. In my new book that came out like about 3 or 4 months ago, I there's a section in there that talks about this and the fact that I'd seen this sea change take place in the attitude of the authorities to the whole UFO phenomenon for year after year, decade after decade. It was just dismissed. Oh, a load of rubbish. Oh, no, and all that stuff. Oh, no, it's a weather balloon and all this business. And suddenly there was a switch where suddenly they were giving it credibility, they were giving it creed. Then these military people started speaking out, and then there was all these papers have come to light. Churchill knew about it and
2: Bingo.
4: Said, "Oh no, we mustn't release it."
1: Oh yeah, it's that process of normalization.
2: Tucker Carlson,
1: it's through Tucker Carlson, Tom DeLonge,
2: yeah,
1: Bob Lazar. I can't quite remember what the rest of these are. There's two more left, but it's 3 minutes. And
2: I'm liking these. I'm liking these clip things. I'm tired. I'm liking these Ike clips. Clip things. Okay. I'm liking these clip things, man.
1: I am the clip commander. Wherever you see clip, you'll see this face. I will say today was a fuck ton of practice because there was a lot of shit I realized I hadn't fucked with yet. So.
2: What do you mean?
1: I got 30 of these clips done today.
2: No.
1: But it's good fun. I like it.
2: You came more prepared than I did, I would argue.
1: Yeah, I think I had a little mild panic attack and maybe went a little too hard.
2: I thought it was I'm liking this though.
1: All right. We're at the home stretch, everybody.
4: All this stuff, and it's all coming together in the same period of time, and it's moving somewhere. And it's very important that people realize what the game is, because one of the great, great contributions that people have made over the last decade or more in making public what the agenda is, it's diffusing the power of that agenda when it's introduced. If you have strange flying saucers appearing over New York or wherever out of nowhere, and then they tell you, oh, it's an alien.
1: Flying saucers, or how about Red Cross Navy boats?
2: Can you elaborate on that?
1: Well, okay, so they sailed three giant Red Cross ships into the Hudson Bay, but did they ever use them? I don't think the ships were
2: holograms.
1: I don't think the ships were holograms. Thank you. You know, they certainly projected that fucking image all over the telescreens.
2: Mm, yeah, that's a good point. Well, then they wouldn't have to be holograms. They could just be CGI, because, I mean, neither of us saw it in person. It was just on TV.
1: And then that in that CGI, you know, look at the fucking Space Needle. That was pre-recorded footage that they digitally mapped over, mm-hmm. you know?
2: Well, if you've ever used any kind of AR, I mean, even a lot of, it's rudimentary, but smartphones have AR now. I mean, that's what Pokemon Go was.
1: Yeah.
2: And that's just getting better and better. And that's what's available to the public for free. I mean, most of those, and I tried out AR goggles. Wow, I think it was somewhere. I mean, it was like super expensive, but they had like a little trial thing, and it's, I mean, it's wild. That Magic Leap type shit, where you look up and you see a whale flying above you, you can walk around it, you know, Christ. Like a, and it, but you're still everywhere, you have your normal surroundings. It's not like VR. It's, it projects things into what you're already looking at. And that's, if that's available to the public, I mean, God knows what they can do with the military. That's DARPA, you know, they're supposedly 30 years ahead of us at all times.
1: Right. You know, with the internet in the 60s, and they're talking these holograms at night pre-1917, even potentially, Star Wars, the Star Wars project with all these satellites. Like, mm-hmm. I don't think that they made these. Oh, maybe they did make DEWs or DEWs. I don't know. But it certainly looks like they created the infrastructure for the Internet of Things. It looks like they created the fucking spy grid. So maybe they just turned the satellite weapons and pointed it at us. They told us they were going to do it, but they didn't tell us what they were going to do with it. So, I don't know. These are more midnight musings at this point. We're almost done here.
4: An invasion. Well, there's a good chance you're going to believe it, because to your eyes, it seems like that. But if you've been told what the agenda is beforehand, hey, this is the plan, then those people are not pulled in by it. They're not manipulated by it. They say, hey, this is a fake, this is a setup, and it's designed to do this. And so the information that's got out up to this point has had a tremendous impact and made a tremendous contribution to diluting the power of this agenda as it's introduced. You know, when people talk about the microchipping agenda ages and ages ago, as the microchipping agenda comes in, people say, hey, this is what they said was going to happen. If it comes in without that information before, then it comes in a much more powerful way. So, you know, we need to get this information circulating, not least about this whole alien bloody nonsense. Yes, that there are non-human groups and races that are manipulating this planet. I've been writing about it for years, but is that what this is? No way. It's a problem reaction solution to create.
1: That to me is the biggest fucking red pill, is that problem reaction solution.
2: Mm-hmm. Yeah. Hegelian framework. Dialectic.
1: Yeah. It's, you know, it says it all right there. You see it every time.
2: And is COVID not the perfect exhibit A right there?
1: Oh, yeah. I can't touch COVID. I'm too spent at this point.
2: Yeah, I mean,
1: COVID 1984. Is that the
2: end of that Ike clip, or?
1: No, 40 seconds. And then,
2: all right, yeah.
4: Hit me. A mass acceptance of centralizing power in the world to meet the threat to the planet. When you want to change the world on a global level, you want global problems, rather, that you can give global solutions to. So you want a global economic crash, world central bank, etc., centralized control of finance. You have global warming or climate change that they're trying to sell as human cause. That's a threat to the planet. It's a world problem if you accept the nonsense that it's a problem, and therefore you can give a global solution to it. Course,
1: you will eat the bugs.
4: The old alien invasion, the extraterrestrial invasion, is a global problem if people buy it, for which they can offer a global solution. So this is what's happened. We have a global war on terror and all the rest of it. They're just creating more and more global problems that they can give us global solutions for.
5: Climate change.
4: We need not to buy it and to get informed. That when we get informed, to communicate.
1: I'm slowly coming around. I shouldn't say slowly. I'm very much coming around to the idea of climate lockdowns, and not looking forward to those. And just get told the entire time is, you know, when you say this is bullshit, and people would be like, "Bah, you're the worst piece of shit I've ever seen."
2: That's another thing that people who like friends of mine personally are like, "Why would they lie about global warming?" And like more and more, especially with COVID, people are like, "Okay." Yeah. All right. As people, I mean, you have to. Well, I don't want to get off on climate change, but without even addressing like the mountains of evidence of the fraud that man-made climate change is, just look at like the solution they have, which is charge you money and take away your freedoms.
1: And you know, in the meantime, if it's definitely going to work. You know, we'll just spray reflective particulates into the air and everybody will cheer Bill Gates, like
2: the carbon tax. Yeah, carbon tax. And the spray aluminum in the air, chemtrails. Isn't it just so funny how what was always considered crazy is now the solution to stop the sun from heating up the earth?
1: Yeah, you know, this used to sound like a crackpot idea, but now that we've really spent some time with it, we think we can make something out of it.
2: Yeah.
1: Oh, okay. Beautiful.
2: Yeah. Then you have not only like where you have the tax, carbon tax for climate. You have I think that it was Midnight Mike who said this space the blue beam UFO stuff is so we can have a space tax. Space tax.
1: Jesus.
2: I love that idea. I thought that was so funny when you said that. Space Force, space tax.
1: Give me liberty or give me space tax.
2: Or as Alex Jones says, give me money, give me bitch.
6: This is a new live son of a bitch.
2: Okay, I'm done interrupting. Let's hear the last 10 seconds of Ike or whatever.
4: Hey, what we know, and the whole thing expands and the game rules change and humanity takes its life back and its collective life back and the planet back.
1: That sounds nice. Hell yeah. I hope so.
2: Humankind's too good. We're going to win this thing. We're not a bunch of underachievers. We're going to stand up and we're going to be human beings. We're getting fired up about the things that matter, creativity and the dynamic human spirit that refuses to submit. Okay, so unless you have a comment on that Ike clip. Those Ike clips were great, by the way. I want to go back and if you still have that, we'll have to link that in the show notes for the full thing. I haven't heard that one before.
1: I got everything saved in the Discord.
2: Sweet. Discord is something I barely ever use that I really should. Everybody's got a Discord. I never even used other people's Discords.
1: It's a little too good to be true, I think. It's not a permanent solution by any means, I feel like.
2: The only reason I first downloaded Discord on my phone was just to mess around in the sewer chat, but
1: it's fun, you know. I'd say it's a much more flashier version for sure than the IRC chat is.
2: It's got voice chat built in and stuff.
1: Yeah, we use Clean Feed for video and then Discord for Clean Feed for audio and video for through Discord.
2: Cool.
1: So we can see each other, wave and all that shit. Well, do you have any clips? I do have a suggestion for a final playoff, something that we could end to if you want.
2: I have a couple things, but if you want to, is yours going to be a teaser for part two?
1: Yes.
2: Okay, let me do mine then real quick. I got a couple. I'll save a couple for next time, and I'm also going to do some more research into, because I think we've given a background for the theories, the plan for Bluebeam. But yeah, the logistics is something we haven't really touched on that we can do in part two. Is that what you're thinking? Like, how would it work?
1: Examples of it.
2: Or examples of it. Yeah. So before you do your last clip there, what would this whole topic be without a little Eddie Bravo, right?
1: Oh my God.
5: The guys that ended up creating the CIA and NASA were from Operation Paperclip. So right away.
7: For sure, NASA.
5: So when you look at this, if the Nazis were trying to scare their own people with fake UFOs, they must have came in and said, dude, you guys aren't on the UFO shit. You got to scare your people. So that's exactly when all the comic books were, all these space comic books.
7: So the Germans were scaring their people with UFOs before the United States got scared with UFOs? Really?
5: Yes. This was the 30s.
7: That is, listen, if you're going to be a master of propaganda like Hitler was, right?
5: Yes.
7: Manipulation and propaganda, that would be the move, man.
5: Who wanted a new world order more than Hitler? Who wanted to control the world more than that guy?
7: Right.
5: That guy knew how to do it, and it's an old idea. It's an old idea.
7: Sure.
5: The way everybody, the ancient Roman emperors, they all dreamt for that one world government. They couldn't pull it off. There was no way they could pull it off, because the only way to make a new world order actually happen is you got to get the people to embrace it. You can't force them into it. So you got to mind fuck them to embrace a new world order. You got to make them want it. Otherwise, they're not going to do it.
7: They'll just stay in their own little tribes.
5: Exactly.
7: Yeah.
5: And all the little rulers will go like, dude, we do a one world government. I'm out of a job. Fuck
7: exactly.
5: you. So it's impossible. But they knew. They theorized if there was some kind of alien threat. That,
7: don't you remember Reagan talking about
5: exactly,
7: that?
5: Exactly. When you're in the UFO community, you take that Reagan speech from the UN and from the CFR, and you look at that as proof that there's aliens. But now I look at that. When you look at him and like at the CFR, he goes, wouldn't all our jobs be a little bit easier if there was some sort of threat, some extraterrestrial threat?
7: Well,
5: he's talking
7: Well, it's not exactly what he said.
5: No. You're talking about the UN one. I'm talking about a different one. He did it
7: so
5: many times.
7: Two different speeches.
5: Dude, he was doing it all. No, that was a bunch of them.
7: Yeah.
5: He was on a mission to get everyone. But he makes it sound like.
2: Say that again.
1: 6 to 8 of them, according to Dr. Phil.
2: Yeah. Which I didn't actually know until looking into this. I just knew about the famous one, you know, at the UN. But yeah, it's pretty weird. Pretty weird. Yeah.
5: He was on a mission to get everyone. But he's like making it sound like humanitarian. Like, wouldn't all our differences just seem to diminish if there was some sort of extraterrestrial threat? That was getting everybody used to this shit. We're going to come. The UN is all about a one world government.
7: That off?
5: They can't do it. But now we're approaching. We have the technology now with holograms. Now we could do it. It's always been for hundreds of years. They knew that, but they couldn't pull it off. How are you going to pull it off?
7: The dudes who know how to make that shit are making movies.
8: Are you retarded?
7: Can you imagine?
9: Retard alert! Retard alert, class!
2: The guys who would know how to do a hologram are making movies, don't you think?
1: Sounds
2: like,
1: pretty
2: what the fuck are you talking? I know Joe has to be a shill and shut down Eddie when he's telling too much truth, but it's like there's no way Joe is that dumb to think that the guys that would make holograms for the Pentagon and DARPA, like, wouldn't the guys know how to do that? They're all making movies.
1: No,
2: what the hell
1: the
2: does that even mean?
1: Making fucking shit for DARPA and then got jobs in the fucking Hollywood industrial complex.
2: This makes no Joe will say shit just to like shut down a conversation, but he's not good at it. And he just ends up sounding like a fucking idiot.
1: The only reason I like Joe Rogan is for his guests.
2: I was listening to him before the episode 100, and that's like a totally different show. I mean, it's night and day as far as like what Joe is, the ideas he's willing to entertain. And
1: yeah, for sure. And then, you know, the way he totally backtracked on the Instagram apology video for saying, no, there has not been any evidence of anybody, period, starting brush fires.
2: Oh, God, yeah. Well, and, like, he talked to Neil deGrasse Tyson one time and said, actually, the moon landing was real.
1: Oh, okay. Because he's a scientist, a Jesuit scientist.
2: Ooh, yes. Yeah. Okay, so just to back up Eddie here, I hadn't heard this till he brought it up and I looked it up. I'd always heard the UN one, but this is Reagan at the CFR. Our jobs would be easier.
10: I couldn't help but say to him, just think how easy
8: his task and mine might be in these meetings that we held, if suddenly there was a threat to this world from some other species, from another planet, outside in the universe.
1: Putting my 3D glasses back on. Our jobs would
2: be...
1: Holy okay. fuck.
2: All right, last clip. I'm going to play this through one time, but then after I present my theory, I'll play it back again.
10: When it comes to defending America, it is not enough to merely have an American presence in space.
2: Space Force.
10: We must have American dominance in space. So important. Very importantly, I'm hereby directing the Department of Defense and Pentagon to immediately begin the process necessary to establish a Space Force as the sixth branch of the armed forces. That's a big statement.
2: Big statement. Okay. All right. In the words of just to do a little no agenda bit here, go ahead and put your Q glasses on.
1: I already got them.
2: Okay, good.
1: I actually got red and blue sunglasses.
2: Do you already, can you already see where my idea? You probably can already have an idea of what I'm about to. The idea that popped into my head, but
1: I'm heading somewhere. Maybe with it being the sixth branch added to the armed forces, but I'm not entirely sure. I guess.
2: Okay. Not necessarily, unless I missed something on that front, but maybe. But. Okay, so Trump's president, right? He gets read in on things.
1: That's not what I heard from CNN, but continue.
2: he has access to secret plans, I'm sure.
1: Yeah.
2: Maybe Trump has been read in on Bluebeam. He definitely talks against globalism. I mean, he's anti-globalist. He says Americanism, not globalism, will be our future. So, with that in mind... And Bluebeam in mind that maybe Trump knows about it. Let's listen to this clip again with Q glasses on.
10: When it comes to defending America, it is not enough to merely have an American presence in space. We must have American dominance in space. So important. Very importantly, I'm hereby directing the Department of Defense and Pentagon to immediately begin the process necessary to establish a Space Force as the sixth branch of the armed forces. That's a big statement.
2: So going back to what von Braun's assistant was saying and what Reagan was into with the space weapons and the UN and that, like a global satellite weapon system, space weapon system. And also, you know, satellites being used to project holograms for Bluebeam or whatever to set up a one world government. What if Trump's Space Force was to assert, as he said, American dominance in space is to counteract Bluebeam and to stop the one world, like, you know, the New World Order agenda? What if Space Force is the countermeasure to Bluebeam?
1: I really dig that. I think that's I really hope that it does end up being something to that capacity. Now, do I know of anything that could back up your point? No,
2: just no, me either. I just had that idea when I heard that clip after lots of Bluebeam research, and I was like, put my Q glasses on for a second. Trump's playing like 6D chess again.
1: Right. But, you know, at the same point, I don't think it would necessarily stop. Does it stop at just this one particular scheme of Bluebeam, or is Space Force something that is, because, you know, No Agenda talks about it's the CIA versus the DNI, right? What if Space Force is, you know, the new kid on the block coming in to kick the ass of the FBI, the ATF. Well, I don't know. The ATF is an armed forces. Yeah. Well, you know,
2: thing is, like, Space Force is either like not doing much or it's all like super secretive
1: intelligence gathering. That's I'm more in the mindset of
2: so it's not like it's not like, you know, like TIE fighters and Death Stars and stuff. Starship Enterprises. That's what I was like. When everybody heard Space Force, they were like, "Yeah, it's gonna be like the Air Force, but in space."
1: Yeah, and you know they whip out their Star Trek flag, Star Trek insignia flag.
2: Talk about a globalist propaganda show, the Star Trek, man.
1: Oh, we got some of that coming for y'all. It's gonna be good.
2: Well, anyways, yeah. I will. I'll see if by the next episode I can find up. I'm sure I won't be able to find much, but I'll find a little bit more on Space Force, because that's what I want to dig into a little bit more. And I do like the idea of Space Force being America first over the global, Reagan sounded at the UN shit in space. That's because if Space Force is really America first, then they wouldn't let any blue beam shit happen with satellites to set up a world government and convince everybody there's aliens invading. Space Force would be there. I don't know.
1: Yeah,
2: I'm not explaining my idea as well as I'd like, but anyway, I'll work on it. Well, guys, that was some.
1: No, I like it.
11: Aliens.
1: I hope. Look at that. I hope it's a sort of that's it right there. I think it's a. I think it's a modest and appropriate amount of hope. You know, that's not something as outlandish as Q. You know, it's kind of baby steps.
2: Well, you're only saying it's not outlandish because you forgot to take your Q glasses off. So,
1: oh shit! I already took the glasses off, so maybe I do really believe it. Oh. Holy fuck!
2: Right.
11: We can invade it. They're looking at us.
1: Well, thank you so much for bringing me on tonight. Goddamn, we hit it fucking hard.
2: I think it is 2 a.m. here. I think we started 2 hours before Nick the Rat, and we ended an hour after him. And that,
1: Ayo.
2: And
1: coming so, for ya.
2: Yeah, suck a dick, Nick.
1: Watch your back, rat.
2: But yeah, man. If anybody made it this far along, I saw Midas was in the chat earlier, but I didn't notice till an hour or two late. But if anybody's still listening, thanks for listening. And do you want to plan on within the next month rounding up the rest of the Behind the Schemes crew and wrapping this up with a part 2?
1: Oh yeah,
2: cool.
1: It's gonna be good. Oh, part 3, I think.
2: Oh yeah, part 3, because we did 2 parts at once. Yeah, and I'll do a little more research, and you already have the more clips on the logistics. So
1: Only this was great. Through about half of them.
2: Sweet.
1: One thing. I swear to God, one really quick thing. Yeah. I love John and Carolyn for being the first show to bring me on to the No Agenda stream. but I don't give a shit what they have to say about Eddie Bravo, because I think that dude's god tier. Like, it, to me, he just screams honesty. I love him so much.
2: I love it. Yeah, I mean, he is some. He is definitely way more genuine than Joe is, for sure.
1: Yeah, I really appreciate you bringing that. That was like, oh, that's a really good way to fucking wrap this up.
2: Yeah. I understand why people. I mean, Eddie's a flat earther, so it's easy to like Spencer. I mean, I was laughing when Spencer and Fletcher were doing the Eddie Bravo impressions.
1: Yeah.
2: Why do cars drive? Like the conspiracies there, kind of. Anyways, I'm gonna butcher it. It's way too late. I'm delirious. But yeah, no, Eddie's great, and so are the Bowlers and the Hawkers.
1: Oh yeah. Everybody's hanging around this little show called No Agenda. But on that note, unless you have any other idea for a playoff, all I got left is next time's teaser.
2: Oh yes. Perfect. is Bioshock.
12: We are bringing you an eyewitness account of what's happening on the Wilmoth Farm, Grover's Mill, New Jersey.

0: We now return you to Carl Phillips at Grover's Mill.
1: Ladies and gentlemen, here I am, back of a stone wall that adjoins Mr. Wilmer's garden. From here, I get a sweep of the whole scene. I'll give you every detail as long as I can talk and as long as I can see. More state police have arrived. They're drawing up a cordon in front of the pit. About 30 of them.
2: No need. Oh, is this War of the Worlds?
1: Willing to keep their distance. The captain is conferring with someone. Can't quite see who. Yes, I believe it's Professor Pearson. Yes, it is. Now they've parted, and the professor moves around one side, studying the object while the captain and two policemen advance with something in their hands. I can see it now. It's a white handkerchief tied to a pole. Flag of truce. Those creatures know what that means, what anything means. Wait a minute, something's happening. Humped shape is rising out of the pit. I can make out a small beam of light against a mirror. What's that? There's a jet of flame springing from that mirror, and it leaps right at the advancing men. It strikes them head on. Lord, they're turning into flames. He is caught up by the woods of fires. There's gas heading everywhere. Coming this way,
3: Doug.
1: About 20 yards.
3: That was kind of a bad cut there at the end. That was not the cleaned up one, but the idea works.
2: That's a good. Okay, yeah. That's a good tease. I'm pumped. That'll be cool, and maybe we can make it a whole thing. I'll see if my co-host come. We get Malachi, Monty, swap cast round two or whatever. And man, Behind the Schemes will be linked in the show notes, available wherever podcasts are sold. I'm assuming if you've listened to this, you've probably checked them out by now, but if you haven't, man, what are you doing?
3: Well, shit, thank you for the kind words. And
2: you guys are the latest addition to the No Agenda stream, I think, right?
3: That's what Sir Brimrose and Darino made it sound like.
2: Yeah. pretty awesome.
3: We'll see if he has anything nice.
2: What episode
3: to
2: are you up to now? I've heard them all, but I can't remember what episode you're up to now.
3: Tomorrow is going to be episode 28.
2: Nice.
3: So getting up there to that big 3-3. And then every episode after that is just going to be 33.
2: Yeah. That'll really piss Bimrose off if you just keep titling every episode the same one.
3: Add a little chaos to No Agenda.
2: He's been having that problem, I guess, with Smashcast and sometimes with Nick the Rat when they don't title or they don't number their episodes, just put a title.
3: Oh, I
2: throws off the podcatcher that he's picking everything up from. But anyway, yeah, thanks again, Booberry, and man, we gotta do more of these. This is so fun. And wow, yeah, what time, 10, 11, 12, 1, 2, about 5 hours we just did.
3: Straight. 5 hours straight.
2: With only like a 1 10-minute break in the middle. That's pretty
3: consummate
2: good.
3: Consummate professionals, motherfuckers.
2: Yeah.
3: Mom, if you're listening, I love you. Thank you.
2: I think we might be the only two people awake on the planet right now. Even Nick the Rat's out of here. Passed out. But yeah, man, thanks again. And for sure, we got to do more of these. And everything you need to find, you don't have a Twitter, do you? You just have the No Agenda Social.
3: Yeah.
2: Well, I can link that on there, and I'll link the anything else you want me to put in the show notes besides Behind the Schemes, man. And
3: I'll give you my Instagram. That's about it.
2: Yeah, I mean, if you want me to link it. It don't matter to me.
3: Sure.
2: Yeah.
3: Cool.
2: Got any books to promote?
3: Just the books I'm about to go smoke when I go smoke like 4 cigarettes back to back.
2: Yeah, I'm about to at least get 2 in. All right, man. I am gonna go do what you're about to do, which is enjoy a nice cigarette. I will. Yeah. In the morning. And thank you for your courage.
3: Hell yeah.
2: Peace out, boobs.
3: Be well.
4: Anytime the government has secrets that they can keep from us, they can manipulate us by those secrets. In essence, They still remain 25 years at least ahead of us in technology, information, and knowledge.

0: to get people to be submissive through the secret technology and information that they're keeping from you under the blanket of a so-called National Security Act that's threatening the security of our nation.
1: You're being programmed since the second you're born in front of a television set, movies and everything else to get totally different. So all you're doing is being programmed to stay in the physical dimension. I mean, the final conflict that these guys have is set up in motion. When we get through reducing the world's population, then they're going to have this organized group. I mean, the New World Order is a socialist dictatorship, just so you know. And what happens is that they're going to supposedly get the army to fight the going to be all about. I mean, you go right down by some of the movies that way. Wake up, guys. You're in a huge play. You know, it's like William Shakespeare said, the whole world's the stage and we're just the players on this thing, which is actually correct.
2: Perhaps we need some outside universal threat. I occasionally think how quickly our difference is worldwide if we were facing an alien threat from outside this world.
3: Years ago, many, many years ago, back in 1972, I was sitting at my desk about 4:30 in the morning at the headquarters of the Commander-in-Chief of the United States Pacific Fleet, arranging the information that had come in over the last 24 hours into a logical order so that we could prepare a briefing for the Admiral and his staff, which would take place later that morning. Among the papers I found on my desk was a document entitled Operation Majority, and it was not the entire paperwork involving this operation, but was merely a synopsis of the operation and projects contained under it. One of these projects was called Project Red Light. The purpose, according to this document, was to back engineer captured extraterrestrial technology for adaptation into the United States space program. Now, I have since come to believe that the extraterrestrial portion of all of this is nonsense, but that the technology is real. I believe that many of us were shown these documents over the years so that later we would talk about it. I mean, how can you keep the existence of extraterrestrials, if they were real, a secret? And how could anyone keep quiet knowing that they had seen documentation, official government documents labeled top secret, that expressed that these extraterrestrials were real and had visited this earth? I wanted to know just how true all of this was, and I began a program of research to find out if extraterrestrials were real. The first thing I did was collect every bit of documentation that I could find, both from the Freedom of Information Act, from the research of others, from books that had been printed on the subject of UFOs, and of course through my network of friends in the intelligence community. What I discovered was amazing. What I discovered, ladies and gentlemen, is that there has been a plan in existence since about 1917, and probably before that, to create an artificial extraterrestrial threat to this earth in order to create a one-world totalitarian socialist government. One of the first documents that I found in my search was this one, The Imperial Japanese Mission 1917, a record of the reception throughout the United States of the special mission headed by Viscount Ishii. And when the Imperial Japanese Mission was in New York City, they had a dinner, and some pretty famous people spoke at this dinner. One of them was John Dewey. John Dewey is the father of our failing, disastrous public education system. Here's what he said. Listen very carefully. John Dewey, professor of philosophy in Columbia University, who was the next speaker, was listened to with great intentness. He said, quote, "Someone remarked that the best way to unite all the nations on this globe would be an attack from some other planet. In the face of such an alien enemy, people would respond with a sense of their unity of interest and purpose." Unquote. Now, bear in mind, folks, that's 1917. One of the next documents that I found, and I found quite a few, but one

0: that's pretty important is called the report from Iron Mountain, the probability and desirability of permanent peace. Now, I encourage you to find this book wherever you can find it. I don't know where you can get it, but find it. Page 66. Credibility, in fact, lies at the heart of the problem of developing a political substitute for war. This is where the space race proposals, in many ways so well suited as economic substitutes for war, fall short. The most ambitious and unrealistic space project cannot of itself generate a believable external menace. It has been hotly argued that such a menace would offer the last best hope of peace, etc., by uniting mankind against the danger of destruction by creatures from other planets or from outer space. Experiments have been proposed to test the credibility of an out-of-our-world invasion threat. And it continues on another page. Nevertheless, an effective political substitute for war would require alternate enemies, some of which might seem equally far-fetched in the context of the current war system. It may be, for instance, that gross pollution of the environment can eventually replace the possibility of mass destruction by nuclear weapons as the principal substitute for war. Are you beginning to get the message, folks? Poisoning of the air and of the principal sources of food and water supply is already well advanced, and at first glance would seem promising in this respect. It constitutes a threat that can be dealt with only through social organization and political power. But from present indications, it will be a generation to a generation and a half before environmental pollution, however severe, will be sufficiently menacing on a global scale to offer a possible basis for a solution. However unlikely some of the possible alternate enemies we have mentioned may seem, we must emphasize that one must be found of credible quality and magnitude if a transition to peace is ever to come about without social disintegration. It is more probable, in our judgment, that such a threat will have to be invented rather than developed from unknown conditions. Ladies and gentlemen, they have created so many alternate enemies in order to bring about their one-world totalitarian socialist state that we don't know which enemy to believe is real or is false, or whether to just toss them all out on their ears. And I think that that is probably going to be the best solution. Disarmament is no accident. All of these bills in Congress to take away our weapons is no accident. The intentional environmental pollution of our lakes, rivers, streams, oceans, forests, everything is no accident, as you just heard. These things were planned many, many years ago. All the bombardment of the public with movies about flying saucers in the 50s, right after the United Nations Treaty was signed and the UN Participation Act was pushed through Congress, and all of the incidents since that have convinced the majority of the American people that flying saucers are real and extraterrestrials exist, and that flying saucers are from an extraterrestrial origin. This is being promulgated in many ways by television commercials, in the movies, in the newspapers, by creating incidents either real or imagined. I believe, because of my research and because of the extensive documentation that I've found and that is in my book, that this whole scenario has been created to give us an artificial alien threat from outer space. During the Reagan administration, he made 6 speeches, specifically talked about a threat from outer space by some other species from some other planet. 6, ladies and gentlemen. Why would the president repeat the same thing 6 times, tagged on to the ends of speeches by him? The speechwriters did not put that in the speech. Ronald Reagan added it himself.
1: Perhaps we need some outside universal threat to make us recognize this common bond. I occasionally think how quickly our differences worldwide would vanish if we were facing an alien threat from outside this world.
0: This was a powerful suggestion to implant into the minds of the people of the world that there really is a threat from some other species, from some other planet to this Earth. Now, you people out there have been ignoring the UFO phenomenon for too long. It has all the earmarks of the most successful, most sophisticated mind control operation in the history of the world, and you are ignoring it. What better way to implement a plan to bring about a one world government than to create the possibility in the minds of the people of the world that we are being threatened from some other species, from some other planet, and do it in a way that if anybody questions it or challenged it or wants to talk about it publicly, that they are ridiculed.
2: And the ultimate goal is to make the Earth look very small, to present the people of the world with an external threat to this Earth, a superior race from some other planet, vastly superior to us in intellect, philosophy, and technology, in order to cause the dissolution of nation states, the dissolution of all existing religions, and the formation of the world totalitarian socialist government.
3: You son of a piece of garbage! I hate you! My listeners hate you, and remember that scumbag forever.
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5: A-B-S-N-A, six, the number, PACK.com.
6: Of course, Salvador Ramos was another mass shooter who was the product of a broken home. No dad on the scene. Mom lives with boyfriend. Mom's a user. Police even show up at the house during aggressive fighting between him and his mother. Like so many isolated young men, I guess, perhaps, he looks for belonging and safety and maybe a new identity, changes his looks, wears all black, spends hours in chat rooms online with strangers, cuts himself on his face, all over his face for fun. He drops out of school. Yet no one seemed to step in. No one. The only one who maybe tried, he ended up shooting in the face, his grandmother. A stable home for children run by adults who hold themselves and the kids accountable is of paramount importance. A dysfunctional home life where drugs are easily accessible puts too many young people on a highway to hell these days. And speaking of drugs, according to the Daily Mail, the New York Times had originally reported that Ramos smoked pot. Then, mysteriously, the reference was missing from the online editions. Now, why is that? Was it bad information? Or is this the pro-marijuana bias that we've become accustomed to that's so powerful because billions are on the line with it nationwide? So is the story now irrelevant? We reached out to the Times on this, but they have not responded. Now, the American people are hearing a lot about AR-15s and background checks, but they also deserve to hear about this as well. Respected medical studies for years now have demonstrated that pot use, especially among teens, can trigger psychosis and increase the chance that a young person will develop violent behaviors. The Association of Mature American Citizens writes, a 2017 study identified marijuana as the single most common correlative variable in otherwise diverse populations and circumstances surrounding the association of violence and marijuana.
3: Here, let me read that.
6: Reported links exist to shooters in Parkland, El Paso, Dayton, Aurora, Colorado, Tucson, Chattanooga, Sacramento, and perhaps elsewhere. Now, a friend of the Dayton shooter, Connor Betts, told authorities that he was a gun owner and that he had done hard drugs with Betts, as well as marijuana and acid, four or five times a week from 2014 to 2015. Former New York Times reporter Alex Berenson has written extensively on this subject. A 2012 paper in the Journal of Interpersonal Violence examining a federal survey of more than 9,000 adolescents found that marijuana use was associated with a doubling of domestic violence in the U.S. Then there's this, the National Library of Medicine. Recent illicit and medical marijuana is of much higher potency and more likely to cause violent behavior. High-potency marijuana is a predictable and preventable cause of tragic, violent consequences. My question tonight is, why isn't there a national conversation happening right now about this?
4: Absolutely.